0: And as they should be. Look, they're they are what real fandom is about. You know, like that, I could just imagine. And, you know, to your point, I wish we had the game today, because that garden is going to be outside of the garden is going to be out of control.
1: Right. Well, for multiple reasons.
0: Right.
1: Yes.
0: Not just inside the garden. They win game three at home. Oh, my goodness.
1: Well, then it's over.
0: Oh.
1: Then it's over if that happens.
0: Oh, of course. Yes.
1: Then it's over.
0: Yeah, then it's over. But this has been amazing, man. This has been a great playoffs. I've thoroughly enjoyed these playoffs as a fan. Speaking as a fan,
1: absolutely.
0: I think it's been amazing. I think the it's been great for the NBA. I know they're loving it, and having the Knicks relevant like they are. Oof.
1: A number for you that'll blow you away about how good these playoffs have been.
0: Mm.
1: You ready for this?
0: I'm ready.
1: Check this out. You'll love this. Okay, where is it? Hang on. Let me pull it up. Okay, I got it right here. So, since 2015, a little bit over a decade ago, 29 NBA games have drawn over 14 million viewers. The reason this got sent to me is because 27 of those 29 games that had 14 million or more viewers since 2015 had Steph Curry in them.
0: Oh.
1: But the other two, Game 7, Spurs Thunder, Game 1, Spurs Knicks.
0: Mm.
1: So what we're watching right now is, I think, what you're talking about. I don't need to tell anybody that Steph Curry, over the last decade of our lives, captured the imagination of this country, but so has this. So has this, in a way that no other matchup, no other year, and quite frankly, no other player ever has before. So, or not in the last decade. So that's something.
0: That's a lot.
1: That's saying something.
0: That is saying something. It's you know, the thing I love is it's the power of competition. And you had the Knicks steamroll in the East, and you had a team, an upstart team in the West, who many thought could win it all, including myself.
1: Yep.
0: Said it back in February, however long ago that was. I just thought that they. When I noticed them playing against a team that was steamrolling the league, East and West Conference, in OKC, it just looked different when they played them. And I was like, oh, this is – they're actually – they have to compete. They have to coach. They have to make adjustments. Beforehand, they're just out there just, you know, just deep – bench deep, everything is just working for them. They have the two-time MVP, the whole nine yards, everything. But when it came to the Spurs, they struggled. Now, subsequently enough, the Spurs and OKC played 12 times this year.
1: Mm-hmm.
0: The Spurs won 7 of them. And so when you look at that, it's like, okay. They won 8 of them. Excuse me. They went 4-1 in the regular season against them.
1: Yep.
0: And then won 4-3.
1: Yep.
0: So it's one of those situations where it's like, okay, this went to the game 7, but they've had the answer to the equation for OKC. No other team in the league has. No other team. Now, I bring that up to say, in the regular season, the Knicks beat the Spurs 2 out of 3 times. And so, when you look at those things, and of course the regular season, you know, it's different than the postseason.
1: It is.
0: But what it gives you is it gives you a blueprint and an idea of how this team

0: matches up with the other team and the adjustments they've made to win a series against them in the regular season. There's no surprises. They're like, oh, we weren't ready for the, you know, and although the Spurs are in a different conference and they only play them two times a year, they played them in the championship of the Emirates Cup. And so, which the Knicks won.
1: Yep.
0: And so, when you look at the sample size and you're looking now, you're like, oh, okay, well, the Knicks have played the Spurs five times. They played them five times this year. And they've won four of them.
1: Four. Yep.
0: That's a direct correlation. Like, these numbers are real.
1: So, what do we got? Like, let's nerd out for a second.
0: Okay.
1: What do you see? What are they doing? What are they doing that the rest of the league couldn't do?
0: Okay, so I'm going to get on my soapbox because I've been talking about this and worried about this. Look, I'm not an NBA coach. I'm not a college coach. I'm not a high school coach. But
1: no,
0: I know basketball.
1: Ones that are harder to coach. Coach little kids.
0: I do. I have to teach them the game of basketball so they can perform at a high level. And so when you strip it all away, when I'm watching this – finals between the Knicks and the Spurs, I'm watching Mitch Johnson get outcoached. And I say that to say the turnover late in the game when Victor threw it to the back of Castle.
1: Yep.
0: Neither player was wrong because that's the way they've set this up.
1: Yeah.
0: If you have a true point guard, the true point guard is going to run to get the ball.
1: Yep.
0: No matter what. They're not going to turn and head down the court when the center has the ball. Now, they've created a system and a situation where Wemby brings the ball up the court. But in no world on the planet Earth, with 14 seconds left in a basketball game, would I want my 7'5 center to bring the ball up the court. Ever. Anytime.
1: Correct.
0: That's the most ridiculous thing ever. Now, he is your best player, but he needs to be your best player in his position. And at that time, it's not point center, point forward, whatever they have him playing. The other thing is the last shot that they went and got. Having Victor Wembanyama shoot a contested 17-foot jump shot when he is the one unstoppable force in the league in one specific area blows my mind.
1: That bothered me.
0: The fact that they gave him the ball outside of the key really bothers me because now you've exposed him, and it happened this whole entire game. Shout out to Carl Anthony Towns. Shout out to Mitch Robinson for really being physical and taking Victor Wembanyama down in the paint where he doesn't want to be. And so for me, my thing is Victor Wembanyama, who doesn't want to play in the post, who doesn't have a back-to-the-basket game, although he's worked with Elijah Wan, too many times in that basketball game, and go back and watch it if you don't believe me, or watch this next game tomorrow if they don't fix it. Victor Wembanyama runs down the court and runs to the corner. He runs to the three-point line, and he stands there. And I'm thinking to myself, now why would you do that? Why would you take the person who can't be stopped, literally, at all, within 8 feet around the basket and put him 26 feet away from the basket every single possession? To me, that is not utilizing what you have. It bothers me because you know the offense I would run? You know what I would do?
1: What would you do?
0: I would rim run every single time.
1: Yeah.
0: Number one, Victor Wembanyama would never take the ball out of bounds. I don't care about a trail three from my 7'5 center.
1: Right.
0: I would rim run. I would have someone take the ball out fast. Victor Wembanyama is already down the court. He would run to the front of the rim, turn around, and post up. And I would catapult the ball down the court into his hands 6 feet from the rim. He's going to score a basket 89% of the time, or he's going to get fouled and he's shooting 83% from the free throw line. I would do it over and over and over and over again. You can't double someone on a rim run in transition. If you do, the corner three is wide open. And guess who's under the rim for the rebound? Mm-hmm. Victor Wembanyama.
1: And have you noticed the Spurs can't get a rebound?
0: I would do it 100 times out of 100 times.
1: And they can't get a rebound.
0: They can't because he's out of position.
1: Because he's out of position.
0: This is what I'm saying when you're – when I look, I'm not the best coach in the world, but I'm watching the game. I'm like, hey, what's going on here? I don't care if Victor Wembanyama doesn't want to play the five or be in the post. Oh, I don't care. Hey, buddy, guess what? It doesn't matter to me. I didn't want to play guard in the Senior Bowl. I didn't. But the coach said, Coach Grimm was like, you want to start? Absolutely. Then play guard. You got it, sir. That was it. I mean, when I got into the league, I didn't play right tackle. I was a left tackle in college when I moved from defense. Art Shell said, hey, man, Bob Whitfield is the left tackle and going to be here as long as he want to play. Do you want to play? Yes. Go play right tackle. All right, sir. Say less.
1: Yep.
0: So this is what I'm talking about. When you talk about coaching, and as good as Victor Wembanyama is and these young guards, they're leaving too much on the plate. And the Knicks, Mike Brown, the age and experience of the Knicks, they're taking advantage of it.
1: Brother, you've been saying it for a while, actually. You were saying it well before the playoffs started with regard to Wemby and the three-point line. And I kind of look at the whole thing sort of like shoplifting at a grocery store where they do that self-checkout now.
0: Yeah. Oh, yeah.
1: Like, do you all know stores? Like, we could take stuff if we wanted to. Like, we're just sticking stuff in a bag. I can type whatever product I want in the beep. I could do this. But just because you can do something doesn't mean you should. And I kind of look at Victor's outside shooting that way. Just because you can doesn't mean you should. And he should some of the time. But for me, it's too much. Especially in a moment like what we saw the other night where you had 8 seconds to either put 2 points on the board or probably lose the series.
0: Yeah.
1: And so you whittled that down to a 20-footer that half the league can get that shot. Go get the shot that only you can get. So I'm with you is the shorter way to say that.
0: Yeah, that's just my assessment watching the game. I'm sitting there with my 11-year-old teaching them basketball. And so we have these open dialogues. And when Shaquille O'Neal was averaging 40 points in the finals, all he would do is take off and post up in front of the rim. Victor Wembanyama is not Shaquille O'Neal. I understand that. But the proximity to the basket for someone 7'5" makes a huge difference on shooting percentage. We've seen him do it. Whether he likes to do it or not, I'm telling him, in order for us to win this series and the championship, Victor, you have to do this. Period. I don't care if you don't like it. Trust me. At the end of it, when you have 38, 12, and 8, you'll be thanking me. That's just what I see.
1: It's well said. We're broadcasting live from the Fox Sports Radio studios. What does that all lead to in terms of the environment tomorrow night? Let's talk ticket prices coming up next. Glad you're with us tonight. That's Ephraim Salaam. I'm Mark Willard on Fox Sports Radio.
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0: 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All right, I need your help on this. I don't know what to do about it. I don't think there is anything to do about it. 10,622. That's the cheapest seat in the house.
1: God, that's out of control.
0: That's to sit at the very, very top, at the corner of the court, all the way back where, like, the backboard is kind of in your way of one of the hoops. 10,622. Of course, if you want to go sit down by the court, as far as what's available, you know, most of these aren't even available. But if you do want to hop on the old internet and spend $61,360, please don't bring a friend, because then it would be $122,000. But you could go to the game. They might go up 3-0. What scares me here is, like, what are the prices to get into the one where the Knicks clinch?
1: Oh.
0: It's like everyone's trumpeting this all over the place right now. It is the most expensive game on record in NBA history. And I keep thinking to myself, until the next one.
1: Wow. That's sad.
0: Isn't it, though?
1: Yeah,
0: I had the same vibe, but I'm like, I don't know. What do you do about it?
1: That's pretty sad.
0: Isn't that crazy?
1: Yeah, it's tough for the fans. It's tough for the Knicks fans who've been, you know, going to these games when they weren't good, and the kids, and what how many kids are going to be in attendance?
0: Well, I hope none. If there are any, my God, the silver spoons are out of control. Like, that, it's funny because it's sad for the real fans. But the other thing is, I'm like, it's also kind of sad that there's that many of you who will put that amount of money into this.
1: Yeah, somebody's making the decision to get married or go to the Knicks game.
0: Or send their kid to college.
1: Like, this,
0: or
1: these are real discussions that are happening in households.
0: Right. Or right go to the Knicks game.
1: Right now. These are happening.
0: Uh-huh.
1: All over the tri-state area.
0: Like, I am not in anybody else's pockets. I'm not telling anyone to do with your money. But, like, if you have that amount of money to go to a game, I'm like, kind of want to look at the other decisions you're making with that dough. Good Lord. To sit in the back at the top, E.
1: Nah, that's
0: 10K. Crazy. Oh, my goodness. Ugh. I don't know if I've spent 10K on anything in my life. Like, maybe a car? I don't know. I don't, you know. Good Lord. Woof. So, I don't know. Everyone's like, well, what do you do about this? I'm like, I have no idea.
1: Well, I can tell you this. The voice of reason will let us know what to do. And that's one Steve DeSager. What do we do, Steve?
0: Steve's like, I don't know what you do with $10,000. Steve?
2: As far as the World Cup, what FIFA did, and those prices have been crazy because of the worldwide demand for the upcoming tournament, is you just try and profit as much as you can off it, because the prices will continue to go up without you. And so FIFA made money setting a higher price than ever on the original face value of the tickets, and then made all the money selling out those tickets, and then had a resale page on its own official website and collects another 10 to 15% on the resale.
0: Oh.
2: So an upper level seat that was originally $180, they're now selling for $780 for the U.S. opener at the L.A. Rams Stadium Friday night, for example, and they collect twice.
0: Well, if FIFA does it, then it must be crooked. I do know that. That's one thing I do know. But not dumb either. Not dumb.
2: Yeah, but it's out of control, and there is... I mean, how are you going to... Is police even the correct word? How are you going to do anything about it? I agree.
0: Yeah.
2: NBA Finals continue Monday for those looking for a game tonight. New York leads 2-0 against the Spurs. Knicks have won 13 straight. Their last loss was about a month and a half ago, April 23rd at Atlanta. Remember the Knicks were trailing in a series?
0: Ha!
2: It actually happened. It'll go
0: two to
2: down.
0: One, right?
2: It'll go down on the record. Yeah, that's all you need is a buzzer beater, Spurs. The playoff record, by the way, Golden State won 15 straight in a postseason of 2017. So if the Knicks win Monday and Wednesday, they'll be hosting games 3 and 4. They would tie that. A game 5 of this series would be Saturday in San Antonio. The NBA, one way or another, will have a different champion for the 8th straight season, extending the longest such streak in league history. The West already had a 7th different champion in the last 7 years. That is a record for the Western Conference. Former Bulls player and broadcaster Stacey King passed away at the age of 59. No cause of death given today. In 1989, he was drafted in the top 10 out of Oklahoma, where he had been a first-team All-American. In the WNBA expansion, Toronto over Chicago, 85-68. Game 4 of the Stanley Cup Final is Tuesday in Vegas, which had some, let's just say, an incredible game on its hands last night. A double overtime Golden Knights win against Carolina last evening. So 2-1 Vegas in that series. And the Hurricanes had eliminated Montreal last round. The Canes had swept Philadelphia the previous round. After the Canes swept their first round series as well, they had been undefeated in overtime this postseason. They had won road game after road game in the playoffs. And yet, despite coming back from 4-0 down in the third last night, Carolina still lost in the second OT at Vegas last night. The U.S. Women's Open in L.A. went to American Nelly Korda by one stroke. At Golf's Memorial on the PGA Tour in Ohio, J.T. Poston won it in a playoff. Denny Hamlin took the NASCAR race at Michigan, his third victory this year. The UFL spring football playoffs are underway. D.C. won its semifinal against Orlando 28-22. D.C. had already been selected to be host for the final next weekend. Number 2 seed Alexander Zverev took the French Open title in 5 sets, his first career Grand Slam title. A reminder, U.S. soccer opens its World Cup schedule in L.A. this Friday against Paraguay on Fox TV. Then they play at Seattle the next week against Australia. So many NFL stadiums in use over the next month. And as we've mentioned before, mandatory, all with grass fields for FIFA soccer. You don't get the games without a grass field. So all these places, Dallas, Rams, so many other places, have had grass grown out of state and shipped, and they've put it down and have lamps over the grass to grow the thing indoors in some cases, obviously. And there we go. Paraguay, by the way, one of 6 South American teams in this World Cup, including first place Argentina. The other 5 teams almost finished in a 5-way tie for second in South America. Paraguay went 7-4 with 7 ties in its qualifiers. There is a Sunday night ball game just underway in Chicago. The Cubs are hosting the San Francisco Giants. Angels beat the Dodgers in LA 13-5. The Mets were 7-3 winners at San Diego. Arizona 5-1 over Washington. The Yankees got 5 runs in the 8th to beat Boston 6-1. Victories for Philadelphia and Atlanta at home. Braves with the best record in the majors. And I mentioned that the men's final was at the French Open today. I brought this up on last night's show, but the women's final was yesterday, and there was a superb story, and it came from the losing player, somebody who, just by making the final, it was a great story. Maja Chwalinska of Poland got swept in the final by a teenager yesterday, but the fact that she was even there was amazing. In fact, such an amazing story. Who's on the pregame show for TNT before the men's final is her. The loser of yesterday's women's final was on the set sitting next to Andre Agassi and the rest of them. This is someone who was not ranked in the top 100 in the world going into the French Open. Chwalinska just by making the final, gets $1.6 million for advancing to the championship round. That is almost double her career prize money earnings. She had statistically, in miles per hour, the slowest ground strokes of any player in the field. And that's out of 128 players at the French Open. She had to qualify just to get into this tournament. She had to win three qualifying matches to get in, and then one in the first round, and the second, and the third, and won a couple others, and somehow made the final here. And so many fans from Poland were on hand. It turns out they had bought tickets so far in advance, thinking that the Polish star who had won the French Open before, Iga Świątek, was going to be there. Nope, she'd been eliminated like all the other stars, Coco Gauff and the rest. And somebody else from Poland turned out to be in the final, her. What do you know? So she didn't think she was going to be in Paris this long. She had to find money to keep paying the hotel bill. She wound up in Paris 3 weeks, the qualifying week, and 2 full weeks of the Grand Slam event. She had to keep doing laundry because she'd only brought so many clothes to France. It was an incredible story just getting there. So just wanted to mention, kudos to her. Back to you.
0: Well, if she took out a loan, she's able to pay it back now.
2: So, to say the least. The next question is, the next major is Wimbledon. She's not qualified for Wimbledon. The field is all but set. She has to rely on Wimbledon giving out one of their wild cards to her, because nobody knew her name until this past week or two.
0: Getting to the finals of the French does not qualify you for Wimbledon?
2: No, the field was set 6 weeks prior.
0: Oh, my goodness. Wow.
2: So unless she goes through qualifying all over again for that grass court event, you'd think making a Grand Slam final would be enough for the Wimbledon folks to say, okay, we got a space for you.
0: You would think.
2: It's a field of 128. We can fit you in.
0: You would think.
2: Standing by.
0: Who knows? Steve, great stuff.
1: Thanks, Steve.
0: Appreciate it. Yeah, can't wait always to talk to Steve. Bottom of every hour throughout the show. Hey, does that bug you that the World Cup is coming to all of these football stadiums? And if they didn't have natural grass, which all of them should, because that's, you know, good for football players, that they can just snap their fingers and fly grass in from somewhere else for the World Cup. But it's like they fight the idea of doing that for the football players.
1: It bothers me.
0: I would think.
1: You know why it bothers me?
0: Because they say they're about player safety and they're not?
1: Because I woke up 2 days ago and I was like, man, that's odd. And I stepped out of bed and my knee gave out. Ooh. And I was like, man, my knee feels tight. I know what it feels like when I have fluid on my knee and swollen.
0: Yeah.
1: Yeah, I haven't done anything. I was sleeping. I was sleeping. And now my knee is swollen. Because I've had 6 surgeries on my right knee because of the field surfaces and
0: there you go,
1: unnatural surfaces that I've played on for the majority of my career. So, yeah, it does bother me.
0: I would think. You know, we chuckle, but I bet it's not funny.
1: It's not funny.
0: Yeah.
1: And like it's painful. That's why my kids don't play football.
0: Yeah.
1: It's painful every day. Mm. For no reason, though.
0: Yeah, that's what I'm getting at. Like, but someone will, like, I guarantee you, because my mind went there. They're like, okay, why would you fly all this grass in for the World Cup? And people will go, well, because cha-ching, right? Like, everything is based on money on some level. So this must be financially viable, but obviously you don't get the World Cup at all if you don't have this. So financially, you become more motivated to do it. And in football, you're going to have the football, whether you do this or not. I get that. But at the same time, that's a tough pill to swallow. Like, is someone telling me the NFL and its owners can't afford this?
1: You're right.
0: Is that what you're trying? So, like, I don't know, man. And I know it's like yelling at a cloud. But at the same time, it's like, man, would you just do the right thing once? Just one time, just because you have a heart. You just do the right thing one time. What does this really cost anybody? What's really the problem? Do you know what I mean?
1: Yeah. Yeah, it's...
0: Ugh.
1: Yeah, exactly. That's what my body sounds like every day.
0: Ugh.
1: Roll over and go back to sleep.
0: That's annoying. It's annoying. All right. We'll continue to talk about the situation surrounding the NBA Finals, which are heading for Game 3 tomorrow night. We're live in the Fox Sports Radio studios. We've got three things coming up at the top of the hour, and I would imagine Myles Garrett's name is going to come up pretty soon as well. With Ephraim, I'm Mark, Fox Sports Radio.
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0: So it's live in the Fox Sports Radio studios. Man, I found this to be an interesting one, and I don't know if you know how often you pop up in my head throughout the week. I'm like, ooh, I want to talk to Ephraim about this. So, and I even got into a debate on the air during the week because, you know, the Myles Garrett trade, certainly that was, you know, that was a branch rattler here in the Bay Area for sure.
1: Sure was.
0: I don't think the 49ers had the capital to do it. I don't think it would have made sense for them in the same way that it made sense for the Rams. I really applaud the way the Rams, in a salary cap league, seem to always be in go-for-it mode. You know, F them picks, all that stuff. Makes a whole lot of sense when your quarterback is 38 and you feel like you're right there in the Super Bowl
1: and he's
0: window.
1: The MVP.
0: He's the MVP. At the same time, there's two ways to look at this. You'd be a fool to not say the Rams got better. The Rams definitely got better. But I was kind of like, I got into this debate because my partner here was like, well, they're like the Super Bowl favorite. And I'm like, they already were.
1: That's true.
0: So, do you know what I mean? So I sort of looked at this in a weird way because everyone's like, well, now the Rams. I'm like, already the Rams. That was, you know, oh, but they're going to be a problem. They were already a problem. They were already a problem. But now you got a game plan for, you already had the game plan for Verse. And so I'm struggling with, duh, they got better. How much better? My point is, I don't know how much this vaulted the Rams. They were already probably the best roster in football.
1: Well, I'll say they got a lot better.
0: Okay. Explain.
1: And, like, Jared, no disrespect to Jared Verse or the young talent that that the Rams had. Myles Garrett is a different situation. Case in point. If you're going up against the Giants in yesteryear and you had to go against Michael Strahan or Justin Tuck, who would you prefer?
0: I would like to go up against Justin Tuck.
1: Right? Justin Tuck is good.
0: Yes.
1: But he's not Michael Strahan.
0: It's fair.
1: Right? And so as an offense preparing for the Rams, as they stood prior to the trade, you're like, okay, Verse is going, he's a young player, he's going to get better, he's going to be better. He hasn't capped out of his potential yet and what he's going to be. so you feel you can still get away with things. Right? There's not a guaranteed double that's going to happen on Jared Verse, especially if you have a serviceable tackle. Okay, you can get away with some things. Now, Jared Verse, like I said, I'm not taking anything away from him. I think he's a dynamic young player, and I think he's on his way to become great. Myles Garrett is great and has been great.
0: Right.
1: By a mile. And that changes how teams must prepare for you. It changes. Dwight Freeney, Robert Mathis. Robert Mathis was unbelievable.
0: Mm-hmm.
1: But he was unbelievable because he was one-on-one all the time. Because the line had to turn to Dwight Freeney.
0: No, that's fair.
1: Jason Taylor. Right? Or Bowen, who was on the other side. Like, this is first ballot Hall of Fame. We don't know where Jared Verse ends this thing out.
0: Agreed. And Garrett is probably the best defensive player in the game right now.
1: On the planet Earth.
0: Yeah.
1: And so, yes, that now makes a team that was already favorite damn near impossible to beat.
0: Favoriter.
1: Yes. And okay. I know it's weird and it sounds crazy, but that's a real thing. Like,
0: no
1: it's
0: doubt.
1: Like, oh, snap. Look at the money line. Look what happened. Look at the odds.
0: Sure, but you get where I'm coming from.
1: Yes,
0: when
1: I do.
0: Someone's like, well, but now they're the favorite. And I'm like, so they went from
1: ask San Francisco
0: one,
1: in Seattle how they feel.
0: No, there's no doubt. Trent Williams got asked, and he was just like, "Ah, oh, crap, it sucks.
1: It's not good for
0: like,
1: Trent Williams.
0: He was right.
1: Trent Williams, 162 years old.
0: Trent's like, it sucks. He's like, I'm not going to lie to you, it sucks. And so like, I'm totally there.
1: Man, listen to the left tackles, please.
0: But I'm also like, so they went all the way up to one from one.
1: There was a chance. Now there is no chance.
0: No, there
1: is what I'm telling you.
0: But there's still totally a chance.
1: Yeah. Yeah, but not nothing's happened. No one's played. It's all on paper right now.
0: Bet me right now. You take the Rams, I'll take the field.
1: I take the Rams.
0: Okay. What are we betting?
1: A dollar.
0: Oh, see, you don't believe in it then.
1: I do.
0: No, you don't.
1: Have you ever seen Trading Places?
0: I have.
1: Have you ever seen Trading Places?
0: I have many times.
1: Okay, so do you know Randolph and Mortimer, correct?
0: I know the whole thing.
1: It was never about the money. It was always about the bragging rights.
0: I wonder if you would like to actually make it about the money.
1: Oh, okay. All right. I mean, $1,000 then. What are we doing?
0: You know what? Let me think about that.
1: I tried to do something. Just, you know, between friends, Henry, you want to loan shark me? You want to muscle me? You want to mob muscle me into putting some paper up?
0: I mean, maybe we could meet in the middle.
1: What are we doing here?
0: Yeah, I'm going to have to think about that.
1: All right, whatever, man. Whatever. I said what I said.
0: Yep. And you're making sense. But a 38-year-old quarterback with a back problem, let's not act like that's not a thing, too.
1: It is a thing.
0: Right?
1: And we thought it was going to be a thing last year. It wasn't.
0: And it sure wasn't.
1: It was not.
0: They
1: so,
0: still didn't win.
1: Right. Yeah.
0: Still didn't
1: win. A play away.
0: They were a play away. And I think most people thought they were the best team.
1: But they were.
0: Still didn't win, which is why I kind of like the field. Anyway, three things coming up right around the corner. We are.
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34: Denny Hamlin won today's NASCAR race at Michigan, his third victory this year. The U.S. Women's Open in L.A. went to American Nelly Korda by one stroke at Golf's Memorial in Ohio. J.T. Poston won it in a playoff. In the WNBA, Toronto an 85-68 victory over Chicago. Former Chicago Bulls player and broadcaster Stacey King passed away at the age of 59. No cause of death given. Number 2 seed Alexander Zverev won the French Open in 5 sets, his first career Grand Slam title. To Major League Baseball, tonight at Wrigley Field, the Giants got a run in the first, now lead 1-0 top of the second against the Cubs. The Angels beat the Dodgers in L.A. 13-5. The Mets were 7-3 winners at San Diego, and it was Arizona 5-1 over Washington. The Braves won again, 3-2 against Pittsburgh. Philadelphia beat the White Sox 9-5, and the Yankees scored 5 in the 8th, beating Boston 6-1. I'm Steve DeSager.
3: 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The plays, the interviews, the players, the coaches, the breaking news, the top stories. When it goes down, we will cover it all.
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0: Yeah, on into the night we go. Hope your Sunday, your weekend has been fantastic. There's no NBA game. There's no NBA game tonight. There's no Sunday game in these NBA finals. Maybe they knew that we were just going to need a more collective exhale and deep breath after everything we've seen so far. Could this be, will it be, finally time in our lifetime for the New York Knicks? The next chapter will be tomorrow night. Hopefully you have hit the lotto at some point in your life, and if you have, you can go to the game. If not, we have TVs all over America where you'll be able to take this thing in. Knicks lead 2-0. But 6 o'clock in the West and 9 in the East is when we do the same thing every Sunday night. And that's three things, our top three observations, each of us around the sports world, sometimes a little bit off the beaten path. So here we go. I'll go first so that Ephraim can go last. All right. My first one is this. Did you watch that final putt for Nelly Korda to win the Women's U.S. Open? And have you ever seen the movie Sliding Doors?
4: No.
0: Okay.
4: And no.
0: No and no. All right. Well, Sliding Doors is it's a long time ago. And so I get it if you haven't seen it. But the basic concept on Sliding Doors, and you'll hear people say, oh, this is a Sliding Doors moment. It's kind of two different movies. You'd probably enjoy it, the movie guy that you are. It's two different stories wrapped into one. Basically, it's a guy on his way home from work. His wife is being unfaithful to him back at their house. On his way home from work, he catches the subway right before the doors slide shut.

0: My first one, I'm sticking with the finals. I'm going to give a shout out to Mike Brown. I've been hypercritical of Mike Brown's, never been my favorite coach, even back when he was coaching LeBron in Cleveland. Just didn't like the way he didn't step up and take accountability for his coaching. I've said it before, he would say, well, I just gave LeBron the ball and got out the way. Like, I'm like, okay, well, now I'm looking at you like a coach, like you're just there, right? Like, there are adjustments to be made. And I say all that to say, the reason the Knicks are playing the way they're playing is because of Mike Brown's adjustments. Mike Brown came in with a style of offense that was not conducive to one of his stars in Karl Anthony Towns. He addressed it. They addressed it early. They addressed it through the season. They weren't on the same page multiple times, but they worked at it. We saw it as late as the series with Atlanta. In game three, they made an adjustment. They took the ball out of Brunson's hand and made Karl Anthony Towns more of a facilitator. Who knew the guy could get a triple-double? And I just want to tip my cap to Mike Brown, taking a team that had success in the playoffs the last few years under Thibodeau, and it's essentially the same team, and really having the guys buy in to what he wanted to do. Now, Mike Brown's won championships as assistant coaches. He was with the famed Warriors, and Mike Brown is a good coach. He's a defensive-minded coach. But he's definitely stepped up and showed his coaching prowess this playoff. So I want to tip my cap to Mike Brown and the New York Knicks with a 2-0 lead headed home in the NBA Finals.
1: I think it's a great observation. Mike Brown, the Cavs, the Lakers, the Kings, assistant with the Warriors, as you mentioned, he does look like he walks into the room with a little bit of a different vibe. And this is before going up 2-0. Even just getting the Knicks to this point, I think he's learned some things. I think he's been around some really successful stuff. And, yes, not just with a defensive mind. I think that, boy, he has completely changed his reputation from being that guy to just get out of the way with LeBron to a guy that is now actually he's a huge asset. So I'm glad you brought that up. He has done a phenomenal job. Okay, my number two, the Christian Watson extension, wide receiver, Green Bay Packers. Very out of character for the Green Bay Packers. I'm not saying it's a bad deal. I'm simply pointing out, very out of character. Two things to me define Green Bay in this era. One, they're the ones that are not afraid to pick a quarterback in the first round and make him sit. Maybe the Rams are about to do that too, it looks like. But that's characteristic one. And characteristic two, in an age where everybody around the league is breaking off wide receivers at an unbelievable and out of whack level, in my opinion, Green Bay wouldn't do it. Green Bay would keep regenerating their wide receiver room and keep it young and fresh, and most importantly for them, cheap. Even Jaden Reed, good young receiver, they gave him an extension, but not that expensive. It was about a $16, $17 million per year kind of a deal. Well, here comes Watson, and he gets a new four-year contract that's going to average $27.5 million per year. This lands him somewhere close to the top 10 and right next to players like DJ Moore and George Pickens and Jalen Waddle in terms of his annual value. And he's never had more than, wait for it, 620 yards in a season.
0: Maybe he's due.
1: I know a lot of it is injury. I know that he played the back half of the season last year and was elite. But it's just a wow for me when I saw that come up, that someone with his stats, 2,200 yards in a four-year career,

0: would get that kind of a contract and that it would come from the Packers.
1: Yeah, I guess. I mean, it's under market value for receivers, and I guess they feel that this is their guy that's going to take that next step, which I get. You got to spend the money somewhere.
0: Yep.
1: If you didn't have any other takers, Green Bay's a tough place for free agents to come, especially receivers. It gets real cold out there. And so, I get it. It doesn't, I understand the reason. Now, the stats aren't there. Now, if we have this conversation, you know, next year this time, and we're like, man, they paid him all that money, and he got 600 yards again, that's a different conversation.
0: Sure.
1: For me, number two is, you know, we talked about earlier about the ticket prices for game three in Madison Square Garden tomorrow. Now, the thing that I've enjoyed about the Knicks on this run is the watch parties that they have. Whether they're home or away, right outside of Madison Square Garden.
0: Yep.
1: In the Plaza 33, they play the game and thousands of fans come. And I love when something good happens and they cut to the fans outside and they erupt. I love scenes like that. I think it's tremendous.
0: Oh.
1: There is no watch party in the Plaza 33 tomorrow for game three. They've canceled. The city wouldn't give them a permit, wouldn't give Madison Square Garden a permit for game three because the president is going to be in attendance. And so all those fans who can't afford to get inside, which no one can, now there isn't a place outside the stadium they can come and watch their team in a pivotal game three, and they've been riding with this team the whole year. I don't like it. I think it's in poor taste. I get safety concerns, but I think it's just bad for the fans. Not only are they priced out inside the arena, they can't now they can't gather together outside the arena.
0: Yep.
1: Unbelievable.
0: Yep. Yeah, it's unfortunate. I like the way you put it. It's the desires of many being put behind the desire of one. Nothing new.
1: Man.
0: All right. Speaking about the desires of one, here's my last one. And this one really has had me scratching my head for a long time. But we still sit here now pushing mid-June. And there is no resolution between the San Francisco 49ers and wide receiver Brandon Ayuk. For those who don't know the story, Brandon, massive contract, was moments away from being traded to the Steelers after a lengthy holdout. This was two seasons ago. Niners, the last minute, saved it, gave him a huge contract, $30 million a year. And then he went out and played somewhat poorly, followed by suffering just an awful, awful explosion of his entire leg type of an injury. In working his way back last year, he became, feeling disenfranchised at a certain point, stopped showing up to the team facility, meetings, markers that he needed to hit, became unreachable. The 49ers canceled his guarantees, and it has sat there like that now for the whole season last year and the entire offseason. People are expecting the 49ers to release Brandon. They won't do it. Will they get anything in trade? Probably not. Is this vitriol? Is this spite? I don't know. That's up for everybody to decide. But Brandon has said next to nothing. And let me add that a warrant for his arrest was issued last week as well, because he put on YouTube a video of him speeding by the stadium a few months ago. Well, Brandon, for the first time through all of this, has spoken. And this is what he posted on Instagram.
2: He's dealing with, you know, like them kids when they don't get picked for the basketball game at the court. But they the ones that brought the ball. So they like, all right, y'all don't want to pick me? I'm taking my ball. I'm going home. Boys, little boys. Or like when your kid, he got this one toy, but he don't really know how to use it correctly. So somebody else about to pick it up and play with it. And they're like, oh yeah, that lady. And they're like, wait, hold on, that's my toy. Boy, little boy. Man, stop running from the belt. The belt coming. You scared, they scared. I mean, the truth is they scared. They know how I get. They gonna say, oh yeah, B.A. did this, B.A. did that. B.A. did, you know that. Allegedly. But what they not gonna say is, B.A. suck at football because they know how I get. And they running from that belt that's on the way. It's inevitable, it's coming. Stop running. Stop being a female dog. Stop being a little cat. And stop running from the belt.
0: Okay. I'm not even going to get into all of the pettiness of...
1: Oh, boy. Okay.
0: He's trying to make an analogy. It's a pretty easy one to figure out. In the analogy about the toy, Brandon is the toy. The 49ers are the petty child who doesn't know how to use it right, apparently. Look, you just heard all of that for yourself. That's the story. And my question, because Brandon also posted a picture of himself a few days ago wearing a Commander's hat. It is well known he is very good friends with Jaden Daniels from their time in college. In fact, if you go to his Instagram, he follows three things: his wife, the Commanders, and Jaden. I get it. We know where you want to go. My question, Ephraim, is not about Brandon. It's about all the NFL teams not called the Niners. Why on earth would you want this player on your team for any price? I have no clue.
1: I mean...
0: Please explain it to
1: me.
0: Well,
1: that's an easy answer. I mean, look at... And look at Antonio Brown.
0: Okay.
1: Right? He had the opportunity to come back and play after all of the foolishness.
0: And how did that go?
1: Exactly. But we're talking about, you said why? Because talent is talent. And people think, oh, we can handle all of that. Right? We can handle the ancillary things. He just needs a change of pace. If he comes here, this could be... We see it all the time. We see it all, especially at the receiver position. It's almost as it just comes with the territory. Not all receivers aren't like that, but it's almost accepted when it's coming from a receiver.
0: Mm-hmm.
1: But that incoherent rambling that he posted, I wish you wouldn't have explained what he was talking about, so people can be like, what? Like Forrest Gump's mom always says, stupid is what stupid does. And that was the dumbest thing. I mean, that was just incoherent and dumb. You created a situation yourself. You wanted the money, you got paid, and then you became this. It's not their fault. The fact that they didn't stop and wait for you, and they just kept on going, guess what? That conduct detrimental, bro, they still got your rights.
0: Yep.
1: They don't have to pay you what the contract is. You look, you just sit right on over there. You go on and walk around with your toy and the kid and it's Liddy, and you can Liddy all of that you want. This is your career you're ruining, not the San Francisco 49ers.
0: Yep.
1: They will be fine. Carter told me this in 1998 at our rookie symposium, told all of us, the NFL does not need you. 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Ain't nobody got time for that.

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0: 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Ephraim, what's your favorite part of what goes on here?
1: My favorite part of what goes on here is when I don't even say anything. I just throw it straight to Steven Sager.
2: Hello, gentlemen, and a good evening to you once again. We can update the ball game that's taking place at Wrigley Field tonight. Chicago tied 1-1 now with the Giants in the bottom of the third. The Mets beat the Padres in San Diego 7-3. Angels over the Dodgers 13-5 in L.A. Braves and Phillies each won again. Yankees got 5 in the eighth to beat Boston 6-1. Milwaukee a 12-4 winner at Colorado. No, there is no NBA Finals game tonight. The series continues Monday. New York leads 2-0 against the Spurs. New York did beat the Spurs in this season's NBA Cup Final in December. What, you haven't seen a banner at Madison Square Garden for that? The game was in Las Vegas. Late run by the Knicks won it. The Knicks outscored them by 16 in the fourth quarter that night. The Spurs are the second youngest team to reach the NBA Finals in the shot clock era, and they kind of looked like it the last 2 minutes. But average age is 25. Oklahoma City last year, average age was 25.5. In the WNBA, L.A. Sparks beat Portland 89-72 tonight. Expansion Portland from three-point range, 3-for-28. Toronto down Chicago 85-68. Former Chicago Bulls player and broadcaster Stacey King died at the age of 59. No cause of death given. Game 4 of the Stanley Cup Final is Tuesday in Vegas, which leads 2-1 against Carolina. Connor McDavid of Edmonton won the Ted Lindsay Award as the NHL's most outstanding player as voted by his peers. The U.S. Women's Open in L.A. went to American Nelly Korda by one stroke at Golf Memorial in Ohio. J.T. Poston won it in a playoff. Tyrrell Hatton won the LIV Golf event in Spain. Denny Hamlin took the NASCAR race at Michigan, his third victory this year. He also won the week before at Nashville, and he won this year's All-Star race. The IndyCar race is happening right now near St. Louis. It is on Fox TV. At the UFL Spring Football Semifinals, D.C. and Louisville were the winners. It was already determined that D.C.

0: Stadium will be hosting the final next weekend. Number 2 seed Alexander Zverev won the French Open in 5 sets, his first career Grand Slam title, and U.S. Soccer opens its World Cup schedule in L.A. this Friday on Fox TV against Paraguay. Then they play in Seattle the next week against Australia. Last November, the U.S., missing a few starters that day, beat Paraguay 2-1 in Pennsylvania, and then Paraguay right after that beat Mexico 2-1 in San Antonio, for what it's worth. In an exhibition today, Italy was a 1-0 winner at Greece. Italy somehow is not at this World Cup. Yet again, they have failed to qualify. They lost a playoff. They're not coming here. You may remember the name of a player from Denmark, Christian Eriksen. 5 years ago, he suffered a heart attack on the field and had to be resuscitated during one of Denmark's games at the Euro tournament. He actually appeared to grab his chest at a Denmark game today and fell to the ground in the 65th minute against Ukraine. And yes, the game was abandoned in the second half. The report is Eriksen was conscious, undergoing further tests in the hospital after collapsing. The national team doctor said he was briefly unconscious but regained consciousness very quickly. I do remember there was surgery after the initial thing 5 years ago where he was fitted with a special heart starting device. And finally, as we get toward the World Cup, which starts, as I say, this week, NFL stadiums, to say the least, will be in use. And on the West Coast, that would be the LA Rams Stadium, the 49ers, and Seattle. Vancouver's going to host a few games as well. In the Central, the Kansas City Chiefs Stadium and Dallas and Houston will be hosting games. Also, 3 stadiums in Mexico. In fact, the first game is Mexico City hosting Mexico's game Thursday on Fox TV. Toronto is going to host a few games, including Canada's first contest Friday on Fox. I mentioned the U.S. plays Friday night in L.A. 2 stadiums in the South from the NFL will be in use, the Atlanta Falcons' place and Miami's. And in the Northeast, New England, Philadelphia, and the Jets and Giants stadium will be in use for the upcoming World Cup. So some of these stadiums are indoor, retractable roof stadiums that, as we mentioned, do have to have in order to host grass fields. So LA, for example, and Dallas and other places I've seen on the news, the place where the final's going to be in New Jersey, have to put grass stadiums down, a field down in their stadiums. Universities of Tennessee and Michigan State have been working for about 8 years on the perfect hybrid grass surfaces for all the stadiums in this tournament, not just the indoor ones. They want it competitively neutral, as they put it. No particular advantage which city, which team is playing in. But can I just mention out loud that half the venues are normally artificial turf places. So there's been a lot of conversion going on. One of the first to make the switch, again, temporarily, to a grass surface was the Seattle Seahawks field, which I think will just be called Seattle Stadium because these people don't have sponsorship to FIFA. So when you're at the LA place on Friday night and we're watching Fox, it's not going to be called SoFi Stadium. It's just Los Angeles Stadium for the next month.
1: Huh.
0: Anyway, the LA was one of the last to get the grass field. They got it from out of state, Washington. Apparently Seattle had the stuff grown locally. And one final note before we go is there is college baseball going on this weekend. And it's best of 3 super regionals to see who goes to the College World Series. We've already had some results today. North Carolina, 2 runs, bottom of the 9th, beat USC 4-3, so the Tar Heels are going. Georgia scored a run in the 9th, 2 in the 10th to win over Mississippi State, 11-9. The Bulldogs are going. Alabama apparently is going to go. They're in a rain delay, up 7-2 on St. John's in the 8th. Back to you.
1: Okay. Steve, great stuff. I didn't know that, what you just threw out there. So it's not SoFi Stadium. It's not Levi's Stadium. Nope. It's not Lumen Field.
0: San Francisco Stadium, probably, even though it's not in San Francisco.
1: I mean, boy, you might as well call them the Indiana Bears if you're going to call this San Francisco Stadium. by the way, does that bother anybody? I've been going back and forth on this.
0: No, can I just say I heard a rant on what you're talking about on one of our Friday shows, which just caused me to roll my eyes. Do people not realize that if the Bears move across the border, they're staying the Chicago Bears, even if they play the Indiana? That even moving to Indiana is a shorter trip for the Bears than what the 49ers did going down to Santa Clara.
1: Correct.
0: And the Dallas Cowboys don't play in Dallas, and the Buffalo Bills don't play in Buffalo, and the state of New York does not have the Jets and the Giants. You could go on and on. Of course, this never got brought up on this particular show.
1: Right.
0: This is not a new thing. It's fine, people. They're not moving to New Mexico. Everything's fine.
1: It's
2: I think it's the nostalgia and the grace of Soldier Field.
1: There's
0: outside of Soldier Field.
2: Yes, the outside.
1: Correct. I mean, yeah.
2: The columns.
1: I went to a game there just a couple of years ago for the first time in my life, and the inside, yeah, nothing to write home about, but the romance of, I love the city of Chicago. And dude, it rained sideways the game that I attended, so it was not like some perfect advertisement for the place. But yes, Steve, you're right, and then also there is some sort of romance to it and history to it. But
0: if they go to the suburbs and stay in the Illinois side, does that make a big difference compared to going to the Indiana side?
2: I hope they go to Gary, Indiana. Gary needs a shot of something.
1: Yep.
2: The land, the city that the time has forgotten.
0: And nothing is for certain on all this, by the way.
1: Yeah, it's not done. It's not done. But I think the larger point of what you're saying, Steve, is that people are going to get over this.
0: Well,
2: yeah.
1: They're going to get over this.
0: The Dallas Cowboys are one of the biggest things in American sports for decades, and they haven't played in Dallas, Texas for a long time.
1: Right. Actually, it'd be fun to actually bounce around and look at a lot of sports teams and find out how many are actually playing within the city limits of their city.
0: The Las Vegas Raiders don't play in Las Vegas. That's Paradise, Nevada at the bottom of the strip.
1: Now every time you talk, I learn something.
0: The LA Rams.
1: That's not, I
0: don't
1: went
0: play
1: to
0: in
1: a
0: Los
1: game
0: Angeles.
1: There. That's not Las Vegas.
0: No.
1: It's across the street from Mandalay Bay.
0: The Rams play right across the freeway from the LA airport, but it's Inglewood. It's not the LA City Council. It's the city of Inglewood. Came through with the money for the stadium and all of that.
1: Don't get started on the Angels.
0: Oh, yeah. Right. Not even the same
1: county.
0: Don't
1: get started on the Angels. And I've heard that the San Diego Chargers play all the way up near L.A.
2: Do they?
1: That was a joke.
2: Tick, I know.
0: Tick,
1: it was, yeah.
0: Tick. A much more valuable franchise, just for the record, these days.
1: How many people in L.A. were like, what's he talking about? The Chargers? They play near here? I didn't know that.
0: Don't do that.
1: I can say,
0: and I wish I had, you know, there are no statistics on this, but anecdotally, the last 5 years specifically, there are so many more Charger fans in Los Angeles than there were initially. And I mean, like, to the point where they actually have Charger fan events that didn't used to exist in Los Angeles with lots of people there, not just draft and, you know, all like a normal team would have if they were the only team in town.
1: Weird dynamic. Like the whole thing is
2: If you win, they will come. LA. If you win, they will come.
0: Yeah.
1: Wait a minute. I can absolutely pin you on this.
2: Go ahead, pin it.
1: Mr. Laker fan, are you telling me that city will paint itself red and blue if the Clippers win a title?
2: See, now, I knew you were going to come with that. And what you have to realize is that'll never happen.
1: Right.
2: So, no, it'll never happen.
1: But even if it did,
2: that's what I'm saying. It will never happen. You're talking about the outcome. I'm talking about the thing that forces the outcome.
1: I know.
2: And it will never happen.
1: But it's allowed to. And if it did, the other thing wouldn't happen.
2: Yeah, because that's bootleg, right? Like, you got it. Come on, man. It's L.A.
1: Okay. Yeah,
0: there's two things that we have brought up on this show specifically before about the Los Angeles market. One, it's a Dodgers and Lakers town.
2: Period.
0: In whatever order for the last 40-plus years. And I don't see it changing. So even when USC was completely dominant, keep in mind, half the city hates USC. And USC was third, never first or second in the town. And when you go to a Charger game now, and I'm talking like 2025, 2026, and this has been the case for a few years now, if they're not playing some national fan base like the Cowboys or Steelers, it's a regular NFL home game with loud Charger fans playing against, pick a team Cincinnati, Arizona, sure. or whoever's, you know, sure, whoever's sure, sure. visiting.
1: No, that's all true. That's all true.
0: And by the way, the national fan base thing taking over a stadium is what constantly occurred in San Diego to Chargers home games, to the point where the Raiders were the best example of this. So many Raiders fans would attend that one year they actually created a thing, the ticket department, that you have to buy a ticket to two Charger games if you want to buy a ticket to the Chargers Raiders game, because we're trying to keep the other guys out in San Diego.
1: These are all facts. These are all facts that Steve is mentioning. 49ers will be at SoFi to play the Chargers in December on a Thursday night. I'm trying to be there for that.
2: Let's do it. Me and you.
1: That's going to be red.
2: Let's do it.
1: Let's do it. All right.
2: Let's do it.
1: I'll handle the travel. You handle the tickets.
2: What?
1: How about this? That can be – well, no, shoot. I was going to make that our Rams bet, but we won't have the answer
2: yet. It won't
1: yet.
2: Be able – but yeah. I'm going to win, so let's just do it anyway.
1: All right. Steve, great stuff. We're live in the Fox Sports Radio studios. And, yeah, is there a major change that needs to happen in baseball? And it's courtesy of – well – one guy, but he's representative of so many. So we'll get to this in just a second with Ephraim on Mark on Fox Sports Radio.
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0: with the Brewers, Jacob Mizorowski. You ever watch him pitch?
1: The flamethrower?
0: Dog. Sometimes I see things and I'm like, okay.
1: They put him in the All-Star game last year, man.
0: Oh, dude, he's incredible. Do you know what he touched on the gun this week?
1: What?
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1: Oh, Lord.
0: 103.7. That's not a radio station. That's what the Miz hit on the gun. So sometimes it's almost kind of like watching Wemby play, where you're like, okay, this is amazing and that's awesome because I love watching great things and I love watching stuff that you've never seen before. But then in the next breath, I'm sort of like, somebody's going to have to figure something out about that. And from the files of athletes are always at all times in a state of getting bigger, stronger, and faster, right? A 95-mile-an-hour fastball used to be fast. Now it's
1: A sinker.
0: Thank you. Now it's beyond run-of-the-mill. So if you're going to give us pitchers throwing 103.7 miles per hour, I'm going to sort of ask, okay, at what point do we do something? Because pretty soon, when that becomes mundane, you won't be able to hit.
1: You won't be able to catch.
0: Well, that too.
1: You won't be able to stop the ball.
0: You won't be able to do this anymore. I don't know if it's lowering the mound. I don't know what you do. But when this starts to hit 105, 106. We're not doing this anymore. It's already the average goes down every single year. It's already the hardest time to hit in the history of Major League Baseball. This is only going to keep coming. So I just wonder, I'm sure there are people behind the scenes thinking about this and talking about this, and it's really fun to watch him pitch. He's incredible. He's not the only one throwing over 100, which is sort of the point. This is going to keep going, and you won't be able to hit.
1: And just think about that. Think about how crazy that is that Shohei can throw over 100 and hit 50 home runs.
0: Yep. Yep. He's something. He's something. But as far as the way he throws, he's now one of, I mean, he's the best pitcher, but as far as his speed, he's one of many. He's one of many. So that's all I'm saying is, because I love the game, and I don't think we can just do nothing and watch. You know, Hall of Fame batting average is going to be 200 here in a few more years. So, gonna have to figure something out.
1: Yeah, we are.
0: Hey, I want to get into Baker Mayfield with you. A little bit of a little something, a little tremor with him this week. We'll talk about that coming up.
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0: Here's what you need to know.
1: In the Sunday night ball game at Wrigley Field, Chicago tied with the Giants 1-1 in the top of the fifth. Cubs starting pitcher Jameson Taillon left early with a strained hamstring. And programming note, Fox TV right now has the IndyCar event outside St. Louis. Marcus Ericsson in the lead, Joseph Newgarden second right now, Alex Palou down to third, not quite halfway through tonight's event. The NBA Finals continue Monday. Former Bulls player and broadcaster Stacey King passed away at the age of 59, no cause of death given. Game 4 of the Stanley Cup Final is Tuesday. Connor McDavid of Edmonton today won the Ted Lindsay Award as the NHL's most outstanding player, as voted by his peers. The U.S. Women's Open in L.A. went to American Nelly Korda by one stroke. It's her second straight major title this year. At Golf's Memorial in Ohio, JT Poston won it in a playoff. NASCAR win at Michigan for Denny Hamlin. I'm Steve DeSager.
0: This is Fox Sports Sunday. Fox Sports Sunday is on. The plays, the interviews, the players, the coaches, the breaking news, the top stories. When it goes down, we will cover it all.
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4: Okay, off we go, live Fox Sports Radio studios. Yep, we got baseball on the screen. We got basketball on the brain. Don't forget the NFL either, and sometimes it's hard for me to figure this stuff out. And I bet it is for them, too. And who I'm talking about in this particular case is none other than Baker Mayfield. And it's funny because there's two contract disputes going on in the NFL right now at the quarterback position. And I get it. Quarterbacks, if you're good, you get a whole lot of money. One of these contract disputes I get, one of them I don't, Ephraim. One of them is Jacoby Brissett. And that one is just funny. Because you want to talk about a low-stakes game of poker.
5: Man.
4: We got that going on in Arizona big time. Because I got to think that Brissett's looking at the Cardinals and going, you got no one to start. And the Cardinals are looking at Jacoby going, right, we really don't care.
5: At all.
4: Like, we're coming in fourth place whether you're here or not. So I don't really understand where that one is supposed to go. But the one that popped up just a couple of days ago in Baker Mayfield is interesting to me. Baker is entering the final year of a three-year, $100 million contract. I bet that Baker can pull numbers coming off of making around $33 million a year. He can pull numbers and comp things around the league and easily make a case that he needs to be in the neighborhood of 50. I don't know what the Bucks offered him. Baker said, it ain't even close. That's nowhere near what we were thinking. This either needs to be done by the start of training camp, or I'm not talking about it anymore, and then I'll be a free agent. And that one's fascinating to me. Ephraim, what do you think? Still 31 years old.
5: No, I think Baker Mayfield has proven his worth. I think we know he is a viable starting quarterback in this league. Given everything he's gone through and what he's overcome, he's been a steadying ship in Tampa Bay. And the first half of the year prior to the injuries, yep, he was an MVP candidate. So, I get where he's coming from. He's like, okay, what more, right? Like, you guys were nowhere, essentially. Now you're somewhere and still nothing? Guys, anyone?
4: Well, what stat do you like when you're assessing a QB? You want TD and interception ratio? Do you want quarterback rating? Do you want wins? Do you want completion percentage? I don't know. What matters to Ephraim?
5: Completion percentage matters.
4: Okay.
5: touchdown to interception matters. Got to be able to protect the ball.
4: 26 touchdowns, 11 interceptions.
5: Mm-hmm.
4: 63.2% completion percentage, not great. That comes in at 26th in the league. But the interesting thing is I always love to look at, well, like, who's around you?
5: Who are you throwing to?
4: Okay, well, but also, like, let's look at the list. Who's right next to you in the list?
5: Mm-hmm.
4: You know, I mean, if we do QB rating or we do completion percentage, you know who he's right ahead of?
5: Who?
4: Patrick Mahomes.
5: Mm.
4: So, he didn't have a great statistical year last year. If I do QB rating, he is sandwiched in between Trevor Lawrence and Caleb Williams, two young playoff quarterbacks from last year. You know, but that's also whatever it was, 21st in the league. He wasn't great.
5: No, last year was a, especially that second half of last year, was different than the year before. And that had to do with some injuries. He played through a lot of injuries last year.
4: Yes, he did. So did the whole team.
5: Yeah. And you have to keep that into account. You have to. You can't now fault a guy who played through injuries, who got the we need you out there. And now all of a sudden you bring up that, well, your numbers are down. Really?
4: Yeah.
5: Because I couldn't walk for 3 weeks, for 3 days out of the week. Oh, okay, cool. So I don't like that tactic, and that's a tactic that's been used. It was used on me.
4: Oh, really?
5: Oh, yeah.
4: Let me hear it.
5: Yeah, I was had surgery on my knee in the middle of the season when I was playing in Denver. And the day after surgery, I remember being in the training room, and the head coach came down. Hey, looking good, man. Doctor said surgery was great. We need you out there. And offensive coordinator came down. Hey, big guy, you look good. Doctor said surgery went great. Making a playoff push, can't do it without you. Position coach came in. Hey, E, how you doing, man? Yeah, you know, most teams only have one left tackle on the roster. Okay, all right. Then the owner comes in. This really happened. I'm like, oh, okay. So 9 days later, I was starting without being able to lift 20 pounds on the single leg extension on my right leg. At the end of the year, we did make the playoffs, lost to Indy in the playoffs. I was getting my knee drained every Friday because it was swelling up. And I had a player bonus, $5 million. And they didn't pick up my option, my player bonus, my player option. And then when I was hit the free agent market, I went to a team, and the team told me, hey, you're our first guy. You're the guy we want. We don't want you to leave without a deal. And I'm sitting in the head coach's office, and we're talking, and it's going great. And, I mean, this is midnight on free agency, right? Hey, yep. We got a 6 a.m. flight for you. Come on out. And he gets a phone call. And then he said, okay, look, hey, we're talking to your agent. We'll get back to you and all that. So I leave. And I'm like, man, what happened? I didn't – you know, this is a crazy thing. I didn't realize 2 years later what happened. So an assistant offensive coach who was in charge of showing me around, I saw again he was an assistant offensive line coach when I played that one in 2009. This is in 2004. In 2009, when I go to Detroit for a year, he was like, you never knew what happened, why we didn't sign you at the, you know, at the team we were at. And I was like, no. He said, well, we called over to Denver and we talked to the staff there. We and asked them why they were letting you go. And they said, oh, his knee. It may last a play or it may last a month. We don't know. And we didn't want to. This is a real story.
4: Good Lord.
5: This is a real story. I said, say what now? So not only did they not pay me, not only did the entire staff and ownership plead for me to come play on one leg, which I did, and we did make the playoffs, but then they just completely devalued me to the rest of the league. That's a real story. Not embellished, not anything extra. The man told me to my face that's why they didn't sign me. We just didn't want to take a chance at that amount of money on. So guess what? I never had another knee surgery. Yeah. I
4: was gonna say what happened next.
5: From that moment, it was fine. I played.
4: But I mean, somebody
5: 60 more games.
4: Yeah, somebody obviously picked you up and paid you.
5: Yeah. I went. Not the money that was on the table.
4: Yep.
5: Because once that starts going around, the conversation changes for teams. That's a real thing. Instead of them saying, hey, we just wanted to go in a different direction, they were like, his knee, we don't want to invest in a knee that could blow out in a practice. I said, wow. His words. I had no idea until he told me that. That's what they'll do to you. They'll devalue you.
4: But why?
5: Because it's a control thing.
4: Yeah,
5: it's a control thing.
4: Well,
5: it's
4: okay,
5: this is real. I
4: believe you.
5: I'm not guessing. I've been on teams where a player was offered a contract that was well below market value. He turns it down, and they stop playing him. And he was a starter.
4: Yeah.
5: Oh, if you don't take this contract, you're not playing.
4: I believe it.
5: We're not going to help you build your value. This happens all the time.
4: Yeah.
5: Across all sports. It's not a secret. There's a million guys with this. Well, it hasn't been a million guys that play, but there are hundreds of guys who have these type of stories.
4: Right.
5: I'm just one of them. That very same knee I told you at the beginning of the show I woke up and was swollen for no reason.
4: Yep.
5: Is the same knee that all this transpired. So I had surgery on my right knee, and it just got worse because I was playing on it.
4: Yep.
5: I could have been like, nah, I'm going to ride this one out so I can rehab properly and go on the next season healthy. That's a real that's really what happens. It's happening right now to someone.
4: Yeah, no doubt. No doubt. Well, and you bring up the word control, and then my curiosity always is, you know, who actually has it? That's why I joked about the Brissett thing. Who has the control? Well, either nobody or everybody, because nobody cares. But in this particular case, the question becomes, if Baker Mayfield, and I don't know what he wants, but if he wants $50 million and the Bucks are like, we'll offer you 35, and Baker's like, that's not even close.
5: They just gave him 35. He just was making 35.
4: Right. But I'll just play the season and we'll move on. Like, that's not a position where they can yank him out of the starting lineup, I wouldn't think, obviously. But the question is there a different team that would give Baker Mayfield $50 million next year? I would imagine that a quarterback like that, age 31, 32, they don't get to free agency very often like that.
5: Mm-mm.
4: That would be pretty interesting, I think, for a lot of teams at the end of this year. I can pull up the board right now and probably come up with at least five teams.
5: Arizona want him right now.
4: Arizona would want him,
5: right now.
4: No doubt. There might be other teams within his
5: Indianapolis wants him right now.
4: Right? The Panthers might want him back.
5: Yep.
4: You know.
5: Hell, Cleveland might want him back.
4: Well, that would be funny. The Jets would want him. You know, the Steelers would probably want him next year.
5: Mm-hmm.
4: and probably more to be developed on in that conversation as well. Without
5: yeah, because
4: what's
5: there's,
4: going
5: to be some players that fizzle out and not reach expectation and exactly. so on and so forth.
4: So to me, early read on this, I think Baker's got more cards than the Bucks do.
5: Oh, yes, absolutely.
4: Don't you think?
5: Yes, I do think.
4: Yeah, I think so. All right, we'll keep rolling on live in these Fox Sports Radio studios. Let's get back to the Knicks and the Spurs. Game three is tomorrow night. Tickets are through the roof, doesn't even do it justice. But lots to get to with what may end up being a coronation. With Ephraim Salaam, I'm Mark Willard. It's Fox Sports Radio.
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0: 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Follow the feed, and you will find today's full show posted right when we get done. But we are not done yet. Let me tell you something I don't like. It's unavoidable in sports media. It's social media. It's the way we all are. But so before the last two games, E, it was, I think that he's on his way to being the best basketball player of all time.
1: Okay.
0: There's nothing. And I have referred to it, and I stand by it. So I'm not backing off of this. I think we are about to enter the Wemby era. I think he's going to get his own era. I do.
1: 100%.
0: But that doesn't mean you win every year. Nobody wins every year. So, we went from Victor Wembanyama is going to win 10 in a row. Victor Wembanyama, right? Like, he's going to be the greatest player ever. And then two basketball games happened. One of them, they lost by a point. And now it's, you know, that young fella needs to get in the gym. I'm like, it doesn't go like that. Yeah, I don't think it goes like that. He's 22. It's not also only about him. His whole team is very young. I have been saying, I know you have too, we have thought that they're ready. And maybe they still will be. Maybe they got something for us starting tomorrow night. But what do you think? What have the last two games done to how you view this whole situation?
1: I'm when you're dealing with a young team, I don't put the onus on them. I put the onus on the coach. Hmm. We just happen to be dealing with a young coach. This isn't a seasoned head coach who's gone through these wars. He's scrambling as well. Young players will be young players. I missed a block in the Super Bowl as a rookie and messed the whole game plan up. Right? Like, young players will young player.
0: Right.
1: All right? What you do as a coach allows them to grow a little bit faster in the series. And that's why I started the show off saying they're being out-coached, not out-talented. Victor Wembanyama is still the only unguardable force in the NBA when used properly in certain spots that he refuses to be made to play in. That's not a him thing. He doesn't know what he doesn't know. Mm-hmm. So Victor Wembanyama, if he's healthy, will be quite possibly the greatest basketball player to ever play. Because in his third year, he's unreal.
0: Right.
1: And he's taken a team of puppies to the NBA Finals, similar to what Shaquille O'Neal did with Penny Hardaway.
0: Yeah.
1: But even they had an older core. Well, I guess Dennis Scott was a bit young as well. Nick Anderson. But they burst on the scene like, whoa. Horace Grant was an older statesman. But that's what I'm talking about. Like, you got a coach, man. Remember, there was a Kobe and Shaq before Phil Jackson. There was a Scottie and Pippen before a Phil Jackson. You change the coach, you change the team. And I'm not saying,
0: what are you replace Miss right Johnson. Now? Okay.
1: What I'm saying is you have one of the greatest coaches in the history of the NBA. One office away.
0: Yep.
1: I would be spending the night at Greg Popovich's house if I'm Mitch Johnson. I would be in the house with Wimby and

0: going into it. But all Cat has done is stepped up and met the challenge.
1: Yeah.
0: And outplayed him. So now as a young player, what do? You start thinking or overthinking. Oh, I got to do this. Cat been in the league a long time.
1: Yeah. I mean, it's just interesting.
0: They played a lot of playoff games.
1: Yeah.
0: Even in Minnesota.
1: They're young. They're inexperienced. These things were all true last week, too.
0: Yeah, but matchups make fights.
1: For sure.
0: Matchup makes fights.
1: But Victor Wembanyama was supposed to be the unmatchup.
0: He is.
1: Yeah.
0: He is.
1: Yeah.
0: When he's used properly.
1: Was he being used properly last week?
0: Yes.
1: Okay.
0: Yes, high post, get him the ball there. They ran 45, high screen and roll. He dives to the hole. They throw the lob. Absolutely. And the times they struggle, he wasn't used properly.
1: So then I still give him a chance.
0: Of course you give him a chance.
1: But it's
0: all on the shoulders of the coaching, yeah. Just like the updates on the shoulder of Steve DeSager.
1: Great job.
2: He's a professional.
1: Yeah.
2: Don't try
1: great
2: that
1: job.
2: At home.
1: No.
2: We've got a Sunday night ball game at seventh inning stretch at Wrigley Field, Chicago right now. The Cubs are tied with the Giants 1-1. Cubs starting pitcher Jameson Taillon left early with a strained hamstring. The Angels beat the Dodgers in L.A. 13-5. Sebastian Rivero, batting ninth for the Halos, went 5-for-6 with 6 RBIs. The Mets won 7-3 at San Diego. The Mets leadoff man, Carson Benj, a 5-for-5 day, including a home run, wins for Philadelphia and Arizona. Atlanta won again 3-2 over Pittsburgh. The Braves have the best record in the major leagues, 45-21. The Yankees today moved into a virtual tie for first in the AL East with the Rays. Tampa Bay was beaten 4-1 at Miami, while the Yankees got 5 runs bottom of the eighth to defeat Boston 6-1. Detroit with 2 runs bottom of the ninth edged Seattle 5-4, and Tigers star pitcher Tarek Skubal in a rehab start in A-ball through 5 scoreless innings, 6 strikeouts, no walks today. Kansas City, a 6-5 winner at Minnesota, but Royals star shortstop Bobby Witt Jr. left with a sore knee. St. Louis won its 4th straight, 5-3 over the Reds with 2 runs bottom of the 8th. Jacob deGrom got the win at Texas with 6 innings of work, 6 strikeouts, Rangers 10-0 over Cleveland. And Milwaukee had 17 hits in its win at Colorado, 12-4. You had brought up Milwaukee's great star, young pitcher who threw last night and was superb again, Jacob Mizorowski. The great Sarah Langs, who used to do stats for Sunday Night Baseball, came up with a list as far as miles per hour, who's thrown the most, stuff like that. See, they've had this pitch tracking technology for almost 20 years now. So this is a list of starting pitchers in the majors in these last 20 years or so, who's thrown the most pitches at 102 miles per hour or more. Justin Verlander, for example, 7 in his career. Hunter Green of the Reds, 12 such pitches in his career. Jacob Mizorowski, 100 of them in his career already.
0: Jeez.
2: 100 at 102 miles per hour or more. North Carolina and Georgia each advance to the College World Series. The Alabama game and the Oklahoma game are each in lightning delays right now. Bama is due to resume in about a half an hour in the top of the eighth, up 7-2 over St. John's. Oklahoma's in the weather delay, leading 8-1 against Kansas already in the bottom of the third. Fox TV has the IndyCar race near St. Louis going on right now. They're past the halfway point. Marcus Ericsson still in the lead. Earlier, the NASCAR event at Michigan went to Denny Hamlin, his third victory this year. Golf's Memorial was in Ohio. JT Poston won it in a playoff. More on that in a moment. In the UFL spring football semifinals, victories for DC and Louisville. Number 2 seed Alexander Zverev won the French Open in 5 sets. And a reminder, U.S. soccer opens its World Cup schedule in L.A. this Friday night against Paraguay on Fox TV. And then they play in Seattle the next week against Australia. No NBA Finals game tonight. It's tomorrow night, New York, up 2-0, hosts the San Antonio Spurs. Well, Los Angeles hosted the U.S. Women's Open today. Nelly Korda is the winner of it. So 2 straight major victories for her this year. And I'm glad you mentioned that final 2.5-foot par putt she had.
0: Woo.
2: It circled around the cup and dropped in for the victory. So 4th major victory.

0: victory of her career. An incredible golfer. We brought her up on the show before, and only 27 years old. She won a major, their Chevron Championship, back in April. Amazingly, she had gone winless in 2025, but her first seven starts of this season, it was three victories and three second-place finishes. So she comes to this major in L.A. this weekend. Round one, she's using a pair of Nike shoes given to her by LeBron James and shot an opening round 73. Chain shoes, 67 on Friday, 67 on Saturday, won it all on Sunday. $2.5 million for her to win this major. Meanwhile, the victory at Golf's Memorial, you get a shake of the hand with Jack Nicklaus, which for a lot of golfers, I'm guessing, would be enough. But guys, there was a third round that couldn't finish because of bad weather yesterday. So in Ohio, they finished this morning after being having play suspended. So JT Poston had 33 holes of golf on a marathon Sunday and was staring at 36 holes of golf tomorrow for U.S. Open qualifying. That's what he was staring at, because his lead dissipated and he still winds up winning it in, as I say, a playoff. And this is a signature event. He gets the first prize of $4 million.
1: Oy.
0: And the handshake. And a spot in the next three majors, all in one fell swoop, because his world ranking is now top 40. He will be added to the U.S. Open field a week from Monday. He gets the one British Open spot available from the Memorial Tournament. He gets into the Masters next year. He said, "I told myself in the playoff, this is my U.S. Open qualifier." And sure enough, in only a couple holes and not 36, he is in. The LIV Golf event was in Spain. Tyrrell Hatton, a couple late birdies. He beats John Rahm. Two-shot victory thanks to a final round 71. Rahm shot 67 today, but they have the team event on LIV Golf weekends where they add up scores of, quote, teammates. Well, Rahm and Hatton were on the same team, so they split money, won easily the team competition. It's just, it's silly how many millions are available here.
1: So you're giving me the guy that wins the Memorial gets $4 million, three major entrances. It's like a life-changing scenario. But Hatton won more money today.
0: That is correct.
1: Yeah.
0: The usual $4 million that any LIV Golf winner gets.
1: Plus,
0: whether you've heard of the tournament or not. Plus the team competition, where I think the four guys split $2 million. It's something like that. LIV Golf is now off for 6 weeks before resuming its final season with Saudi funding. The PGA Tour stop will be the Canadian Open in Toronto next weekend, and then New York will host the U.S. Open. Back to you.
1: All I could think of when you just said LIV is off for the next 6 weeks, I was like, you know what? Take the rest of the year. you seem tired.
0: Are you implying that maybe people are not paying attention to you? They've got an England event in late July and then some August, and that's it.
1: Yeah, and you guys know this. I'm not one to go on a soapbox about the money that they took. I think human beings, when they're offered $100 million, usually nod their head.
0: Yes.
1: Right, correct. Yeah. There's no soapbox there, but I'm just like, this didn't work. Like, nobody, I don't know. Do you guys know anybody who cares about this?
0: Actually,
1: all?
0: I know more people who are true golf fans who still have a negative backlash to the idea
1: right.
0: of it.
1: They actually care against it.
0: Yes.
1: Rather than care for it. I don't know anybody who's ever even watched an event. And if they do, they've for sure got money on it.
0: Or it's part of their job.
1: Yeah. Is that fair? Ephraim, you ever watch a LIV event?
2: No, not one time.
1: You know anybody who's watched a LIV event?
2: No.
1: Does your wife watch LIV events when you're out of the house?
2: No.
1: Okay.
2: And to be fair, I've very rarely watched PGA events. So.
1: Okay, well, that's fair.
0: And some of the LIV events are overseas.
2: Yeah.
0: So, like, Fox is showing things at midnight.
1: Middle of the night. Yeah.
2: Yeah, I've never been compelled. Like, for the Olympics and anything, some things like that, I'll get up and watch it live. And F1, same thing. 4:50 was 4:50 a.m. was the Monaco race. I'm getting up today and I'm watching it in the morning. But
1: did you really? You got up and watched that live?
2: This is what I do, man.
1: I know. I don't think I realized when you first brought this to me, and by the way, it was well over a year ago. It was at least a year and a half ago, because it was on my honeymoon last July that we started really diving into the Netflix series. So you brought this to me a year and a half ago, and you're not wrong. And I gathered that you and your wife had become big fans, but I don't think I realized the depth of it.
2: No, we're in.
1: Yo, you're way past in.
2: Yeah, well, we're in. Like I'm super, yes, I'm a fan.
1: I feel like you might have F1 socks.
2: If I could get them, I'm wearing them.
1: You know what I mean? Like,
2: I love it, man.
1: Is there gear at your house?
2: Why are you worried about what's going on in my house?
1: I ain't worried about it.
2: What's going on, man?
1: You're curious?
2: I love it, man. I really do. We love it as a family. My wife loves it. She watches the race. She doesn't get up with me, but we watch the race. And now it's on Apple. It's easy. Apple does a great job. If you have a 4K Apple TV, they'll let you. You get to pick how you want to, you know, experience the race. You could be able to pick a driver. It's unbelievable. Split screen, whole nine yards.
1: Steve, very good evening to you. Thanks, Steve. So much. Great
0: and to
1: stuff
0: you both.
1: As always. Yeah. Steve DeSager, everybody. We are live in the Fox Sports Radio studios. Okay. One more thing, and I've been saving it for the end. And I want to know. I want you not to guess. I want you to handicap LeBron's offseason. Handicap
2: okay.
1: it. Okay?
2: All right.
1: So we're going to do a whole pie, and I want to know what percent of the pie teams get, and I want to know who the teams are.
2: All right.
1: We'll do that coming up next with Mr. F1. I'm Mark Willard on Fox Sports Radio.
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1: All right, we're sitting here in the Fox Sports Radio studios. That's Ephraim Salam. I'm Mark Willard. Another fun one tonight. Game 3 tomorrow, MSG. No watch party. No watch party, but that'll only make the ratings even higher.
2: I think that's really bad, man. New York is an event. An eventized place.
1: Yeah, it's a bummer.
2: New Year's Eve. That the city is built on that level of interaction with each other. And to have that snatched away, I think, sucks.
1: I agree with you, and I bet a lot of New Yorkers do too.
2: Yeah, man. You want to, I mean.
1: You know who's super pumped, though, is the owners of the sports bars. Because they're going to be absolutely just wall to wall.
2: You know what I loved watching? Like, if you go on you know, social media and all of the boroughs and just in neighborhoods, whole neighborhoods. I saw one in Harlem. They all came out in front of the brownstones. They had a huge TV, like a blow-up screen. And they just had, you know, they're out there cooking. Everybody had their chairs out there. It was a whole community event. I love that.
1: How can you not?
2: I love that. Do we ever get to see that with other? Were they doing that in OKC last year?
1: I don't know.
2: No, because it's.
1: I mean, they don't have the ability to do it the way you're talking about.
2: It's different in New York. That's what makes this special.
1: Of course.
2: And although I picked the Spurs and I'm gonna stick with the Spurs. I love this for New York. I love this for the NBA.
1: I don't know how you can't.
2: Love this.
1: The energy that Knicks fans have shown has been just, and it's, by the way, it's taken over every city. You know what I mean?
2: Everywhere.
1: I told you the story in a nearby bar when the Spurs eliminated the Thunder. The whole place did a standing O. Well, it flipped. As soon as they won that game, everybody became Knicks fans. I was in another watering hole for game two and watched the end of that game, and the whole place, this is a few miles from San Francisco, California, the whole place was Knicks fans.
2: Yep.
1: The whole place. So the energy, next level.
2: Love it. And we need that. You want that level of energy.
1: Absolutely.
2: You want that level of excitement. This was not the case last year during the NBA Finals with the Pacers and the Thunder.
1: Not at all.
2: Okay? Even though that went seven games, there was nowhere near this level of excitement and energy.
1: It's a true statement. All right, I need it. This is how we'll do it. How many teams are possible LeBron James destinations this offseason?
2: All the contenders.
1: Really?
2: Yep.
1: Okay, but define that.
2: Any team who had a legitimate shot at making it to the finals.
1: You think he's going to ring chase at the end?
2: Well, if he's not going to stay in L.A., where his family is set up and his son is playing on the team.
1: No doubt.
2: Then where? Why would he go? He's going to go to Washington?
1: No.
2: And play with, A.J. DeBonza and Anthony Davis and Trae Young?
1: Let me ask you this. Obviously they were a contender, but you don't think that there's a little extra juice with Cleveland?
2: They're a contender.
1: Right.
2: They're a contender. You slap James Harden up out of there and put LeBron James, it's a different series. But he can't go, and James is there too. A little bit too crowded.
1: Exactly. Like, let's be real. There's finances here.
2: Yeah.
1: And if he's not going to stay in L.A., and I'll grant you that L.A. is absolutely the favorite. I mean, that's the one that makes the most sense to me. But it sounds like there are some feelings there, number one. And it sounds like there are some complications surrounding Austin Reeves and his contract.
2: Right.
1: So that doesn't feel like a done deal.
2: No. But
1: to throw out all contenders, I think sort of throws out the financial situation a lot of those teams are in. The room that they would have to make, both financially and roster-wise.
2: Right, and it would only make sense for LeBron to leave if that was a viable thing for a contender. Somewhere where he can come in and be the 2.5 or 3 and not have to carry a team into the playoffs. Now, if we lose Austin Reeves, okay, that frees up cap space for us to go address some of the things. I love Austin Reeves, but I don't love Austin Reeves at $53 million a year. No. Austin Reeves hasn't shown up in the playoffs since he's been on the Lakers. You want your money, you show up in the playoffs, brother.
1: Yeah, but...
2: So until you answer that bell, that $53 million a year, go and get it somewhere. Go to the Wizards. Wherever that is, I'm fine with that.
1: I was going to say, you're like, he's got some leverage here.
2: He does have leverage.
1: He's got a ton of leverage, and I don't think they want to lose him.
2: No, I don't think they want to lose
1: him. Not for a 41-year-old.
2: I love him at 40. No. I'm just saying, whatever happens with LeBron, I'm saying, Austin Reeves, that's $53 million a year. You can't guard anyone. Luka does what you do.
1: Okay. Luckily, this conversation is going to continue this summer. For Ephraim Salam, I'm Mark Willard. Thank you for listening. We are Fox Sports.
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1: Tonight's IndyCar race near St. Louis on Fox TV is in a rain delay right now, just past the halfway point. Marcus Ericsson in the lead. Denny Hamlin took the NASCAR event at Michigan, his third victory this year. The NBA Finals continue Monday. Hockey's Stanley Cup Final continues Tuesday. The U.S. Women's Open went to Nelly Korda at American in L.A. today by one stroke. At Golf's Memorial in Ohio, J.T. Poston won it in a playoff. Tyrrell Hatton took the LIV Golf event in Spain by two strokes over Jon Rahm. Number two seed Alexander Zverev won the French Open in five sets, his first career Grand Slam title. UFL semifinal victories in spring football for Louisville and D.C. Tonight's ball game in Major League Baseball is in the top of the ninth at Chicago. Cubs tied 1-1 with the Giants. The Mets won 7-3 at San Diego. The Angels beat the Dodgers in L.A. 13-5. I'm Steve DeSager.
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4: Oh, let's go, stinking genius.
5: Let's go, baby.
4: How mad are you right now at the president?
5: Why am I mad at the
4: president? Because he's shutting down all the watch parties.
5: First of all, if we want watch parties, we're going to have watch parties.
4: Okay, all right.
5: Nobody's going to stop us. I may lead the way for the watch parties, okay? Don't tell me. If I don't shut it down, it ain't getting shut down. I want you to know that. So relax yourself.
4: So you're saying that they're still going to have the watch parties and you
5: come
4: still
5: on
4: buy
5: down,
4: tickets
5: let's
4: to
5: go.
4: If let I me be let me be very clear. Arnie is not correct. So don't go buy tickets from some scalper somewhere. They're shutting down all the watch parties because
5: no, I meant like on 7th Avenue and stuff like that, you know.
4: Yeah, isn't that the ones they're shutting down?
5: Yeah, I know, but they can't stop you from going down there and conjugating, you know?
4: You won't bet. Go give it a try. Hey, Arnie, why don't you go try? Why don't you go be the leader of that charge?
5: I may do that. I, of course, I'm reading all over Twitter about how I should have my fandom taken away and stuff like that.
4: Why is that? What'd you do?
5: I don't know. People are just giving me crap because, I'll go through it later on, but I had a friend of mine had a chance for tickets. And
4: right.
5: Another guy had a chance for tickets. And, I don't know. I'll tell you about that later on, but two wins away, my friend. Two wins. You tried to write us off and I took away the pen. Let's go.
4: Well, we need to start here, Mr. I'm going to take a week off, or I called the boss to get this week off. Or,
5: yeah.
4: You know,
5: yeah.
4: You now have that moment that you've talked so much trash about for so long, and it's finally here, dude. Your Knicks are going to win a title.
5: Right. They're going to win the title.
4: And you're here to tell me that you didn't pay what was allegedly out there for you to pay to get to go to this thing?
5: Here are the two ways I could have gotten tickets.
4: Now I know why people are talking trash.
5: No. First of all, I play pickleball now with a bunch of guys that I used to play basketball with.
4: Right.
5: And that guy Phil, remember I told you about Phil who got
4: was this
5: tickets.
4: Resin or keg?
5: No, that's my fraternity brothers, a whole different group. No, this is the guys I play pickleball with now.
4: All right.
5: And he had one ticket to last series, and he always has he has a choice of getting like one ticket or three tickets at face value. Because he's like a certified Knicks fan. He's part of the Knicks fan club or something like that. But the only problem is with that, Chris, you don't usually hear until the day of the game.
4: Ah, okay.
5: Now, I'm starting to think that Phil found out today that he got tickets for tomorrow.
4: Oh, okay.
5: You want to know why I think so?
4: Because you haven't heard from him?
5: No, everybody signed up for pickleball.
4: And he wasn't there.
5: And no, he signed up for pickleball. And then like a couple of hours later, he goes, guys, I can't make it. And that was it. Mm-hmm. Yeah. And he usually makes the pickleball. So I'm thinking he didn't want me to know.
4: Yeah.
5: Cause you know, we're like best friends. I've known him for about like 2 months now. So we're like Forrest and Bubba.
4: Okay.
5: And, he probably didn't want to tell me, and he probably got tickets for $350. So I don't have an access to those tickets unless Phil invites me, you know?
4: I'd like to welcome those of you who are listening through my beloved Sooners rain delay in Lawrence right now. This is pretty much what this Sunday night show is like. It's Arnie telling us the stories of his life and how, I mean, by the way, it's actually happening. You know, not Ian Roddy, our producer, can attest. I mean, 9 out of 10 times, it's I'm taking the week off for the parade. And what happens, Ian?
2: It's never true.
4: It never is true. It's the Dolphins.
5: I never win.
4: It's the Mets. It's
5: in the 15 Arizona. Years I've been in the 15 years I've been in Fox, my teams never win. This is the first time. And now I had, there's another guy, in our basketball / pickleball group, Dollar Bill. And he had a chance to buy his friend's tickets in face value for $1,650. That was actually the face value. Cause they're
4: right. 1650.
5: Right. Cause they're actually really good tickets. You know what I mean?
4: I hear what you're saying.
2: You got a friend named Dollar Bill on top of a friend named Keg.
4: Resin. Don't get out resin.
5: So Dollar Bill said he was so cheap, he didn't want to buy the two tickets. I said, Bill, I would have gone with you. I would have bought both of them and sold one. It's actually the lower half, but the top, like the top two rows, which is pretty good tickets, I think. So Bill didn't buy it from his friend, and I think it's too late to get those. So I don't think I can get those either. You know,
4: let me ask you this much.
5: Yeah,
4: are you somebody who wants to be amongst your people, or do you want to be by yourself when this moment happens? And at home, where you can truly celebrate your own way, have your pie and go to bed early, or do you want to be in the midst of the mania and madness?
5: No, I want to be amidst the mania. I want to be on 7th Avenue, screaming with the New Yorkers. You know what I mean? I want to be there, not even so much Madison Square Garden, but with the guys outside, the real fans that couldn't afford to go to games. I mean, you see what's going on with ticket prices. It's absolutely insane.
4: It's insane.
5: Though it's coming back down. I guess they say it's half of its high. I don't know what to believe anymore, to be honest. I find that hard to believe, but it is actually insane. So I know they opened up tickets today, this morning. And like few lucky people got it at face value, but like two people or something like
4: that. Well, okay, we need to clarify something real quick, because I want to get you off of my man Gunny's bad list. Because, listen, we got a lot of people that are tuned in waiting for an OU Kansas Super Regional start back up tonight, Arnie. We're up 8-1, and we're on our way to Omaha, okay?
5: Wow.
4: So we're here to entertain the masses. But, Gunny, Arnie did not pick pickleball over going to a finals game.
5: No, I did not. No.
4: The guy who was – now, let me understand, and Ian, help me out if I need to connect any of these dots. Phil, who's a guy that plays pickleball with Arnie that he just met, had a chance to buy two tickets.
5: But we're still pretty good friends.
4: Right, right.
5: Yeah.
4: Had a chance to buy face value. Arnie was theorizing that he missed pickleball today because he just found out that he was going to... What?
5: He's missing pickleball tomorrow.
4: Oh, I'm sorry. Tomorrow, so he doesn't let people know he's already on his way to New York for the finals game or whatever.
5: Yeah,
4: Am I close?
5: I think he didn't want to, because usually we play pickleball from 9 to 11 in the morning, and I know that's still plenty of time.
4: Plenty of time.
5: Play pickleball and still go to the game, but I think he wanted to get, like, mentally ready, maybe go into the city early, get some lunch. You know?
2: Wait, but why wouldn't he want to share that with you?
4: Yeah,
2: or am
4: I
2: missing
4: right.
2: something?
5: Well, right, he probably wanted to take somebody else and didn't want me to know.
4: Oh, he didn't want to hurt your feelings is what you're saying.
5: Yeah, pretty much. Yeah.
4: Oh,
5: or he probably didn't want to take any of the guys, and maybe he has other friends. Because, you know, he's a pretty good, he's like an athlete type. He talks about, you know what helicopter skiing is?
4: No, I don't know what helicopter skiing is.
5: They go helicopter skiing where you take a helicopter to the top of the mountain and you, like, jump off the helicopter and stuff like that. And that cost him like $12,000 a weekend. So these guys got serious dough. You know what I mean? So I don't think he wanted anybody to know that he was taking his rich friends to the game. You know what I mean?
4: Where did we go wrong, man? Where did we go wrong? 12,000.
5: Oh, because we can't go helicopter skiing?
4: Can't go helicopter skiing? I mean, my gosh.
5: Is that something you would do? Is that right up your alley?
4: I would not. I would not. If I had an extra 12 grand laying around, I would not go helicopter skiing.
5: Oh, they do it once a month, so they pretty much do that.
4: They do it once a month?
5: Yes. Hey, they're rich, man. That's what rich people do, Chris. I don't know if you know that.
4: All right. Hey, we got a little bit of sports breaking news here.
5: Yeah.
4: I know that we're not a big college Baseball Network. But we have two games that are clinching games, both that are pretty one-sided, that are in weather delays as we speak. Oklahoma is destroying Kansas, currently in a rain delay. And Alabama is pretty much destroying St. John's. It's also in a rain delay. Arnie, they just announced that the Alabama game is going to resume tomorrow morning at 11 a.m. Central, 12 p.m. Eastern. Ooh, that's a lot, right? Whenever you've been waiting and waiting and waiting, now you got to turn around and play again on a Monday.
5: I was watching that game after. Didn't they give up? They hit a grand slam.
4: Yeah.
5: And the coach of St. John's just about, I thought he was going to have a heart attack on the field. He was like blowing a gasket. He was yelling at the umpire so badly. I don't know what was going on.
4: So we'll be keeping an eye on some college baseball tonight. But I think you get the theme, though, for the program this evening. Arnie's going to want your tips on how he should celebrate. See, I would want to watch at home and then go to the celebration, right? Have my own food, have my own beverages.
5: No, then you gotta get there. Yeah, you got to get there early. You can. This is not a last minute thing that you could just.
4: Well, it's not like you could go down the street. Is kind of the point here too, right?
5: I got to take the train in. It takes me like an hour. Now, my nephew actually has an apartment, 5 minute walking distance from the Garden.
4: Call him up.
5: Yeah, I may have to take over the apartment.
4: Hold on a second. When was the last time you talked to this nephew?
5: Oh, it was you know the rich side of the family, the one
4: right.
5: It's his kid, yeah.
4: But I mean, again, his kid.
5: Yeah, I saw him like last week.
4: Oh, okay, all right. Most of my nieces would be like, well, I talked to him a year ago. I mean, I'm sure they'd let me come. I figured you might be the same way, but, well, good luck. Is there any concern that you have right now about anything in this series?
5: Zero. You know what I was thinking to myself, and I was going to tweet this out. I go, the Knicks are, this was in game two now. Mm. The Knicks are up by 14 points. I go, the Knicks are 6 minutes away from winning the NBA championship. And of course they, you know, let the lead slide all the way down. They won the game and my heart was up in my throat, but make no mistake about it. So just in case anybody was wondering, this series is OVER. The Knicks have won it. And they're going to win it in four. There'll be a big party on Wednesday. So I'm debating, you know, maybe I want to go into the city Monday and Wednesday, or maybe I want to save all my strength for Wednesday.
4: Right.
5: I'm not sure. And you know, it feels great too. First time in 50 years, first time doing the show any of my teams ever won. My teams never win. The Dolphins never win. I mean, the Mets haven't won since 88. It's been so long. Gosh, it's been horrible. But finally, I tried to tell you, Chris, you guys, but you know
4: what? We didn't listen to you.
5: You know what the biggest problem, you know who the biggest moron is? Do you want to know who the biggest moron is? No, me.
4: Why is that?
5: You know that? Because I wanted to bet like $10,000 on the Knicks at, what were they, 50-1? But I listened to you and DeSager and our listeners. No, you don't know what you're talking about. You're an idiot. And I look in the mirror and I go, maybe I'm an idiot.
4: No, you know, don't.
5: Maybe I don't deserve this job. Maybe,
4: you sure don't.
5: Maybe I don't even know what the hell I'm talking about. Maybe these guys are right. Maybe I don't know. Maybe I am an idiot. And I don't know. I should have been an accountant or something like that. But I should have known better. I should have known better that I wasn't the one wrong. I wasn't the moron. I was right just like I am always. Oh. And that cost me a lot of money. $10,000 at 50-1 would be, what, a half a mil?
4: Half a mil.
5: Yeah. You guys cost me a half a mil.
4: Yeah. I mean,
5: and I wanted to buy you. I was actually looking at a new beach house.
4: Were you really?
5: Yes, I was. The taxes are like $4,000 a month. Very pricey, just for the taxes.
4: I will say,
5: yeah,
4: you would have made a lot of money this year.
5: Yeah.
4: But you would have lost a lot from the amount of times that you would have bet on your team to win and they didn't come through for you.
5: They always come through.
4: I will say I saw this tweet. They always come through. I saw this tweet a moment ago and I couldn't agree more. This is from @RealChrisCal.
5: Yeah.
4: Not having an NBA Finals game on a Sunday is a bleeping crime.
5: Didn't I try to tell you that? What was it like?
4: You tried to tell us everything, Arnie.
5: Yeah, 2 weeks ago I said, wait a minute, no games on a Sunday, nothing on a weekend. Now all of a sudden it hit everybody like a ton of bricks now, you know?
4: It is absolute. Well, I mean, everyone kind of started looking at the schedule, right? But I think more than anything else, I still don't understand in this new era of TV consumption, right, where everything's a click away, Netflix, and probably has more viewers than regular non-sports TV. But I guess I still don't understand, Arnie, what nights the TV networks view is when they would want things. Like, if I was a TV network and I'm paying all that money, I'm ABC, ESPN, I'd be like, hey, NBC, I guess it's on NBC. I would want these games on a freaking Sunday night. I would want them on a Saturday night, too. I know Saturday night's not possible because of the Friday game, but, I mean, how could you not have a game on the weekend?
5: Well, they did have a good
4: excuse. All the momentum.
5: They did have a good excuse. I didn't think about that.
4: What's that?
5: They didn't want to interfere or go up against USA World Cup games. I don't know if the schedule was out at the time.
4: Huh.
5: That they were making
4: friendly?
5: No, just any
4: looking
5: of the
4: ahead. I see what you're saying.
5: I don't think the World Cup schedule had come out yet. Had it, Chris? I'm not sure when they make this NBA list, and I just don't think they wanted to go up. And that's what I heard at one point. And maybe they don't want to go up against any of the games. I have no idea. You know, maybe that's something they took into consideration. At least I thought that was part of the reasoning.
4: I guess it's possible, but I'll say I'm just not a fan of it. Hey, before we grab our initial timeout on the show, it's Arnie and Plank here on Fox Sports Radio. We got a big program tonight. You're going to hear a lot about the Knicks, and then you're going to hear some more about the Knicks. Then you'll hear about Jalen Brunson, and then you'll hear about Karl Anthony Towns. And then we'll have a little bit more about the Knicks tonight on the program because Arnie's on cloud nine. Todd Furman's going to join us next hour. We love to interact with you throughout the program, and the best way we found to do that is on X, at Stinkin' Genius One. I'm at Plank Show. Make sure you follow us at Fox Sports Radio. But, Arnie, before we took our initial time out on the program, man, what a terrible story to start your Sunday with the news of the untimely and tragic passing of one of the all-time great personalities in the sport of basketball, Stacey King. And I'll say one of the all-time greats in Oklahoma Sooner basketball, one of the all-time greats in Chicago Bulls history, not only with what he did and winning titles on the court, and he's a three-time NBA champion, for goodness sakes, but he became a really well-known broadcaster. I mean, I'm an Oklahoma guy now. I've spent my entire adult life in Oklahoma. He was from a small town called Lawton. He went to Oklahoma. He was a Sooner through and through. Just terrible story, Arnie. Just 59 years old, and a guy that definitely had a personality that was bigger than life.
5: Yeah, you shared that with me. I'm like, oh no, I can't believe it. And he was so young too. You're right.
4: 59,
5: I was
4: caught, man.
5: Yeah, 59. I was surprised about that. And you're right. A big name, and you remember him from the years with the Chicago Bulls. And I knew he had gone to Oklahoma, and he was from that area. So it was quite a shock when you sent that over. I had not seen that, and I definitely rest in peace, but it was just horrible to hear that today. You know, it was just absolutely horrible news.
4: Yeah, nearly won the only basketball title in Oklahoma Sooner history when he took him to the finals and was just one of the there's only a handful of guys who have had their number retired by Oklahoma. His number 33 is retired. But a three-time champ, great broadcaster, man. We take our opening break thinking of our man, Stacey King. Rest in peace. It's Arnie and Plank here on Fox Sports Radio.
0: You know we have what you want.
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5: Let's pick it up a little bit. Let's have some celebratory music. You know what I mean? Let's have Cool in the Gang. Celebrate good times. Come on.
22: No.
5: Let's go.
4: Celebrate's not even the best Cool in the Gang song. It is misled, just so you know. Boy, you're really on it. I'm happy for you.
5: Thank you.
4: You should be. But again, I just want to... No concerns at all, right? None whatsoever.
5: Zero. No, I told you I fear nobody... I fear no team, nobody.
4: I will say shout out.
5: Boy, the officiating was disgustingly bad last game.
4: Oh, you think so?
5: I saw somebody put out on Twitter, like all the mistakes that the officials made. One was so blatant, I didn't even catch it. De'Aaron Fox dribbled the ball.
4: Yeah, I saw that.
5: Oh my God!
4: I mean, I didn't see it live. I saw the reaction to it. Yeah.
5: How do you get away with something like that? That's like blatant double dribble. They called that double dribble for third graders. I didn't see it. How do you call the McBride over and back too? That was horrible. That was absolutely a crowd reaction on that. I don't know how you call it. There was just, and they let a lot go both ways. It was
4: right.
5: Oh, but you, no, didn't I bring that up to you? I said.
4: Yes, Arnie, rules? I just want to make this clear.
5: Yeah.
4: Everything you've ever said or has been said, you've brought it up, and you're 100% right. Go ahead. I'm sorry.
5: I said the rules have to be a guideline now because we can't get these guys in the foul trouble. And it works both ways. Brunson, Wembanyama, Karl Anthony Towns, you want to let them pick up. I could call three fouls on Wembanyama in about 2 minutes. Same thing with Karl Anthony Towns. That guy picked up two fouls. I don't even know what he did wrong. So, you gotta let them play, otherwise we're just gonna be putting them on the bench. So I was okay with that, to be honest with you.
4: All right, we are the New York Knicks. You know, yes. UCLA Dodger Frank brings up a really good point. He said, it's sad that we're gonna have Stephen A. Smith as the face of the Knicks fandom for TV and radio media when everyone knows Arnie has bled, sweated, and shed tears with every Knicks peak and valley.
5: Yeah.
4: Amen, right?
5: It is amen to that. I mean, you don't understand Frank. When I used to go to Knick games, but we didn't have any money and we used to go through the empty, you know, the door that wasn't being guarded after the first quarter. Or, you know, we knew somebody, that could get us into the game because we just had no money. It's just from that to what it is right now, 50 years. Of
4: years.
5: Never winning, man. It just grows old on you. Old. It sucks the life out of you. You know what I mean? If it wasn't for the Knicks, I'd be 35, to be honest with you. So at least I'd feel like I'd be 35. Now I know why Colin Cowherd says he doesn't root for any teams. You know, it sucks the life out of you. It really does.
4: By the way, I did have to laugh because, Roger the engineer has checked in. And he writes, Arnie's team is winning, and he's

0: apparently.
1: By the way, it's been 53 years since the Knicks won the title.
0: Oh, let's make sure we get that right.
1: Yeah, 1973 finals. That Knicks organization had 9 Hall of Famers on it. 9, including Phil Jackson, who was a player then.
2: Let's roll back the tape from the beginning of the season. This is Steve DeSager. You idiot! The Knicks aren't going to win the championship, you moron!
1: Don't recall saying that, but I probably felt it. I think most of the NBA world probably did, especially with the coaching change. By the way, I looked it up. The 1973 NBA Finals started on May the 1st that year.
2: Jeez.
1: Well, that's just a little different than things are now, isn't it?
0: Just a bit.
1: And by the way, I'm glad you brought up regarding no watch party outside Madison Square Garden for a postseason in New York where the regular, non-rich people have been completely shut out of the arena by these sky-high prices. Those fans don't even get their big outdoor watch party tomorrow by the arena because a rich guy is going to the game for free, by the way. Mm. I remember when Trump decided to go to the U.S. Open tennis final in New York a couple of years ago, again, for free, in a sponsor suite. The regular ticket holders, and those tickets are not cheap, U.S. Open final, they had to endure enormous lines to get in. They even had to push back the start time of the match by a half an hour, because it was so bad. Can you imagine if they push back tip-off tomorrow?
2: They should open up the doors and say, whoever wants to come, just come on in. Let's go.
1: Oh, that'll
2: As many as we can cram in there. Let's do it.
1: When they did finally start that tennis a couple years ago, many still couldn't see the start of the final, something they had purchased tickets for. Many of the upper-level seats were empty for up to an hour into the match because those fans were still in security lines. Inside the tennis stadium, Trump was booed loudly and often. By the way, the tennis stadium, that holds 24,000. Basketball's Madison Square Garden seats about 20,000 fans.
2: Yeah.
1: Game 3 is tomorrow. No, no NBA Finals game tonight.
0: So weird.
1: Knicks up 2-0. Knicks have won 13 straight. The playoff record, Golden State taking 15 playoff games in a row, 2017.
2: Guess we're going to be we're not going to make that.
1: Yeah, because the Knicks host Monday and Wednesday, games 3 and 4.
2: That's it. Wrap it up, baby. Let's go.
1: If there's a game 5, it would be this Saturday in San Antonio, because, of course, you would never want a game on a Sunday, you know, like when people watch on a Sunday night.
2: No.
1: The last time the Knicks lost a basketball game was over a month and a half ago at Atlanta, April 23rd.
2: Wow.
1: When they, I hope you're sitting down for this, when they actually trailed in a series. That's how long ago this has been. And yes, I'm glad you brought up Stacey King's name. No cause of death given, but the former Bulls player and broadcaster King died at the age of 59. In 1989, he was drafted in the top 10 out of Oklahoma. WNBA wins for LA and Toronto. Game 4 of the Stanley Cup Final is Tuesday in Vegas. Connor McDavid today from Edmonton won the Ted Lindsay Award as the NHL's most outstanding player, as voted by his peers. The U.S. Women's Open in LA went to American Nelly Korda by one stroke at Golf's Memorial in Ohio. JT Poston won it in a playoff, and Tyrrell Hatton took the LIV Golf event in Spain. Denny Hamlin won the NASCAR race at Michigan, his third victory this year. The IndyCar race has resumed after a brief rain delay near St. Louis. It is on Fox TV right now. Scott Dixon is in the lead. They're on lap 200 out of the 260 scheduled. Alex Palou is in second. Wins in the UFL spring football semifinals for Louisville and D.C. Number 2 seed Alexander Zverev won the French Open in 5 sets, his first career Grand Slam title. A reminder, U.S. soccer opens its World Cup schedule in L.A. this Friday night against Paraguay on Fox TV. The Sunday night ball game at Wrigley Field now has the Giants ahead at the Cubs 2-1. Bottom of the 10th inning, the Angels beat the Dodgers in L.A. 13-5. The Mets were 7-3 winners at San Diego. The Braves have the best record in the majors, 45-21 now, 3-2 their final over Pittsburgh. The Yankees have moved into a virtual tie for first in the AL East with the Rays. Tampa Bay lost 4-1 at Miami. The Yankees won 6-1 over Boston with 5 runs in the bottom of the 8th. And I'm glad you mentioned the college baseball. Already North Carolina and Georgia advanced to the College World Series today. As our show began, Alabama baseball announced that tonight's game in the NCAA tournament has been suspended by the lightning delays. It will resume tomorrow at 11 a.m. Central, noon Eastern time, with Alabama leading in the 8th inning 7-2 over St. John's. Oklahoma can eliminate Kansas tonight. They're in a lightning delay, last I checked.
0: Moved to Monday.
1: Okay. Officially, that one also.
2: Wow.
0: For a state.

0: predictions down the line on the Sooner Radio Network. We'll resume broadcasting tomorrow. How about this, Steve? 8-1 Sooners. They're in the third, wherever they are in the game. They have suspended the game until tomorrow, but they haven't given it time yet. So, you know, just show up at some point tomorrow, and they're going to play baseball in Lawrence between OU and Kansas.
1: Okay, good to know. So there is actually one game for them to show. It's Oregon at Texas, 4-4 in the bottom of the sixth. Texas can eliminate the Ducks. We had other teams qualify yesterday, West Virginia, Ole Miss, and Troy. So it's getting nearly to that point in Omaha. Back to you.
0: Shout out to my guy, Shady Sean 420, who is, this is going to infuriate him. But allow me to point out one cool thing from the College World Series.
2: Yeah.
0: Have you seen West Virginia's celebration and the singing of Country Roads?
1: Yes.
0: So good. Come on now.
2: By the way, I thought you're supposed to wipe out the score and start fresh when you have a rain delay. That doesn't go after 5.5 or something.
1: Those are very old Major League Baseball rules.
0: That's, okay. You're taking us back. Those are back in the day, Steve, whenever the official would come out and tell the crowd to be quiet. It's like, you guys don't be quiet. You're going to get fouled.
1: Is showing his age, just like when Arnie thought he could just walk up and get a credential.
0: Right.
1: By the way, Kansas Baseball says it resumes at 12:02 p.m. Central, 1 Eastern.
0: Okay. Guys couldn't do that at 9 a.m. Get me off a little early tomorrow. All right.
1: Because there might be an if-necessary game at 4 Central. But
0: are you kidding me? They're going to play a doubleheader for an if-necessary game?
2: They have to.
1: Well, yeah, because isn't it Thursday, Friday that the
0: The College World Series starts on Thursday. Well, it doesn't matter. Sooners are kicking the snot out of them anyway, so it's probably over. Probably good that way, right? 8-1. Can you imagine sitting on an 8-1 deficit and knowing you've got to go back out there and play 6 more innings? And it's your home stadium, and you're laying an egg like they are. Oh, my gosh, the embarrassment.
1: And yesterday there was the weather delay at West Virginia. They were in a blowout and had to wait a long time and then finish off Cal Poly 17-1 to advance to Omaha.
0: Jeez. It was like 12-1, wasn't it, or something, when
1: and
0: they got the rain
1: delay? Afterwards.
0: Yeah.
1: Did not know until they reported today there were fans injured and sent to the hospital because there were heavy winds that blew over one of the event tents next to the ballpark at West Virginia. At least 5 people were taken to the hospital yesterday.
0: Whoa.
1: So when the weather delays come at stadiums, there is a reason they want you to move.
0: Get out. All right, so I'm locked in right now in Texas and Oregon. Arnie, you want to take the Indy race, or do you not care about it? Yeah, what am I saying? What does Arnie want to take tonight? You want to talk about the Knicks all night long.
2: No, I was going to talk about the Indy race, but that was actually Roman numeral number 2, really.
0: Well, we'll get there. Yeah. we've barely cracked the Roman numeral rundown here on Fox Sports Radio. Okay, Jimmy V's 3. Number 1. Mike Brown winning a title as head coach would be an all-time NBA moment. Number 2, true New York Knicks fans are the best fans of all the New York teams.
2: Oh,
0: and
2: that's
0: number 3,
2: that's true.
0: It's a damn shame nobody watches or cares about NHL hockey. This is a historic Stanley Cup.
2: The Jimmy last game was just so improbable. It was crazy. I mean, I wonder if Todd Furman actually left the game. I'm going to have to ask him about that.
0: You know he didn't. You know he didn't. How about the coaching resume of Mike Brown? He's going to add a title as a head coach,
2: right,
0: barring one of the most historic meltdowns we've ever seen, which would be a beautiful thing. But he's won 4 titles as an assistant coach. He won it in 03 at San Antonio, won one in 17, 18, and 22, won 3 at Golden State, had arguably, you know, some of the most amazing rosters with LeBron during his time in Cleveland. Brought Sacramento back. Arnie, I want to say the Kings were like the 1 or the 2 seed whenever Mike Brown was their head coach and they let him go after a poor start in 2024. And you have got to be honest. You were not fired up about the hiring of Mike Brown.
2: No, I mean, because it was such a disappointment the way we finished out last year. And I'm
0: sure.
2: Like, do we really need to make a move? Is a new coach going to be the answer? Is this what we want? And I was so confused about what was going on. It was just so horrible at the time, you know?
0: This is a guy, I mean, that he's been the head coach of the Cavaliers twice. What was it? Yeah, they won their division in 2022-23 to the Sacramento Kings. They went 48-34. They got booted in the first round of the playoffs. But now in his first year with the New York Knicks, He's in the NBA Finals, and he's going to win the title. And, Arnie, it's coaching moves that have been the difference for this team. How they used Karl-Anthony Towns in the series against Atlanta, and how they've used him to be the trigger man for their offense. I mean, it's been coaching moves, too. So I'm with Jimmy V. It's going to be wild, but he's earned it.
2: He's going to go down in history like Red Holtzman is. He's going to own that town when it's all said and done, you know?
0: Until they have a bad year next year, and then everyone wants to fire him. But he's right. It would be one of the wildest things based on his path. And, I mean, I don't remember too many Knicks fans throwing parades whenever he was hired, but it's been the absolute perfect fit. Has it not?
2: It's been good. You know, I know Thibodeau was defense, and certainly, you know, going to emphasize that. He also didn't like to bring in the reserves, man. He played their starters so long. And I think that eventually takes its toll on the starters. It wears down all those minutes. I don't know how much of a factor that played into it, but people used to complain about that. And maybe there was something to that, Chris.
0: Oh, and by the way, Matt Ryan had checked in. Our buddy Matt, he writes, Arnie, don't worry. You're an idiot, but we accept you. Because you were talking about how worried you were whenever you realized at the bottom of it all was you being right. So I'm glad you finally have been able
2: cost
0: to
2: cost myself a lot of money. If I didn't listen to you guys, I'd be $500,000 richer in
0: the
2: so two
0: more rich
2: games.
0: Right now. All right, when we come back, let's give a thorough cleansing to the tweets to the show tonight at Stinkin' Genius One. I'm at Plank Show, and everyone go follow us at Fox Sports Radio.
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0: Yeah. All right, it's Arnie and Plank hanging out with you on Fox Sports Radio. Arnie, I've noticed there is a lot of you on the rundown, and that's fine. But what are you bringing up in Roman numeral 7? Is that just your seven. Name, Arnie, that you wrote there?
2: No, I had a Wilson update and the dinner I went out with my wife that didn't have any price tags next to some of the menu items.
0: Oh, that's my greatest pet peeve.
2: Yeah,
0: that's
2: I didn't like that at all. I wouldn't let my wife order off that menu.
0: If you... I don't understand certain convenience stores. Now, I don't know. Listen, I'm a hayseed. I live in flyover country. We have convenience stores. We don't have bodegas. We have Quick Trips. We don't have a buddy down the street that you know that sells you a newspaper. Like, so I don't know. Do you have the convenience stores, the Loves, the Quick Trips in Connecticut or no?
2: We don't have 7-Elevens really. We have the more convenience stores.
0: Okay. Well, so you know what I'm talking about.
2: Yeah.
0: When you go into those places and they don't have prices on, like, the drinks, if you want an energy drink or if you're trying to get a tall boy or something, like maybe some of us are, you got to ask the price on everything. Hey, how much is this? They got to take it up and they got to ring it up. Now, it sounds like your dinner is a little bit of a higher level of cost, we assume, whenever you go to a restaurant and there's no prices on the menu.
2: Yeah, a couple of the steak options had no prices. A couple of the fish options had no prices. So I got the steak fritas. I usually get the
0: gosh.
2: I usually get the whatever bolognese that comes with the pasta ricotta bolognese.
0: Just get like the side so you don't have to. Hey, just give me the side. I don't need the whole thing here. Just
2: give me something greasy and thick. I usually don't, you know, it's not a big deal for me. I'll just order the pasta, but my wife's like, get something good. I'm like, well, I'm not getting any of the steak because it has no prices next to it. And I don't want to be shocked if it comes back to be like a couple hundred dollars or something.
0: Was
2: like
0: it
2: that.
0: As much as you thought it would be?
2: I have no idea. I never had it. I didn't get it. Okay. Yeah, I didn't.
0: That would have been hilarious if you come to find out it's like the best deal on the menu and it's like half price.
2: Right, exactly. Well, if it was the best deal, they would have put a price next to it. Would they not have or what?
0: You're probably right. All right. Do you want a couple of these X submissions that's been rolling in tonight?
2: Yeah, we're getting a whole lot tonight.
0: People are pretty fired up for you. Colin writes, I have a dilemma. The Knicks blowing this two-game lead would be epic all-time Sunday night radio for weeks, but I like Arnie, and I know it would crush his soul.
2: I'd quit my job. I would not come on the air after. I would say
0: yes,
2: I can't make
0: would.
2: It. No, I would not. I couldn't do that. It would be too painful. I would just say, that's it. I'm going to get into political talk.
1: This is the first time I believe him.
0: Yeah, you know what? Actually, in this instance, I think I believe you too.
1: I believe him.
2: I would have gotten into politics.
7: If the Knicks lose, we're going to see Arnie on CNN just talking politics.
0: We'll look up at our TV, and after the Knicks blow this 2-0 lead and they lose in six, Arnie's going to be wearing, he's going to be a little unshaven. Right, but he's still going to have the tie, and it's going to be a little bit loose because he's going to be kind of that rip-roaring conservative or liberal, right?
7: Yeah, he'll be debating Tucker Carlson.
0: Yeah, you and Tucker, or you and Ben Shapiro, man, go at it. Let's go.
2: How did it get like this, guys? What are we doing about the homeless problem? What's wrong with everybody?
0: Next thing you know, then you become so popular, you run for an office, all because the Knicks blew it.
2: Can't do it. No, I wouldn't be able to. I couldn't come back on the air. If the Knicks somehow blew, now if they blew, a 2-0 lead because there were some injuries, maybe, but I don't know. I just can't do it right now.
0: It's good to see our man, whom I've consistently referred to as your burner account, make his return. He was Pac-12 football guru. Now he is Big Ten football guru.
2: Okay.
0: Who writes, I've watched a lot of NBA shows this preseason, and I'm pretty sure Arnie is the only NBA expert to pick the Knicks to win it all. He saw something that the other sports experts missed going into the season.
2: Yeah, I'm going to have to hit the like button on that one. I am pretty sure that nobody else picked the Knicks other than me. Matter of fact, I don't even think Jalen Brunson picked the Knicks. And, you know, I did. So I just want you to know that. I knew this was going to happen. Matter of fact, I told you last year.
0: You told us last year with all the injuries.
2: I told you last. I go, we had injuries. I go, that's not going to happen this year.
0: And then you had the injuries around you with the Knicks and, or not the Knicks, excuse me, the Celtics and the Pacers and dudes blowing their Achilles out like crazy. You got to accept that made the path a little smoother.
2: I already said, it's a done deal. Once the Pacers had their injuries, and you know, we saw what happened to the Celtics, like you said, done deal. It was OVER. I told you that a year ago. Really, I don't know why the boss hasn't congratulated me yet. I'm pretty upset about that.
0: I'm sure you'll get a message from him this week. I'm going to go back to the no prices on the menus.
2: Yeah.
0: With all these fill-ins that you've had, Arnie, I mean, you could just be like on the house, baby, whatever you want, right? The trophy husband has been stepping up recently.
2: And you want to hear something funny? I also had a $100 gift certificate to the place too. And I'm still like, nah, I don't care. I'm not going to let you order anything.
0: I'm not ordering anything that doesn't have a price next to it. And by the way, Analog Al, great question. I know only got 30 seconds. Why didn't Arnie have 100 on the Knicks? $5,000 can buy a lot of pickle art equipment, stinking genius.
2: Because you guys blocked me is what you did. You killed me.
0: It was us believing in what seemed to be some logic at the time.
2: There was no logic. You should have believed in me. I kept telling you, but you tried to write us off. I took the pen away is what I did.
0: I'm telling you right now. They need to put an asterisk next to this thing because of the Jalen Williams injury. That's all I've got to say.
2: Please.
0: You better be, you should be, you and the Spurs should be kissing your lucky stars that J-Dub got hurt. All right, when we come back, we'll dive into Roman numeral number 13. Next. We are Fox Sports.
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1: Tonight's IndyCar race near St. Louis has resumed after a couple of brief rain delays. It's on Fox TV, under 50 laps to go. Christian Rasmussen has just taken the lead over Joseph Newgarden. Today at Michigan, the NASCAR race went to Denny Hamlin, his third victory this year. UFL spring football semifinal wins for Louisville and D.C. The NBA finals continue Monday. Hockey Stanley Cup final continues Tuesday. The U.S. Women's Open in L.A. went to American Nelly Korda by one stroke. Number two seed Alexander Zverev won the French Open in five sets, his first career Grand Slam title. The Sunday night ball game at Wrigley Field went to the Giants in 10 innings, 2-1 at Chicago. Cubs starting pitcher Jameson Taillon left early with a strained hamstring. The Angels beat the Dodgers in L.A. 13-5. The Mets were 7-3 winners at San Diego. North Carolina and Georgia advanced to the College World Series. I'm Steve DeSager.
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3: It's an all-night countdown to Arnie's victory celebration.
4: Let's go. Let's go.
3: I'm so excited for you. Nothing could possibly go wrong, right? I mean, nothing.
4: I don't see what could go wrong.
3: Isn't it wild to think you finally get a moment, if you're Victor Wembanyama, where you get a play and you get the ball, game tied, have a chance to maybe win it, and you throw it right into the hands, essentially, of a Knicks defender?
4: Yeah.
3: I mean, that's got to go down as one of the all-time. Did he ever say? Did you hear anything? It just, he got a little bit too carried away, didn't he?
4: Yeah. The last time any of my teams won.
3: Well, again, Arizona, Arnie has no care about anything that happened in the game. Go ahead.
4: No, it's been like almost 30 years with the Arizona basketball team. 29 years. 40 years since the Mets won. Mm-hmm. And 53 years since the Knicks won. So my teams never win. That's my whole life. I've been waiting for a winner my whole life, that you guys have jinxed me.
3: All of us, yes.
4: You and DeSager doing the show with you guys, you've jinxed all my teams. And finally, I'm going to win one. And sometimes it's hard to believe. I'm just like, do you know how many times I watched the replay of the Knicks game more than I watched my own wedding? I'll tell you.
3: You watch your own wedding?
4: Not really. I don't even know if I paid for it. I didn't want to pay the extra money, but, no, it was, I just watch it all the time. It just brings tears to my eyes and almost choking that. Could you imagine how we lost and it was one game apiece? I don't know what I'd be thinking right now.
3: Well, I think that you would lack just a slight bit of confidence, but I don't think it would slow you down right now. Hey, the Knicks have been the better team both games. That's, if you want to talk about anything from the game, they've had two lapses that allowed the Spurs to get back into this game, into both of these games in this series. In game one, they were able to stave it off a little bit early, you know, with at least, what, like a minute and a half, 2 minutes to go. They cut it down to the wire in game two. But I noticed one thing that you wrote in Roman numeral number one, which is part of what do you have total tonight? 18 Roman numerals? Maybe not that many.
4: 14.
3: 14. 14. Yeah. 11 of the 14 have to do with Arnie. But we really haven't truly seen the best of the two superstars in this series, have we?
4: No, we haven't. It's I don't know if it's taken away from it. Certainly we have not even seen close to the best of Victor Wembanyama. Brunson's not shooting at all. If you would have told me that Brunson would have the two games that he'd have, I would say the Knicks would be down two games to nothing heading back to New York. I would not feel confident. What was he, like 7-25 in game two? He's not shooting well from three-point range. Matter of fact, in both games, I think he hit early shots and then went in a terrible slump. I mean, big-time slump. So it's lucky that everybody else is picking up the points. Towns has been phenomenal. OG Anunoby's been good. Bridges was on fire last game. I mean, that guy couldn't miss. He kept us in the game and got us that lead. That was unbelievable. So, yeah, it was, it's been tough for Brunson. He's certainly, right now, if I had to give the MVP, it'd be Carl Anthony Towns.
3: It's Carl Anthony Towns. Why? Okay, help me understand this. Knowing that the finals MVP is an award for the best performer in the finals, right?
4: Correct, right.
3: Why is there even a debate right now? I no one has been terrible in this series, right? I mean, you mentioned the numbers, 7 of 25. Jalen Brunson's the reason that they're here. Even though he's just 4 of 17 from beyond the three-point line in this series, he had 30 in game one. But to me, I was dead wrong about Karl Anthony Towns defensively, and I'm a hand up one of many. I don't think outside of the most a homeristic Knicks person I know, Arnie Spanier.
4: Yeah.
3: Nobody felt good about that matchup. And Karl Anthony Towns has won it convincingly. I mean, that's a dude that everyone pegged and thought was soft. And he's been the strongest, most powerful dude in the post when called upon in this series. And I don't know, maybe I'm just barking up the wrong tree here because I think you agree with me. But when we start having these debates after two games and you automatically just say, oh, well, yeah, Jalen Brunson, the superstar, or I don't know, even if it was LeBron, 9 out of 10 times LeBron probably deserved it. But I think if I'm laying down some money on the MVP or if I'm getting to vote on the MVP of this series, my ballot's being cast for Karl Anthony Towns through two games.
4: No, I mean, you actually could make a case that Bridges should get the second vote.
3: I agree.
4: Over Brunson, if we're just talking about the New York Knicks side. But, you know, Brunson hit some clutch shots down by two, hit that little fadeaway. Two guys in his face. They rotated on who guarded him. Big shot there without hitting that shot. They probably don't win that game. So he's hit some monster shots when they needed it.
3: Hey, listen, don't get me wrong. I'm not sitting here trying to tell you that, you know, he hasn't been great and he's
4: right.
3: Not the reason they haven't won the title. I'm not trying to tell you that at all. I'm just saying, to me, if I'm voting, my guy is a dude that has maybe not put 30 on the board yet, but double-doubles in both games. Defensively, he's been the difference maker. And listen, he battled some foul trouble in, what was that, game two. And
4: right.
3: A little foul trouble late.
4: Two fouls that were just horrible calls against him. I could see maybe one of them, but I don't know why he got the two fouls on that. And the technical foul on Mitchell Robinson.
3: They rescinded
4: has to
3: it.
4: They were said that has to be investigated. I don't know how you even could you imagine if they would have lost by that technical foul? I would have been beside myself. That was a horrible call. I don't know why they gave it to him.
3: I don't know either. But they rescinded it. Doesn't mean anything from the game, but I guess long term you do. If you want to dig into it deeper, Arnie, if you feel like it needs to be investigated,
4: got to be investigated. I don't even know why they called that, because you could see obviously they were pushing each other. If anything, it's just tell them to cut it out. You know what I mean? You just can't give one guy a technical foul that could, you know, dictate one side of the game.
3: Are you watching college baseball right now? Or
4: I got on right now, 4-5-4 Oregon leading Texas.
3: Yeah, the Ducks. Jeff Schwartz, there's no way he's up. Happy man right now. His Ducks have just taken the lead in the bottom of the seventh inning, 5-4 against Texas. Two games were postponed tonight. The Sooners were up 8-1 before they postponed their game against Kansas in Lawrence. They're going to resume tomorrow, as will Alabama, who's rolling St. John's right now. Alabama and Oklahoma, back to the College World Series, most likely. Okay, you want to hit some of these texts or tweets to the show before we get a break and get Todd in here?
4: Yeah, absolutely. We got a lot of them, so go ahead.
3: Uh-oh. All right, here we go. Brendan, I don't believe Arnie will quit if the Knicks blow this lead. I certainly doubt he'll talk politics. Working at Magic City would be a more honorable profession than going into politics these days, Arnie. Yeah,
4: well, I'm not going to be a politician. I mean, it's certainly lucrative. Clay Travis is making a lot of money. I don't know why I, you know, can't fill in there just a little bit here and there. I wouldn't be able to talk sports anymore if my Knicks got eliminated. I just couldn't do it anymore. It would be too painful.
3: Daryl writes, uh-oh, the I will quit my job curse. Oh, boy. We know every time the stinking genius threatens to quit his job, things don't work out for him. If there is such a thing as a curse, Arnie just activated. The poor New York Knicks, y'all will have Arnie to blame.
4: There's no curse this time. It's not going to happen. No way, no how. There's no person I fear, no team I fear, Wembanyama I don't fear. They're not crawling out of this hole. Even if they, who was the referee last game? Who was that guy?
3: Tony Brothers, right?
4: Yeah, I don't care if Tony Brothers officiated every game from here on out. It's too little too late. Though he certainly tried everything to give the win to San Antonio.
3: You felt like it was a one-sided whistle?
4: No, I didn't feel like it. It was one-sided.
3: He won the game, too.
4: Won the game, and he was their toughest player, no doubt, Tony Brothers.
3: Why would you think that they would want the Spurs to lose when it's the New York Knicks?
4: No, they wanted the Spurs to win.
3: I mean, the Spurs to win, yeah. Excuse me. Yeah.
4: To even up the series, because they knew the series would be over if the Knicks took a 2-0 lead, and that's exactly what happened. By the way, on the Wembanyama pass, that wasn't Castle's fault. He was there to get the outlet.
3: It's Wembanyama's fault. Who's saying 100%, it's not?
4: Yeah, 100%. No doubt about that. And then, could you imagine if they didn't call a foul on Wembanyama when he knocked Brunson out of bounds? All hell would have broken loose on that. I'm surprised they gave Anunoby the 3 foul shots. I didn't think they were going to overturn it.
3: I didn't either. But it has not been, I would say, in the NBA playoffs, the official – and again, you could say, Plank, you're a little bit of a jaded Lakers and obviously a jaded Thunder fan, and that's fine. But I feel like the officials can't make up their mind what kind of game they want to call. And they can't make up their mind if they want to have the let him play, let it be Knicks, Bulls back in the 90s, let them get physical, or let's get back to the whistling everything when everyone even breathes on someone.
4: Well,
3: I feel like they can't make up their mind.
4: Well, they changed the crews for game number 2, and I don't know this for a fact, but somebody said something. I don't know if it came from the commissioner's office to somebody else who passed it along to the officials, but something to the effect that, like, hey, let them play because we're not going ahead putting our stars on the bench with 3 fouls. And 10 minutes left in the second quarter. So let them play. Let it go both ways, but let them play.
3: So, in other words, you feel like a code red was ordered or something of that
4: nature?
3: Didn't
4: it seem like the officiating was completely different from game 1 to game 2?
3: That's my point. That's my point I'm bringing up. It's like they can't – they don't seem to have a good gauge. What's that?
4: Different crews, though. That's the point, though.
3: I get that, but still, even if it's different crews, I don't know. Maybe this is dumb. Do you think officials study the game? Do you think they watch the game before and kind of see how it's played and how it's called and think, hey, we're going to do this differently or look for this? Because if it is, and if they do, then, boy, they really took it too far. But, I mean, I don't know. Maybe they're charged to look at it with a fresh set of eyes. Hey, don't worry about how it was called before. You guys call what you see, because I thought that was really ticky-tack on Friday night. Like, super.
4: There's officials that say they review the entire game after they're done officiating. I don't know if I believe that. I feel like they're getting dressed, taking a shower, and getting out of Dodge. So I'm not sure I go ahead and buy into that for one second, that they go ahead and look into that. As for watching other crews, maybe they do that in the NBA Finals. I know maybe. I would. I know not the regular season or early playoff games, but if it's the NBA Finals and I'm doing game 2 and 6, I'm going to watch games 1, 3, 4, and 5 and see how the other crew's doing it and see what's going on there. Absolutely.
3: And if it causes you, I mean, I don't think it would cause anything negative. I think it would make you better. William has a great question. He hits us up on X. When the Knicks win game 4 to sweep the finals, will Arnie go Facebook Live?
4: I may do that. Facebook? Yeah, I may go Facebook Live. I may have to go ahead and do something like that. I want to be at the game, so if I'm going to be out in 7th Avenue, I'll do Facebook Live in 7th Avenue, Chris. Possibility. I hurt my back, so.
3: Uh-oh.
4: Could you imagine I hurt my back, and if somebody offered me tickets, I'd have to turn it down right now.
3: You're not in that much pain, are you?
4: Listen,
3: a back injury is a big thing. Why is this not on the Roman numeral rundown tonight? There's so much about Arnie here. Nothing about your back pain.
4: No, I have a little back pain, but I didn't want to slow it down in case I got tickets to the Knicks game. I didn't know what I would do.
3: What'd you do?
4: I don't know if I can go. I don't know if they say you.
3: No, how did you hurt your back?
4: Just getting out of bed this morning. Pretty much it. That's all I did.
3: Okay. I mean, getting old does suck. I'm not gonna lie.
4: My wife bring me stuff up to the bed to eat, a little muffin and some coffee every morning because I don't like to get out of bed too early. And I kind of lean a different way. That's,
3: Good job. Well, I now this is another excuse I think you're throwing out there so you don't have to go to the game.
4: No, no, you know tickets. I want to go to the game. Stop it. Come on, man.
3: If somebody offers you tickets, you'd be like, man, I hurt my back. I would love to go, but my back is injured.
4: If I use that excuse, oh, my goodness, man.
3: That'd be great. All right. All right. One more that I wanted to get to. At Stinkin' Genius One, at Plank Show, everyone go follow us at Fox Sports Radio. Mr. Nobody. One thing in the Knicks' favor. Is Brunson not having a true big game yet? Imagine game 3 and 4 if Brunson got hot and guys like OG and Towns stay hot. That would be a case where I'd say the Knicks would sweep.
4: Yeah, the Knicks may go with the double-digit victory in game 3. I do believe Brunson's going to catch on fire. That atmosphere is going to be second to none. It really is. I really wish it wasn't on a Monday night. Remember, we brought this up before. If it was like a Thursday, Friday, Saturday, New York would just be rocking.
3: Sure.
4: You know, I've told you this before. It's different being a New York fan and living in the East Coast than, you know, some of the so-called Knicks fans that live in Los Angeles or, you know, live on the West Coast. It's not the same thing, you know, Chris. It's not really the same thing.
3: This is your way of trying to say you're a bigger Knicks fan than Jason Smith, isn't it?
4: Oh, I agree with you. I didn't say I was, but if that's the point you're going to bring up, I'll have to agree with you.
3: Not bringing up at all. Whenever Arnie brings up about how the real Knicks fans live on the East Coast, he's trying to take a shot at Jason Smith.
4: Is that not true, though? I mean, come on now. Let's be honest about it.
3: I think you're all insane. I don't think that there is – it doesn't matter what coast you're on. You're all crazy people, and I'm here to see how it's going to – go down if you do end up winning it, especially if you win it in 4, especially if you sweep this thing. It might go absolutely insane.
4: I can't wait for tomorrow. I'm like planning my whole day around it. It's just insane.
3: Got to wait till 8:30?
4: Yeah, 8:30 Eastern, so I'll get a nap in really, you know, make sure I get a good nap in and make sure there's plenty of food and drinks and everything around the house.
3: All right, when we come back, Todd Furman will join us live from Vegas with Arnie and Plank right here on Fox Sports Radio.
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3: 1, 2, 3, 4. All right, with Arnie Spanier, I'm Chris Plank. Do this every Sunday night here on Fox Sports Radio. Call it Arnie and Plank, and our buddy Todd Furman typically joins us in this time slot, and he does it live from Vegas. Todd, man, what a – listen, this has all been about the Knicks tonight, as you might imagine. But how about that Stanley Cup Final Series that we're being treated to right now? That's been some must-see TV.
32: It has not lacked in entertainment value. Let's put it this way. Is it the best hockey I've ever seen in a Stanley Cup Final? That very much remains to be seen. But when you have a mentality where no lead is safe, you get the Knights blowing a 2-goal lead on the road in Raleigh, losing an overtime in game two, and then, of course, squandering a 4-goal lead in the third period last night. It makes for some very entertaining hockey, and in my case, a long, long night at T-Mobile Arena, but just thankful Vegas was able to emerge with a victory and take control of the series at 2-1.
0: I was going to ask you, Todd, please tell me you didn't leave when it was 4-0. If you did, lie to me and say you didn't leave when it was 4-0.
32: I didn't leave, Arnie. You figure you pay top dollar as a season ticket holder, you're going to see that out until the bitter end. I've learned my lesson leaving sporting events before that it's a mathematical impossibility for a team to come back. I was just disappointed you didn't text me and tell me to get you down on the Carolina Hurricanes at 75-1 live, Arnie. I figured that would have been a bet that you could have made, which may have given you an opportunity to pay for a seat in the 300s to see your beloved Knicks in Game 3 at MSG.
0: You know, Todd, what I don't understand is, out of all your buddies, all the shows you do, here I, before the season, I go, hey, Todd, really like the New York Knicks, 50-1, what, 55-1? I'm just giving you winners. How many people give you winners at 50-1 just like that? I mean, you guys cost me a lot of money, you know, everybody talking me out of it, but I could have put $10,000 on it and got $500,000 back.
32: Plank, I think by doing the quick mental arithmetic in my head that if Arnie was correct with the Knicks, he would still be underwater for all the bets he's given out.
3: That was my point.
32: Segments over the years. So eventually he's clawing back to even. It's what a lot of people try and do in Las Vegas before they ultimately then give it all back a second time.
3: It was worth a try, though, Arnie. Hey, are you surprised at all by how, I don't want to say any of this has been easy, but how hot this Knicks team has gotten? There's, you know, even whenever the Spurs have the incredible run late like they did in both games one and game two, there's just no stopping them right now. This is a historic run that we're seeing right now.
32: Playing with a ton of confidence, and you're seeing the versatility of this Knicks roster that I don't think a whole lot of people did coming into the postseason. You could put myself in that bucket. When they were down 2-1 against the Atlanta Hawks, which feels like an eternity ago, you never would have envisioned, you know, Karl Anthony Towns being the most dominant force on the offensive and defensive end, kind of getting what he wants offensively, being able to control the paint on the defensive side, getting players like Landry Shamet to step up, Mikal Bridges. We knew what Jalen Brunson was capable of doing because he had a history of performing on the biggest stage. But the way the Knicks have kind of gelled as a team when the games have mattered most on both ends of the court, nothing short of remarkable. And quite frankly, it looks like a Spurs team that felt like they won the NBA championship in the Western Conference Finals. Haven't been able to come back to earth and make some of those adjustments. And the biggest difference is that Victor Wembanyama is dealing with a grown man in the paint. Unfortunately, the Thunder couldn't provide that level of resistance unless Isaiah Hartenstein was on the floor and just didn't have the offensive weapons to steal that series away from San Antonio.
0: Todd, who would be your MVP vote right now?
32: For me, I think it's Cat, quite honestly. I know Jalen Brunson is stuffing the stat sheet and doing all sorts of things from an offensive standpoint, but I think Karl Anthony Towns right now, at a plus 165 price tag, you shop around, you can find a little bit higher, would be my pick. This was a guy who came into the NBA Finals right around 20-1, and you take him out of the fold, I think the Knicks really have a massive gaping hole that they would need to fill. Whereas without Jalen Brunson, you have some other guards that have been capable. I think the biggest question that we all have as we head to Game 3, where the Knicks are a modest favorite of 2.5 points, is what can the Spurs do differently to be able to generate offense? I think if you were to ask Mitch Johnson how he felt his team has performed, coming in saying that Dylan Harper was your best offensive player was never going to be their blueprint for winning an NBA Finals.
3: Yeah, no question. Are you surprised at all to see that the man leading this charge is none other than Mike Brown with some of the great squads he had that couldn't get it done as a head coach, and now here he is with the Knicks on the verge of his first championship as a head coach, four as an assistant, but man, what about the job he's done?
32: He's been incredible. He has kind of been the conductor of the orchestra and getting these guys to perform at a level that we just didn't see under Tom Thibodeau. And while we all make jokes about the coaching carousel, whether it's Major League Baseball, my beloved NHL, the NBA, and some of these retread coaches that get opportunities, sometimes you just have to have the right mix and be able to figure out the rotations and have the pieces that fit together perfectly. And Mike Brown has done a phenomenal job. Amazing to see kind of the role reversal for a guy who many people had talked about being one and done as bench boss of the New York Knicks with about a month left in the season when we knew the team, or at least thought they had the potential to compete to win the Eastern Conference, not become a full-blown freight train like they've been from an ATS and straight-up standpoint, doing things that we really haven't seen historically in quite some time.
0: I know all you Vegas guys have these underground friends that you have. I don't know why you can't get me tickets at face value, Todd. I don't understand that.
32: I mean, underground.

0: of college athletics. It feels like it's, I'm not going to say pure, that's probably not the right word, but where the little guy has more than a puncher's chance to be able,
1: yes,
0: to compete, like we saw from Coastal Carolina getting so close to winning the national title. And then the USC North Carolina game earlier today, phenomenal to try and see, knowing all of these teams have to adjust the way they're going to play in Omaha, where you can't rely on the long ball to be able to get out there. But you mentioned the weather plank. Apparently, OU is now a baseball school since you,
1: yes,
0: can't make the Women's College World Series. The
2: wow.
0: second best thing will be sending the men to Omaha, would appear, if this game ever does get completed in Lawrence.
1: Yeah, they're not going to play again until tomorrow. Hey, go ahead, Tony.
2: I was going to say, World Cup. Does the game yesterday that USA had, does that make you change your mind at all and say maybe I want to bet them at 55-1 or what?
0: No, I want no part of Team USA at 55 or 60-1. Will I be rooting for the red, white, and blue? No doubt about it. I think when you look at USA and the balanced group that they're going to be in starting Friday against Paraguay, you know, getting to the round of 32 should be the bare minimum. Getting to the round of 16, I think, would, you know, if we're using a golf analogy, would be getting to par. And then if you can make the quarterfinals and pull off a little bit of a Cinderella story there, then that would be raising the bar for American soccer. But what I saw Saturday was kind of the embodiment of what Team USA has been, the opportunity to really control play offensively with a good midfield and probably some underrated attack options, but a group that really makes a hound's breakfast on the back line. And when you can't have a clean sheet, something that USA has only done one in their last 13 competitive matches, it makes it tough to advance in a tournament like this where a lot of nations around the world are a little bit more talented offensively. But it's an event that I look forward to, you know, every 4 years along with the Euros on the off years and in the two-year intervals. And so let's hope Team USA can make some historic memories and forge a path at least into the round of 16 and maybe the quarterfinals if they get a bit lucky.
1: Hey, real quick, Todd, I know we've kept you long. Are you hearing about any potential contingency plans for next weekend with the UFC fight in D.C.? I know there's some lawsuits that are aimed at trying to stop it, but are you hearing much about it?
0: I have not heard much about it. I mean, I know our network covers it with Paramount and CBS, and
1: sure,
0: it'll be one of the flagship events. But I have learned, Chris, as I'm sure both of you guys have in media, when something like that is going on that you know has a whole lot of bells and whistles around, the last thing you want to do is knock on the exec's doors and go, hey, do we have any issues with this event getting off without a hitch? So we will see what transpires. But I have to imagine, like all of these sporting spectacles right now in unique circumstances, it won't become official until we see it out there, and you have to hope that Mother Nature also cooperates to pull off an event of that magnitude.
1: Great stuff. Thanks, Todd Furman. I appreciate you, man.
2: Thanks.
0: I
2: should have bet the Knicks to Vegas to win the Stanley Cup is what I should have done.
1: There you
0: go. Connections breaking up. I can't hear you, Arnie.
1: All right, man. That's Todd Furman. He is Steve DeSager, who comes rolling into the Fox Sports Radio studios on what's been a wildly busy night with a lot of things going
3: surprising
1: on. No Stanley Cup, no NBA Finals. But what you got, Steve?
3: I'm glad you mentioned the hockey because they are also missing an opportunity to be in the spotlight,
1: yeah,
3: on a Sunday night, especially as you referenced, as awesome as the final has been so far. And you did reference that lawsuit that Variety reported. I don't expect it to go anywhere because we're only a week away from a UFC event on the White House lawn. But the lawsuit does seem to say properly, this is a UFC event. It's a private, for-profit sporting event. It's not being planned by the 250th anniversary of our country commission or anything like that. And there are existing statutes from the National Park Service that says you can't put anything up on the South Lawn or the Lincoln Memorial, for that matter, without the express authorization of Congress. And you can't bring up your own structure and erect it on the South Log without the thorough environmental review and Congress and all of that. I think they have a point. I just don't see them winning the way things are these days. But we do have college baseball to discuss because, as you referenced, it's not over yet, but Oregon was leading, past tense. Texas can eliminate the Oregon Ducks tonight. Oregon is technically the home team in Austin this evening. It's bottom of the eighth. Texas now leads 6-5. Alabama, due to a lightning delay, will resume Monday with a big lead late. Oklahoma has a big lead early. It can eliminate Kansas, but due to a lightning delay, that resumes on Monday. North Carolina and Georgia advanced to the College World Series. San Francisco Giants won the Sunday night ball game 2-1 at the Cubs in 10 innings. The Giants offense went 4-for-31 and got the W. Cubs starting pitcher Jameson Taillon left early with a strained hamstring, so reliever Javier Assad entered and threw

0: six and a third scoreless innings of relief, and the Cubs still lost in 10. The Angels won at the Dodgers 13-5. Sebastian Rivero, batting ninth for the Halos, went 5-for-6 with six RBIs. Apparently, to have at least five hits, five RBIs in a game while batting ninth had only happened two times since 1992 until today. By the way, Shohei Ohtani of the Dodgers, two more hits. He's batting 302. A month ago, his batting average was briefly 233.
1: Wow.
0: The Mets are 7-3 winners at slumping San Diego. Manny Machado of the Padres went 0-for-4. Machado's batting average is 169. We're a week into June already.
1: Wow.
0: The Mets leadoff man Carson Bench went 5-for-5, including a homer. And Arizona was a 5-1 winner against Washington. Mike Soroka, 8-3, got the victory with six strikeouts in seven innings. The Nats offense went 3-for-30. The NBA Finals continue Monday. Game four of the Stanley Cup Final is Tuesday. Former Chicago Bulls player and broadcaster Stacey King died at age 59. No cause of death given. WNBA wins for Toronto and LA. The UFL Spring Football had its semifinals today. Louisville and DC with victories. The IndyCar race near St. Louis has ended on Fox TV. Joseph Newgarden, the winner tonight. There was a brief rain delay and then another, but they got all the laps in. Denny Hamlin took the NASCAR race at Michigan, his third victory this year. He also won the week before at Nashville and won the All-Star race this year. He had earned the pole at Michigan, but had to start at the back of the pack because his car needed repairs. Still, he wins. Eric Jones finished second. Bubba Wallace was third. Number two seed Alexander Zverev won the French Open in five sets, finally his first career Grand Slam title. His opponent was Italy's Flavio Cobolli, whose semifinal opponent had to withdraw due to illness before their match, so he was able to at least take it to five before losing. Still, nobody from Italy has won the men's title at the French in 50 years. At Saturday, it was Mira Andreeva, age 19, that won the women's final at Roland Garros, her first Grand Slam title. Back to you.
2: Hey, thanks a lot, Steve.
3: Hey, who's the girl that didn't have any money to pay for a hotel room?
0: Oh, from Poland yesterday. She made the final. She had to keep doing laundry. She didn't expect to still be in
3: Paris.
0: She
3: needs a new financial advisor because, like, her career earnings were in the $800,000. Yeah.
0: And then she
3: how could
0: won,
3: she not afford a hotel room? I don't get it.
0: That's career earnings.
3: So and, what, though? Save some of your money.
0: Well, if she's had a
3: 10-year
0: career,
3: bonds,
0: lady. That's $80,000 a year. But that doesn't include all the travel and everything else. You know, tennis players kind of travel. But she got $1.6 million
2: there
0: yesterday
2: you go.
0: Just for making the final. And she was a qualifier. She had to win three qualifying matches just to get into the French Open, which she had never played before, and then made the final. Now we'll see how she gets into Wimbledon because she has not qualified for that. Maybe they'll give her a wild card.
3: My buddy was a UCLA player, tennis player. And he was going to go professional, and he kind of got run over by a car, and he never got to
0: kind of.
4: How do you kind of get run over
3: he
4: by
3: a car? He was laying out at the park, and one of the park vehicles went up over the curb to go do some stuff on the field and didn't see him and ran him over.
0: That
3: but he
0: has
3: lived.
0: Happened on the beach before here, too.
3: Yeah. Something like that. He lived. He was okay, but he just never was the same. Mm.
0: By the way, Texas goes to the ninth, 6-5.
3: Oh, they're all not right. Going to touch. Forget. They're not going to touch this guy. Forget about it. Texas is going to win this game. Zero chance Oregon wins this game.
4: Oh, my gosh. I'm sorry, Texas fans. Yeah, I know that it's been a. By the way, how about that crowd? It's almost midnight in the Central Time Zone.
0: Yeah.
4: And Dish Falk Stadium is rocking. Well done, Longhorn fans. All right, we got a break. My favorite story of the night is how I'm assuming he was joking. Remember, that's an Arizona State education. But did you see Cam Scataboo is facing some people were, I guess you could say, dragging him because he put on his Instagram story, Giants running back, former Arizona State Sun Devil, looking for courtside tickets at MSG Knicks Game 3 tomorrow, willing to pay $500 or best offer, DMs are open.
3: Way to go, man.
4: Now, if you could come up with $500 tickets, Arnie, how quickly would you be at MSG?
3: Give me five, and I'll keep one for myself and sell the other four, I promise you that.
4: Oh, you would make a ton of money on
3: that. Oh, yeah.
4: But Cam was joking. Everybody calmed down. Everybody realizes you can't get in for $500, though that was absolute. Well, I mean, I assume so. My man's taking a lot of blows to the head. But what they say
3: I may get in for $350 if Phil invites me to the game and he got two tickets at face value.
4: Does Phil listen to the show?
3: No, he doesn't listen to the show.
4: Mm, that might have been that's probably a positive for you, right? right now, this is, I guess, from a couple of hours ago, the get-in price, whenever it gets down to the wire, is apparently going to be in excess of $10,000. Cheapest resale. This is just moments ago, looking through some Forbes stuff and all those other rich people. The cheapest resale ticket is $9,995, according to TickPick. That's doubled since a few days before the Champ Series started. The get-in price for Game 4, which could be the crowning moment, right now at $12,736.
3: Get out of here. You're kidding me.
4: Why'd you expect it to be more?
3: No, but that's why when my friend Dollar Bill said he could have gotten the face value tickets for $1,650, those seats are about like $50,000, I think.
4: Well, it's and by the way, the get-in price for a potential Game 7 is kind of shaky right now. It's only at $3,300. But if they end up, you know, having a couple of issues in Games 3 and Games 4,
3: that's not going there.
4: Rock it. Okay, we got to come back. The segment's coming up next. It's Arnie and Plank on a Sunday night into a Monday morning right here on Fox Sports Radio.
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13: Do you know the symptoms of moderate to severe obstructive sleep apnea, or OSA, in adults with obesity? 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
4: Now, this is high drama in Austin. We had a live sporting event in the middle of hour two, Arnie, of the show, and I know DeSager has been keeping tabs on it. Bottom of the ninth inning, Oregon trails Texas 6-5. The winner is off to the College World Series in Omaha. The loser, well, I mean, let me rephrase that. If Texas wins, they're off to the World Series.
3: Right.
4: If Oregon wins, they force an if necessary game tomorrow. This is fun, DeSager. We got a live event during the show. We don't get that
0: this
4: very often.
0: This does remind me of when you and I were on our airwaves at Fox many years ago, and Texas played a, what, 20-inning playoff 20, game?
4: 22. We were sitting up. You, me, I think, was Berge our producer? I mean, we're going back a long time ago.
3: For the Where was I? Show.
4: You weren't on with us. And we sat from 1 to 5 a.m. Central Time, God's time zone, and literally got the baseball game through a majority of our show, Steve.
0: It was great because we were later. We were like the show after us back then. It was
4: we had
0: live sports. So it was great.
4: Unreal.
0: Only topped by when we were on during the Olympics, and the Olympics were overseas, and that great Kobe in the U.S. versus Pau Gasol in Spain final was live. It was sensational.
4: Good stuff. As
0: far as College World Series, the Oklahoman says the matchups will be, if Alabama and Oklahoma win their currently suspended games tomorrow, then they'll be facing each other at the College World Series. That Georgia will face tonight's winner, maybe Texas, and it'll be Ole Miss against North Carolina and Troy versus West Virginia, and there are two games Friday in Omaha and then two games Saturday to open that tournament.
4: Nice.
0: It's one out, bottom of the ninth. Texas, the visiting team in Austin tonight. Longhorns leading 6-5. Already, North Carolina and Georgia advanced to the College World Series. We've got Game 4 of the Stanley Cup Final Tuesday. You reference what's been going on. Vegas up 2-1 against Carolina. Sensational hockey so far in that series.
3: Unbelievable.
0: Vegas won in double overtime on Saturday night, despite blowing a 4-0 lead in the third period. Carolina had been 6-0 in overtime games this postseason. They kept winning on the road this postseason, and neither of those things happened for him yesterday. By the way, Connor McDavid of Edmonton won the Ted Lindsay Award today as the NHL's most outstanding player, as voted by his peers, fifth time he's won that. This is separate from the Hart Trophy for league MVP, which he is a finalist for. As far as the TV ratings, game one of the hockey final, Hurricanes, Golden Knights averaged close to 4.8 million viewers on ABC, making it the highest rated opener of the finals since 2019. Nice. The NBA finals got their biggest audience for any finals telecast since 2019. It was nearly 17 million total viewers. So in other words, game one with the Knicks and the Spurs got more than game seven of the finals got a year ago. And we're coming off a very well-watched West final. Game 7 of that one with OKC drew nearly 16 million viewers. That was the most-watched conference finals game in a decade. None of these numbers are as big as what we got for the Olympic final for the men a couple years ago in Paris, where Steph Curry and the U.S. won the thriller against Victor Wembanyama and
3: France. What kind
0: France.
3: Of numbers will World Cup bring for the U.S.? Like, how many people tune into that?
0: That's a good question. That is a good question because they're at very proper time zones being yes. hosted here in North America. So often we would get 6 a.m. games here Pacific time and then a 9 a.m. and then a noon, that type of thing. Here it's starting at noon Pacific time. And they put the U.S. opener in prime time. So that's a really good question. And as you referenced earlier, avoiding the NBA finals or vice versa.
3: Right, exactly.
0: The NBA finals. I don't know why the NBA would go out of its way to avoid Friday night because the season might be over before Friday night, right?
4: True.
0: A game five would be this Saturday in San Antonio, and I really don't understand what the NHL is doing with its scheduling because it could have played tonight. But if you're looking toward who are the favorites for the upcoming World Cup, it's the usual suspects from Europe, Spain, France, and England, and people will bet on Portugal because they have Cristiano Ronaldo. And then Brazil and Argentina. If you're betting on anybody else to actually win the World Cup, you might be throwing your money off the top of the tall building.
3: Wow, USA, USA.
0: That would be throwing your money off the top of a tall building. Texas Longhorns have just won 6-5 over Oregon.
4: And they didn't dogpile. How about that?
0: Texas is headed to Omaha this weekend. By the way, all these NFL stadiums that are going to be in use for the World Cup, it's co-host is the U.S. title. Most of the games will be in the USA, but the first game with Mexico is in Mexico City. There are three different stadiums in use over the next month in Mexico, but it's the NFL stadiums in the U.S., and that means on the West Coast, L.A. Rams, 49ers Stadium, and Seattle. In the Central, the Kansas City Chiefs Stadium, Dallas, and Houston. And all of these stadiums have to have a grass field for any FIFA competition. So they're installing grass at these places. Half the stadiums were not grass fields, but they are now. They are for the next month. In the South, the Atlanta Falcons Stadium and Miami will host World Cup games. And in the Northeast, New England, Philadelphia, and the Jets-Giants Stadium will have the final. Again, U.S. Friday night, Canada's first game in Toronto Friday day, Thursday day, Mexico City with Mexico. Back to you.
4: Can't believe that's here already, man. I cannot believe that's here already. All right, when we come back, Power Hour time. 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
1: Tonight's IndyCar race near St. Louis did finish on Fox TV.
2: Joseph Newgarden has proved the warrior that he is to bring home his sixth win in St. Louis.
1: Brief rain delay in this one, then another. They did finish it with Newgarden taking it. Earlier, the NASCAR race at Michigan went to Denny Hamlin. And tonight, Texas has advanced to the College World Series, eliminating Oregon 6-5. Earlier, North Carolina and Georgia each advanced. The San Francisco Giants took the Sunday night ball game in 10 innings at the Cubs 2-1. Angels 13-5 winners at the Dodgers, while the Mets won 7-3 at San Diego. The U.S. Women's Open in L.A. went to American Nelly Korda by one stroke. At Golf's Memorial in Ohio, J.T. Poston won it in a playoff. Stanley Cup Final continues Tuesday. NBA Finals continue Monday. New York leading 2-0. I'm Steve DeSager.
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4: Oh, let's go. Speaking genius, power hour. More energy than normal after midnight, 1 a.m. on the East Coast. You know, when I was on the East Coast a few weeks ago, I realized that's really late for you.
5: It is. It's very late. I think they're going to start the game later on Monday, right?
4: 8:30 your time. Is that later?
5: They say 8:40 now.
4: Wow. Well, do NBA, do baseball, do football games ever? The NFL is really the only sport that starts their games when they say they will.
5: Exactly.
4: And in fact, the NFL was getting so much heat because they weren't starting that second evening session or afternoon session on time, because it's usually like there's a handful of games. They would always have games. They'd say they'd all kick off at 3, and then all of a sudden games weren't kicking off till 3:20, that they just started making it. All right, these games will be at 3, and these will be at 3:25. Like, the NBA is like, nah, you know, we may tip off at 8:30. Might be 8:40. Who knows? If we're feeling frisky, Arnie, might be 8:50 Eastern time. I don't get it, man. College basketball.
5: Whenever we feel like getting to it, you know, they moved the hockey game. They moved the start of the hockey game.
4: Oh, they did?
5: Yeah. Yeah.
4: I still can't believe the get-in price is what it is for these games, man. I love sports. It's why I do what I do, right? There is no way I could talk my wife into spending 10 grand on anything, gents. Anything.
5: I couldn't spend that type of money and feel good about going to the game, no matter what. I just couldn't do it. I'd feel lousy about it.
4: The whole time, I'd be like, 10 grand? And then knowing my luck, you know, I was real excited many, many years ago, Arnie, back when the Rams were still a thing. And we got a call. My mom called. It was like, hey, the Rams and the Raiders are playing, and we got some free tickets, but you need to buy like two more. So I had to purchase tickets for that game, and I'm going to tell you something. This was when the Rams were still in St. Louis, okay? So it was still a lot of money. And we went, and the Raiders got destroyed.
5: Oh, jeez.
4: I want to say they got beat like 50-3.
5: Ouch.
4: And it was a week after they had just won their first game of the season, so I was pretty fired up. So, you know, I've been burned before. You add into it, you're spending that kind of money, and you can't control the outcome. Now you feel like you can right now because the Knicks are up 2-0 and nothing's going
5: confident
4: to stop them,
5: yeah,
4: right? But
5: nothing.
4: Can you imagine spending all that money and going in there and watching your team get their head kicked in? Ugh.
5: Mm. I couldn't do that. That's why I can't spend that type of money. I can't spend 10.
4: That is a lack of faith, though.
5: $20,000. Even if they won, I'd feel kind of bad about spending that type of money to go to a sporting event, you know?
4: If you're the NBA, I will say this. I do think you do everything you can to call a code red, man. You want this series to stretch because everybody's talking about it. I mean, if I'm Adam Silver, I'm doing anything I can to get this thing. And I listen, you might say, how dare you? You want the Knicks to win a title? Arnie, I want this thing to last as long as it can, because it's the most NBA talk we've seen. It's kind of pushed over into pop culture with all of the celebrities. I mean, I tried to watch SportsCenter today. I mean, back when SportsCenter wasn't Showtime at the Apollo and everyone was trying to do stand-up, it was amazing. But now everyone's got to do a stand-up session, like they're Big J Okerson or something. It's like, give me sports scores. But the whole show was about the celebrities that were going to be at the Knicks game. I had to hear Tracy Morgan tell me a story about how I used to sit up in the upper deck and now I'm down here. That's great, but can we get some analysis on the matchup? Like,
5: no,
4: it's
5: no.
4: become its own thing. So, I'm giving it flowers to say that I think if I'm Adam Silver, I'm doing anything I can to extend this thing because everybody's talking about
5: it. You know, you laughed at me a couple of weeks ago. Jason Martin laughed at me when I was filling in on a Saturday. When I said, are the Knicks now America's team? I heard Dan Beyer now bring that up today. I think more and more people are like, you know, I heard Artie bring it up that they're America's team. He might not be too wrong about that.
4: I don't think they're America's team. I don't think they're America's team at all. I think people can't stand you. I think Knicks fans are the most abhorrent things on the planet. I think they like the idea of who's watching it. Do they really have a player that's crossed over? I mean, is Jalen Brunson a media superstar outside of New York?
5: Probably not. You know,
4: right.
5: he doesn't so give you any quotes or anything like that.
4: People love celebrities.
5: He'll be a celebrity when he gets on Law and Order.
4: Right. Whenever he's like, and then his game will go down a little bit, and everyone will get mad at him. Everyone will get angry with him. How dare you? But I got to tell you something. You want this thing to last as long as you can.
5: No, I'm good with it going four.
4: I told you
5: it was going to be a sweep. You didn't believe me. I told you the Knicks were going to get in the finals.
4: You said it was going to be a sweep whenever they were in the playoffs last year.
5: You didn't believe me. You've cost me a lot of money. I should be very mad at you and the listeners and the Sager. I should be furious at all the money that you've cost me over this year. Just terrible. Absolutely terrible. I should report you to Human Resources.
4: Well, it would make up for all of the picks that you've missed. So, I mean, I guess you could blame us. But if you were truly a believer and you're a bigger fan than all of us are, right, why would you care what we say? You typically don't.
5: You're right. I shouldn't have cared. I know better than that. Must have been a bad day for me or something like that listening to you guys tell me I don't know what I'm talking about.
4: How about – it's so funny every so often because I'm always I think like you, I'm always looking for things to talk about. I always love the different topics, but we just laid out a whole segment there about, boy, look at the stars that are going to the game and how everyone's talking about it. I saw a Yahoo Sports article that said Jeremy Lin will be at Madison Square Garden for games 3 and 4. They had a statement from him that said, I'll be going back as a spectator for the first time ever. This will be my first time in 14 years back in the Garden, not as an opposing player. And I think that's cool and all, but has anyone done more with like 2 weeks than Jeremy Lin has in his NBA career?
5: I know. You figure he'd go back every game so people would remember who the hell he was. I'd be going back every game if I was him.
4: It's like, hey, you guys remember me? Linsanity? What a run, right? Like 3 weeks, 2 weeks were the craziest thing everyone was
5: talking about.
4: You know
5: what they should do? They should put the ex-players court side and let the stars sit where the players, which is like two rows behind the basket.
4: Do you truly believe that would make a big difference? And I would love that. I would love that. But it's sports now, man. You got the craziness. Now, listen, Arnie.
5: Did you hear what what's his face? The Knicks fan. He was, you were just talking about
4: Tracy Morgan.
5: Yeah, Tracy Morgan.
4: Right.
5: He mispronounced, the actor's name. Tim Chalamet or whatever.
4: I always call him Timothy Chalamet, but you're
5: right.
4: Yeah,
5: that's what he called him. He called him something like that. It was pretty funny, man.
4: I mean, have you thought about this for a moment? I mean, we are entering game 3 in New York City.
5: Yeah,
4: at the Mecca, inside of the Mecca for basketball, Madison Square Garden. The president is going to be there.
5: Yes.
4: Victor Wembanyama, the player that every single NBA nerd loves more than anyone because he's tall and he can shoot threes and analytics love him. And, oh, by the way, the Knicks have one of the longest winning streaks going in the history of the NBA playoffs. I mean, come on, man. If you're Adam Silver, you can't have the Knicks go up 3-0 in this thing, man. You've got to get this series competitive because you want this to last.
5: I don't know what you're going to do.
4: I'm worried as hell if I'm you right now.
5: You got to bring Tony Brothers back for another game, I guess, is what you got to do.
4: He is back, isn't he?
5: For game three? I didn't see who the officials were.
4: Well, I mean, you're supposed to be on top of this. They did cancel the watch party outside of MSG because it was in coordination with the Secret Service. So New York, a noted lover of Republican politics anyway, I'm sure hates Trump even more. But with that in mind, Arnie, Carl Anthony Towns, if you are a T-Wolves fan, I don't know how you feel about this, but this was a guy that was always, what would you bust on Carl Anthony Towns for whenever he was a T-Wolf player? What would you say? He's soft.
5: Right.
4: He's soft. He is too soft to win in big-time games.
5: And they were saying about him about that when they went through their losing streak this year.
4: Yeah, exactly. Is it amazing to see what he's become and what he's developed into?
5: Oh, I'm the one that said I didn't want him traded at the trade deadline when there was talks about him possibly being shipped out. I'm like, no, let's go with what we got. He's going to turn it around. I always liked him. I thought he was a good player when he went to the point forward or whatever you want to call him. Obviously, that changed around a lot of things. But when Wembanyama comes out and guards him up that high by the three-point line.
4: Lost.
5: He takes him to the hole, and there's nothing Wembanyama could do. He can't stop Towns unless somebody comes in and double teams him, and then he dishes it out to somebody else. He can't guard him one-on-one. He's just too strong for him to stop.
4: Anything else Knicks-related before we dive into Roman numeral 13 here? Or pardon me, Roman numeral 3 here.
5: Yeah, you know, I was going to say you didn't, you know, my team, my football team is the favorite to win the Super Bowl now.
4: Really not.
5: They are, really.
4: Miami's the favorite to win the
5: Super Bowl. No, the Rams.
4: Oh, okay.
5: Well, you know, I look at it like this, Chris. Let me explain something to you, okay? You go to your favorite restaurant, correct? And you always get the chicken parm.
4: Okay.
5: Maybe one day you decide to go to your favorite restaurant, the same one, and you get the steak, okay? Mm-hmm. Nothing wrong with getting the steak one time, is there? You get the steak one time, go back to the chicken parm afterwards. The NFL is like my favorite restaurant. Yeah, I've always rooted for the Dolphins, but for just this one year, I think I'm going to be a Rams fan. And then I'll go back to being a Dolphin fan after that. Does that make sense to you or no?
4: No, because you always tell us that you're a bigger and better fan than ours.
5: I tried. Yeah.
4: Well, don't you hear that a lot, Ian? You're a bigger and better fan than us.
6: Oh, all the time. Yeah. All the time. So this is shameful, Arnie. You're really trying to abandon your team right now.
5: Well,
6: you
5: know
6: what? We cannot allow this to happen.
5: It's not going to be a very good NFL season, but it's pretty much over right now. So I'm trying to do something, get some excitement.
6: So you're abandoning ship?
5: Yeah, well, we all should. It's done. The Rams just won the Super Bowl. It's over.
4: Okay. I mean, it's a good move.
5: I don't know if you know this. They are the favorite, right?
4: They should be.
5: And they're going to be more the favorite when Aaron Donald comes out, right?
4: If he comes back, absolutely.
5: He's coming back. My inside sources say he's coming back.
4: What? Common sense?
5: Common sense.
4: Well, how would it be common sense for Aaron Donald to come back when he really seems to be enjoying retirement?
5: When he said, it's interesting. That's when I decided he's coming back.
4: So the stinking genius who has lived in a world where he tells us that he is a bigger sports fan than all of us and that nobody has suffered more than him.
5: That's correct.
4: Is ready to jump on the Rams bandwagon.
5: No, you know I'm going to say a Dolphin fan because they're going to have a big year this year anyway. But it'd be nice just for one year to have a possibility of winning. I don't know.
4: I think the one thing that stood out to me was how Miles Garrett came out and said, yeah, I started hearing about this last week. And I thought, wait, what? And I know there's always going to be NFL insiders that'll say things like, well, a lot of people were talking about this. I didn't hear a damn fool say anything about Miles Garrett to the Rams. Did you?
5: Nothing.
4: Not a thing.
5: They should all be fired. They're horrible at their jobs.
4: Well, I don't want them all fired. I'm just saying,
5: yes,
4: don't sit
5: all
4: here
5: of them.
4: Don't sit here and suddenly tell me that, oh, yeah, we had been hearing about this. It was one of the more clandestine, sneaky, well-played trades that I've seen in a while. Like, I didn't hear a word about this. And, listen, they gave up a lot. they gave up a lot. And I think Jared Verse is going to be really good.
5: Right.
4: But what a great move for both of those teams, right? You get Jared Verse to be a leader on that Browns defense. You got picks ahead now. You got a couple first-round picks next year in what's going to be a quarterback and wide receiver, a heavy draft. You might decide you take Brennan Sorsby in the supplemental draft, though it doesn't seem like that's going to be the case. For the Rams, their biggest weakness, gone. You just brought in the
5: 100%,
4: if not the best edge rusher in the game, man.
5: Yeah,
4: unreal.
5: It's they've turned around their whole team, and they are the favorite. They're the favorite by far, too. It's not even close. I mean, I really feel like it's going to be a crappy NFL season, and they get to play in their home stadium, right? Or they get to play at home.
4: Crappy.
5: For the Super Bowl.
4: So you're ready to tap out on the NBA, on the NFL season, based on one move? You still have to keep Matt Stafford healthy. I know they took a first-round pick on, you know, and got themselves a quarterback in Ty Simpson, but, I mean, you still got to keep – the key to this whole thing is still Matt Stafford, is it not?
5: I'll take the Rams. You can have all the other teams in the NFL.
4: Okay, oh, okay. I'll take that bet right now. What are we putting on it?
5: A gazillion dollars.
4: All right. So, Ian Roddy, I'm taking the rest of the NFL. Arnie is taking the Rams, and he's putting a what, a gazillion dollars?
6: A gazillion dollars, writing it down right now. This is legally binding.
4: This, by the way, is what you call a bet. Now, I like the Rams a lot, but, man, you're counting on kind of a lot of injury-prone dudes to be able to stay healthy throughout an entire season. But here's the thing that we've learned.
5: Yeah.
4: Who gives a damn about the regular season? Be right, head down the home stretch, and get hot in the playoffs. At all, hey, get in the playoffs, and that's all it takes. Look at the Knicks. No one was talking about the Knicks outside of you because you're a ridiculous homer. Nobody was talking about them as a championship team down the stretch of the season. No one. It was the Celtics, right? And then Boston got beat by Philly, and the entire thing opened up. Well, so maybe you're onto something here. Maybe they don't need to be good during the regular season if the Rams have injuries.
5: The Rams right now are 6-1 favorites to win the Super Bowl. The only teams that are close are the Ravens and the Bills at 10-1. So
4: what are the Chiefs?
5: 15-1.
4: Not bad.
5: Seahawks are 11-1. So Chris, the talk shouldn't be if the Rams are going to win the Super Bowl. It should be two other things. The Rams will win the Super Bowl, and I guess the only question is, will they go undefeated and win the Super Bowl? That's the only, because they'll be favored in every game that they play. No doubt.
4: Well,
5: 100%, they will be favored in every game they line up against.
4: I don't know if I'd quite go that far.
5: They are.
4: I mean,
5: well, they are.
4: I understand that you're drunk on the Myles Garrett trade right now, but every game they're going to be a favorite in.
5: Who
4: and
5: is 50? They already they decided
4: might be for them to go undefeated. On
5: there's
4: this
5: one
4: season.
5: Team that's already they're going to be favored in 15 of the 17 games. They said.
4: Well, I mean, that's the way the Chiefs are every single year. I mean, but I like the trade. It's an amazing move. But
5: they won't be an underdog in any game.
4: Okay. I mean, so we got it. How much money is it? 70 gazillion?
6: It is $1 gazillion.
4: We got $1 gazillion on the line.
5: I might have to up that.
4: Okay. Well, go ahead. I mean, I've got the field for a gazillion, and you've got the Rams for a gazillion. So we'll see how it goes. All right, we got a break. When we come back, we got to hit your tweets to the show tonight. It's the best way to get in touch with us, @StinkingGenius1. I'm at Plank Show. 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
0: You must have been busy, but The Odd Couple with Rob Parker and Kelvin Washington. We're breaking this down.
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22: Aaron Judge on the IL, 4 to 6 weeks, probably closer to 6 weeks, right, with the fracture in his rib. And a lot of people have high expectations for the Yankees. Now, here's my solution, and I've been saying this for a while. I think the Yankees need to make a big move, and I know you like the reserves and the team they put together and all that, but I'm sorry, you've got to go get somebody else, a big-time player, a player who has that potential, could fit in and play. There's a lot of, you know, reserve players who are okay, but the guy I would go get is Fernando Tatis Jr. And I know people are going to be like, oh, that contract, he's 27 years old. And here's the thing. I think he needs a change of scenery from San Diego, and maybe the Padres pay some of the money, you know what I mean, to move on from him. Change of scenery and insert him in the lineup, because I'm not so sure they have enough. Stanton is hurt. You go get a younger guy to add to that lineup, and maybe the change of scenery to the Bronx could be something. He's an electric kind of player. Instead of sitting pat and hoping, as you talk about, you survive the June swoon and make a bold move instead of just kind of no-name reserve players who are all batting under 200. There's a ton of them on that lineup who aren't hitting anything. I don't know if that, You like the lineup 7, 8, 9?
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4: I will say, though, staying with the NFL, real quick before we get to the X submissions on the program, you did have Roman numeral 4, which was the finalizing of the A.J. Brown trade to the Patriots, which has seemed to have been talked about forever.
5: For like 3 years.
4: The Bears are apparently moving to Indiana, though they'll
5: stay in
4: Chicago.
5: Is that big of a deal, considering how like the Jets and the Giants play in New Jersey, not New York, and the Cowboys play in Fort Worth or whatever? Or
4: Cowboys play in Arlington.
5: Arlington and not, you know, Dallas, whatever.
4: You lived there. It makes a difference. I don't want to get my man Mustang Mania mad at me, Arnie. There is a difference between Fort Worth, Arlington, and Dallas, okay? We got to throw in
5: Orchard Park for the Bills, you know.
4: Is that where they are still, or is it now a little bit closer to downtown?
5: No, I thought the new place is going
4: it's
5: to
4: right
5: be
4: next door. You're right.
5: It's still Orchard Park.
4: It's a good question. I don't know. I think it matters for those
5: just
4: that,
5: the Bears fans, I guess.
4: It matters to those that had their path. You know, for those Santa Clara. You forgot to mention your favorite Santa Clara. It's just, where's land? Where's the best place to put a stadium that's got good ingress and egress and maybe some things to do around it? And in this instance, who's going to pay you to get you there? I mean, we're not even talking about the Chiefs moving to Kansas. And I know that's kind of a unique area because it's right on the border of Missouri and Kansas. But there is a Kansas City, Kansas, and a Kansas City, Missouri. But I don't know. You kind of look into this Indiana thing for the Bears and saying not a big deal. I feel like you're Chicago. You're freaking Chicago. The Cubs, the White Sox, the Blackhawks, the Bulls, your teams should be in your city. This isn't like a place that needs, you know, a little bit more air. Like Los Angeles, I mean, SoFi is right there in the heart of Los Angeles. Inglewood, so we can argue about what that is, but I mean, whenever they would play at USC Stadium, the same thing, the Coliseum. But whenever it came time for a track, NASCAR, they had to build it in Fontana because there's just no room, right? Same thing with Chicago and Chicagoland Speedway. But to me, Arnie, it's Chicago. Your team should be in your city. Am I crazy for that?
5: No, and I understand that. I mean, again, I can understand that for the teams or for the people that live there.
4: Sure.
5: For the Bears fans. For the rest of us, I don't think it makes that much of a difference where the games are. As long as it's, you know, I think they'll eventually like it. It'll be brand new.
4: That's going to be awesome.
5: It'll be easier to get to. It'll be all kinds of amenities. Going to that stadium now just sucks. I want you to know that. It's just horrible.
4: Oh, at Soldier Field?
5: Yeah, it's just horrible.
4: When did you go?
5: Oh, when I used to live in Chicago.
4: Well, how long ago was that?
5: A long time ago.
4: Well, but so you're saying it was always a challenge when you lived there.
5: Yeah, well, Wrigley Field was a dump also, but I haven't been there in a long time.
4: Well, they've, like, when you say a long time, what year are you talking?
5: 20 years, I guess, 25.
4: So it was at least in the 2000s, right?
5: Yeah, when I used to live out in Chicago, yeah.
4: I mean, I didn't even know you lived in Chicago. When was that?
5: God, I used to work all over. Do you know who I am? What's wrong with you?
4: Who are you? Evel Knievel? I knew you were in Arizona. I obviously knew that you were in Dallas.
5: I lived in Chicago 6 years.
4: 6 years?
5: Yeah.
4: What station were you on?
5: I was on a network.
4: Was that where One-on-One was?
5: Yeah, something was a different name. Yeah, okay, it was a different name back then.
4: Oh, okay. Well, fair enough. Yeah. Well, so you're saying that it's probably good to get out of Chicago. You're not with me. Get him where there's more land and there's more room, and you can have a 2-lane road that can extend to like an 8-lane road at some point. You're saying that being in downtown Chicago in the heart, if that's truly considered downtown Chicago, you're saying no? It's a mess.
5: I'm okay with it. I can see why Bear fans might have a problem. And you could always take public transportation. So you got that going for you. But I don't know how it's going to work out in Indiana. They just have a bunch of land and a perfect place to put a stadium up there.
4: Let's hit some of your tweets. At Stinkin' Genius One, at Plank Show. Make sure everyone goes and follows us at Fox Sports Radio. The Wheat Spoker writes, Adam Silver is on the phone with some mafia people.

0: writes, Arnie, are you headed to New York City for the parade next week?
1: Yeah, I'll probably do that, too. We'll have to see if I'm doing any filling. I might have to work this Saturday. I'm not sure about that.
0: You wait, hold on. No, no, stop. You sit here on this show.
1: Yeah.
0: That we've done for 13 years. And you always tell me when the season starts, you're going to call the boss and you're going to take time off because you're going to go to a victory parade.
1: Right, exactly.
0: Now you could have a victory parade and you're like, oh, I don't know, I might have a fill-in or two.
1: No, I mean, if it is, it's only Saturday night, so I could go during the day and, you know, go and enjoy the victory parade. Besides, it takes a couple of days to get the parade planned anyway.
0: They've already got a plan. I'm sure they do. Joe Judge's burner has called you out all night long.
1: I know. He's mad.
0: Roman numeral one. Arnie's Knicks fandom needs to be revoked immediately. He's a bigger fan than anyone, yet he can get a ticket for $1,650 when everyone else is having to shell out $13,000 for game three, and he turned it down?
1: No,
0: Arnie's
1: I told
0: fandom
1: you,
0: must be revoked.
1: Dollar Bill turned down the two tickets for $1,650 apiece. I told him I would have bought one of the tickets. He could have one of the tickets. We could have gone together. These are my new guys that I play pickleball and basketball with. But I don't know if they like me. So I've only been doing it for about 6 months or 8 months with these guys.
0: Yeah, I don't think you were going to get invited to the game anyway. I think that's the unfortunate reality that I've learned throughout this show tonight. Could be wrong.
1: Yeah, you could be wrong. You don't know.
0: I feel like I've got a – I mean, did they not show up for the pickleball matchup tomorrow? They already cancel on you?
1: The only guy that canceled is the guy that usually gets the tickets the day of the game.
0: See?
1: So I'm thinking maybe he found out he was getting tickets and that he didn't want to tell anybody.
0: Two things, writes Eric, about Arnie not betting $10,000 on the Knicks. Number one, he does not have the stones to bet $10, let alone $10,000. And Arnie would be single – because his better half as a trophy husband would have divorced him with a wager like that.
1: Oh, she wouldn't have been divorcing me now that we're up 2-0 and I have $500,000 on the line.
0: Well,
1: oh,
0: you can't cash it until you win. Did the guy that was carrying over all the tickets, did he end up cashing out on that kept betting over and over and over? I think it was up to, like, what, close to $500,000? Sounded like the Arnie kind of bets going on.
1: I don't know. Eh. I have no idea if he, you know... I should have bet that Carl Anthony Towns would win the tip-off over Wembanyama. You got 10-1 odds on that.
0: And then finally, Victor. Arnie, congratulations on your Knicks winning the NBA Finals. I thought we would never get to see the Knicks win a championship in our lifetime. Good for them. Huh? How about
1: you
0: that? Celebrating early.
1: Yeah, you and me both. I didn't think in my lifetime I would see this. 53 years I've been waiting for this day. 53 years,
0: yeah.
1: And it's coming on Wednesday. I mean, that's just absolutely crazy. I just can't believe it. It's unbelievable.
0: All right, rolling into the Fox Sports Radio studios one final time tonight is our man Steve DeSager with everything that's trending. What's going on, Steve?
2: And by the way, the Knicks did beat the Spurs in this season's NBA Cup Final in Las Vegas in December. Knicks
1: we really deserve it now.
2: A late run to win that one. Outscored them by 16 fourth quarter. NBA Finals continue Monday with the Knicks up 2-0 against the Spurs. And by the way, I looked it up. The distance from Dallas west to Arlington, Texas, where the Cowboys play now, is about 20 miles.
0: Yep.
2: The distance from Soldier Field, Chicago, down to Hammond, Indiana, is about 25 miles.
0: Okay.
2: But the 49ers moved over 40 miles south to go to Santa Clara. They're not even in San Francisco, of course, but nobody seems to care.
0: No care.
2: And I did find, I believe, the box score of the St. Louis Rams game you were referencing. 2014 season.
0: Yes.
2: And the St. Louis Rams led the Oakland Raiders at the half 38-0.
0: Yeah.
2: This is Derek Carr at quarterback.
0: We were doing keg stands at halftime in the parking lot. I'm not even lying. Me and like 5 Raider fans. Because I rarely took any time off because I was so afraid if I took a day off, I'd get fired. And I took a day off.
1: Still might happen.
0: I missed the I tried to get fired last week. I missed the Sunday night show to go to that game. And I've never been more, what's the word I'm looking for? Regret, whatever the term is.
2: Yes.
0: Yeah, it was bad, Steve. It was so bad.
2: Actually, it was worse than you thought because 52-0 was the final.
0: Oh, gosh. We didn't even score.
2: An NFL game that was 52-0. My goodness.
0: Terrible.
2: Well, by the way, we had the UFL spring football regular season end last Sunday, 18.

0: teams in the league, so four of them make the postseason. Those four were in the semifinals today. D.C. beat Orlando 28-22. It was already decided D.C. was the city that was going to be holding the final, and now
1: their team
0: in the league, well, there's the curse, is going to be in the final as the visiting team.
1: Them and Louisville are my teams.
0: Louisville, how about that? Wow. Chris Redmond is the first-time coach, and they're in the final. The former University of Louisville quarterback. They won at St. Louis on Fox today, 29-20. So Orlando, the first-place team, is out. They had been 8-2. Orlando was unable to host its playoff game today. Stadium was unavailable. So instead, they played the game in Daytona Beach, apparently. But the original idea was Columbus, Ohio, because, hey, that's a team in our league, and they didn't make the playoffs. Let's choose their stadium. They eventually found a place in the state of Florida, but Orlando's out. Their stadium was preparing to host England's World Cup tune-up match this week against Costa Rica, and two other area stadiums were undergoing renovations. Number two seed Alexander Zverev won the French Open in five sets, his first career Grand Slam title. A reminder, U.S. soccer opens its World Cup schedule in L.A. this Friday against Paraguay on Fox TV. And then they play in Seattle the next week against Australia. The Americans were beaten in their tune-up match in Chicago yesterday, 2-1 by Germany. In fact, the Germans scored just 2 minutes into the game. The U.S. did tie it by halftime, but the Americans had no shots the first 30 minutes of the second half. U.S. women's soccer has another exhibition in Brazil Tuesday, just lost at Brazil 2-1 yesterday, despite scoring a goal in the second minute. Brazil is going to be hosting next year's Women's World Cup. Denny Hamlin took the NASCAR race at Michigan, his third victory this year. Tonight on Fox TV, the IndyCar race did go to completion near St. Louis after a brief rain delay, and then another, Joseph Newgarden, the winner. The U.S. Women's Open was in L.A. this weekend. The winner, American Nelly Korda, by one stroke. It's her second straight major title this year, fourth of her career at Golf's Memorial in Ohio. J.T. Poston won it in a playoff. Tyrrell Hatton took the LIV Golf event in Spain by two strokes over John Rahm. To hockey, Connor McDavid of Edmonton was voted the Ted Lindsay Award, Most Outstanding Player. This is a player vote separate from the Hart Trophy for league MVP. He's a finalist for that. Game 4 Stanley Cup Final Tuesday in Vegas. A couple WNBA games today. The wins for LA and Toronto. Mentioned NBA Finals continue Monday. Former Chicago Bulls player and broadcaster, a regular in the finals in the 90s, Stacey King died at age 59. No cause of death given. In 1989, he was drafted in the top 10 out of Oklahoma. Oklahoma baseball can eliminate Kansas, but a lightning delay means that game in the NCAA tournament will resume Monday with Oklahoma up 8-1 in the third. Alabama, due to a lightning delay, will resume Monday, leading 7-2 in the eighth inning against St. John's. Texas late tonight eliminated Oregon 6-5. North Carolina and Georgia each advanced to the College World Series as well. In fact, the Tar Heels scored two in the bottom of the ninth today to beat USC 4-3. And the Georgia Bulldogs scored a run in the ninth and two in the tenth to win 11-9 over Mississippi State. And Georgia had won 13-12 on Saturday. Milwaukee, 12-4 winners at Colorado. It has lost four in a row now. Texas, 10-0 over Cleveland. Also in the major, St. Louis with two in the bottom of the eighth. Won its fourth straight. 5-3 over the Reds, who've lost four in a row. A's in Toronto each won. Detroit with two bottom of the ninth beat Seattle 5-4. And by the way, star pitcher for the Tigers, Tarek Skubal, had a rehab start in A-ball today. Went five scoreless innings, six strikeouts, no walks. The guy just had his elbow surgery or procedure about a month ago. Kansas City Royals star shortstop Bobby Witt Jr. left today's game with a sore knee. He has 27 RBIs and 23 stolen bases already this year. KC did hold on 6-5 at Minnesota. The Twins got four in the bottom of the ninth to at least get close. The Yankees moved into a virtual tie for first in the AL East with the Rays. Tampa Bay was beaten 4-1 at Miami. Yankees won 6-1 against Boston with five runs bottom of the eighth. Cody Bellinger's late solo homer broke a 1-1 tie. Atlanta and Philadelphia with wins. The Atlanta Braves had the best record in the majors. Mets and Arizona each won. Angels beat the Dodgers 13-5. In fact, I think they had been 0-5 against the Dodgers this year and only scored five runs total.
1: Jeez.
0: Until today. San Francisco in 10 innings won the Sunday night ball game 2-1 over the Cubs. Back to you.
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4: When Dan Patrick speaks, yeah, you better stop and listen. Yeah. 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
15: You won't get politeness when we get you out of the specter of 18,000 fans. Now, you just don't let him back in. He doesn't get to go back to a game. That's it. Yes, Paul.
16: Okay, let's be the jury for this young man who ran on the court. I looked it up, but here are some of the recent punishments for people who run on the court in the NBA. The home team can ban him for life or for the rest of the season. There could be criminal charges for trespass or disorderly conduct, or a league-wide ban. The entire NBA can bar the individual. What would you guys do?
15: Just not let him come back in the arena. That's it. I mean, do I give him a lifetime ban? I'd have to know more about him. It's not a big deal to me. Like, he came on the floor. Okay, something stupid happens. Nobody got hurt. Take him off the floor. You don't let him back for a year. Great. Move on. Yes, Marvin.
17: I'm going with the lifetime ban. I grew up with the motto, you play stupid games, you win stupid prizes.
15: Yeah. Okay. I'm fine with that. Like, I saw it. It's unfortunate. It happens. Get him off the floor. Move on. Yes, Dylan.
18: What do you think would be the most fun one to do? Like, which one to run on? I feel like baseball, right? You get to run, maybe get to second base, round one of the bases, and before you get tackled. I don't know, running on, taking a selfie.
15: If you had
18: to do one.
15: No, I wouldn't do any of them. Never even thought about it. Like, man, I could run right there. I could jump over and run onto the field and then do what?
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20: You know, Jared Verse is now a member of the Cleveland Browns following the trade. 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
22: I think the tough thing for Jared Verse is the version of the defense that we saw last year that allowed Myles Garrett to excel isn't going to be that version this year. Yes, you've got same personnel or similar personnel, but Jim Schwartz isn't there anymore.
23: He is a fine football player, and he will make their team, you know, at that position. He'll solidify the position. My question is, can Rutenberg put together a defensive scheme that is good, and can Monken bring to the table offense?
4: Two pros, LeVar Arrington, Brady Quinn, and a cup of Joe. Jonas Knox. 6 a.m. Eastern, 3 a.m. Pacific on Fox Sports Radio. 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
2: Great job tonight, Zach. Awesome stuff, Ian. Thank you. Shouts out to Steve DeSager for his amazing updates. The millions and millions of editors. Big Mike has cut up sound throughout the show tonight. We're grateful for you, as well as everyone who checked in on X throughout the show tonight. Is there anything in the Roman numeral rundown we didn't get to that you wanted to talk about?
29: Like, I sent you fake news on Roman numeral number 5.
2: You fell for it again, huh?
29: I did. That was a bad one.
2: There was a report this week that was fake, that Greg Sankey had been indicted. Now, it's wild because this all came as Sankey, the SEC commissioner, and Tony Petitti, the Big Ten commissioner, were pushing back against Ted Cruz, who had claimed that they had talked to him about a super league, which both said, no, we did not do that. Now you got Cody Campbell calling out the relevance of actual conference commissioners. It's a mess, but Arnie fell for it.
29: I fell for that one. I said, I'm like, ooh, Chris would like this one. I can't wait to see what he's got to say about this.
2: I mean, it takes one click, dude. One click to know.
29: I sent it to Jonas, too.
2: Did you really?
29: Yeah. I'm like, oh, I bet you Brady Quinn's got a lot to say about that.
2: And lo and behold, fake news. All right. Well, nothing is fake about Arnie's pick. So take it away, stinking genius. What do you have for us on this Sunday night?
29: Give me a little music and put me in the mood. I told everybody a long time ago that the New York Knicks were going to win the NBA championship. Only left to tell you is how many games and what the final score is going to be. Game 3 tomorrow on Monday won't really be close. Knicks, I can't believe, are only a 2.5-point favorite. They'll win this one by double digits. They'll win it pretty easily. It will be an electric atmosphere in Madison Square Garden. I would do anything to be inside for that game. It's going to be just absolutely remarkable. Boy, how much fun would it be going in and out of the city then? Final score, the Knicks 114. The Spurs 98.
2: Oops,
29: so easily
2: blowout.
29: Victory there. And then game 4, you got the championship on the line. No way the Knicks lose then, right? No possible way. You just can't lose with the championship on the line, and you're playing at home. The Garden's going to be just absolutely crazy. Knicks win it. It's going to be a little bit closer, though. 108-102, Knicks win it by 6, and they get the sweep, and everybody parties in New York City. Vegas will win the Stanley Cup, and I don't care what you guys say. Go USA. I'm going to put a little shekels.
2: You're not going to put anything on anything.
29: Go USA. I'm going to go put a few shekels on the USA to win the World Cup. So there you have my picks. Do them as you please. No longer strictly for entertainment purposes only.
2: You should caveat that they are for entertainment purposes only because you don't gamble on your own picks.
29: Not true.
2: I think it's a fact. I don't think there's a lot of argument around this. I mean, make your picks, But I still tagged him with entertainment purposes only.
29: I should have not listened to you guys and bet the Knicks at the beginning of the year is what I should have done.
2: That's right. But see, because, I don't know, somehow in that one moment where you had some logic that stepped in, or I guess illogic in this case, you decided to go against your heart. I don't know why you would do that with all the...
29: Well, I knew they were going to win it. This was the year. I'm always a year ahead of everybody else. And I knew this last year that this was going to happen.
2: Are you going to be okay if they lose tomorrow night?
29: Not going to happen.
2: I mean,
29: not going to happen.
2: The first two games have been pretty one-sided, but then the Knicks kind of going a little cold.
29: The second game came down to the last shot.
2: Well, I'm saying, no, but they were up by 14 at one point.
29: Yeah, but it came down to Wembanyama having to choke that shot away.
2: I'm just saying, you seem overly confident for a game in which your team seemed to play pretty damn well, but then found themselves fighting for their lives near the end of both games.
29: Yeah, you know, we've been up by 50 in most of our playoff games, so that's a little bit of a situation we're not used to. But that's okay. We got the victory. That's all that matters. We got the W.
2: One loss, Chris, suddenly. Go ahead.
0: I clipped off Arnie with his confidence at the beginning of the show, saying how he's not scared at all. You know, there's no way this could possibly go wrong. So we do have that to play next week if this does in fact go wrong.
2: Why
29: would it go wrong? Why the hell would it go wrong? What's wrong with you two?
2: Well, I mean, again, you just had a potential game-winning shot.
29: Let me tell you, the only thing that could go wrong is that there's so many people trying to get into the Garden tomorrow that they cancel the game and say we're going to play all the games in San Antonio, and they still don't win it.
2: No, that's possible.
29: Yeah,
2: because you've
29: possible.
2: Won both games in San Antonio, but... I don't know. I got to tell you something. It's a lot of confidence for some games that have been pretty tight. And I know they've been on the road, but it's not like the Spurs have sucked on the road in the playoffs either. You know, they've won some big road games this year. They won a game 7 on the road in the most hostile environment in the NBA, Oklahoma City.
29: Oh, please, Oklahoma, stop it.
2: Mr. Nobody writes, the reason why the NBA would and could be in favor of the Spurs is because Victor Wembanyama is the poster boy for analytics in the NBA. Colin writes, heading down the home stretch, if the Arnie curse is real and the Knicks blow it, am I to blame? Well, you did bring that up.
29: I have the uncursed shirt. Do you see my uncursed shirt?
2: Well, I mean, you're sporting that shirt like two games into the finals. I mean, curses are usually the kind of things that allow you to have a little bit of hope. And then at the final minute, yanks it away from you. So, I mean, I'm just saying, you're cutting down nets right now,
29: yeah.
2: And I'm happy for you, but...
29: I'm going to buy more t-shirts, too.
2: It was on Monday night. Suddenly, we got a whole new series.
29: Not
2: all right, well,
29: happen.
2: I guess next Sunday will be an Arnie-less day because he'll be going to the Knicks victory parade.
29: Yep.
2: But in the meantime, we'll be back with Steve and the crew and Arnie and my plank. Ben
29: See
2: Maller's
29: ya.
2: Coming up next right here on Fox Sports Radio.
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36: Sunday night's IndyCar race near St. Louis went to Joseph Newgarden. Denny Hamlin took the NASCAR event at Michigan, his third victory this year. The U.S. Women's Open in L.A. went to American Nelly Korda by one stroke. At Golf's Memorial in Ohio, J.T. Poston won it in a playoff, and Tyrrell Hatton took the LIV Golf event in Spain by two strokes over Jon Rahm. Number two seed Alexander Zverev won the French Open final in five sets, his first career Grand Slam title. WNBA wins for LA and Toronto. Former Chicago Bulls player and broadcaster Stacey King died at the age of 59. No cause of death given. Advancing to the College World Series, Texas, Georgia, and North Carolina. The San Francisco Giants won the Sunday night ball game in 10 innings at the Cubs 2-1. The Angels beat the Dodgers in LA 13-5. The Mets won 7-3 at San Diego. I'm Steve DeSager.
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0: Ben Maller.
2: Well, they called it the NBA Finals, the coming out party for Wemby, and what we've seen so far is the Wemby wobble. Welcome in the beginning of another week of the Ben Maller Show. 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
2: From the flash. As we flash back. That's right. 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There you go. All right, we are off to a good start. Here we go. And so usually in years past, this year different than other years, because typically you come in here on a late Sunday night, early Monday morning, as we kick off the new week of programming here at Fox Sports Radio. And typically you got some big NBA game in the finals to talk about, but not on this night. So we do start in Gotham, where there was nothing. Bupkis in the Big Apple, the NBA deciding not to play on Sunday night, leaving Major League Baseball to have the stage to themselves. They had a Cubs-Giants game. That was it. That was the only game in town on Sunday night. And there was no hockey. I would have started with hockey if they'd played the Stanley Cup. There was no hockey. The Hurricanes and Golden Knights, they don't play until Tuesday after that redonkulous game the other night. So who goofed? I've got to know. We didn't have games to analyze. Regardless of that, we do have the words. We love to parse the words, and we can break those down. So San Antonio, who you talk about who goofed? I've got to know. The Spurs outscored 11-0. You talk about choking. The Knicks aren't the better team. The Spurs are giving these games away. I mean, my God, it's obvious. And open your eyes. Now, the Knicks, it's great that they're winning. Congratulations. But the San Antonio Spurs gagged 11 straight points to close game one they allowed. And then in game two, Wemby said, here, take the game. I would like you to have the game. The tie game, he throws the ball into the back of one of his teammates, giving a, and then the foul. So Brunson gets a foul shot. And then Wemby had a wide open jump shot. In fact, if you put him in an empty gymnasium, he would not have been more wide open than he was for the game-winning shot. And everyone would have jumped on top of him, and they would have licked his toes, and clankety-clank, he blew it. So that's the backdrop. Now, Victor Wembanyama not shying away from the embarrassment that has been his performance. Even though he's got stats, and all you stat effers love that, the reality is he's not good. He's not as advertised. That's the reality at this point. The spotlight's on him, and he's 0-2. 0-2. The Spurs have lost both games at home, and they have to hope that the Knicks realize they're the Knicks and start gagging in front of all those celebrities that'll be out. All right, so that's the setup, right? After missing the game-winning shot in game number two, a one-point loss at home. He's 22 years old. Now, he claims he's unfazed by this. Did you hear any of this? I don't know if you heard any of this or not. So he's, I'm not worried about this. So he was asked about, obviously, the situation. the mathematics of it, the Spurs in a pretty tough spot to win the series. And he said, quote, "There's really no reason to overthink it. This is what I'm built for," he said. All right. That's the what we call the money quote. And so we'll play off that quote. And it's a good jumping off point. So let us discuss the question. As I just laid out, Spurs star Victor Wembanyama says he was built for the pressure of the NBA Finals down two games here to the Knicks. Do you agree with him? Do you agree with Victor Wembanyama? So I've got Hercules, Bed and Breakfast, and Moon Landing. And we will combine all of these things together, and we are going to make a rip-off version of a Chick-fil-A sandwich. That's what we're going to make. All right, so the NBA marketing people get paid a lot of money, and they sold us Greek God. That's what they sold us, Greek God. They told every man, woman, and child that Victor Wembanyama is just different, genetically engineered for greatness. That was the selling point. And I bought it. I totally bought it. And it looked like we were going that direction. However, right now, in this moment, in the NBA Finals, and everything you've done in the past, who cares? It's what you do right now. You look at this, and Wembanyama down two games and directly involved in both games. There were stretches in both games where he just didn't shoot and wasn't aggressive and just was lazy and all of that. And you look at the way this thing is gone right now, and we have to worry about today's show. Who knows what the future holds? But right now, that performance by Wemby has not been the stuff of legends. This is not the myth-making machine of Victor Wembanyama. You look at it, you're like, well, it's like Hercules, the high school musical version of Hercules. What happened after you choke away game number two with that brutal turnover? And as I said, that wide open look. Now, I would have made that 10 out of 10 times. Moneyball Mallard makes that shot 10 out of 10 times. Wemby does not. That's the difference. Okay. And so he then has the audacity to come out and say, Wembanyama is like, well, I'm built for this. Really? Is that right, Victor? You're built for this. So you're talking the talk. You got to walk the walk. See, that's the problem. You're not walking the walk. Unless blowing shots at the end of games is walking the walk there. And if you are walking the walk, you've got a limp at this particular point. So that's the reality of the situation. And so Wemby's saying that he's built for the pressure. And those first two games, I didn't see it. Did you see it? I didn't see it. I saw a guy that looked like the scientist forgot to close the chamber door on whatever experiment they were doing. It just didn't work. It did not work. So to get outscored 11-0 to close out game one at home in the finals, embarrassing. Criminally embarrassing for the Spurs, and that's his franchise. That's Wemby's franchise. It's a joke. Absolute joke. And so it looks like the scientists, they mislabeled something. The weird scientists that put this guy together. I mean, my God, the mythology says this is an unstoppable force for the NBA, and right now, as we talk in this moment, the finals have revealed the guy that's waiting for his superpowers to download, and the Wi-Fi is a little spotty. It's not downloading. What's up with that? All right, now, keeping the theme going here, page two. So the other question is, how much damage has Victor Wembanyama of the Spurs done to his brand first two games of the finals? And again, this was supposed to be all about him. And this is the legend of Wemby. Next big thing, take the baton. And LeBron's washed up at this point, so he'll be the guy officially, and this is it. And here we go. He's in the finals, and you know Luka's too fat and hurt all the time, so this is now Wemby. This is his team or his league. So far, completely hornswoggle in terms of the question. You know, how much damage has he done? Some serious skullduggery going on right now. And this is the finals. Supposedly it's the finals. Game one, empty calories. You know, again, the stats are there. Statistically, you look at the box score. If you don't know basketball, you're like, oh, he's playing fine. Why are you being such a hater? Yeah. And then to hand the Knicks the W, just throwing the ball away, bad situational awareness by Wemby in game two, and then the foul, and then the missed wide open shot. It's like an Uber Eats contact-free delivery to the Knicks to give them that game, and that's the guy. So it's like it does feel like a live-action Mythbusters, and the myth is being busted here for Wembanyama. That's certainly what it feels like here. Two games in, and certainly you can check the undercarriage of the myth-making machine here. There's some fluid leaking. I'm not sure what that is. It looks a little green. You might want to check that out. And didn't just lay an egg in the big moments here. He opened up his own bed and breakfast, and he's got a full omelet bar. Lot of omelets. You get an omelet, you get an omelet, you get an omelet, you get an omelet. It's the old Southwest Airlines want to get away situation for Wembanyama at this point. He's 7'4", 7'5", whatever he is. He's pretty tall. And man, he a lot of times just kind of zones out. And then there's stretches where he wants to be Steph Curry, which is great. He's 7'4". 7'5". Why are you trying to play like Steph Curry? Like, it's just ridiculous is what it is. Remember the old days talking about coaches when this became a thing where the guys started shooting jump shots as well. If you're that tall, if Steph Curry was 7'5" or whatever, you'd have him play underneath the basket or at least around the basket. But everyone wants to shoot jump shots. Just like everyone wants to do talk radio. These podcasts are just rip off radio shows. Everyone loves radio. Just like in basketball, it's all, hey, listen, I just want to shoot jump shots. That's all I want to do. The thing that kills me is those catnaps that Wemby takes, though. That drives me nuts. He's got a lot of Karl Anthony Towns in him, doesn't he? And he's getting outplayed by Karl Anthony Towns. That's the amazing, it's like nuts. It's absolutely bizarre world. That's why they play the games. It just seems like there's stretches. Sometimes it's the first quarter. Occasionally it's the second, sometimes the third, late in games, where he just falls into this space out situation, Wembanyama, where he's like daydreaming for chunks of time in the game, and you're like, what are you doing, dude? Like, what is that? And so again, I mean, the NBA has sold you on this guy being a blue chip stock. And I get it. And right now, at this moment, two games into the finals, he's trading like one of those cheap pump and dump meme coins. You know what I'm talking about? Yeah. Now, the good news is Wemby still has time to rewrite this, and he's got the pen in his hand. He's got a pad of paper, and he can rewrite the story. He can change the ending from, oh, my God, what happened to this guy, to, wait a minute now. I think we got something. Like, this is going to be, the Knicks blew a 2-0 lead. They both won both games on the road in San Antonio, and Wembanyama willed them to come back. He's got that ability to do it. I haven't seen it, though, consistently, not in the first two games of the NBA Finals. Now, the last word here, the very last word, we now go to the drama heading into the game Monday night here in Midtown Manhattan, right over Penn Station. So the Knicks announced they are implementing enhanced security measures for Game 3 of the NBA Finals at the Garden. Because of the President of the United States, Donald Trump, will be in attendance, and this has created quite the hullabaloo, and people very upset. They're complaining, just bitching nonstop. It's we got to go through extra metal detectors. Oh, my God. Oh, freaking out, right? A strict no-bag policy, TSA-style screening at the arena there, and for everyone entering the arena, and everyone's being asked to bring as little as possible. Just show up in your underwear and you wear your underoos, your Knicks underoos. You'll be good to go on that. And they say you got to get there 2 hours early, which does sound like a pain in the ass. There's also no storage. So if you bring stuff, you know, I guess you leave it out in the street and hope somebody doesn't take it. Good luck on that. So if you bring prohibited items, you're cooked. There's also no watch party outside Madison Square Garden, so the freeloaders can't stand out there and try to get on TV and go crazy and all that. That's not available. The Secret Service and the NYPD, the New York Police Department, teaming up on that. Watch parties will resume for Game 4 because President Trump will not be there. So we'll have that for Game 4. And they have moved the watch parties far away from Madison Square Garden. There's one at Central Park and one over in Brooklyn. I think we'll send, I'll send our guy, Marcel, over there. Of course, he doesn't leave his home, but we'll send him as our boots on the ground for the watch party in Brooklyn. So this has outraged, of course, some of the wokesters. Very upset. It's not fair. Oh, boo-hoo-hoo. Complaining. All right, so that's a good jumping off point. Let us discuss. Question, are the MSG / Secret Service / NYPD security measures for President Trump for Game 3 of the finals, are they unreasonable? Are they unreasonable is the question. All right, so the answer is, it's only one answer. Absolutely not. Like, I don't even know why this is a thing. Like, you people just love to find stuff to bitch about. That's what you do. You just find things to complain about. And I get it. I do the same thing. But this is, at least I find legitimate things to complain about. You find dumb things to complain about. Like ridiculously stupid things to complain about like this. He's the first sitting president, I understand, to be at a finals game. So, of course, the Secret Service is going to treat this Madison Square Garden like it's the moon landing. Right? So, you know that. And, you know, sometimes you say, well, this is overkill. This is not overkill. It's not. It's the price of having the president of the United States at the arena. And if the unhinged fringe amongst us would stop trying to shoot the president like it's a video game or something, you idiots, then maybe everyone could just get to their seats faster. I mean, it seems pretty legitimate to me considering how many times these whack jobs have tried to do stuff to the president. Like, wouldn't you think that you would have enhanced security at an arena like that? So, I mean, I don't understand. This is one of those things I miss. A lot of dumb people. There's a lot of dumb people out there. And so the Knicks and Spurs are out there. They're going to be battling on the court. The real lockdown is going to be off the court. And if the Knickerbockers game, if they go out there and play the game and they win, the crowd will go crazy and they'll be nuts. I'm sure President Trump's probably going to stay for the whole game. He usually leaves early, and that's that. But as far as the whole matchup, it's going to be the world's most secure perimeter, or at least it's supposed to be, anywhere. And is it inconvenient? Yeah, it's absolutely inconvenient. However, hosting the most protected human being on Earth means that standard operation is not standard operation. You throw away the normal protocols, the normal playbook goes out the window. And besides, the Knicks, if you look at the Knicks and the way this has gone here, they have not had this much protection since they got rid of the hand-checking back in many years ago in the NBA. It is the Ben Maller Show. If you would like to be part, you can join us right now and say hello at 877-99 on Fox. That's 877-996-6369. Also on X, at Ben Maller. We'll take a look at the gambling market for Game 3, see where the people are as that game will begin later on Monday night. And now that is a price tag, a gigantic price tag. We'll take a look at that. Again, 877-99 on Fox, on X, at Ben Maller. We'll get to all of that, and we will do it next. However, it is the A block, and what hour is it? Let's see if we can find out here.
0: Number one.
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19: 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Jason Smith and Mike Harmon are dropping knowledge like this.
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23: Big rumor that got all over social media. Jason Whitlock, longtime NBA, NFL, insider talkers, been
2: agitator.
23: Everywhere. He's been at Fox, sure. Been everywhere. Said out that he heard that the Fever are ready to ship Caitlin Clark to the Los Angeles Sparks. And so many people got in his face about, this is not real, this is not happening, I can't believe that. And it's been debunked in the last few hours, but, you know, he stuck with it and said, look, the league did this, you know, Shaq got to L.A., and I understand the point he's trying to make. But the thing is that I can't say I can't see Caitlin Clark ever getting traded. I can't say that that will not happen. Look, Angel Reese got traded, and she's someone that came into the league and was what? She was someone who seemed to be bigger than the league. Not as big as Caitlin Clark, bigger than the league, but bigger than the league. And what happened? In just a couple of years, it's not working, and now she's on another team. Caitlin Clark, it's been nothing but she's had great publicity. She's had horrible publicity. It doesn't seem like the other players in the league like her. It doesn't seem like they're thankful for what she's been able to bring them in the last couple of years. But no, but overall, you get the sense of you wonder how great of a teammate she is. You see her arguing with the officials all the time. arguing with their head coach, and they have to continually try to tamp down. No, nothing happened. Everything's fine. I think this is going to happen sometime in the next month? No. But can I see a big seismic?
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0: Bill Miller and you. It is the Ben Maller Show. As we hang out side by side here. Yes. New week has begun. Heading into the eighth day of June, still late on a Sunday night in the West. And really late. Actually, earlier, I guess, in Hawaii, Alaska, and other places. Guam. Big listenership in Guam. If you want to support the show, the Fifth Hour Podcast, three new episodes were up this week, including a mailbag with the Leprechaun. Mike the Leprechaun making appearance on the celebrity chair on the mailbag. 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And looking for something to listen to when there's nothing on, bad radio or whatever, sometime during the day. 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
0: 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Also on X, at Ben Maller. That's
2: I wear lipstick.
0: Ben Maller, that's AI. And Lorena is here. You can say hello to her at FSR Tech Queen.
3: Bill!
0: Don't talk to me. And Koopaloop, a Bronco fan. That's a Bronco fan. Your comments can and will be used against you in the court of sports radio. All right, back to it. And, my favorite thing about the NFL book 'em is you do the work for us. We don't have to keep track on who's getting arrested. The P1s, the super fans of the show, are very aggressive at letting us know when somebody does something naughty and gets in trouble. There was a guy on the Denver Broncos over the weekend, which I believe Lorena has.
3: I have them.
0: Congratulations, Lorena.
3: Oh, my gosh. What happened?
0: Well, a guy in the Broncos. Coop doesn't want to talk about this, but he, I guess, got into a dust-up with his lady friend. They both were, like, fighting with each other, so they both got arrested. Apparently, he was canoodling with some other ladies.
3: Infidelity does lead to...
0: She did not appreciate that, apparently, and she got upset with him, and so they got... that's the allegation. And there was an arrest. So, Lorena, again, we want no one to get arrested. We really hope no one gets arrested. It's really just terrible when somebody gets arrested. However, you did have the Broncos, so congratulations.
4: I knew the Broncos were going to get somebody some points.
0: Why?
4: They've had the second most arrests in the NFL over the last 10 years.
0: It's what they're good at. Yep. It's their superpower there. So, there you go. And we'll keep track of that. And this is a busy time for the NFL book 'em. We got the lottery version in just in the nick of time. And
4: There was another one, wasn't
0: there?
4: Maybe I'm wrong.
0: Well, we had the 49er guy, but that was before the Brandon Ayuk. That was before the thing.
4: Well, technically, he hasn't been arrested yet.
0: There's a warrant out for his arrest. Right. Now, here's the question. If he does end up leaving the Niners before he's arrested, do the points count for the Niners or do they count for the team he signed with? How about that?
4: The Niners.
0: He hadn't played for him in a couple of years, though. You know, I'm just saying. He hadn't played for him in a while. And we'll talk about him later because he went on an Instagram rant, which was pretty good.
4: Before we move on, if I may, Ben.
0: Yes, Koopaloop would like the stage. Go ahead, Koop.
4: Yeah, please. I would like to play the

0: already pretty much carried his team to the NBA Finals. And not to mention the Spurs as a whole are a young team. So I know if you're a Spurs fan, you're, you know, pretty bummed right now because you guys were supposed to walk all over the Knicks and people were saying they were going to.
1: I don't think they would walk all over, but they're supposed to win.
0: I think everybody thought they were going to walk all over them. They were calling the Western Conference Finals the true NBA Finals.
1: Yeah, and West was better all year. Yeah.
0: And, you know, whoever is, you know, getting out of the Western Conference Finals, they're going to win the NBA championship.
1: I mean, it'd be cool, but you'd have to admit, like, if the Spurs, if they played a proper level of basketball, they'd be up 2-0 right now. They gave up 11 straight points to close out game one, and Wemby blew a wide-open shot and gave the Knicks the one-point lead before the shot by throwing the ball off the back of his teammate.
0: Yes. Which is a young player mistake, and my point is the dude's gonna be great for a long time.
1: Well, I don't doubt he's gonna put up tremendous numbers in terms of winning a championship, though. You want me to? I'll play it, Coop. I'm gonna play it. I'm playing the Dan Marino card from the bottom of the deck.
0: No.
1: Every boomer's smiling right now, Coop. Every boomer. Dan Marino made it as a young guy to the Super Bowl. Everyone said he'll be back. He'll be fine, and he put up great stats at a Hall of Fame career. Dan Marino never won a championship. Never. Karl Malone got there multiple times with Utah Jazz. John Stockton, that group, they were one. And that's basketball.
0: Look,
1: so.
0: when he's a Los Angeles Laker, he'll be back.
1: There we go. That's what that was all about. Right there. That was that. All right. Anyway, I did have a bunch of people that were, like, half the people loved what I said and half the people hated what I said. And most of it was not about Wemby. It was about the security detail at the game. Kyle says, even Maller wouldn't have melted down like Wemby did, choking away game two for the Spurs. Damn right, Kyle. I would have made that shot. Moneyball Maller, baby. Nothing but net. Nothing but nylon.
2: Swoosh.
1: Jason says Spurs Nation will be outraged if Wemby isn't unleashed in game 3 and 4 coming back to San Antonio tied 2-2. Boy, that would be great. I shouldn't talk about my dreams about sports, but I had a dream that the Knicks win game 3 on Monday night here and then lose the next 4. Oh my God. How freaking great would that be? We all know New Yorkers. Everyone knows a New Yorker. Everyone knows a Knicks fan. You imagine they'd say they win by 30 in game 3. They're up 3-0. And they lose every game the rest of the series. How great would that be? And we have breaking news, big breaking news.
2: Hold on, breaking news sounder. 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
2: I found my button.
1: I'm happy to report that we have freedom for Ferg Dog. Ferg Dog is out of social media jail.
2: Oh.
1: Hallelujah. Hallelujah. One of you idiots have reported Ferg Dog, we think we know who, to ex-jail and to the ex-police, and he went to jail over the weekend. He said, it's great to be free, but don't expect the same Ferg Dog from now on, Ben. I had to toughen up to survive in ex-jail. I'm not taking crap from nobody anymore. This sloth has claws.
2: He's a new man.
1: Yep, there you go. Referring to the Friday podcast, which featured the Fifth Hour podcast, which featured Ferg Dog. Nature Boy says Knicks fans got 2 full days to dream about a championship, but after Monday they'll see a whole new Spurs team looking at for revenge. Rather, Cat was just a mirage. Yeah, we'll see. Mr. Nice Guy says hardworking Knicks fans getting screwed so the billionaire can get in free. Yeah. Do you think anyone attending that game at Madison Square Garden is has a regular job? Come on, please. The buy-in is like $8,000 for a ticket. Everyone's like, oh, the president's hitting the small man. No, those are all aristocrats. Not one regular person other than the people working at the arena.
2: Yeah.
1: At Madison Square Garden for that price point.
2: I actually saw a player who talked about it, and he was like, I'm actually disappointed that the price point is so high. The cheapest ticket's at $8,000.
1: It's always,
2: can't afford that.
1: Yeah, it's always, it's not. The World Series, the Super Bowl, NBA Finals, hockey, it's all for the one percenters. It's not for the.
2: It should be for the fans.
1: It's not for the. You know what's for the fans? A Wednesday night when your team's played 4 games in 5 nights, and they're at home, and they're resting half their team, and you can get tickets for cheap.

0: Bill in Minnesota, who's a New Yorker, she says, absolutely ridiculous that Trump is going to ruin it for the fans. Again, it's not the regular fans. It's Ben Stiller's going to be inconvenienced. Spike Lee's going to be inconvenienced. Those are the people that are going to be inconvenienced.
1: You suck.
0: Cade says, I could not have said it any better myself. When people keep trying to shoot the president, of course, there's going to be more security. It's completely valid. So he says, Alf points out, stop picking on Wemby. The playoffs are hard. Maybe he just needed a little bit of help. Just a little bit of help. And then, did you free Ferg Dog? I don't know. Let's go to the phones. Let's say hello to Anthony, who's in Louisiana. Hello, Anthony.
2: Hey, how you doing?
0: What's my name?
2: Hey, how you doing?
0: Well, what's my name?
2: Hey, Ben, how you doing?
0: Oh, there we go. See, I like when you say my name. It means it's more personalized when you say my name. I get a kick out of that, you know? Yeah.
2: Yeah, Ben, you got a good sense of humor. I love how you make me laugh.
0: Oh, well, thank you, Anthony. You know, I look forward to your phone calls, Anthony. You're a fan favorite. You've become many nights. You're the leadoff hitter here. You're the Ricky Henderson. Do you even know who that is? Your baseball guy? No, not baseball.
2: Yeah, I remember him. Yeah,
0: all-time stolen base.
3: I thought that was a NASCAR driver.
0: Ricky Henderson. Wow. Oh, he's laughing, though. See, look at that. You know why?
2: Thanks,
0: yeah, there you
3: what
0: go.
3: What up, cuz?
2: How you doing?
3: Oh, I'm so good. I had a great weekend.
2: Yeah. Guess what, Lorena?
3: What?
2: You got to call me sometime. My cell phone number, 318.
3: Oh, no, don't give it out. Don't give it out on the air. Oh, yeah.
0: What was he doing? I had to move one of the lights. I could not see the clock. And, you know, I'm on time now. They're by the clock, for the clock, plausibly all about that. Did he just give out his number?
3: He said I should call him sometime.
0: Oh, okay.
3: And then gave me his number. But I turned him off before he
0: gave
3: it to me.
0: Yeah, yeah. Anthony, you know, I know it seems like there's only 7 people listening. We actually have a pretty big audience. So it would be problematic to give out your phone number. You know what I'm saying?
2: Yeah.
0: I can put you on hold if you want. You can, you know, I don't think she'll call you, but I can give you, you know, put you off the air, you know?
3: I barely even message people back on Instagram, but
0: she's got that pretty girl privilege thing. She doesn't get right back to, you know, regular people. You know, she's like one of the people who goes to Nick games. You know, the elitist. That's what she is. You know, I'm just saying, that's how pretty women are. Guess what?
3: I think I could go to a Knicks game. Wow.
2: Guess what, Lorraine?
0: Well, if you knew somebody, you could. You know, I could go too if I knew somebody. What? What?
2: Guess what, Lorraine?
3: What?
2: Give me a shout out on the air tomorrow. I'm gonna listen to you tomorrow.
0: Okay.
2: Tomorrow when you get on there, give me a shout-out.
0: Okay, he wants a shout-out. Okay, thank you.
3: He wants a shout-out.
0: Tomorrow. Why don't you just call tomorrow, Anthony?
2: You look
0: fine. Okay, I'll put you on hold. That's a little creepy. Let's say hello to Andre, who's in the Commonwealth, although his, you know, his heart is in Jersey, you know, New York and all that. He won't be able to rest today. He's going to be restless because of the Knicks, I would think. Hello, Andre, in the Commonwealth.
4: How you doing, Ben? It's going to be a long day, but a good day, you know, given my tri-state roots and what's percolating right now in the Big Apple. So, you know, we're going to be locked in for the entirety of the day. Just to kind of tie into some of the things, listen, hey, we got this security that's going on right now in Madison Square Garden, and it has to be amplified. You know, this is, you know, I got the President of the United States coming in, and it's interfering with kind of some of the logistics that are be going on. I don't think anybody... any Knicks fan, any New Yorker, anybody that cares anything about sports is going to miss this game. You just might not be able to enjoy it in the way that you previously had expected because, again, you know, we have, you know, President of the United States, so you have to take those measures. Along with that, Ben, these ticket prices, we're talking about $11,000 to be in, like, the absolute last row, you know, highest-priced game in NBA history, all right? So you have to expect the things. It's not going to be a normal game.
0: And let me say something right now. All right. I'm going to be Benny Brightside. All you negative people complaining about the price of tickets, it's Madison Square Garden. You know what that is? A great mitzvah for the people that have season tickets to the Knicks, if they're able to sell them and make that kind of money. That's game-changing money. If you can sell NBA Finals tickets, if you got, let's say you got 4 tickets, and what's the average ticket price? Let's say they're average tickets. So what is that? $8,000 a ticket? Am I right on that? About $8,000? More than that?
4: I'm hearing $10,000, $11,000.
0: All right. Well, that makes the Mahler math easier. So you got let's say you got 4 tickets and $10,000 each. That's $40,000 after taxes. That's a lot less, but still $40,000 in revenue for selling tickets to one game and watching it on TV. I'd do that.
4: I'm in agreement, Ben. We need Benny Brightside here.
0: Thank you.
4: We don't need negative Nancy.
0: That's right. I'm being positive here.
4: We need to get on the sunny side of life.
0: Think of that guy that works for the subway in New York, and he spends all his money on next season tickets, and he's got an opportunity to make an extra, after taxes, it'll clear $20,000, whatever. Make an extra $20,000. That's tremendous.
4: It's tremendous. Ben, and one more thing I think we need to add, another wrinkle. Benny Brightside did change our perspective, okay? We got to keep on the sunny side. Shout out to Old Brother. We're out there. Coen Brothers, classic. They got the more serious, and then they got the more humorous Old Brother. We're out there. So keep on the sunny side. Ben, listen, with Wemby, and Coop, I hear what you're saying. He's young, very young. This is a young team. But, Ben, should the Knicks win game three, right? Let's think about this. The extra security that they have in place because of the circumstances, they're going to need it because the city's just going to go bananas. They're going to go bananas. So I think that might be what they're doing. They're seeing where this is going. I'm not putting anything ahead of myself. I know you got other callers, but this is 53 years in the making. We're going back to
0: Well, it doesn't matter. As you know, Andre, though, the last 20 years or more, it's been your team wins a championship. Even if it hasn't been a long drought, it's turn cards over, start fires, loot. That's the standard playbook when your team wins. It sucks. It's been that way everywhere. Not just, it happens in L.A. all the time. When the teams win in L.A., there's people out causing havoc. But everywhere, there's civil unrest, unfortunately.
4: Yeah, it's going to be pandemonium. Knicks fans, hold your head. Okay, don't go too far. But I think some of that extra security is going to be helpful should the Knicks stay hot and go up 3-0. Thanks for taking the call, Ben.
0: There he goes, the one and only Andre. Fan favorite from the Commonwealth. Might have to get Andre on the mailbag. I don't know if you can send me a message, Andre, if you want to be on the mailbag as our celebrity.
3: Ooh, he'd be a good choice.
0: He would be good. He does his own podcast. Why not?
3: Quickly.
0: That would be great. Yes, all right. Time now for the Who Am I game. Here we go. Brewers starter Jacob Mizorowski, better known as the Miz, has a 0.20 ERA over his last 7 starts. That is the lowest earned run average by any Major League Baseball pitcher over the 7-game span, minimum 30 innings pitched since me. Again, Jacob Mizorowski of the Brew Crew has a 0.20 ERA over his last 7 starts. That's the lowest ERA by any MLB pitcher over a 7-start span, minimum 30 innings pitched since me. Who am I? The answer. We'll get to it, and we will do it next. However, it is the B block, B, B, B, B, B, and what hour is it?
1: Number one.
0: I said that. 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
6: This is the show that has two pros and a cup of Joe.
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6: LeVar Arrington, Brady Quinn, and Jonas Knox.
14: Well, it's unfortunate that we are inching closer, even though, for the record, the Knox Locks pick from yesterday was Knicks in 7. And we're inching closer to that, and I just think it's going to be just a disgusting time. To have to watch blowhards in Manhattan walk around with brand new Knicks gear on because they finally have something to cheer about for the first time in 40-something years.
15: So. I forgot. This is because you got your ass kicked by a guy from New York one time, right?
14: No, please. It just, in watching the game last night, you're just reminded that San Antonio's really young.
7: They had to take each other's best shots in this game. I mean, you could tell the energy was there. You could tell that the Spurs were ready for the game. I don't think that you got to throw out that they're, you can clearly tell that they're young. I think they came out and they played hard. It was a game that delivered to hopefully what people's expectations were, to have a competitive, good-looking finals. Because last I checked, a lot of people, oh, hey, whatever happens in the West, soon as it happens in the West, it's over.
15: Mike Brown deserves a lot of credit. And Brunson just always delivers. I mean, he's a closer, man. I mean, I don't know if you want to talk about it, comparing him to like Mariano Rivera or like whoever, but when the game gets tight, but the game's in his hands, I feel as confident in him as anyone else.
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18: The league doesn't seem to be as grateful to its superstars as it should be. People are watching because of Caitlin Clark and Angel Reese and all the players who have come in the last couple of years, and Paige Beckers. And I feel like, yeah, they just don't like the people that have come in the last couple of years. So, yeah, oh, this person wore out their welcome. I don't know why. I've never seen a league bite the hand that feeds it more than WNBA does. But I can't understand, how can you not enjoy the best time your league has had since it came into existence? 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The organizations are worth more money. The TV contract is worth more money. It's relevant. Everybody's talking about the W like we talk about other leagues. And no, not good enough. I don't understand.
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0: 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It is the Ben Maller Show as we kick off the new week here. 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Support us. Trust me, the corporate weasels keep track of how many downloads we get, who's listening. It does help us out a lot. So thank you. Back to it. All right, back to it we go, and we have a play of the day. All right, here we go. Play of the day, and it's not been a great year for the Detroit Tigers. Fair enough to say, right? The Tigers are supposed to be a playoff contender. They suck. Although on Sunday, it was happy days are here again.
1: 1-0. McGonigal line drive. Off the glove of Cole Young on a leap. Perez coming home. He will score. Kevin McGonigal delivers a walk-off. Two-run single in the bottom of the ninth inning.
0: And the Tigers beat the Mariners. I'm guessing that was not the Seattle feed there. 5-4, your final choice score. Two runs in the ninth for the Tigers to win that game. It's the Tire Rack play of the night. 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
0: 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Time now for the payoff on the... I said it! It's Tire Rack! All right, now, time for the Who Am I game. Here we go. Here's the Who Am I game. Brewers starter Jacob Mizorowski has a 0.20 ERA over his last seven starts. I'm told that's good. One earned run over the last 45 and a third innings. That is the lowest ERA by any MLB pitcher over a seven-start span, minimum 30 innings pitched, since me... Who am I?
2: Who?
0: That is the question. What's the answer? Andy in Lionel Lakes, Minnesota says Fran Drescher is the answer. Mallor Prop Guy says 24601, a.k.a. Ferg Dog. Joe Beningo from Bobby in Florida. Whatever happened to him? Who else do we have? Brian Bayo from Alf the Alien Opponent. I am wearing the Woo Sox hat tonight, by the way, because me and I have something in common with Brian Bayo. We both pitched for the Woo Sox this year. Tom Seaver, guest by Jose, Kenny Powers from 904 Ray, Ferris Bueller from Rob the Goat Man, Kelly Gruber from Mr. Nice Guy. What say you, Lorena?
3: Spencer Pratt.
0: No, that is Bob Gibson of the St. Louis Cardinals. Bob Gibson is the answer. Gibson. 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
22: The Yankees moved into a virtual tie for first in the AL East with the Rays. Tampa Bay lost 4-1 at Miami. The Yankees won 6-1 over Boston with five runs in the bottom of the eighth. Atlanta has the Major's best record, 45-21, after edging Pittsburgh 3-2. The Mets won 7-3 at San Diego. Manny Machado of the Padres batting 169 after an 0-4 day. The Angels beat the Dodgers in L.A. 13-5. The Giants took the Sunday night ball game in 10 innings at the Cubs 2-1. Wins for Kansas City and Detroit. St. Louis won its fourth straight. Victories for Texas and Milwaukee. The University of Texas advanced to the College World Series, as did Georgia and North Carolina. IndyCar's race near St. Louis went to Joseph Newgarden. Denny Hamlin took the NASCAR event at Michigan. The U.S. Women's Open in L.A. was won by American Nelly Korda by one stroke. I'm Steve DeSager.
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0: Well, it's not often that an athlete, NFL player, a pro athlete there, wears the merch of another team while under contract with a different team, but that has happened. Welcome in the beginning of another hour of the Ben Maller Show. We are in the air everywhere. Audio blokes. As we should have stayed in bed, but we didn't. Coast to coast, border to border, and beyond, on the vast and unreasonably powerful microphones of FSR emanating live from the test as we stand the test of time. Guaranteed human from the world famous Fox Sports Radio studios, where our friend Kathy in Madison says, hey. That's right. Well, she says that, and she also says, hey, can you let the people know about tires? 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And I said, I'm not giving you the bull.
1: I like the sausage.
0: 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The crown is yours, said the guy, the thingamajig thing. Yeah, that's that. But, yeah, exciting news. Overnight Joe said you're stuck with me for the next couple years. He says you better not leave. He's been with the show first time at part-time when I was doing weekends here at Fox Sports Radio, the early days, and has been with the show all these years. So, Joe, much like you, we both have done very well. We're aging in reverse, and we're just getting better looking as we get older. So, we don't do shout-outs overnight, Joe. And that's a mention. That's not a shout-out. That's a mention. And so, there you go. Overnight Joe, the man at WHEC-10, Master Control all night. And he's been loyal to our show. So if anything goes wrong, it's not our fault at all. All right? We're all on the same page on that? Not our fault?
4: Houston, we have a problem.
0: Now, if stuff goes well in... He's in Rochester. So if stuff goes well, then we're going to take credit. But if anything goes bad, it's not our fault. Blame somebody else there. We had nothing to do with it. Our lead this hour, though. Play the hits, my man. Play the hits. All right, well, play the hits. We're going to play the hits. What a story this is. What a gift. Content hand-delivered from one of the great malcontents in the NFL, Dateline Social Media, where wide receiver Brandon Ayuk, yep, that guy, got paid and forgot how to play. Brandon Ayuk, his public feud with the 49ers escalating, which is always good talk radio, the building blocks of good talk radio. A standoff at the Spoiled Athlete Corral. And that's what we have here. So, Let me give you the brief thumbnail recap, and then we'll start attacking here. In a cryptic video on the gram over the weekend, Brandon Ayuk wearing a Washington Commanders hat. Mind you, he plays, well, not that he's played in a while, but he's property of the 49ers. And he was wearing that ugly Commanders hat, and he compared himself to a toy. Compared himself to a toy that the 49ers don't know how to use properly. Of course, the Niners have washed their hands with him. They just haven't gotten rid of him. Now, he suggested, the wide receiver Brandon Ayuk suggested, another team would make better use of him and directly called out the Niners as scared. Yeah, they're scared to let him go, according to the player. And that is a good jumping off point. Let us discuss. The question is rather simple. What is 49ers wide receiver Brandon Ayuk actually hoping to accomplish with his latest social media rant? All right, so on this one, we've got Legos, brisket, and margaritas. And we'll combine all of these things together, and we'll go A, B, C, and 1, 2, 3. You always start, though, with number one.
1: Number one.
0: All right. So it's simple. Now, this one's not that hard. It's an Occam's razor situation. The simplest answer is the right answer here. He is getting frustrated. The player is frustrated. He is annoyed. The NFL season begins in 94 days or so, give or take. Training camp begins in about a month and a couple of days. So we're getting closer. And he is stuck at loggerheads, Brandon Ayuk with the 49ers here. And so he's trying to expedite his departure. He wants an on-time departure from the 49ers here. And it's like he's a guy passionately banging the closed door button on the elevator. You know, he's like, I closed the door, will not close. I want to close the door on the Niners. And I kept hitting the button. Yeah. It's the same thing at the crosswalk. If you're ever wandering around in a city and you hit the crosswalk button. I remember there was a story a few years back that said those buttons don't do anything. That it's a waste of time in most cities that they don't activate anything, that the signals are all programmed to be on a certain time, and it doesn't matter how many times you hit that. I don't know about the elevator. I think the elevator thing's legit. Anyway, this is not a football story at this point. The reason it's not a football story is because Brandon Ayuk's not a football player. He's a former football player who hasn't played in a long time. This has become a daytime talk show from back when they used to have good daytime talk shows back in the day. Except they're wearing shoulder pads, although he's not even doing that because that would mean Brandon Ayuk's out there playing, and we know he's not doing that. Of course, there's also the active arrest warrant for speed racing around the 49ers stadium and then making sure to record it in 4D so everyone could see it and all that. So calling himself a toy is kind of an interesting position to take, and I'd like to expand on that. The Niners, I'm pretty sure, stopped playing with him as the toy a couple of Christmases ago. So it's been a minute. Like, it's been a minute here. And Brandon Ayuk, he's not really negotiating. We're past the point of negotiation here. He's at this point having a temper tantrum, throwing his Legos off the wall, hoping they bounce over, and then John Lynch and Shanahan will step on them with their bare feet. That's what he's hoping happens here. And he's been ghosting, by all accounts, Brandon Ayuk has been ghosting the big shots in San Francisco so long. How long? Thanks for asking. So long that this is like the NFL's version. It's like changing the relationship status to it's complicated at this particular point. It's complicated. The Commanders remain the overwhelming favorite to acquire the services of Brandon Ayuk from the 49ers. He played college ball with Jaden Daniels, who was at Arizona State with the Sun Devils in Tempe, where all the beautiful people are, before going off to Baton Rouge. They're not ugly there either. And Washington, if you look at their depth chart, there's not a lot there. They need a wide receiver, too, right next to Terry McLaurin. So they need a guy to slot in there. And John Lynch already made it clear that Aiyuk has played his last snap in the Bay Area, and this is just the world's slowest breakup. I love the fact that he went on, I assume, NFLShop.com, Aiyuk, to buy a hat, or did Jaden Daniels give him that hat? You think that was like a freebie he got from Jaden Daniels? He didn't actually go and buy it himself. It's possible. Now, page two. Keeping the good times rolling on here. All right, so the other question I had is, why are the 49ers, here holding tightly to Brandon Aiyuk? Why are they holding on to this guy when he don't want to be there? He hasn't played in a long time, and he's now going around wearing merch from other NFL teams while he is technically property of the 49ers. So they're calling it, the Niners have let their beat guys know, well, it's a salary cap situation. It's all because of the cap. Remember, the salary cap is the ultimate excuse for anything that you do. You blame it on the cap. It's all, we'd love to have done that, but it's the cap. And that's what's coming to Major League Baseball. You people that love your little salary caps, when your team doesn't acquire someone, they're going to say it's because of the cap, just like NFL teams do. And in the NFL, it's bullshoy is what it is in the NFL. It's always the cap. Cap, cap, cap. The cap is crap. The cap is crap. The cap is crap. The cap is crap. That's the cap. So in any other industry, at this point, you'd call it HR waiting for the paperwork to clear. The Niners are like, well, no, it's the cap. And he remains on the reserve left squad list, which is apparently a thing. Brandon Aiyuk, reserved left squad list, we are told. Meaning the 49ers are not paying him. So he's not getting a salary. He's stuck on the naughty list. Aiyuk is on the naughty list there with the 49ers. More importantly, a gigantic chunk of that $120 million contract that he signed a couple years ago, the extension he signed back in 2024, continues to prorate against the salary cap as long as he's on the roster. So there's some legal gymnastics, or not legal, mathematical gymnastics that you have to jump through. We have Mallor math, so we're good on that. Now, that said, really, they're just keeping him. I believe this is the Mallor conspiracy theory. The Illuminati, tells me they're keeping him to send a message. And you rattle the snake, you get stung. That's the message. You rattle the snake, you get stung. And I rattle it, and John Lynch is happily holding the anti-venom, saying, ha ha, I've got the anti-venom. You don't. So this is a warning shot. And they're trying to make an example out of Brandon Aiyuk, the 49ers, that, hey, listen, down the line, maybe 2 years, 3 years, 5 years, 10 years, there'll be another player that comes along that's in a similar situation that signs a contract, and then they decide they don't want to play, and they cause all these problems and all that stuff. And so they're sending a message like, listen, don't mess with us. The message is rather simple. And so John Lynch is slow cooking this thing, this release or trade, like a brisket. You know, you got to put a brisket in the oven, a nice Sunday brisket, but you got to put that in there a couple days before. Make that slow cook for hours and hours and hours and hours, low heat, all right, long wait there. Put some potatoes around that thing, a little garlic, and maximum tenderness, chef's kiss. So that's for the 49ers, of course, not for the player. And my theory has been the Niners are going to wait to the very last minute. They're going to see if he shows up or not to training camp. And then if he shows up at that point, they'll say, turn out the lights, the party's over, get out of here. All right. And then they're going to wait. And the reason you wait is you want to stick it to the player. So everyone will have spent their allotted money. There won't be much money left on the market for the player to get. And he'll be paid peanuts. Now, he could end up in Washington. He'll just not get much money. And the Niners are playing this to their absolute advantage, as you would expect, because they feel like they were screwed over by the employee. And they'll do something at the very last second. That's how they should play this. We'll see if I'm right. It'll be interesting to see if he does actually report and how they handle that at that point. Now, final point. We go to the Bahamas. The Bahama Mama, we go, and Fox sideline reporter Aaron Andrews is catching some serious flack. What did Erin Andrews do, the Fox sideline reporter? Well, she posted some vacation photos, which wouldn't have been a problem if she wasn't on a vacation with Matthew Stafford, the Rams quarterback, and his family. Huh? Say what? Yes. Andrews, along with Kelly Stafford, that annoying podcast woman, Matthew Stafford. Now, we should also point out Erin Andrews' husband was there as well, that old hockey guy that was washed up. Who else? Carissa Thompson, who also works, does TV, and they were all vacationing, apparently together, in the Bahamas. The Baker's Bay area, if you're familiar with the Bahamas. Now, photos have been bouncing around from the boat trip there in the Bahamas, showing the group together, smiling, having a great time. Andrews even shared one of the photos on her Instagram page. And the critics, of course, have attacked the journalistic ethics of a NFL sideline reporter vacationing in the Bahamas alongside a starting quarterback, the most valuable player in the NFL. So the question, should an NFL sideline reporter like Erin Andrews, who seemingly covers the NFL, be vacationing with the MVP of the NFL, Rams quarterback Matthew Stafford, and his family? All right, so everyone involved seemed... My part of the story that I'm fascinated by is the people involved in this, all the actors in this little play, seem genuinely shocked that anyone would dare question this activity. To me, that's the root of the problem. Like, they don't seem to understand. Like, this doesn't seem to look very good. They don't have a problem with it. That's the thing. They don't seem to have an issue with it. And, of course, the reason is they're not... Erin Andrews is not a journalist. None of these people are journalists that work in the NFL. They're not. All right? And they don't see this as an issue because they're like, what's the problem? We're just all friends here. And how do you... Of course, the obvious... If you were to objectively... cover like Matthew Stafford, right? I mean, it's a terrible couple of games during the season, whatever happens. Then, okay. You can't cover him if you're sipping margaritas with him on a boat. It's very difficult when you're buddy-buddy. Of course, you don't have objectivity if that is the case here. And if you're vacationing with the people who you supposedly cover, you're not reporting on the NFL. You're participating in the NFL. There is a slight difference there. And this, of course, is how they make the sausage. You're not supposed to see how they make the sausage. The lines get blurred. Ask Diana Russini about that. They often get erased. And it's all one big buddy-buddy country club. Family, friends, and football retreats where they all hang out together. And if you want to know who the mark is, look in the mirror. You're the mark. If you think otherwise, you are the absolute mark. Imagine back in the day. You know, I remember when I was a kid, I heard stories about the old days and journalism, how they covered the president. The reporters. It was a very serious job. Imagine, like, if Walter Cronkite, considered the greatest TV guy, reporter of his generation, if he was, like, sunbathing and with Richard Nixon, they were putting suntan on each other's backs. Like, that would be... I understand. It's not the White House. It's just football. I get it. I understand. However, that's where we are now. All right, that's where we are now. And the NFL, at one point, there was some of that. Now everyone's in bed with everyone else. And so it's just like a nice trip to the theme park, the NFL. And the reporters are just cast members. That's what they are. And you have to accept it because that's the reality of the situation. And if anything really negative comes out, they just ignore it. For example, Diana Russini. That story, seemingly problematic to the integrity of the NFL media, and the NFL media world didn't have a comment because they didn't, it goes on apparently all the time. Everyone's in bed with everyone else or on boats in the Bahamas having a great time. So there you go. It's the NFL's version of pro wrestling. And you get a backstage pass, and you get a backstage pass, and you get a backstage pass. 877-99 on Fox. 877-996-6369 on X at Ben Maller. That's at Ben Maller. If you'd like to be part of the program that way, you can call in and scream and shout and all of that. So some old furniture being auctioned off, but it's not what you think it is. We'll get to that. We'll take your calls And also later this hour, we'll have the Insta Trivia and Mallard to the Third Degree. We'll get to all of that. We will do it next. However, I don't know if you know this, the Cup is taking over the U.S. We are just days away here, and only DraftKings has you fully covered. It is the A Block. What hour is it?
1: Number two.
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16: 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And you tell us where this show lies.
38: This is the situation I kind of ran into, and I'm wondering if you guys have ever had it where your significant other's going on a trip.
39: Yeah.
38: And the flight is early in the morning. Mm. Like if my girlfriend was flying out at 6 a.m. and she asked me, hey, Taylor, I need you to drive me to the airport at 4 a.m. Sure, no problem. Sure. But when the situation is reversed, A 4 a.m. flight to her was an instant no-go. She's like, hey, you're taking an Uber.
2: Yep.
38: I'm not waking up at 4 a.m.
2: Yep, I've experienced that. Yes, I'll take her to the airport anytime, any day. Doesn't matter. But God forbid I ask her to drop me off at the airport. I'm spending $120 on Uber Black. I mean, Jesus.
38: I flew home from overseas, and my wife was supposed to pick me up at JFK. And I landed, and I said, hey, I'm here. Just where should I meet you? She goes, I sent you a car. I sent you an Uber. And I don't think I've ever been so hurt in my life.
2: Yeah. Taylor, so you took an Uber to the airport this morning. Are you planning on expensing that to me? How is this going to work? I didn't tell you to go to New York. I just said you could go to New York. No, but I didn't say, hey, go to New York. I just said he asked me if he could go, and I said, sure, go ahead. You know?
38: The amount of content I know Taylor is going to walk away from this week.
2: Yeah.
38: You can expense the Uber.
2: It's a work
38: I'm
2: trip.
38: I'm calling it now.
2: It's a, really, yeah. On my behalf, you're calling it. Thank you. Very free
38: I'm
2: with my money.
38: It.
2: Yeah. If it was your money, would you call it?
38: Absolutely not. I don't have money. Here, how about this for a trade-off? I won't expense the Uber.
2: Yeah.
38: But I could expense.
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0: Old furniture, big money. We'll get to that coming up in a minute. It is I, Bill Miller. You're locked in on the Ben Maller Show that can be reached at 877-99 on Fox. New people are always welcome. We love the new people. The newbies. Not that we don't like the regulars. The newbies, lots of fun. Also, on the X Machine, at Ben Maller.
1: Hey, Ben, how you doing?
0: Say hello to Lorena, the FSR tech queen.
2: Hi, Bill.
0: Don't talk to me. And a Koopa Loop, a Bronco fan. That's a Bronco fan. Your comments can and will be used against you in the kangaroo court of the Ben Maller Show. Back to it. Alf the Alien Opiner writes in. He says, wouldn't it be great if John Lynch performed some skullduggery and traded Brandon Ayuk to the Factory of Sadness for some of those scratchers they got from the Rams? Oh, that'd be so good. I wouldn't put it past John Lynch. Like, where's the least attractive team to go to? It's always the Factory of Sadness there. You say in Cleveland. Every time they occasionally get somebody good, they trade them, get rid of them. That's how they do things. Sean writes in, he says, as the sole creator of the film The Ballad of Benoit Benjamin, I am proud to let you know that we are about to hit 1,000 views on YouTube. If I ever get divorced, I think my wife may use that against me in court. Well, congratulations, Sean. I am impressed that you were able to track down Benoit Benjamin. I'm a little disappointed you did not contact me to... I have many Benoit Benjamin stories. I was around him at the end of his playing career, not in the glory days with the Clips, but he was playing for like the Sonics and some other teams, and they'd come into L.A., and I have a buddy of mine who's friends with him, but I'm very happy that you tracked him down. Everyone who covered the NBA in those days has a Benoit Benjamin story, the stuff of legends, and so there you go. If you have not seen it, I should get Sean on my podcast at some point to talk about behind the scenes, because I figure since that thing's only got 1,000 views, he'll probably tell me all the dirt on Benoit at this point. He did

0: social media sometimes. That's cool. The way you interact with your fans, you seem like a good dude. You don't do shout-outs. He said, since you don't do shout-outs, I will give a shout-out to you. Well, thank you, Gary. I appreciate that. And Gary's got that look. He's got that in his photo. He kind of looks like Steve Bartman. You're not Steve Bartman, are you, Gary? Did you change your name, Gary, from Steve Bartman? You have that Bartman look. He's got the headphones. He's got the hat, the glasses. He's got the, you know, that's a good-looking man, but you know, he's got the Bartman look. If you know who, does anyone even know? Lorena, do you know who Steve Bartman is?
1: No, I don't believe I do.
0: Who do you think Steve Bartman is?
1: Well, maybe the son of Bart Simpson, Steve Bartman.
0: Yes, that is 100% good, correct. Right? Yes, that is spot on. Yeah.
2: To be fair, that's a tough one.
0: Yeah, you know, that's been 23. I can't. I'm not.
2: Look, I'm not saying this to be mean, but I think there's a decent chance that a number of the editors that work here don't know
0: weren't even
2: Steve
0: alive.
2: Bartman.
0: Oh my god! I was sitting in the other room. We were counting down to the Cubs had won the pennant. They were going to the World Series. It was, what game was that? Was that game five or game six of the? It was playing the Marlins. I remember that. It was Cubs and Marlins at Wrigley Field, and Moises Alou went over and tried to catch a ball, and this guy named Steve Bartman. We didn't know his name at the time.
3: Game six.
0: Game six. Oh, yeah, and then they lost game seven after that. And so he was just a fan, and he interfered with the ball, and then the Marlins came back and won the game. And that guy, here's the amazing thing. It's been 23 years. He's done no interviews. Nobody knows anything about him. He's just gone on and lived his life. He was probably in his mid-20s, so he's got to be close to 50, if not older than that at this point. And just that's it. Just was offered a lot of money to do interviews. Back in those days, they offered money 23 years ago for these kind of interviews. Didn't do any of them. Just didn't want the publicity. There was like a mob outside Wrigley Field. He had to sneak out. And it's a crazy night.
2: I didn't know this, that the Cubs gave him a championship ring after the
0: after they won
2: in 2016.
0: Okay, did he take it?
2: It doesn't say.
0: Okay,
2: but yeah, I mean, it says no interviews. He continues to live quietly in the Chicago suburbs, strict level of privacy.
0: Wow, that's crazy, man. He must be making good money. Probably, you know, not back then, though. He was a young guy.
2: I mean, I understand the level of privacy after it happened. You know, I mean, you're kind of worried about your safety. But once they won the World Series, I feel like all's forgiven at that point, right?
0: Yeah, that was 13 years later. Right? They won the Cubs' second World Series. That's their argument. Yeah, it's interesting. It's maybe I get him on my podcast. See if we can get Bartman on my podcast. I'll put him on the Fifth Hour podcast. Supermarket Steve writes in as I clear my throat. He says, "Were you around the night when Benoit forgot his shoes and couldn't play in the game? Then the very next day brought two right shoes." That was before my time. I was not there. Although I think I heard every Benoit Benjamin story. When I started, it was only a few years after Benoit had left the Clippers, and everyone had a Benoit Benjamin story. And the next one that was told was better than every other story that you heard, whether it involved the Clippers practicing at a high school across, you know, where he would, you know, have whatever stuff happened, or the speed. But I got a million stories. But they didn't make the documentary, which is unfortunate. Let's go to the phones. Let's say hello to Max. Mad Max is in Springfield, in the Commonwealth. Hello, Mad Max. Welcome, Max.
4: Hi. I like the Saints. No, I'm just kidding. But throwback to G. I don't know if you remember that call with Jeannie Medford.
5: Yes.
4: I go way back, man. I go way back. Second time caller, a long time listener. But
0: well, thank you.
4: I usually listen to the podcast.
0: Well, you're up late. It's a rare and appropriate night to be awake. Huh?
4: Right. Usually if I ever listen live or if I call you, I'm usually doing something stupid like driving across the country.
0: Where are you headed right now?
4: Last time I called you was about a year ago on 4th of July. I was going home from Knoxville, Tennessee. And this time I'm taking the wife and the kids down to Myrtle Beach.
0: Oh, nice. That'll be fun. Cool.
4: Yeah, yeah,
0: a little early summer vacation thing.
4: Yeah. Yes, sir. Hopefully, all.

0: goes well. So you're in a life-saving business right now for my family, trying keeping me awake.
1: We're keeping these people awake. And as you know, I've been to Myrtle Beach, and the guy, if you go to the airport at Myrtle Beach, the guy at the, I think the Hertz counter, fan of the show. So he's a listener to the show. Yeah, so if you need a rental, you don't need a rental car because you're driving down there.
0: No, no.
1: But when I flew into Myrtle Beach and we rented a car, and the guy's like, yeah, I know who you are. So
0: you flew the Mallard jet over there, I'm assuming?
1: Yes, that or I took three planes sitting in the back of the plane, squished like a sardine. One of those two things, yes.
0: But I'm also a tall guy, so I know exactly how that feels. That is a horrible experience.
1: Now, are you planning on hitting all of the miniature golf courses in Myrtle Beach?
0: Well, I have 5'3" and a 1-year-old with me. And,
1: okay. It's a little too young.
0: They're interested for about 2.5 minutes, and then, and then the rest is just pulling teeth.
1: I understand. And you have several more years before they will actually settle down and enjoy the golf. Yeah.
0: Exactly.
1: So you're really going for you and the wife, really, is what you're doing.
0: Well,
1: I mean, the kids are like the kids would be happy staring at a wall if you gave them some toys, right? They wouldn't care.
0: No, not quite. My kids love being anywhere but at home. So
1: is that right? Interesting.
0: Oh, yeah. They're excited. Yeah.
1: What, do you live in a prison? What's wrong with your house?
0: Yeah, a lot, apparently.
1: Okay. Right.
0: It's a small house, Ben. Ben, Massachusetts is a very expensive place to live now. So
1: I've heard. Yes. Yeah. It's not,
0: yes, indeed. You have quite the collection of callers from the Commonwealth at this point.
1: We do. You got to move out to, like, Vermont or something like that, and you can eat as much Ben and Jerry's as you want, and you'll have trees around you, and you'll just live out in, big house out there.
0: Right. Yeah. Right. I've thought about that for sure. Ben, you remember the 2 weeks behind guy?
1: I do. Well, that's an old reference. I do remember that. You're a little stuck in a time warp. Yes.
0: You can call me the 5 months behind guy. So I'm quite behind on the show. So this show is like a sneak peek into the future on what's been going on. Because in my sports world, you're still telling us that the Seahawks won't win with Sam Darnold.
1: Well, at the time I made that take, that was a great take. And without the NFL, as you know, without the NFL interfering, then we know that the Rams would have won. The Seahawks needed some corrupt officials to help them out.
2: Hey, spoiler, he's not there yet.
1: Oh, I'm sorry about that.
0: right, baby. I was hoping for a spoiler for sure.
1: All right, you'll hear this. Wait, this is June, so you'll hear this in November? Am I right on that?
0: I'm hoping to catch up by then. Maybe I'll skip enough blind Scott phone calls to catch up.
1: You do that, you'll be right up to date within a day. You'll be right back on track there. All right. Well, where are you at? Did you just leave, or are you there? Where are you at?
0: I'm about halfway through my 13-hour drive. So I just entered Virginia.
1: Yeah, that's the state for lovers, I think. Something like that.
0: Right.
1: Yeah, they have a license plate. Yeah, they have a lover's thing on the license plate or something like that. All right, well, safe travels there, Max, down I-95. Enjoy Myrtle Beach with the kiddos. Take lots of photos because they'll be old farts before you know it, all right?
0: Right. Thanks, Ben. I'll talk to you in a year when I'm going somewhere else.
1: Can't wait, man. This is great. All right, thank you. There's Max, his yearly phone call on his way to Myrtle Beach. I recommend Captain Hook's Pirated Venture or whatever it's called. There's a miniature golf course with pirates.
3: Oh, really?
1: Yeah, it's the miniature golf capital of America.
4: I want to stay up. I want. Me.
1: There are more.
4: Mine. Now.
3: That's Captain Hook, by the way.
1: I understand. We have a Benoit Benjamin call from Louisiana. Now, I got to take this guy real quick. Chris, what's going on? Chris in Louisiana. Welcome.
5: Hey, Ben, I've called before. I'm actually the sports director from the CBS affiliate here.
1: Okay.
5: I called before on the show.
1: Okay, I remember you. Yeah.
5: So Benoit Benjamin, he's from my home market of Monroe, Louisiana. Really, really cool dude. I know he has, of course, a lot of stories, but yeah, man, it's pretty wild. Hearing you bring up Benoit Benjamin, and I'm like, oh, my God.
1: Does he live there? Is he back in that area?
5: I'm not quite sure. Last I heard, he wasn't, but that was several years ago. I got to make sure. But no, it's just interesting hearing a Benoit Benjamin reference. And also, by the way, before you hang up, I'm not too far away from Anthony in Louisiana. He's in nearby Greenwood, which is 20 minutes away from me. So
1: okay. Well, I recommend. I mean, that would be a great feature. You know, go behind the scenes with Anthony, who's he's blind. He loves Outback Steakhouse and Lorena. Those are the things in life that are important to him.
5: And another quick fun fact, too. Monroe, Louisiana also gave L.A. Andrew Whitworth and Philip Palmer from ABC 7 and Shreveport.
1: Philip Palmer from Channel 7 is from Monroe, Louisiana. Who knew? I did not expect Philip Palmer's name to come up. Local TV legend, Philip Palmer here in L.A. That's great, Chris. All right, well, I hope things are going well for you, Chris. Keep dominating the TV there in Louisiana, my man. Thank you.
5: All right, I appreciate it, Ben.
1: All right, be well, Chris in Monroe. Send me an email, Chris. There's Chris in Monroe, Louisiana. It is the Ben Maller Show, so they are auctioning off the courtside seats Taylor Swift and Travis Kelce sat in at the Eastern Conference Finals game, and the bidding is up, up, and away. So they sat there in Cleveland watching the Cavs lose Game 3, and last we checked, 38 bids. Up to $6,000 for just a regular old chair. All right, is the Ben Maller Show. We've got a lot of things to get to, and I am on time, Maller, by the clock, for the clock, plausibly all about the clock. We have Maller with a third degree. Here's the instant trivia. There are 533 players who have appeared in 50-plus NBA playoff games the last 50 seasons, and Blank's teams have a .754 winning percentage when he played. The best of any of those players of the 533. Again, 533 players who have appeared in 50-plus NBA playoff games the last 50 seasons. Blank's teams had a .754 winning percentage when he played. Best of any of those players. That is the Insta Trivia. The answer, we'll get to it. We'll do it next. However, it is the B Block. What hour is it? Let's see here. 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
13: Must have been busy. 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We're breaking this down.
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15: Aaron Judge on the IL, 4 to 6 weeks, probably closer to 6 weeks, right? With the fracture in his rib. And a lot of people have high expectations for the Yankees. Now, here's my solution. And I've been saying this for a while. I think the Yankees need to make a big move. And I know you like the reserves and the team they put together and all that. But I'm sorry, you've got to go get somebody else, a big-time player, a player who has that potential, who could fit in and play. There's a lot of, you know, reserve players who are okay, but the guy I would go get is Fernando Tatis Jr. And I know people are going to be like, oh, that contract, he's 27 years old. And here's the thing. I think he needs a change of scenery from San Diego. And maybe the Padres pay some of the money, you know what I mean, to move on from him, change of scenery, and insert him in the lineup. Because I'm not so sure they have enough. Stanton is hurt. You go get a younger guy to add to that lineup. And maybe the change of scenery to the Bronx could be something. He's an electric kind of player. instead of sitting pat and hoping, as you talk about, you survive the June swoon, and make a bold move instead of just kind of no-name reserve players who are all batting under 200. There's a ton of them on that lineup who aren't hitting anything. I don't know if that. 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
8: 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And for a lot of, I mean, this happens all the time. 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I mean, Indiana's being aggressive. Good for them. I'd love to talk to their governor. Come on the show. I think, the McCaskies are like, we tried. We negotiated. We got a better deal. I mean, both New York teams play at MetLife. That's in like the Izod Center. Ugh, that's not very nice. 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I guarantee you, the Hammond area, the people on the south side of Chicago, it's a 50-minute drive from where I'm sitting right now. So the Bears are, Soldier Field's in South Chicago. We're going to move down to Hammond, Indiana. It's right across the border. It's not that big of a deal.
13: This is The Herd with Colin Cowherd.
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11: So here it is.
1: Jared Verse is now a member of the Cleveland Browns following the trade. He spoke yesterday for the first time since becoming a Cleveland Brown.
12: I was upset for, a good little bit of time, but when you're an athlete, you understand the nature of business.
1: 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Probably going to see a payday because of all this.
16: I think the tough thing for Jared Verse is the version of the defense that we saw last year that allowed Myles Garrett to excel isn't going to be that version this year. Yes, you've got same personnel or similar personnel, but Jim Schwartz isn't there anymore.
17: He is a fine football player, and he will make their team, at that position. He'll solidify the position. My question is, can Rutenberg put together a defensive scheme that is good? And can Monken bring to the table offense?
13: Two pros, LeVar Arrington, Brady Quinn, and a cup of Joe, Jonas Knox. 6 a.m. Eastern, 3 a.m. Pacific on Fox Sports Radio. When it comes to the things we do,
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0: 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A reminder, this show is not only a radio show, it's not only a podcast, it's also on YouTube. Yeah, that's where all the cool kids are. 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Please comment on the videos. 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Trying to mess with all the bots and the fake accounts out there in social media land. So help us out on YouTube at Ben Maller Show. We want real people to follow that. Thank you, thank you, thank you, thank you. All right, back to it. Time now for the payoff on the Instat Trivia. There have been 533 players who've appeared in 50 or more NBA playoff games the past 50 seasons. Blank's teams have had a 754 win percentage when he played. That is the best of any of those players. That is the question. What's the answer? Andy in Lionel Lakes, Minnesota says, I got to go with LeBron James. Mr. Garrison from King Rory. Mad Max from Springfield, guessed by Alf the Alien Opina. Oh, look, nice little drawing of him driving out to South Carolina. Bill Cartwright, guessed by Eek in Roseville, Minnesota. James Hetfield from Rob the Goat Man in Des Moines. Danny DeVito from Robbie the Mariner Fan. Anthony Edwards, Ant-Man from Femi. Who else do we have? Page down. Allie Brink, lovely lady, my apologies to her, from Shane in Des Moines. All right, what else do we have? Page down. Doug, Monkey Biz Doug, is going with Georgia Honeybees. Do you have an answer, Lorena?
1: Shaquille O'Neal.
0: No, that is incorrect. The correct answer, the late, great Stacey King. Rest in peace. Stacey King died over the weekend at age 59. Way too young. Bulls legend. Well, not a legend, but he was on the Bulls when they were good. Here we go, here we go, here we go.
2: It's Maller.
3: How about that?
0: Yeah.
2: To the third degree.
0: Here we go. Yeah, cool.
4: Now, Ben, at the end of last week, Baker Mayfield said that they are not anywhere close, the Buccaneers and him, on contract talks.
0: Uh-huh.
4: Do you think they'll eventually come to an agreement, or do you think we'll see Baker on his fifth team eventually?
0: Well, I want to talk more about this next hour. I don't know. At some point, I'm going to talk about this. But Baker Mayfield's been up and down. He's not been consistent with Tampa. He's been good at times, mediocre at times, kind of in the middle. He's paid about what he should be paid. I think they'll get something done. He wants to be there. He's got roots there. I think he'll stay. Next!
4: Ben, that flag football player, Hoosh Doucette, who said that he thinks that Patrick Mahomes wouldn't hold a candle in flag football. He tried to walk that back, but he also said that he only thinks one or two NFL players could make the U.S. men's Olympic flag football team. How many do you think will actually end up on it?
0: I think at least half will be NFL players, if not 75%. For marketing reasons, Coop.
4: Yep,
0: next!
4: Yep. Ben, they said that there's a report that the Portland Trailblazers are willing to trade for Giannis without any sort of guarantee he'll stay.
0: Yeah.
4: Do you think that's going to give them a leg up?
0: Well, not with keeping Giannis, but yeah, if they're willing to, who cares? They don't need a contract. Absolutely, that would help them out. How'd we do?
4: You pass us.
0: There we go! 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
16: Sunday night's IndyCar race near St. Louis went to Joseph Newgarden. Denny Hamlin took the NASCAR event at Michigan, his third victory this year. The U.S. Women's Open in L.A. went to American Nellie Korda by one stroke. At Golf's Memorial in Ohio, J.T. Poston won it in a playoff, and Tyrrell Hatton took the LIV Golf event in Spain by two strokes over Jon Rahm. Number two seed Alexander Zverev won the French Open final in five sets, his first career Grand Slam title. WNBA wins for L.A. and Toronto. Former Chicago Bulls player and broadcaster Stacey King died at the age of 59. No cause of death given. Advancing to the College World Series, Texas, Georgia, and North Carolina. The San Francisco Giants won the Sunday night ball game in 10 innings at the Cubs 2-1. The Angels beat the Dodgers in L.A. 13-5. The Mets won 7-3 at San Diego. I'm Steve DeSager.
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4: 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Here he is, Ben Maller.
0: The nerds, enough! Get out of here, you nerds! Welcome in the beginning of another hour of the Ben Maller Show. We are in the air everywhere. Co-conspirators, as we do the Mango Tango, coast to coast, border to border and beyond, on the vast and ginormously powerful microphones of FSR emanating live from the ball as we are behind the dreaded eight ball guaranteed human from the world famous Fox Sports Radio studios where Yefimi in Chicago reminds us this hour made possible in part by our friends at Tire Rack. 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All right. There you go. And we are back at it here in this hour talking baseball. We'll get back to the calls. The nerd turd, if you will. That's the headline. Headline this hour, the nerd turd. Dateline San Diego. That's right. Great movie. Years ago. It's an old movie now. Anchorman. San Diego television back in the heyday of TV. So over the weekend, Manny Machado pushed back. Push it back now. Push it back. Manny Machado against the analytic overload, as the Padres are free falling. San Diego, if you like the Padres, you'll say they're in a rough patch. If you don't like the Padres, you'll say they suck. You're being mean, Maller. 2-11 their last 13 games, the Padres. That's a 154 winning percentage. And struggling does not quite sum it up. The Padres are at the very bottom, the very, very bottom in runs, average, on-base percentage, and slugging percentage. They are dead last in all of those seemingly important categories. Now, Machado himself was hitting, coming into the weekend, he was hitting a career low 174. He's actually lower than that now. He's the lowest qualified hitter in the National League. Now, he does have 11 home runs, as he's trying to hit a home run on every single swing. So in a media session over the weekend, Machado unloaded. And he was upset, very frustrated with the flood of advanced statistics the nerds have brought to baseball. And he says that he didn't even know and understand many of them. He called out the FIP, Fielding Independent Pitching. He called that. Called that out. There was also W something, something, something he called out. He said, quote, I just wish we can get the analytics out of the way, Machado said. This is a quote. I think there are too many stats out there, too many stats, way too many numbers. I don't even know half of the stuff that goes up there. He's talking about the scoreboard. Crazy, dude. Quote continues. It goes back to old school stuff, man, Machado said. Just see the ball, hit the ball. At the end of the day, Machado's rant continued, it's about competing. Play good defense, you win a ball game. You make one more run than the other team, you win a ball game, blah, blah, blah, blah, blah. All right, so that is a good jumping off point. Let us discuss the question. Thumbs up or thumbs down? Thumbs up, thumbs down on Padres star Manny Machado pushing back against the analytics. So I've got essential oils, Chernobyl, and residue. And we will combine all of these things together, and we're going to have some rock and roll is what we're going to have, a little rock and roll for you. So first of all, on the question, thumbs up, thumbs down on Padres star Manny Machado pushing back against analytics. Now, this is not just a one thumbs up. This is a two thumbs up, two thumbs up. That's how we're doing. So baseball did not get smarter. There's this idea that baseball got smarter. It didn't get smarter. It got addicted to the spreadsheet. And the people who own baseball teams, even though they're very wealthy, many of them are not that bright. And they were sold a bill of goods by the nerds. And I give the guys credit. You know, if you're in the Ivy League and you're lucky enough to go to one of those Ivy League schools and you're pretty much set up, it's very hard to F up when you go to an Ivy League school because of the network of people that have graduated before you who help out the alumni from those schools. The hardest part is to get into an Ivy League school. And once you're in, you really have to be a screw up not to make it work. Like there's dropouts that have made billions from Ivy League schools. It's that you're set up. Anyway, the point of this is that these guys were able to convince certain owners that this is the way to do it. And some of those teams early on had success. And now we have this full on indoctrination, a full on indoctrination. We've reached the point where the players now need a translator in baseball for their own stats on the scoreboard. Now, it's easy just to dismiss Machado and say, well, he sucks, and that's why he doesn't like the nerd stats, because his numbers aren't very good. It's deeper than that, though. This is not progress. Baseball is not progressing in the right direction. Baseball used to be smooth jazz, right? Instinct, rhythm, feel. Now, it's like you're doing the taxes. You have to know the tax code and all the loopholes and the squiggly lines and all that stuff. That's what baseball is today. We're at the point now where, I'll give you a great example. Fernando Tatis has had a terrible year for the Padres. He has one home run. He's a $350 million player, and I think it might be more than that. He's got one home run. And there are nerds that are convinced he's doing well because the analytics say he's doing very well. Yet the results, home runs, runs batted in, he sucks at, but the other numbers he's looking good at. And you're like, what is that? That's what I'm talking about. This is a disease. You look at it, the Padres are, they're a classically over-engineered product. Beautiful design, terrible performance for the Padres. The Padres don't need more analytics. They don't. They need fewer iPads is what they need. More barrel contact, which is also a stat the nerds have. They need some of that stuff. And Machado, after the weekend against the Metropolitan, when you have a bad weekend against the Mets, that's an extra level of suck. Machado is hitting 169 now. But at least he knows, Manny Machado, that he does not need some data scientist to tell him he's bad like half of Major League Baseball. Like, in fact, the data scientists say, well, you're not that bad if you look at the batting average. When I started doing stuff with the Dodgers years ago, there's this guy named Ross Porter, and I love Ross. He was very nice to me, and Ross was an old TV guy back in the heyday of television. But Ross had been a Dodger broadcaster for a long time. And Ross, I told him this at the time, and I've talked to him a few times over the years since I stopped doing that many years ago. Ross was ahead of his time. He did every ridiculous stat when he was doing those Dodger games on radio. And it was just nonstop. We used to kid around about back in those days, be like, Chipper Jones on a Saturday afternoon when the humidity level reaches 110 degrees. He's got a really good batting average for the Atlanta Braves. That whole shtick. But anyway, the point is, it's not see the ball, hit the ball. Although at the core of baseball, it is see the ball, hit the ball. Now it's see ball. Let me check the tablet. Let me see my tablet to see how that looks. And I think I have to adjust the launch angle a little bit. Yeah. Shove the launch angle up your tuchus is what I say. And then you go out and strike out anyway. But the launch angle was good, though. Oh, man. It's so good. And baseball, like, I'm not totally against, like, the numbers. It's just over the top. And they went all in on the data at Major League Baseball. It's like essential oils. They were convinced that this oil will cure everything. And from strikeouts to players getting along with each other in the locker room, the clubhouse, and all that stuff, it's the essential oil. Of course, the one they picked, of all the oils, they didn't pick lavender. They picked snake oil. That's the essential oil that they have. And they're so far in now, it's like, how do you get rid of it? Now, originally, as I was told by somebody at Major League Baseball, who worked for a team in Major League Baseball, the original idea was this is content, and they could market it and sell it, and it was fan engagement. That there's a lot of nerds out there that love this stuff, and they'll spend a lot more time back. This is when this all started, there were people using just websites, not social media as much. And so their argument was, well, we can get these guys to stay on there. We can sell more ads. And so we'll have a stat for literally everything. Like, for example, Jazz Chisholm took a 2-hour bowel movement last Wednesday and then hit a home run. So clearly, when he hits a 2-hour bowel movement, he's ready to go. On the other side, Aaron Judge took a 30-minute bowel movement, and then he was out of the Yankee lineup. He was hurt. Is there a correlation, causation situation? Who knows? Anyway, so again, the old school was just go out there and compete. The new school is to compute, and we get two strikes. In the old days, they told you to choke up on the bat, try to just put the ball in play, make a defender make a play. Now, of course, they tell you that you must have the proper launch angle to try to hit the ball to the moon, and it's all about your process, and it's not about the results. So I like the old KISS method, keep it simple, stupid. That's what I like. Oh, you're old, Maller. You're a boomer, Maller. I'm not a boomer. I'm not. I'm just pointing that out. All right, secondly, to Chicago we go, where the Cubs have benched starting shortstop Dansby Swanson. This happened over the weekend. Craig Counsell said it was a mental reset. That's the overpaid manager of the Cubs, who lost to the Giants on Sunday Night Baseball. Swanson hitting .180. We are in June. We are in the month of June. So another struggling player, Dansby Swanson, former Atlanta Brave. His defense supposedly remains very good. They're very excited about his defense. They're not paying him for his defense, though. They're paying him to hit. And the bat is currently in the Arctic, as Dansby Swanson has one home run since May, which I'm told is not good. So the question, how big a problem is Dansby Swanson for the Cubbies at this point? So the manager here, Craig Counsell, what he's doing is he's candy coating, extra sugar. He's candy coating this. It's like he's running a Hershey rehab center and just put it in some chocolate fondue and just do that. And then boom, talking about reset. Reset my tuchus is what I say, right? That'll spark a turnaround, please. Come on. Counsell doesn't believe that. His job is to downplay what everyone sees here. And then it's like he's trying to sell you a used car and there's no engine and it's missing two tires. It's a great deal, though, at this point. Calling it a reset is like calling Chernobyl just a warm-up act. Swanson is nearing the halfway point of his fourth season. He's got a seven-year contract, $177 million. So he's got my Maller math here. He's got 3 years and $81 million left. $81 million left on the books for Dansby Swanson. That seems problematic. Am I being two reactionaries at talk shows? That seems problematic. He's hitting .180. And the Cubs, by all accounts, seemingly stuck with him. They're married with no prenup, so I hope they enjoy that. Dansby is 32, which means he's at the very end of his athletic prime. Your athletic prime is typically 27 to 32. 32 would be the end of it. And as of this moment, it appears that this is a Wile E. Coyote situation. If you're familiar with the old Looney Tunes, and he's falling off a cliff, chasing after the Roadrunner time and time and time again. And he's not even close to average. Like the numbers, the here's another nerd stat, OPS plus. I don't know what that is. He's, according to that, he's 24 points below your baseline major league player, which seems problematic. Seems problematic. And overall, the Cubs have a roster of veteran underachievers. You've got that cheating Astro trash, Alex Bregman, who's still hanging out there. Does he not lead baseball? I saw a stat on the, I was watching the NBC thing on Sunday because there's no basketball, no hockey. So I was watching the Cubs and the Giants. And I'm pretty sure they had a stat on there that he leads baseball in runners left on base, which seems problematic. And you've got, I mean, down Suzuki's been bad, the whole group. And so Bregman in particular is on pace. The cheating ass 1-1000, 2-1000 hole is on pace for just 12 home runs, 47 RBIs. It has been disastrous. Cubs mathematically are still right in the mix of everything because they won, had some winning streaks, but it's not good. All right, final thought. Speaking of not good, we go to Arizona. The Diamondbacks made an interesting roster move. They signed outfielder Max Kepler, the former Minnesota Twin who had a stopover in Philadelphia. Now, the reason this is interesting, Max Kepler is currently suspended for cheating for Major League Baseball. He's a cheat. Max Kepler did steroids. He's serving an 80-game suspension. He is not active yet. He's a PED cheat. Kepler tested positive back in January of this year for the gym juice, and so he's been suspended. He's ineligible to join the team until June 25th. So as of today, 17 days as we're doing this in real time, until he can join the team. He remains on the restricted list, does not count against the Diamondbacks' 40-man roster until that date. And so the question is, why would the Diamondbacks bother adding Max Kepler, the old Twin, old Philly, while he is still currently suspended for being a PED cheat? So it makes no sense. The guy's got the PED cooties. Right? He's got the cooties. And Arizona's acting like it's a feature, not a bug. So I don't get it. This certainly seems like a desperation play for the Diamondbacks. And I was trying to find out who Max Kepler knows. There must be some coach or front office underling that Max has a relationship, because it's always who you know, not what you know. And he's got to know somebody there. On the outside, this just reeks of desperation, and that's it. The Diamondbacks, as our friends in Australia would say, acting like a bunch of bloody roos, as Ozzy Waz would point out there. They're hopping around, and they're grabbing whatever moves at this particular point. You're like, what are we doing here? And look, the Snakes, they did not sign Max Kepler. They essentially adopted a stray, and they're hoping that it still bites. It's slithering along, and they're hoping that it still bites at this particular point. It's a coupon clipping exercise. Arizona's basically saying, hey, maybe the steroid residue from the drugs he was taking in January, I know it's June, is something in there, got a little stronger. They haven't fully worn off yet, so we're betting on the residue. The problem with that is, even if this takes off, even if this guy plays well, Max, let's say he does benefit from being a cheat and he hits a bunch of home runs for the Diamondbacks, which is highly unlikely, he's ineligible. Let's say Arizona makes the wild card. He's ineligible to play in the playoffs because you're a steroid guy. You can't be in there. And so he's banned from postseason. So that doesn't make any sense. And people say, well, that's a low-risk move, and that's the argument. It doesn't really matter and all that stuff. It's like buying a carton of whole milk. You're buying the carton of whole milk there, which expired 3 weeks ago, and you're still like, well, it might still be good. And you're like, well, that's why it's 80% off. It just doesn't seem to make a lot of sense. All right, it is the Ben Maller Show. If you'd like to be part, 877-99 on Fox. That's 877-996-6369. Also on X, at Ben Maller. That's at Ben Maller if you want to be part of the program. We'll take your calls coming up later this hour. If you stay with us for the full hour, coming up later on, we will have the somewhat popular Insta advice line. Time now for the Maller Riddle of the Day. And here's the Maller Riddle of the Day. Star Shohei Ohtani was startled over the weekend by blank in the Dodgers dugout. Again, star Shohei Ohtani was startled by blank over the weekend in the Dodgers dugout. That is the Maller Riddle of the Day. The answer. We'll get to it, and we will do it next. I am told now, though, that it is the A block, and that means that I need to know what hour it is. Let's see if we can find out here.
5: Number three!
0: There's a little buzz in the air. You know about this. The World Cup is beginning here. Like, in a few days, the World Cup is... I know there's a lot of excitement. Is there? Can you feel the buzz in L.A.?
6: Woo!
0: Yeah. You know how you know it's World Cup time? They're cleaning up the drug addicts from the parks in L.A. So you know the World Cup's coming, baby. You know it's almost here. They're trying to clean up the shady parts of town.
6: Good luck.
0: Yeah, exactly. 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
36: Ted Cruz was involved, so I try not to spend too much time on it. The college football stuff. And Nick Saban went out and said, you know, it's a runaway train. how much money do you have to spend to compete for a national championship in football? The number's about 35 to 40 million. There's the number. It's about 10 in basketball. What's interesting is, you know, college football, most of our lives, Notre Dame has been very, very influential. They're the best program that's not entirely a member of a conference. They're a partial member in the ACC, which they'd be better served maybe being a full-time member of the ACC because, you know, I'm listening to their athletic director talk. Notre Dame does not have a money problem. According to a general manager, college teams now have general managers. In college football, Notre Dame is a big-time spender. LSU, Texas, Texas Tech, Ohio State, Miami, Notre Dame is right up there with them. They also do not have a coaching problem. Marcus Freeman, to me, is as good as any coach in the country. So Notre Dame's got the money right. Notre Dame has got the coach right. Notre Dame's problem is they can't find any dance partners, and Pete Bavakwa knows it. So that's why when USC pulled out, or whoever did, pulled out of the game, they panicked and signed BYU. BYU's fine, but BYU is not a top 15 player. Look, since the Big Ten and the SEC have added.
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7: Can I have your attention, please? Will the real Ben Maller please stand up?
8: Y'all act like you never heard sports radio before. Well, you ain't, at least not like this, that's for sure. Any clown can tell you who won the game and give you the score, but Big Ben and his boys give you so much more. It's cooking entertainment and the Maller monologues. This ain't the minor league. Ben only runs with the big dogs. He's king of the hill, A number one, top of the heap. Just what the doctor ordered if you can't sleep. All the others try to sound like Ben and act like Ben and talk like Ben, but they're just not Ben. Big Ben is more than just a clock in the UK. He's the undisputed champ, and I don't care what you say. He's Ben Maller, yes, he's the real Maller. All the other Ben Mallers are just another fella. So won't the real Ben Maller please stand up? Please stand up. Please stand up. He's Ben Maller. Yes, he's the real Maller. All the other Ben Mallers are just some other fella. So won't the real Ben Maller please stand up? Please stand up. Please stand up.

0: There's Angry Bill and Whoopie Pie Blair and Howlin' James, who snores on the air. Blind Scott, Blind Emmett, and Blind Seabass, and Chris from Houston and his cheating Astros. Andrea and her crazy astrology. Alexis, who defies basic biology. And Doc Mike says, can I buy you a drink? I don't know, let me think. This drink kind of stinks. Marcel from Brooklyn, Dick from Dayton. Some are pretty funny and some are irritating.
1: 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Maller song. Mr. PC from Flint, Michigan. Outstanding. Outstanding. 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
2: Tech. Hi, Bill.
1: Tech Queen. How dare you? And Coop Aloop. You can find Coop at a Bronco Fan. Your comments can and will be used against you in the court of sports radio. So please act accordingly. Time now for the Maller Riddle of the Day. Star Shohei Ohtani was startled by blank over the weekend in the Dodgers dugout. All right, that is the question. What is the answer? Bobby in Florida says, Maury Povich with a lie detector test. That's key lime pie, Bobby. Ferg Dog says, a hobo taking a nap in it. Well, that would be Ooh, alarming.
2: Yeah.
1: Yeah.
2: James, is that you?
1: Asher says, oh, there's James right there. Ferg Dog's Twitter ban. What else? He dropped his betting slip from King Rory. What else do we have? Page down. Ferg Dog.

0: Attilo from Florida says the spicy gabagool. The spicy gabagool. Gas station sushi from Eek in Roseville, Minnesota. Saw the ghosts of Pete Rose and Shoeless Joe Jackson from Ice Lee. That's the name they have on their account. Who else? Oh, that's our buddy from Cincinnati. Yeah. Who else? We have page down. Can't read that. We've got Bill says a Teenage Mutant Ninja Turtle is the answer. Monkey Biz Doug from South Korea says his ex-translator. Spiders! Big spiders from Courtesy Flusher.
1: Who else? This is my nightmare.
0: Timmy from Busco, Indiana says he was startled by learning someone put Icy Hot in his jockstrap. That would be rather shocking. Yes. All right, Lorena, do you have an answer? The Mallor Riddle of the Day. Here it is. Dodgers star Shohei Ohtani was startled by blank in the dugout over the weekend.
2: A herd of pigeons.
0: Herd of pigeons. Is that correct? Is it called a herd if there's a lot of pigeons?
2: I don't know.
0: I feel like you made that up. I feel like
2: it was an
0: educated guess. They're not called a herd. There is a herd. It's on the radio. It gets paid a lot of money during the day, but not that. No, the correct answer would be Ohtani was startled by a giant cockroach in the Dodger dugout. Cockroach. How soon before they start selling the cockroaches at the like little Ohtani cockroaches in the Dodger Stadium?
2: Oh my gosh, how cute would that be? Yes, a little cockroach statue with a bat and a little Ohtani hat.
0: Little cockroach would only cost you $700. Why not? Let's say hello to Andrew, who's in Bakersfield, California. Hello, Andrew. Welcome.
3: Hey, Ben. Ed O.G. is from Boston.
0: What did you say?
2: Ed O.G.
3: is
2: from...
3: It's from Boston. Boston.
0: Who cares?
3: He's a good rapper. Where am I from? Capistrano Valley High School, boy.
0: You live in Bakersfield. You're not even near Capistrano Valley anymore. That's where the great Todd Marowanovich went to high school.
3: I believe it was Mission Viejo.
0: You're incorrect. Todd Marowanovich, who was a Raider quarterback in the 80s, graduated from Capo Valley High School. He played at multiple high schools, but he ended up at Capo Valley. And you don't even know that. You're like a fraud, dude. I know more about your high school than you know.
3: How about Danny Geis, Malaiafa McKenzie, and Chris Culbertson at punter?
0: Nobody
3: cares. Malaiafa McKenzie
0: Nobody cares. Nobody cares.
3: Okay.
0: The only name they care about was Todd Marowanovich, and even that's an old name now.
3: Malaiafa McKenzie? Come on now.
0: That's not a famous name.
3: All right. We'll see what the callers say, but I have a message for all people concerning the Chicago Bears.
0: Well, yeah, I'm sure everyone's dying to hear. Yefimi right now and Tree in Chicago are like, oh no, he's got a message for the Bears. What are we going to do?
1: The Bears.
3: Well, if they move the stadium to Indiana, I'm calling all people to not attend one game at the stadium and let them play for an empty stadium. Have you not heard of nonviolent protest?
0: Yeah. And what do you think the odds of that happening?
3: Where are you at, Common? Where are you at, Kanye? Where are you at, Twista? One of the best rappers ever.
0: Okay, they're all listening right now. They're all the great rappers love overnight talk radio, sports radio. They
3: have
0: can't
3: you heard of the podcast? Okay, and Twitter. Hey, let's go, man.
0: You're pretty sassy all of a sudden. You know, you get a little fame, you get a little celebrity, and you become kind of a schmuck.
3: I have no fame.
0: You're famous. You're famous. You're Andrew from Bakersfield.
3: Well,
0: yeah.
3: That you're Ben from.
0: You know what you are. You're a mashugana. Is what you are.
3: What does that mean?
0: All right, look it up. I got to go. Thank you. Let's say hello to Hollering James in Minneapolis, Minnesota.
4: Benny and the Jets.
0: There he is, the man, the myth, the legend. There's only one.
4: A legend in his own mind, and he's not too far behind. Because I bet Lorena, she's got a nice behind.
0: Wow, James, I think you've just violated many rules. I think you've violated HR rules across the board here.
5: I think he needs a timeout from the show.
0: James,
4: come on.
0: James.
4: Why does Kubo always make the decision? television.
0: Well, you can't say that. Why would you think you can say that? You're going to get

0: in trouble, James. I can't allow you to say that.
1: What?
0: You trying to get me fired, James?
1: Right,
0: you
1: now.
0: Want me fired?
1: No, I don't want you fired.
0: All right, you know what I want to do? All right.
1: No, I want you fired.
0: All right, listen.
1: I listen to the show and a dedicated listener.
0: All right. Cooper's asked me to have you, I can't say that. How about you wash your mouth out with soap and water? How about that?
1: And Listerine.
0: No Listerine, soap and water.
1: Soap and water, okay.
0: All right.
1: I'll do that tonight before I go bye-bye and belly-bye. And I got something to say.
0: Well, no, you, James, I need to put you on timeout.
1: Please.
0: All right, I have to, James.
1: Oh, I'm sorry.
0: You can't I mean, why didn't you talk about my tush? What's up with that? You don't think I have a good tushy?
1: I saw you, and it's a nice one.
0: James, I was kidding, James. I did not want you to talk about my derriere, all right? Come on.
1: I won't talk about your derriere. Let's get out of sports, please.
0: Well, you were the one that brought this up. You're still talking about people's tuchuses. I didn't bring this up. You brought this up.
1: Oh, man, I fell under the wrong subject.
0: Why would you start with the badunkadunk? That's a bad job by you.
1: That is a bad job. I mean, but don't punish me, Ben. I got some sports takes. I got a sports book.
0: You have had no sports takes that haven't referenced the 90s or the 80s, ever.
1: Come on, yes, I do. It's a new one. The Vikings get rid of Kennard, right? Now, they go on with some rookies, right? Cool, pull me. Oh, man.
0: I wonder what happened to James. Where did James? I don't hear him. Do you hear him?
1: I didn't do nothing.
2: His call must have been dropped.
0: Oh,
2: I can't.
0: My God.
1: No, come on,
0: I don't
1: understand
0: why that happened. I don't understand why James, the call. I think, you know what? We activated. When you talk about employees' butts, we typically, there's a system here that it hangs up on.
2: It's the dumper system.
0: Yeah.
2: Not the type you'd think.
0: It's unfortunate. I mean, James, he was right in the middle of that take. Right there, and that's it. I mean, no more Keister talk. That's it.
1: Dad, don't do that to me.
0: All right. Well, this is James. You're banned for the rest of the night. How about that, James? You're banned. You're allowed.
1: Are you going to let me call back?
0: Well, tomorrow. How about tomorrow? You know.
1: I try every night. You know I do.
0: I know. All right. Well, you don't need to cry. There's no need to cry about it. Just call tomorrow.
1: I'm not with Leprechaun Mike.
0: All right, listen, you're done for the night, all right? You were on the air. You've been on the air for 3 minutes. That's a long time.
1: I wish my Vikings were better.
0: Okay. James, right there. Very accommodating. Our man hollering, James. It is the Ben Maller Show as we press on through the overnight. The Insta Advice Line. Now, we were planning on giving advice to Ferg Dog on how to deal with prison, except he is now out of cyber jail. He has been released over the weekend. I think he still has a court date to deal with. So we're done with the Ferg Dog story. He has escaped from the social media jail. In the meantime, somebody needs our advice. Who should we give advice to? If I have an idea who needs our advice. If you want to recommend someone, you can send that in at Ben Maller. That's at Ben Maller on X. The Insta advice line is right around the corner. We'll get to that, and we will do it next. However, it is the B Block. Blockity, blockity, blockity. The B Block. And what hour is it?
3: Number three.
0: Whoa. What happened there? It seems like something slipped.
2: My finger slipped.
0: Okay.
2: Let Mike the Leprechaun out.
0: Oh, no. We don't want that. 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
11: Big rumor that got all over social media. 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
0: agitator.
11: Everywhere.
0: He's
11: been at Fox, sure. Been everywhere. Said out that he heard that the Fever are ready to ship Caitlin Clark to the Los Angeles Sparks. And so many people got in his face about it. This is not real. This is not happening. I can't believe that. And it's been debunked in the last few minutes or the last few hours. But, you know, he stuck with it and said, look, the league did this. You know, Shaq got to L.A. And I understand the point he's trying to make. But the thing is that I can't say I can't see Caitlin Clark ever getting traded. I can't say that will not happen. Look, Angel Reese got traded, and she's someone that came into the league and was what? She was someone who seemed to be bigger than the league. Not as big as Caitlin Clark, bigger than the league, but bigger than the league. And what happened? In just a couple of years, it's not working, and now she's on another team. Caitlin Clark, it's been nothing but she's had great publicity. She's had horrible publicity. It doesn't seem like the other players in the league like her. It doesn't seem like they're thankful for what she's been able to bring them in the last couple of years. But no, but overall, you get the sense of you wonder how great of a teammate she is. You see her arguing with the officials all the time, arguing with her head coach. And they have to continually try to tamp down. No, nothing happened. Everything's fine. I think this is going to happen sometime in the next month? No. But can I see a big seismic?
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1: Hey, you sports figure guy or girl.
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1: Here's some instant advice.
3: Hold that thought. No one's paid attention to me for 10 whole seconds.
1: And if you don't like it, you.
0: And away we go. It's the Insta Advice Line, unscreened radio. Do not attempt this at home. We are trained professionals. Do not attempt this at home. The safety net is off. Unscreened phone calls. Unscreened phone calls. So who needs our advice? Now, we were originally going to help out Ferg Dog. Fortunately, the justice system let him free over the weekend. He was released from social media jail. So we're happy about that. And then I was like, well, we'll give advice to Wemby as the Spurs have lost the first two games. And they're not looking good. Now, well, that's kind of boring. So why don't we give advice to New York fans on how to deal with TSA level security at the game tonight at Madison Square Garden, as the president will be in attendance. First sitting president to attend an NBA Finals game. So advice to New York fans on how to deal with TSA level security for the Knicks game at MSG. All right, let's go to the phones. You're on the air live when you hear my voice. Hello, line one. You're on the air, line one. Hello, go.
4: I know it was you, Robbie the Mariners fan.
0: All right, how dare you. Line two, you're on the air, line two. Well, that was Ferg Dog. Line two, you're on the air. Advice to New York fans on how to deal with TSA-level security for the Knicks game at the Garden tonight.
5: Morning time. Hey, there's no crying in baseball. Hollering, James, get there at the game and help the president out.
0: Exactly, yeah. Come on, James, get over to New York. What's wrong with you? Line three, you're on the air, line three. Unscreened calls. Hello, line three. We're giving advice to New York fans on how to deal with the TSA-level security at the Knicks game tonight at the Garden because of the president.
6: Malaya McKenzie?
0: Line number four. Hello, line four.
7: Ben, spread your air pollution.
0: Line, let's go. Line five. You're on the air, line five. Advice to New York fans on how to deal with TSA level security for the Knicks game at the Garden tonight because of the president. All right. Line is not there. We'll move on. 877-99 on Fox. Unscreened radio. Line number. Well, that was lucky, Tony. Line one. You're on. I guess the Ferris wheel. Line one. Hello.
8: The first time I left jail, I didn't think I was ever going back. He probably could use some advice.
0: Okay. Line two, you're on. That was Jed who played. Line two, we're giving advice to New York fans how to deal with the TSA level security for the Knicks game at the Garden tonight because of the president.
9: What a great protest idea. Buy tickets to the NFL game and not show up. That'll show the owner.
0: Yeah, that's right, Supermarket Steve. Andrew, really smart there. Line three. Hello, line three.
10: The onions never touch the tomato.
0: Okay, thank you for that. Line four, we're giving advice here to New York fans how to deal with the TSA-level security for the next finals game at the Garden tonight because of the president's going to be there. Hello, line four, hello.
11: I have a new one for you, Ben. Got a burglary, got to go.
0: Uh-oh, there you go, our friend from Boca. Line number five, hello, line five. Line five is not there. Something wrong with line five. We'll go to line six. Hello, line six.
12: Hello, line six.
13: Four. Free hot dogs.
0: Free hot dogs. All right. Bad job by you not paying attention. Line one, you're on the air. It's the Instant Advice Line, unscreened radio. We are giving advice to New York fans who have to deal with the increased security at the Garden Night Finals game because of the president. Hello, line one.
13: You don't have to worry about TSA. You better worry about the National Guard.
0: There you go. Worry about that. Line two. Hello, line. That was Sean the Hood Guy. Line two. Hello.
14: When Hollering James almost cried on the air, everybody everywhere saluted Justin Cooper.
0: Okay, that's not true. We don't want anyone crying because of a radio show. Hello, line three. You're on the air.
15: Get a big sloppy kiss and hug like I did at a Mallard meet.
0: All right. 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All right. There you go. 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
5: The Yankees moved into a virtual tie for first in the AL East with the Rays. Tampa Bay lost 4-1 at Miami. The Yankees won 6-1 over Boston with five runs in the bottom of the eighth. Atlanta has the Majors' best record, 45-21, after edging Pittsburgh 3-2. The Mets won 7-3 at San Diego. Manny Machado and the Padres batting 169 after an 0-for-4 day. The Angels beat the Dodgers in LA 13-5. The Giants took the Sunday night ball game in 10 innings at the Cubs 2-1. Wins for Kansas City and Detroit. St. Louis won its fourth straight. Victories for Texas and Milwaukee. The University of Texas advanced to the College World Series, as did Georgia and North Carolina. IndyCar's race near St. Louis went to Joseph Newgarden. Denny Hamlin took the NASCAR event at Michigan. The U.S. Women's Open in L.A. was won by American Nelly Korda by one stroke. I'm Steve DeSager.
6: Okay, let's get started.
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7: They held a webinar
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0: Happy at the factory. Well, the factory of sadness. Welcome in the beginning of another hour of the Ben Maller Show. We are in the air everywhere, fellow shareholders, as we are sipping the blend coast to coast, border to border, and beyond on the vast and ear-poppingly powerful microphones of FSR emanating live.
8: Do it live!
0: 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The crown is yours. All right. Now we are good to go. We are good to go.
6: Woo!
0: We begin this hour from Cleveland. No basketball to talk about. No hockey. Sunday's always been a massive night for television, massive night for sports TV. However, there were no games last night. A buddy of mine tells me that they changed the schedule to accommodate the World Cup, that they don't want to compete with the World Cup. They're afraid of the World Cup. Why are they afraid of the World Cup? I don't understand. Anyway, so our lead is from Cleveland, where over the weekend, defensive back Denzel Ward, pretty good player, Denzel Ward has reaffirmed his commitment to the Browns. He loves the Turds. Big fan, despite the team giving up on the season, saying goodbye to the defensive MVP of the NFL, Defensive Player of the Year, Myles Garrett. So if you didn't see this over the weekend, perhaps not. Speaking at his celebrity softball game over the weekend, Ward said, quote, "I definitely still want to be here." He then went on and waxed loquacious. He said, he's happy here despite everything. And he says, we're hearing the Browns are not supposedly making Denzel Ward available for trade. Of course, they also spent 2 years saying that Myles Garrett was not available for trade. Ward has 2 years left on his five-year, $100 million contract that he signed back in 2022. No guaranteed money remaining after this season, which means he is a duck. What kind of duck is he? A lame duck after this year. So that is a good jumping-off point. Let us discuss the question. Denzel Ward says he wants to retire a Brown. He wants to stay with the Cleveland Browns. How believable is that? All right, so I've got, on this one, I've got Breaststroke, Paul Bart Mall Cop, and QR Code. And we will combine all of these things together, and we're going to quit belly aching and get to the point. Get to the point, please. All right, now to kick off here. To kick off, you have the, I call it the P&P situation. Now, what is the P&P situation? That would be personally and professionally. So P&P, personally and professionally. Now, personally, I totally get it. I totally get it. As Denzel Ward is the ultimate Ohio ambassador, Mr. Ohio, the Buckeye State ambassador, if you will. He's Ohio through and through. If you cut him open, Buckeyes will start pouring out right there. He's an Akron kid just outside Akron, and he became a star at The Ohio State University, dotting the I, local hero. The Ohio blood runs thick. It just does. And I met many of our big supporters there in Ohio when we did the Maller meet and greet just across the border there in Newport, Kentucky, not that long ago. And so when I see these comments by Denzel Ward, I'm like, well, that's believable. I get it. Local hero. Plus, he's at his own celebrity softball thingamajig. Can you imagine if he announced at his own celebrity softball game, by the way, I hate the Browns. I got to get my ass out of here. They suck. I only have a couple of good years left. I want to go somewhere else. He can't say that. So he's acting like the doppelganger of our caller, Dick from Dayton. We had to move mountains and have listeners pick up Dick from the home there in Dayton and drive him down to Newport, Kentucky. We were worried once he crossed state lines leaving Ohio to get to Kentucky that we might lose the Dickster. Fortunately, he survived the traumatic trip to cross the Ohio state line. But, man, so Denzel Ward, like, he'd stay in Cleveland, and that's it. Like, if the stadium's on fire, you're still going to stay there? Is that how that works? Okay. Because it seems like the stadium's on fire. Now, professionally, at this point, Denzel Ward is doing the breaststroke in a septic tank, which is the Browns. They have a swimming pool at the Factory of Sadness, and it's a septic tank. And he wants to stay the same way people want to stay at a corporate gig right before a massive wave of layoffs. We all know a thing or two about that, huh? Yeah, exactly. Like, this is a man clinging to the Browns. like they're a life raft with a gaping hole in it. He's like, no, no, I'm happy. So Denzel Ward is 29. That's not old, but in sports, you're in the middle of your athletic prime. And even if you're a cockeyed optimist, and that's how you roll, like Benny Brightside, my alter ego, Benny Brightside, by the time Cleveland figures things out, well, of course, we'll all be dead by the time they're good. That aside, let's assume you're an optimist and the Browns will have a couple of good drafts here and they'll actually do something with the picks they got from the Rams, which almost never happens. Right? They say they figure it out. All right, fine. By the time they get all those players on the roster playing high-level football, Ward will be coaching youth football at that point, right? He'll be talking about his glory days, sipping lemonade. Back when I played for the Browns, they had this player named Myles Garrett, who was a top defensive player in the NFL, and he was given away for some peanuts. All right, furthermore, to Tampa we go, where Baker Mayfield spoke recently, talked about the extension talks with the Buccaneers, said they're, quote, not close to, not anywhere close, not anywhere close. That's a quote from Baker Mayfield. Not with the offers are not what he and his agent wanted and were expecting. Talks have started. I know you're very concerned about the future of Baker Mayfield as you try to pay your own bills. So there's a significant gap. What's the gap? That's a lot of money. A lot of money there. Mayfield and his agent said a firm timeline. I always love timelines. So the firm timeline, they want a long-term deal, Baker Mayfield from the Buccaneers, done before training camp, which opens up in late July. All right, now, once camp starts, it's all ball, said Baker Mayfield. All ball. I don't know about you. If somebody offered me a ton of money, even though I said, hey, I just want to focus on the show, I'd take the money. Like, why would you not? No reason not to. So I don't get that. Anyway, Mayfield's entering the final year of a three-year extension he signed back in 2024. He is under contract for this season, and that means he is also a duck. What kind of duck? Not a mallard duck. No, no, no, that's right. He's a lame duck as well. So a lot of lame ducks. A lot of lame ducks out there. Mayfield has a strong desire to stay in Tampa, noting that his family, including his second child born there, they're building roots in the Tampa area. Of course, you could stay in Tampa. You don't have to play for the Buccaneers. You could like live there and hang out and enjoy the nice weather and the good people and all that. You don't necessarily have to play for the Bucs. You could spend the offseason there, and that's fine. All right, anyway, the question, Baker Mayfield not close to a Bucs extension. Now he's set a deadline. So how would you describe what's happening here with Baker Mayfield and the Buccaneers? So a minutes-long Maller review, deliberating the available information. This is a classic mid-level quarterback who would like to be paid like a top five quarterback in the NFL. It's contract theater. There's a squabble. Squabble, squabble, squabble going on right now. And so Baker, he wants another big contract. Why not? And he feels like he's proven himself. I would argue he hasn't. Completely. He's inconsistent. He's shown flashes. And I don't hate Baker Mayfield. He's not the most consistent quarterback from week to week in the NFL. And you look around, the Bucs are like, well, he's been pretty good, and we don't hate him. He's not the greatest. So if you just keep it real, Baker Mayfield's deadline has the same force to it as when Paul Bart, the mall cop, remember those little movies, Paul Bart, the mall cop, came over there and say, the food court is closing. Well, okay, fine, congratulations. If Tampa drops a giant bag filled with cigars and just, here you go, like in October or November, he'll sign with his toes, not his hand, his toes. He'll sign with Baker Mayfield. He's trying to manufacture leverage in a market where he doesn't really have all that much, while Tampa does what teams always do. They try to get in that middle of the bell curve quarterback at a bargain rate, and they want to slow play the negotiations and put more pressure on Baker Mayfield. And if he truly does want long-term roots in Tampa, it seems like he's getting the real, he's getting what he's supposed to get financially. He's the 16th. His contract value is 16th in the NFL. That's a That's about where he is. Isn't he somewhere in that range as a quarterback? And we don't do lists, as you know. Terry in England would kick my ass if I did a list. However, on Big Ben's big board, Baker Mayfield's right in the middle. He's an average, slightly above average NFL quarterback. And it's been a bit of a roller coaster for him with the Buccaneers. He's been fun. There have been some great moments, unpredictable, inconsistent, which is how you become a mid-level quarterback, the inconsistency there. Now, the truth is, good quarterbacks get to set clocks. If you're a really good quarterback, you are the one who is in charge. And it's a case where just polite disagreement between two sides, and we know how this is going to end. There'll be some kind of an agreement, unless Baker goes out there and rides the vomit comet this year. There'll be an agreement. Tampa knows it. Baker Mayfield deep down knows it. Everyone's just playing the game here, and they're pretending to be tough while checking their phones every 5 minutes to see if any texts came in with a better offer. All right, now, last thing. Major League Baseball. We go to Boston, where the Red Sox have been terrible this year, and the trade deadline's coming up in early August. I know we're about 2 months out, a little less than 2 months out from the baseball trade deadline, and a lot of noise that the Sox are preparing to unload the few veterans they have that are on mid-level contracts. The biggest name mentioned, the closer over all this, Chapman. The August trade deadline, Chapman should be planning his exit in the portal. He's 38 years old, I believe, left-handed closer, and one of the few good players the Red Sox have had this year, as they are stuck in the muck at this point. Eight-time All-Star, decorated Hall of Fame career, two-time World Series champion. He was on the Cubs when they won the World Series. I believe he was on the Rangers. Somehow pitched for the Yankees all those years, and they didn't win. I don't believe they won with Chapman on the Yankees. Anyway, the question, what is the trade market? Give me the trade market for Red Sox closer Aroldis Chapman. So the season for the Red Sox, if you see the smoke over there, that's actually the season up in flames. So Chapman is the one thing that with reasonable confidence they can pawn off. The Red Sox bet on a lot of young talent, and that young talent has sucked at a time you cannot suck. And there's people that make excuses and say, well, it's not their fault. It's this guy's fault. It's that guy's fault. So they don't have too much to pick from at this point. But the Chapman's the guy that you definitely got to trade. And he's so available. How available is he? He's so available that on the back of his uniform, they should, instead of a number, they should put a QR code. And then just click on the QR code, and that'll open up the browser, and you can make an offer. Even at age 38 at this point, he can be yours. Top reliever. He's the top guy available on the market. And every contender wants him. Now, the way bullpens work in modern baseball, we all know this. You burn through your bullpen, and then you reload your bullpen. So the first half, you just burn through your relief pitchers. You overuse them all. And then you reload at the trade deadline and fatten up your bullpen again. And so Chapman's the top guy available, which means there should be a strong market for Boston to get a decent return. When I say decent return, some really good Keno cards, really solid Keno cards coming back to Fenway, which means they'll have more young players, which means most of those guys will suck. And here you go. You're on the amazing hamster wheel of mediocrity. Good luck on that. So let's play the Maller match game. Let's play the Maller match game. Let's match Aroldis Chapman, the wandering closer, and drifting from city to city. What a great vagabond career Chapman has had, mostly with the Yankees. He's bounced all over the place, though. Had some off-field drama. And so the trade, if he's traded here, he would make the postseason playing the Maller match game. Aroldis Chapman would make the postseason with a 6 different franchise. So who's a good match? All right. And I'm never wrong about this. I'm a distant relative of Nostradamus and friend of Nostradinus. He's been on my podcast. The top match, the Philadelphia Phillies. Come on down, Philadelphia Philly. Now, Dave Dombrowski, former Red Sox GM. Dombrowski is known old school-wise, making a lot of trades. He uses the nose test. He smells a reliever with a pulse. Now, the Phillies, they have a mixed bag in their bullpen. And I'll bet you Dombrowski's already plotting to acquire Chapman, because you're not going to have to give up too much. You'll give up something decent, like one decent minor league player and some other throw-ins to get Chapman. And then you've got reunion with the Yankees. What is the real weak spot of the Yankees? Well, Aaron Judge's body falling apart, and also the bullpen has not been spectacular. The names aren't great. The results have been mixed for the Yankee bullpen. So it would be poetic if poetry were written in a 101-mile-an-hour fastball back at Yankee Stadium. And then you got the usual suspects, the Padres, who don't need a closer. This is the kind of move the Padres would make because the analytics say it. They want to build a super pen, the super pen bullpen, and have Mason Miller, and then you have Chapman, and the game's shortened all of a sudden to 7 innings, and that's all you need in the playoffs, 7 innings, and you're good. And then don't discount the Cubs, who we also played for, and the Pirates, who also are somehow contending, although they are more faux contenders than anything else. They'll be lining up, and we'll see what happens at the trade line. But Chapman, if you like him with the Red Sox, you better enjoy it because he's going to be there for another few weeks. It is the Ben Maller Show at 877-99 on Fox, 877-996-6369. So a wild story involving a Hall of Famer. It is a miracle and a tragedy at the same time. It would have been a much different theme to the show had this gone the other direction. But tragedy and a miracle happening at the same time. What is that all about? We'll get to it, and we will do it next. However, we now go to the Lorena Theater with that neon sign up top there on Ventura Boulevard, which is, by the way, the most effed up street in the entire United States. Did you know that? Ventura Boulevard.
6: It's because you drive on it.
0: And that's because it's your theater. That's why. People see that sign, and they become a-holes. That's right. What hour is it, though?
6: Number 4.
0: That Anthony in Louisiana is so happy right now. 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
20: This is going to be fun.
13: And there are some shows you can't miss.
20: Let's not overreact.
13: This is Covino and Rich.
20: There is some controversy about Wemby maybe being too emotional.
21: Well, just keep in mind, everything that you do in life, everything celebrities do, athletes, we're all thinking, well, how could someone have a problem with such and such? And someone does, right? For everything you think is universally loved, there's people that don't like it. Or you might think, oh, that's beautiful. Who could have a problem with that? Someone's got a problem with it. And Kevin Garnett, I know he's doing a pod, trying to create some buzz and give his thoughts. But Kevin Garnett is the guy that's like, yo, too emotional. Take a listen.
22: Crying in Western Conference Finals. That was too emotional for that to be the, that was too emotional for me.
23: Oh, what? He's,
22: yeah, man.
20: Now, you can't discredit what an NBA champion caliber of a Kevin Garnett says. Yeah, you can't discredit KG's career and what he expects from a champion and what he expects moving forward. But the last time he won was in 2008. The breed of young man today is way different than the breed of young man then. So guys are much different nowadays than they were then, especially when it comes to showing their emotions.
24: But Cove, I think of KG as one of the first very emotional players
20: Super emotional.
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20: 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Like, all right, that's why I give him even more credit here. It's like when I say, man, youth of today, what a bunch of narcissistic.
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0: the Ben Maller Show as we roll on through the overnight. And we'll get back to the riveting phone calls here momentarily. If you'd like to be part, 877-99 on Fox. Don't forget about the Fifth Hour podcast. Three new episodes dropped over the weekend. You didn't hear them? Bad job by you. Catch up on those later today. Fifth Hour podcast. It's available from Friday, Saturday, the mailbag with the leprechaun on Sunday, sitting in the celebrity chair on the mailbag. So check that out if you are so inclined. And you can hit us up on the live show here at Ben Maller.
1: That's chew the testicles.
0: That's at Ben Maller. Now also, Lorena. You can find Lorena at the FSR Tech Queen.
2: Bill, do you want to be my best friend?
0: No, I have no friends. And you can say hello to the Coop Da Loop at A Bronco Fan. That's A Bronco Fan.
1: Hey!
0: And Lorena, your best friend is Anthony in Louisiana, so you can't have another
2: That's
0: best friend.
2: That's my cousin!
0: And your friends. Back to it. We are rolling on here in NBA Finals game tonight. The NBA Finals return. I know you're excited about that. No game on Sunday. And again, my guy says it's because of the World Cup. They changed the schedule this year. Sunday night's always been a primetime situation, but they moved it around so they didn't want to compete, I guess, with the start of the World Cup, which is in a couple days. The timing worked out better. I don't know. I'm just telling you what I'm hearing. So it is very odd that they made that decision, because you'd think you'd want to have Sunday night. That's a big night for TV. They chose not to do it. As far as the gambling is concerned, as you know, we love our gambling. And DraftKings, the New York Knickerbockers are a -130 home favorite tonight at the Garden. And they are a 2.5-point favorite on the spread. And as far as the money is concerned, the public betting on San Antonio, believe it or not. Yeah, San Antonio getting the majority of the bets. The wise guys, even higher, think San Antonio wins that game tonight. So the public and the professionals backing the San Antonio Spurs to ruin the garden party. Ferg Dog writes in, says, I've got a fun fact for you, Ben. Did you know if the Knicks win the NBA Finals, they'll be the first team in NBA history to win the NBA midseason Mountain Dew tournament and the finals in the same season? Wow. That's great. Here's another fun fact for you, Ferg Dog.
3: Ben Maller fun fact.
0: Did you know that the New York Knicks refused to hang that dopey mid-season made-up thingamajig banner at the Garden? They said no. Unlike the Lakers, who sullied every championship by putting up one of those dumb banners and claimed they were forced to put up a banner for the little mid-season thingamajig that they have. All right, let's go to the phones. Let's say hello. Eeny, meeny, miny, moe. Let's say hello to Far Out Dave. Let me punch the right line up. Far Out Dave is in Ohio. Hello, Far Out Dave. Welcome.
4: Hey, Ben. How you doing, Ben? I just wanted to call and say I miss you guys and freaking...
0: Well, where have you been? We're here every night.
4: Oh, I've been listening, because I was about to tell you, I gave the girl so much stuff about not taking me to the Mallory meet and greet, but for crying out loud, on the first, she took me, and the lady's been saving money to close. I'm not going to rent no more, Ben. We're going to be homeowners. So. I don't know if that's a pass for missing the Mallard meet and greet, but the son of a gun's been the son of a gun.
0: Well, okay, congratulations!
4: A dang home loan. I think so as well. But any
0: well, as you, as you know, and as someone that owns a home, I believe that when you own a home, you're really just paying the government. The government is the one
4: I
0: that

0: and fly it to L.A. Or we'll do one in Vegas.
1: No,
0: come out to Vegas.
1: No, it already came up. It already came up. We're counting on our boy Slug to come through because we're gonna definitely.
0: All right. Well, Slug is going to come through. All right. Thank you. Go away. All right. Let's say hello to Meta Glass Kyle. Speaking of Vegas, we now go to Sin City, and we say hello to the man.
2: Can you hear me?
0: Yes.
2: Okay, because I'm not calling you from the Meta Glasses today. I'm actually using Starlink today due to the fact that I'm back on full duty again. So they got me out in BFE. I'm not even in Vegas right now. I'm in the middle of a desert, in a desert.
0: Are you north of Vegas? Are you out near Pahrump? Where are you at?
2: I am in between Laughlin, Needles, Boulder City.
0: Oh, okay. All right. Yeah, that's way out there in the middle of nowhere.
2: It's so dark out here that once I step out the car, I disappear. That's how dark it is out here.
0: Jeez. Right. My goodness.
2: But no, hey, listen. I thank you for all the comedy that you've given me tonight, first off. And yes, I feel the same way that you do. I had the weirdest dream that New York is going to get the party going. After this next game, they're going to be like, yes, we up 3-0, get the broomsticks. And then San Antonio is just going to quietly just keep punching back.
0: Yeah.
2: And then those sweet tears of that joy when they get their hearts snatched from their souls is going to feel so good.
0: Oh, no, it's going to be – they'll win tonight, Knicks win tonight, and then it's 3-0, series over, no one's ever been able to do that. So then in game four – the Knicks have like a 15-point lead at halftime, and then, is that a snap, crackle, pop? What happened to Brunson? There's something wrong with Brunson. I don't know. So you lose that game. Maybe he'll be able to play in game five. Okay. Doesn't play in game five. You lose that. It's 3-2. Fine. You're going back. You've got game six. He tries to play. Hurts himself again. You lose game six. He's out in game seven. Boom, you lose.
2: Mike Brutless, and I agree with everything. What Mike Brown is doing right now has me laughing so hard because all the multi-million dollar sports talking pieces and talking heads aren't saying this. Mike Brown's literally not drawing nothing on the playboard, on that chalkboard. He's literally telling them, hey, you see that play that they just ran? Run that same exact thing. They're playing the same exact game.
0: Yeah. Well, the idea that the Knicks could not have won if they'd kept Tom Thibodeau, I don't see Mike Brown doing anything that's like, well, this is amazing coaching. Like you, as you just said, the timing on this, I know that they had to, for some reason they had to get rid of Tibbs. Somebody must have complained on the team. I don't think they would have gotten rid of him if nobody complained. I don't know what's going on internally. But
2: Mike Brown, to me, honestly, listen, Kobe didn't want the Princeton offense. He told me his words was more gentle or were much more absurd than mine. But he was like, get that out of here. We ain't running out.
0: You realize, though, if the Knicks win – the champion, Mike Brown's going to the Hall of Fame. He's going to the Hall of Fame.
2: But the bad part about it, though, Ben, is that he failed with the Cleveland Cavaliers with LeBron. He did what he could when he was with Golden State, but being the assistant coach and your cursed fall boy, whatever. You tried it with Sacramento. You got actually close. You could have won. But you just play, and that's what I think he's going to end up doing. Mike Brown is going to actually try to go back to coaching game four, and is going to be abysmal. Look what the Hawks did to him. The Hawks beat them without – the Hawks were beating them without a center and without a power forward.
0: Yeah, I don't know. Something snapped. All right, we'll leave it there. But be safe out in the middle of nowhere, okay, out in the desert.
2: I will. Hey, last thing, really quick. Would you rather be stranded in the desert or the ocean?
0: I think desert. I feel like you got a better shot in the desert than the ocean. If you're out in the middle of the ocean, you're cooked. You know, you can only tread water for so long. Your body gets tired. That's it. All right, thank you. What a wonderful thought that is. Let's say hello to Screaming Steven, who's up next on the Ben Maller Show. Hello, Screaming Steven.
3: Yes, Ben! This is awesome! How are you doing?
0: If I was any better, I'd be a Spur, but not a San Antonio Spur, because they're up against it.
3: What about What about Aroldis Chapman to the Twins? They're really good at blowing saves.
0: Well, that would be perfect. They could add him to the Twins. I can't, but the Twins having such a great season this year, why would they not want to add Aroldis Chapman?

0: Batman.
1: Correct. Yeah, that's what I'm saying. Because, maybe because they traded their whole bullpen away last year.
0: Not just their bullpen. They traded everything away except for two guys. Buxton the starting pitcher. I forget his name. But that's it. Yeah.
1: I want to plant some more peppers, but it's raining out.
0: Oh, I love pepper. You know, I put pepper on everything. I love pepper.
1: We make some good money growing green peppers, hot peppers. They're so easy to grow, and they produce, and they produce. The more you pick them, the more they produce.
0: So is that a cheat code for the farming world that you go pepper? Once you go pepper, you never go back.
1: Well, if you're into vegetables, now if you're into grain, well, that's a different story. Or if you're into, like, big farming, you know?
0: Yeah. No, I hear you.
1: Hey, Benjamin.
0: What?
1: Our Ben. You're awesome. You know why I appreciate you so much? Every once in a while, I hear a shout out with my name in it.
0: Well, that's a mention. Again, people confuse it's not a shout out. That's a formal, show's a shout out. That's a mention.
1: What? I think I need to be part of the Maller militia.
0: I agree. I think you are part of the Maller militia.
1: I don't think I ever did the whole swearing in thing. I'm all on right. the call list, maybe.
0: All right. Would you like to do the oath right now?
1: Yeah.
0: All right. Hold on a sec. Let me see. Marcel, this guy wants to do the oath, which will eat up all your airtime. How do you feel about that?
2: Take him down immediately.
0: How about you support? Hold on. Marcel, you need to be supportive here. So I want you to approve this, and I want you to bear witness. Can you bear witness, Marcel, to Screaming Steven? Can you do that for me?
2: I will do it.
0: All right.
1: Is he related to Marcel Wallace?
0: Are you related, Marcel?
2: No.
0: Okay. Oh. All right. Well, Marcel's going to be our witness. He's going to listen in.
1: One thing. Remember, I'm kind of burnt, so go slowly with me. I did a lot of substance abuse years ago.
0: I understand. So, well, haven't we all? Okay. Here we go.
1: This
0: is the official Maller Oath. You're about to hear a swearing-in ceremony with Screaming Steven. And Marcel, if you just listen in. If you want to touch up anything here, feel free, okay?
2: Well, I understand. But in the meantime...
0: All right, here we go. Just repeat out of me. Repeat after me, Screaming Steven. I state your name.
1: I, Steven Screaming Steven Screaming Steve.
0: You're off to a great start. Do solemnly swear. That I will support and defend the Ben Maller Show.
1: That I will support and defend the Ben Maller Show.
0: Against all enemies.
1: Against all enemies.
0: Foreign and domestic.
1: Foreign. And domestic.
0: And that I will obey the orders. To peacefully fight back.
1: Peacefully fight back.
0: Against hostile attacks.
1: Against hostile attacks.
0: From rival sports gas bags and blowhards.
1: From rival sports gas bags and blowhards, yes!
0: So help me God.
1: So help me God.
0: Congratulations, Steven, by the powers vested in me by the State of the Maller Show, I now pronounce you a sworn member of the Maller Militia.
1: I am truly honored.
0: Marcel, any advice you want to give? Marcel, any advice to a new member of the Maller Militia?
2: Give him a welcome.
0: Well, he just did.
1: You know what?
0: We just did.
1: Yeah.
0: Yeah, we welcome.
1: That's pretty cool,
0: yeah.
1: Marcellus. Pulp Fiction, I mean, you were great.
0: Marcel, are you going to the Knicks game tonight?
2: Well, we'll see what the New York Knicks is going to do.
0: Is it true, Marcel, that you're part of the motorcade with the president tonight on the
1: when
0: way to
1: the... When is all the price gouging of honest fans going to stop in sports? Never? Like the World Cup tickets and the...
0: Yeah, when people...
1: And all these... it's never going to get
0: when
1: any
0: When people
1: better,
0: stop watching, no, I don't think so. It's too big.
1: Yeah, right. It's
0: people,
1: the world.
0: It's supply and demand. That's the way it is.
1: Then the government makes more money because there's taxes on that, correct?
0: Well, there's taxes on everything. You take a bowel movement, you're paying taxes on the water. So, yeah. All right. Screaming Steven, I love you. One of my favorites.
3: Yes, we can.
0: Don't we love him, Marcel?
2: Absolutely.
0: Did you see this wild story? You know who Yadier Molina is? Do you ever heard of that name, Yadier Molina?
2: It's a baseball player.
0: Yeah, that's right.
2: And he's from the Brewers. Yes.
0: That's no. No, that's wrong.
2: Yes. Injected.
0: No, he played for the Cardinals. He's not playing anymore.
2: St. Louis Cardinals.
0: What a wild. You talk about miracle and tragedy. So there was a private jet that crashed in, where was this? The Dominican, I believe?
2: The Dominican Republic.
0: Was it in the Dominican? I think it was in the Dominican. And it was a Gulfstream that crashed. And the video went viral. And the plane was, I guess, going to be picking up Yadier Molina and his family. It was scheduled to pick his family up in Texas. And it was involved in an accident at the La Romana International Airport. And two people died, the pilot and the co-pilot. That was the plane. That would have been the plane that Yadier Molina was on. What a wild story, huh?
2: Yes, it is.
0: Yeah. Okay. Thank you. There's Marcel. I don't know what else to add to it. I mean, it's just one of those weird things. I mean, it's like people were supposed to be on the plane on 9/11. They didn't make the flight. And they're still alive.
3: I think about that every time. I'm like, oh, I forgot my bag back at the house and I had to turn around. Well, what if I had to turn around because something horrible was going to happen?
0: Yeah. Yeah, they call that the burnt toast theory, where you know you're upset because the toast burned. You have to make it again, but it actually helped you.
3: It
0: avoid
3: actually
0: something.
3: Saved you, right?
0: Yeah.
3: Ooh, I like that.
0: Yeah, I think it's called the burnt toast theory. Anyway, we have the Maller Militia feud. If you want to play the feud, come on down 877-99 on Fox. We'll get to that, and we will do it next. However, it is the B block, and we go back to the Lorena Theater. What hour is it?
3: Number 4.
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8: And you tell us where this show lies.
9: This is the situation I kind of ran into, and I'm wondering if you guys have ever had it where your significant other's going on a trip.
10: Yeah.
9: And the flight is early in the morning. Mm. Like if my girlfriend was flying out at 6 a.m. and she asked me, hey, Taylor, I need you to drive me to the airport at 4 a.m., sure, no problem. Sure. But when the situation is reversed, a 4 a.m. flight to her was an instant no-go. She's like, hey, you're taking an Uber.
10: Yep.
9: I'm not waking up at 4 a.m.
10: Yep, I've experienced that. Yes, I'll take her to the airport anytime, any day, doesn't matter. But God forbid I ask her to drop me off at the airport. I'm spending $120 on Uber Black. I mean, Jesus.
11: I flew home from overseas, and my wife was supposed to pick me up at JFK. And I landed, and I said, hey, I'm here. Just where should I meet you? She goes, I sent you a car. I sent you an Uber. And I don't think I've ever been so hurt in my life.
10: Yeah. Taylor, so you took an Uber to the airport this morning. Are you planning on expensing that to me? How is this going to work? I didn't tell you to go to New York. I just said you could go to New York. No, but I didn't say, hey, go to New York. I just said he asked me if he could go. And I said, sure, go ahead. You know?
11: The amount of content I know Taylor is going to walk away from this week.
10: Yeah.
11: You can expense the Uber.
10: It's a work
11: trip. I'm calling it now.
10: It's a, really, yeah. On my behalf, you're calling it. Thank you. Very free
11: I'm
10: with my money. Yeah. If it was your money, would you call it?
11: Absolutely not. I don't have money. Here, how about this for a trade-off? I won't expense the Uber.
10: Yeah.
11: But I could expense.
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12: 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KD, by himself, elevated what you think about the Warriors, right? As good as Steph and Klay and Draymond, they choked down a 3-1 lead. What happened when KD got there? They became unbeatable. So you can't poo-poo KD's presence and what he was able to do with Golden State. They begged him to come. They just choked down a 3-1 lead, the first team in NBA history to give up a 3-1 lead in the finals, right?
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14: 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Good for them. I'd love to talk to their governor. Come on the show. I think, the McCaskies are like, we tried. 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We got a better deal. I mean, both New York teams play at MetLife. That's it. In like the Izod Center. Ugh. 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So the Bears are, Soldier Field's in South Chicago. We're going to move down to Hammond, Indiana. 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

0: Another classic from Just Josh and Jay Scoop. It is the Ben Maller Show. And I, Bill Miller, a reminder, this show is saved for posterity's sake. It's called the podcast, the Ben Maller Show podcast. It'll be up in the podcast domain. It'll be available for you shortly after the end of the show. And it's been cannibalized. Now, you can listen to every hour. We recommend that. However, you can hear each hour individually. Maybe you love hour three. I don't know why you'd love hour three. You're an hour three person. Or you can hear the best of version. Very long today, 5.5 seconds. Very good job. Wow, impressive. Check that out wherever you get your podcast. Thank you.
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5: The Lakers?
6: I believe the answer is the Clippers.
3: That is the top answer. 40 points. It's Maller.
0: Real quick, let's play the game. Limited time. We have Mark on the north end, and he is going to play, and Chris in Boston. These guys play every week. These guys play each other.
7: Every week.
0: Yeah, one, two, or three. Quickly, Lorena.
8: Number two.
0: All right, here we go, gentlemen. 100 people surveyed. The top five answers on the board. Name your least favorite chore. Your least favorite chore.
7: Mark. Laundry.
0: Laundry is on there, but not the number one answer. You need to go again, Mark.
7: How about mowing the lawn?
0: Mowing the lawn is not on there. All right, Chris, here's your chance. Name your least favorite chore. Top five answers on the board.
9: Taking the trash out.
0: That is out. Yeah, that is number three answer. Go again, Chris.
9: Washing the dishes.
0: Washing the dishes. Is that on there?
8: It is, but it was with...
0: You answered it. Yeah, he had laundry. Laundry, dishwashing. All right, keep going, Chris.
9: Cleaning the bathroom.
0: Yes, that was the number one answer. Cleaning the toilet, cleaning the bathroom. And keep going, Chris. We're out of time. We have dusting, taking out the trash, vacuuming. There you go. 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
29: Sunday night's IndyCar race near St. Louis went to Joseph Newgarden. Denny Hamlin took the NASCAR event at Michigan, his third victory this year. The U.S. Women's Open in L.A. went to American Nelly Korda by one stroke. At Golf's Memorial in Ohio, J.T. Poston won it in a playoff, and Tyrrell Hatton took the LIV Golf event in Spain by two strokes over Jon Rahm. Number two seed Alexander Zverev won the French Open final in five sets, his first career Grand Slam title. WNBA wins for L.A. and Toronto. Former Chicago Bulls player and broadcaster Stacey King died at the age of 59. No cause of death given. Advancing to the College World Series, Texas, Georgia, and North Carolina. The San Francisco Giants won the Sunday night ball game in 10 innings at the Cubs 2-1. The Angels beat the Dodgers in L.A. 13-5. The Mets won 7-3 at San Diego. I'm Steve DeSager.
26: Good morning to all.
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0: And just like that, we are off and running here on a Monday morning. It is Two Pros and a Cup of Joe, Fox Sports Radio. LeVar Arrington, Brady Quinn, Jonas Knox with you. 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And how the hell are we feeling here on this Monday morning?
1: Good.
2: Great.
1: Good morning.
0: Are the finals over?
3: No.
0: It's just I'm wondering if that's going to do it, because now these Spurs find themselves in a really difficult spot, losing both games at home.
3: Yeah. I mean, I know everybody will say nobody wins when they're 2-0 in the finals, and that's been correct because it's never happened. But doesn't that – okay. Doesn't that kind of – set the stage for the touchdown of Wimby sanity? Like, you got to have something that's outrageous. You got to have something that's not been done. You got to have something aligned in a way where stardom and legend can be connected to it. What better than to come back from 2-0? 2-0 down is not a horrible deficit. It's not horrible. We've seen it done in this year's playoffs with Q's Cavaliers. So it can happen. And I would say the one very positive about what's going on right now is that you're talking about two games that could have gone either way. It's not like these are blowouts. They could have gone either way. And this last game, I mean, even Wimby admitted it, but just listening to Charles talk about it at halftime was kind of funny. Just like, you know, like he shook, dude was shook up, and just maybe getting through these first two games, just maybe, I don't know, maybe Madison Square Garden has a worse impact. It just can't, he can't afford to have Madison Square Garden be the reason why he plays poorly. So this could be a really interesting game. This has to be a really, this is the most interesting game tonight, because they got to win. Now, if you say 3-0, yeah, that's a wrap. But right now, they still can make this a series.
2: Yeah, so it's actually happened five times. A team has started off in the NBA Finals 0-2 and come back to win it. Most recently, the Bucks in 2021.
3: Okay.
2: The Cavs, the most famous series in 2016, who obviously started off down, I believe, 0-2, but then were down 3-1 and came back to beat the Warriors. The Heat, the Miami Heat, they defeated the Dallas Mavericks 4-2 in 06. And then obviously the 77 Blazers, 69 Celtics. So it's been done before. It's not impossible. It's just a matter of can they find their rhythm in an environment that I think is going to be one of the toughest when it's rocking, and that is Madison Square Garden. So it feels like it is a tsunami, a tidal wave of momentum for the Knicks. And also, I don't know if I trust the Spurs when they're down or when they need a bucket to be able to get one versus the Knicks. It feels like the exact opposite. Like when the Knicks need something, they know they can figure out a way of getting Brunson the ball, or Brunson's going to find a way of making a play to get someone else the ball that's going to put them ahead. It feels like outside of Wimby, everything works through Wimby. Like there's just no one else who consistently step up for the Spurs. And that feels like a bit of a problem. So I don't know. I mean, I think they can win one, maybe two. Maybe this thing still gets to six, but it feels like it's going to take an all-world performance from Wimby, lights-out shooting, which on the road's never easy to do. And also defensively, the Knicks have been all over them. So I don't have much optimism for this series going past, you know, four. But, you know, we'll see. That's why you play the games.
1: Four.
0: So the
3: so they will win none.
0: So the because yeah, teams have come back down 0-2 to win the finals, but no team's done it down 0-2 when they've lost those two games at home.
3: And oh, that, is that what it is? Yeah, okay, so I worded it incorrectly. I'm sorry. My apologies.
0: We're clean up in the podcast.
3: Thank you, sir.
0: Do it all the time.
3: No, no, it's what team is for. See, Q said I was wrong. You gave me the solution. Oh, it was good balance here. It's good balance.
0: Hey, man.
3: I knew I had something there, but I was like, oh, well, maybe I made a mistake. But there you go.
0: Yeah.
3: At home.
0: That's why that loss on Friday was pretty devastating, considering you got a rebound, you got to stop, and Wemby throws the ball away. There's just moments where you watch these two games and you go, to Brady's point, you trust the Knicks being able to make a play, get a shot, get a stop. The Spurs, it just feels like they're not quite there. They're just not. There's just something missing. And by the way,
3: it's Carl Anthony Towns.
0: Hey, man,
3: I've been throwing his name out there the whole entire
2: so zest.
0: The zest is real.
3: His zest has been overly real, bro. Because he's been sunning your boy Wembanyama. Hey,
0: LeVar, you remember when you were doing the NBA draft coverage or the NFL draft coverage here at Fox Sports Radio?
3: Yes.
0: Yeah. You know, that was the last night.
2: By the way, can I sign up, LeVar, for NBA draft coverage? Can I sign him up for that as well?
0: Oh, it'd be great.
3: No, that would not be great.
0: That was fun.
3: Why would that be great?
0: Why can't we do it? Let's all do it.
2: Why can't we do it? Why can't? Well,
3: we're going to do it.
2: I was just trying to sign up LeVar.
3: Why?
2: Why not? You love draft coverage.
3: Okay.
2: You love every draft.
3: I'm okay. I'm okay with NFL draft coverage. Jay tells you everything that's going on. I mean, if you got an insider that's going to tell me everything, I'll do an NBA draft.
2: We'll get you someone.
3: All right.
2: We'll get you like an MLS one, too.
0: Do you know that that night you were doing the NFL draft was the last night the Knicks lost a game?
3: Wow. Wow.
0: Like, how nuts
3: special
0: is that?
3: And that's probably the bigger storyline, Jonas. And I'm glad you brought that up. I don't want to bring up any type of stats or anything anymore. I don't want to get called out. But,
0: oh, come on.
3: But here's the thing, though, right? Oh, don't worry. I got Claude right here with me. You know, don't worry. If I got to start going to the homie to get some help, I will. But here's the thing, though, right? That's probably the most relevant point of what's going on here.
0: Night one of the NFL draft was the last time the Knicks lost the game.
3: The Knicks are playing really, really good basketball, because when they're in games they should lose, they're finding ways to win them. And they're winning the games that they need to win. So that's probably the bigger point, is that they are playing some really, really good basketball. The coaching is good. I thought the last game was more so it fell on coaching. I think tonight's game will fall on coaching as well, just for the simple fact that the adjustments that needed to take place, it didn't seem like they did. Maybe they're not able to adjust, you know, well enough. I don't know. But it just seems like the balance that New York has right now, and the confidence that they can weather any type of run, any type of lead that the Spurs has. The confidence level, you got to assume, because of how much they've been winning, they figured out how to win, and they're on the last stretch. Like, they only need to win 2 to 3 more, maybe 4. That's all the games that's left. So if you've won that many in a row, you'd have to assume, like, looking at it from that perspective, they have figured out something that works for them. And it's working at such a high clip that they've been able to do it in the playoffs. I mean, that's you're talking about the best teams are representing each conference, and you got to figure out a way to get through that gauntlet to try to hoist the trophy at the end, and they haven't lost at all. Kind of interesting.
0: Now, you mentioned Wemby and whether or not he's ready for, you know, the moment, the NBA Finals, the situation. He spoke yesterday about the situation he finds himself in with Game 3 coming up later on tonight.
4: How do you deal with pressure for games like these two ahead?
5: How do I deal with it? I think the key is acceptance a lot of times, and taking a step back, realizing the journey that's behind us and what's ahead of us, and just being okay with who I am, where I am, what I'm doing. I think the end of the day, this is everything that I wish for. So there's no reason to really overthink it. Or, I mean, this is what I'm built for.
0: I wonder what kind of treatment he's going to be getting from the crowd at MSG. I mean, they went after Trae Young pretty hard. They find the star player of the other team. They give him the business, and I'm just wondering what that looks like for Victor Wembanyama. Coming up later on tonight, are they going? But if they steal our wind puppet joke, I mean, we got to file a grievance immediately. So if you guys know anybody, if you know an attorney or anything like that, let them know. If they start stealing our wind puppet jokes, enough's enough. We can't put up with that. With those hooligans at MSG coming up later on tonight.
3: Well, I think they will assert themselves. I mean, if you're going to pay all of that, you know how we always say, paying for tickets doesn't give you the right to be the way you are when you're in the arena. You gotta have some. Nah, you can be as crazy as you want to be tonight. Well, just be crazy.
0: Trump's going to be there, right? So you're gonna, it's gonna be,
3: but be as turned up as you want to be. Like they're saying that it's like 9-10 G's just to get into the building.
2: Yeah. Oh, it's wild, crazy,
3: like crazy. The premium seats are like crazy. Over $100,000, $200,000.
2: Yeah,
3: like forget that, man. Forget.
2: And then
3: that.
2: You got Cam Scatabody offered $500 to sit courtside.
3: What happened?
2: Camp Scatabu offered someone $500 to sit courtside with him. I'll give you $500. You get to sit with me. Huh. All you gotta do is let me take one of those $100,000 tickets.
3: Hey,
2: yeah.
3: That's called premium seating, there, boy. I'm gonna act a fool if I had to pay 100 G's to go watch a game. I'm gonna act a fool. And I don't know what acting a fool looks like. What do you get for 100 G's? Just the seat? Do I get, like, these masseuses are super popular entity these days. Do I get in-seat, in-game massage? Do I get my food delivered? Do I get my food cooked right in front of me?
0: Thank you, Reverend. I would assume that, that comes with service.
3: I went to a spot called Beefy's in Mexico City one time.
0: Totally.
3: Like a mofo. And they made your drinks. They brought your bar to your table and made your food at your table. And this is not hibachi. This was like some real good, like you walk in the door, they got some deer meat right there or something that was there right there in the front that you could just take a little knife and cut a piece off. It was raw as hell. You cut a piece off and eat it while you're on your way in there, clean your palate off, whatever. I swear for Lord, I was in there with some people that was on the most wanted list.
0: Oh yeah.
3: But they was comfortably in their space where they was at.
2: Jonas different told little me, spot. The only way he'd spend $100,000 to sit in any seat like that as if you could sit on a celebrity's face. He didn't say who.
0: Yeah,
2: he said that's the only way.
3: Oh, so who would it be?
0: I mean, I've got
3: who would it be?
0: Oh boy,
3: who you got?
0: Well, you mentioned Mexico City. I mean, that's one way to start.
3: So who would that be?
0: Well, I don't know.
2: Who would that be?
0: Oh, I don't. I mean,
3: be
0: I
3: like
0: don't know.
3: J Lo or somebody if she's there.
2: Just throw Mexico City. You're sitting.
3: Yeah. I mean she's not Mexican or anything, but I'm just saying, like you know,
2: she's from the block.
3: She's a Latina.
0: Got a Z at the end of that name. Yeah,
3: I mean,
0: that works.
3: She does. I mean,
0: yeah,
3: they're related.
0: Not a lot of
3: somehow they're related.
0: Somehow, some way.
3: Yeah.
0: I think that
3: different slang, same language.
0: Is there is there a prop bet for whether or not Tracy Morgan's going to lose his?
3: You
0: want to
3: sit on his
0: on
3: face?
0: Court? No, I don't.
3: Oh,
0: definitely not.
3: Huh? I didn't know. You know.
2: Hey,
0: is there a?
3: I mean, you brought up Tracy Morgan like in the moment of well, you asking.
2: You
3: that
2: I mean, you still haven't answered the question. Jonas. Well, LeVar keeps asking.
0: Okay, here. Yeah, let me give you a name of somebody's face I want to sit on. Okay, hold on. Can I have some time to think about this?
2: That's okay? What we asked.
0: If I'm paying those prices for courtside seats, can I at least get more than 4 minutes to think about whose face I want to sit on?
3: I'm going to give you the list of people that will be in attendance.
0: You're a class act.
2: How about this? In the meantime, for the ones that get it done, Grainger offers access to over 1 million products and the skill to deliver when and where you need them. The right tools and supplies are never far away. 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Here you go, Jonas. We just gave you a little bit of a break.
0: It's unbelievable.
3: Chalamet, Stiller.
0: Just an undercover Lee, scumbag, Brady Quinn is.
3: Morgan.
0: Just a scumbag.
3: Oh, Fat Joe?
2: Why am I being attacked?
3: Do you want face plan off Fat Joe? Like, while he's like...
0: Listen.
3: Will he be behind the rim, or will he be on the court for this one?
0: Hey, man, everybody's united. Come on. Like, leave him out of this.
3: How about Bill Murray?
2: Didn't Fat Joe have a great quote?
3: What do you say?
0: What was the... that he saw...
3: the most united that New York has been since... he saw, a Hasidic Jew...
0: And
3: break dancing
0: with
3: together,
0: black kids.
3: Yeah,
0: It's the greatest unification of the city since 9/11.
3: Because you saw a Jewish kid break dancing with a black kid. Thanks, Fat Joe. Thank you. Thank you for that amazing, profound commentary.
0: This is the thing. At some point, the Knicks are going to win the finals. You're going to have these, quote unquote longtime Knick fans that have been there for an hour.
2: Why do you have to hate on them? Why can't they have their moment?
0: Because they're gonna have their moment, and they're gonna be sobbing in each other's arms, and then all of a sudden somebody's gonna tap them on the shoulder and be like, "Hey, you gotta be to work in the morning."
2: By the way.
0: Oh, okay. Well, you're right. I get no ring out of this. Like, I didn't do it, but okay. It's just enough's enough.
2: People hate Trump so much. I saw one article where it was like, police department watch party called off after Trump's attendance to Madison Square Garden. It's like,
3: Man, people are going crazy. I brought it up on Saturday. Like,
2: they're
3: like,
2: so
3: bad.
2: Shut up. Wants to go to the game, and now they don't get to watch.
3: They're like, don't talk about Trump. You're an undercover MAGA. I was like, geez, like, why you all up?
0: Because mentioned he's going to be at the game.
3: I was like, why you all up in my business? Inbox me, too.
2: You know, like, that's not mentioning anything other than saying the title of the article. Like, I'm just like, wow, dude. Like, I guess that upset a lot of people.
3: Real sensitive. Who is that dude right there, man? Who is that guy?
0: Doogie Howser?
3: Doogie Howser, right?
0: That was Doogie Howser.
3: He looks just like Tom Brady right there.
0: Doogie Howser?
3: He looks like Tom Brady.
2: Neil Patrick Harris?
3: Yeah, the older version and the older version of Tom Brady, they look alike. They've morphed into looking similar.
2: Well, it's that time of year.
3: Anyway.
0: That's a great point, Brady.
3: Yeah. It is that time of the year.
0: Let's see. That's a tremendous point. Which, by the way, happy early birthday, LeVar. Just want to say that and get that out of the way.
2: Yeah, by the way. Yeah. Here's the thing. Is for people who don't know on our show, we don't know exactly when LeVar's birthday is because he's thrown out a few different dates to keep everyone off his tail so his identity can't be stolen. And so we don't even know when his birthday is.
3: It's this month.
2: We'd love to celebrate, but... Yeah. We're also worried about your identity theft.
3: Yeah. So, it's this month, you know?
2: Yeah, it's soon. It is this month.
3: Yeah. Yeah.
0: Definitely.
3: It's cancer season, man.
2: You should be happy about it, too.
3: Jupiter and what? Mars? Something two planets are colliding on the 9th or
2: are you
3: going to
2: have a party?
3: Like
0: yeah.
3: No.
0: Hey, by the way, those two planets have been colliding. Behind the Spurs bench every game this postseason.
3: You are so stupid.
0: Telling
3: for
0: you right
3: that.
0: Now.
3: You are so. They got a like designated cameraman that's across the court.
0: Yeah, they should.
2: Yeah. Let me take you behind the scenes for TV. That cameraman wants to be shooting that spot.
3: Yeah,
2: that
3: he
2: angle.
3: Does.
2: Trust me.
0: Are they going to be at the game? They find.
3: I doubt it.
2: They're going with Cam Scott.
3: You never know.
2: Hey, you're missing out on a big opportunity, though, LeVar. If I were you, I would definitely have a party and invite Jonas, because then you can always hold it over his head when he doesn't show up.
3: Mm.
2: It's leverage for life, man. I'm telling you.
3: Mm.
2: Or, if he does show up, it's just the awkwardness of Jonas in that scenario, which would be great.
0: I'm in, man.
3: That would be
0: especially
3: awkward
0: this month.
3: That would be awkward for him to show up and meet me somewhere.
2: Yeah, actually, speaking of, Jonas might have other things to do this month.
1: Yeah, so. I'm really busy. Got a lot going on, man.
3: Like what?
1: It's just busy, man. It's just a busy month for me.
3: What you doing?
1: I don't know. There's just, you know.
3: Tell me.
1: It's just a busy month, you know. A
3: lot of face planting.
2: He's still trying to figure out who won the race for mayor right now.
1: Oh, my God. You don't even want to get started. They're still counting votes? What is going on here? The looks bananas.
3: Our boy Laguna won. He's going to win.
1: I don't know, man.
3: He's going to win.
1: All of a sudden, these votes popped up out of nowhere. It's just like, all right.
3: He's going to win.
1: It's just very odd.
2: Think by 2026, we could just say, look, whatever happens by this time, this day, that is it.
1: Yeah, just That's call it.
2: That's it.
3: They're like, no, wait.
2: Nope, we're going to wait.
3: Hold
2: see
3: on.
2: The results, and we're going to try to
3: change. I don't know about that.
1: I just don't understand.
3: Can't let that go.
2: Hey, maybe the Spurs should do this. Maybe they should wait until the end of the fourth quarter and just go, nope.
3: Can't finish this game. Can't finish this game yet.
1: Oh, keep playing. God. Huh. By the way, it is Two Pros and a Cup of Joe here on Fox Sports Radio. LeVar Arrington, Brady Quinn, Jonas Knox with you. So we are going to have the usuals coming up later on. We got another edition of In Case You Missed It. We're also going to have our FSR IR. We've got the leftovers to close up shop in hour three. All of it is yours here on this three-hour extravaganza. Up next, though, apparently the end really is near this time for somebody in the world of sports, and that's yours here on FSR.
2: I want to be honest with you about something. 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
14: You won't get politeness when we get you out of the, the specter of 18,000 fans. Now, you just don't let him back in. He doesn't get to go back to a game. That's it. Yes, Paul.
15: Okay, let's be the jury for this young man who ran on the court. I looked it up, but here are some of the recent punishments for people who have run on the court in the NBA. The home team can ban him for life or for the rest of the season. There could be criminal charges for trespass or disorderly conduct, or a league-wide ban. The entire NBA can bar the individual. What would you guys do?
14: Just not let him come back in the arena. That's it. I mean, do I give him a lifetime ban? I'd have to know more about him. It's not a big deal to me. Like, he came on the floor. Okay, something stupid happens. Nobody got hurt. Take him off the floor. You don't let him back for a year. Great. Move on. Yes, yes, Marvin.
13: I'm going with the lifetime ban. I grew up with the motto, you play stupid games, you win stupid prizes.
14: Yeah. Okay, I'm fine with that. I saw it. It's unfortunate. It happens. Get him off the floor. Move on. Yes, Dylan.
16: What do you think would be the most fun one to do? Like, which one to run on? I feel like baseball, right? You get to run, maybe get to second base, round one of the bases and before you get tackled. I don't know, running on taking a selfie.
14: If you had
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14: 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Never even thought about it. 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

0: Rose and a cup of Joe, Fox Sports Radio. LeVar Arrington, Brady Quinn, Jonas Knox with you here. Coming up in a little over 15 minutes from now, we are going to have another edition of In Case You Missed It. That'll be yours right here on Fox Sports Radio. But right now, it is time for the Tire Rack Play of the Day. 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
1: Yes, sir.
0: Patty, who was it?
1: Me.
0: Well, of course.
2: Me.
0: Hey, yo.
3: Hey, yo. It's your boy. It was me.
0: It's Golden Tempo.
4: Golden Tempo.
0: Yeah, there it is. Patty's a big winner. So congratulations to Patty, who won big
2: and
0: on our Wheel of Horses.
2: Absolutely nothing.
1: Yes, what I've always wanted.
2: That S was so funny in college football. But that was still out when you were playing. Like, was college football still out when you were in school?
5: Yeah, I think so.
2: It was. They used to have that as an announcement on college football. It's kind of funny. And person in row 7A, da da da. You've won absolutely nothing.
0: Yeah, it's unfortunate we didn't get to see a triple crown, but Golden Tempo's lazy ass had to sit out the middle race. So too bad. That's too bad. I'm minding my own business, trying to watch the Memorial, the golf tournament.
5: At
0: Mirfield.
5: What a finish, boys!
0: In Dublin, Ohio,
5: Jack's tournament.
0: I'm more of a Tartan Fields guy, but you know, to each their own.
5: All right, here we go.
0: So what's this about? So the LIV Tour, we're done here. Like, is that we finally get closing up shop, or like how's that handling?
5: Yeah, they think they're on like a 47-day hiatus or break or something, but it sounds like they may not be coming back. So the LIV Tour, it appears, according to some reports, that it could be over, which we've been talking about that for a while, but the funding is drying up. They have not found someone else to step in, and they're going to have to pick up the pieces if there's anything to pick up when it's all said and done. But it got me thinking, the LIV Tour really – at the end of the day, ultimately was good for like two people, the PGA Tour players. I think they all benefited from the most part.

0: tied the second time they played that same 18th hole, they would have moved the pin position and then done it again. And it's kind of like a you play off until someone finally wins. But I look at like the overtime, like extra innings in baseball. All right, it keeps the integrity of the game. It's still the same game. Nothing's really changing. It's just, you know, kind of is what it is. You're going to end at some point when someone takes the lead, and that's how you move forward. You got PKs in soccer. I got thinking about it. I was like, I wonder what if these guys feel like their favorite overtime, or if you have to play off for it to decide who wins. Which one are you going with if you had to pick one? I might like hockey's the best now with the 3-on-3.
1: Hockey's 3-on-3. Baseball tried to do this a couple of years ago. Now they've got the runner on second. It starts out the 10th inning where they put the guy who was the last out of the 9th inning goes on to second base, and they start from there. That feels like kind of an unfair advantage because immediately he's put in scoring position. And then if the pitcher comes in, he just has to inherit the fact that, all right, I'm going to give up a run. My ERA is going to get dinged. I'm going to get the loss, yet this guy started on second base. So I'm not crazy about baseball. Probably hockey because it just – It is the same game. They're just like, now we're going to take a couple of guys off the ice and then everybody just run wild. I would say probably hockey. Yeah, the 3-on-3 is fun and it's quick. Right. And then after that, you go to shootouts. I'm into it.
2: Nice.
0: Well, no one likes college football. I used to like the way it used to be. I don't really like the way college football is now with the 2-point conversions.
1: Yeah, because what was the was it Penn State, Illinois that had nine? There was nine times where they were going like from the 2-yard line, and at that point,
2: we
1: I'm
2: lost.
1: Like,
2: didn't we lose that game? We did all that just to lose. I think we lost.
0: I think so.
2: I think we lost.
0: Yeah.
1: I'm not crazy about the running it from the 2-yard line, but I would say probably hockey's the best. Yeah, I think it's a good call.
0: It's up there. They all got their own. Like it. You know, I get it. There's arguments for everyone to sit there and say like, oh, you know, you don't want to take away from the integrity of what the game is. So the longer you can play out a normal overtime scenario, the better. And that's why I think some people don't like you play enough soccer and then it just comes down to PKs. It's like, I don't know, man. PKs are pretty badass. It's kind of fun to see what's going to happen in that scenario. And it is very different. And I think the counter argument to like people who are like, well, no, it's not really a part of soccer. It's like, well, it is from time to time. And then beyond that, I would just say, like, you got to end it somehow at some point in time. You can't let this thing go on forever.
1: You're going 90 minutes with, and then you got stoppage time, and then you've got the extra periods. What do you want them to do? Like, run around and go into, you know, like just cramp up to play for 5 hours to come up with some sort of a winner? Like, throw them in PKs and then see what happens. And sometimes. When it gets to penalty kicks, then it's up for grabs, and the best team going into it finds themselves in a spot to where, you know, if they don't have the best shooters, then they're in a difficult spot to be in. But that's why with hockey, you just run it 3-on-3, and then if it doesn't work, you go into shootouts. It's great. Yeah. But the overtime hockey in the playoffs, they can play for as long as they want. I could watch that all day. Like hockey overtime in the playoffs because you're on the edge of your seats and one little like the game the other night to where it was an own goal that cost them that just kind of a fluke shot in off the board took a bad bounce and then Vegas took a 2-1 lead. Yeah, I would say hockey's got to figure it out from there. Yeah. What about you, Var? Favorite overtime in any sport? What would you go with?
2: Oh yeah, the same thing you guys were just talking about. That's the one I love the most. Let's go with that one.
1: Damn.
0: Cool.
2: All right. On your guys' side.
0: One other kind of wild golf stat this time of year is kind of interesting. So there is U.S. Open qualifying that's going on all today. So JT Poston will qualify now by winning yesterday's tournament. Now, mind you, yesterday's tournament, he had to play, I believe it was, let me do the math, 33 total holes of golf because they couldn't finish Saturday in round three. So he had to start at 7:30 in the morning to finish round three. He then had to play another 18 holes. Had he not won, so had he not beat Gerhard, he would have had to play another 36 holes today in order to be able to qualify for the U.S. Open. I believe now he gets an exemption into it, and he doesn't have to do that. But he would have been playing about 69 holes had he lost in that

0: in the playoff afterwards. So kind of crazy. It's a lot of golf, a lot of walking, a lot of potentially carrying your own bag.
1: You get us into Mirrorfield? Why don't we go play around at Mirrorfield?
0: I'd gladly have you guys play there. It's just the problem is I don't think LeVar has any interest.
1: Come on, Var.
0: I mean, I even pivoted off the topic of golf just to get into some other topic, and then he's still not interested.
1: Come on. Let's go to Mirrorfield.
0: Let's do this. Let's go back to Jonas and whose celebrity's face you want to sit on.
1: Oh, man.
2: I'm back. Yeah, here we go. Let's do that.
1: Right. Yeah, this is...
2: What you got?
0: Have a salad while you're at it, Jonas.
3: Toss it on up.
1: Oh, man. Whose face do I want to sit on?
3: Yeah, come on.
1: God, there's so many possibilities.
3: Oh, really? Name a few.
1: I don't know, man.
3: Just name a few possibilities.
1: I can't even.
0: Don't even make you go into a... I have to keep up on, like, I don't know what you'd call it, pop culture these days now because of Lorena, I think, and some of the stories she's bringing in. And so I read something about what a Kanye's ex is. Man, that was an interesting report. I will find this to you and send to you guys. Well, it just it helped him go to sleep.
3: Oh, like a mattress.
0: Like every day.
3: Like a mattress.
0: Like a mattress, although we don't have that right now.
3: Or a couch, you know? That comfortable space, man, it'll get you every time, you know. Did he send it?
1: I was just waiting.
3: Oh, okay. I'm about to say.
1: Who knows at this point? I'll be honest with you.
0: Julia Fox, I believe, was the ex that revealed this.
1: Check this out real quick. Bear with us, everybody.
3: Let's see who Julia Fox is.
1: Here.
3: One ex or two? One ex. All right.
0: Well, now it's saying that it's debunked. Never mind.
1: Yeah, okay. I mean, it's still worth talking about. I mean, who knows?
3: I mean, model-looking person.
1: I do know this. Be sure to check out our YouTube channel for the show. Just search 2 Pros FSR within YouTube. 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After you've done that, tap the thumbs up icon and comment away. 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And up next, we got another edition of In Case You Missed It. Right.
3: Picture, right? Like a little pink eye.
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10: Right here.
11: Ted Cruz was involved, so I try not to spend too much time on it. The college football stuff. And Nick Saban went out and said, you know, it's a runaway train. How much money do you have to spend to compete for a national championship in football? The number's about 35 to 40 million. There's the number. It's about 10 in basketball. What's interesting is, you know, college football, most of our lives, Notre Dame has been very, very influential. They're the best program that's not entirely a member of a conference. They're a partial member in the ACC, which they'd be better served maybe being a full-time member of the ACC because, you know, I'm listening to their athletic director talk. Notre Dame does not have a money problem. According to a general manager, college teams now have general managers in college football. Notre Dame is a big-time spender. LSU, Texas, Texas Tech, Ohio State, Miami. Notre Dame is right up there with them. They also do not have a coaching problem. Marcus Freeman, to me, is as good as any coach in the country. So Notre Dame's got the money right. Notre Dame has got the coach right. Notre Dame's problem is they can't find any dance partners, and Pete Bavakwa knows it. So that's why when USC pulled out, or whoever did, pulled out of the game, they panicked and signed BYU. BYU's fine, but BYU is not a top 15 player. Look, since the Big Ten and the SEC have added.
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5: 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Can the Yankees survive the mid-season stretch? We're not just talking about a brief stretch. We're talking about 2 or 3 months at least without Aaron Judge in the middle of everything the Yankees do. So now they should be used to it by now. As we've documented here, it is an annual event. So you figure the players just mark it on their phones, on the calendar app, say, okay, this is about sometime around June or July, he's going to get hurt. Aaron Judge going snap, crackle, pop. It happens. The corporate attitude, and they all say the same bullcrap, next man up, blame Bill Belichick for that. Like, I wouldn't bet the family jewels on it. You take Judge out of that Yankee lineup, and it's Hamlet without the prince. And that Broadway show would not last very long.
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0: It is two pros and a cup of Joe here on Fox Sports Radio. LeVar Arrington, Brady Quinn, Jonas Knox with you. Coming up next hour, top of next hour, we're going to talk about the circus. The circus, the never-ending circus in the world of sports. 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
2: Sometimes you can't get to everything in the world of sports or entertainment. Good thing the guys are here to bring you, in case you missed it.
0: So there's somebody in the world of football who's getting, I don't know that people are clowning him, but they were kind of making jokes as if, you know, what are you doing? So Marcel Reed, who's the quarterback for Texas A&M, he took a picture with Lionel Messi, who was in town because Argentina played a friendly there at Kyle Field against Honduras. And so, you know, Messi's there. Everybody's getting a picture. And, you know, he handed out a kit, a signed kit, and autographed it and was nice enough to do that. And so Reed decided to also autograph a jersey of his and give it to Lionel Messi. I don't see it as a problem, but there's some people that look at that and say, why would Messi want his jersey? And to me, it feels like that's just, it's a kind gesture. Like you gave him his, he gave you, I don't understand why people are knocking him. If it was Arch Manning, would it be better? If it was, it just, you know, it feels like a nice gesture. And maybe Messi, you know, maybe that jersey got left behind, and he never even took it with him when he left. But nonetheless,
1: hey,
0: Reed's getting.
1: So you gonna get involved in it?
0: No,
1: you
0: I'm
1: gonna,
0: just saying. Like,
1: all right, okay.
0: No,
1: I'm
0: just saying.
1: I saw what you just did.
0: I look at it and I say, nice gesture from Reed. He wanted to, in return, give a signed jersey of his own, and then, you know, people took the opportunity there to call him out for it, which I didn't think was very
1: Jonas.
0: Nice.
1: It was very shady the way you did that. The way you
0: what's
1: went about
0: so shady
1: doing
0: about
1: that was
0: it.
1: Very shady, bro.
0: I mean, you guys give me a signed jersey, I'd be grateful. You know, I don't look
1: you
0: at did, his...
1: So you had to slide in there. He may have left the jersey behind.
0: Who knows? I mean, maybe, you know, he gets,
1: I mean,
0: gets
1: at least give
0: stuff.
1: It to somebody else.
0: That is how he gets a lot of stuff. Okay. So so I don't know if you guys have found yourself in that that awkward spot to where you've had to exchange jerseys with someone and be like, all right, yeah, I didn't really ask for this. I know you got a lot of memorabilia, Bar. Anything that you were given that you're like, I didn't really ask for this, but I'll take it. Nice gesture along these lines.
1: No.
0: Okay.
1: Nope.
0: Good talk. Guys, in case you missed this, there's been a lot of conversation going on about exactly how the New York Jets and this upcoming season are going to play out. There's a lot of people fired up about what's going on in New York when it comes to the Knicks. And there's also the conversation when it comes to the Jets this upcoming season not having any primetime games. And so Aaron Glenn, the head coach of the Jets, said the following, quote, to me, it's more of you earn the right. And yes, you can use that as motivation, but you earn the right. That's the good thing about this league. You earn your right. Players, coaches, everybody, you earn your right to get what you get in this league. Do you really want the Jets on national TV? If you're Aaron Glenn, do you want the rest of the world to see what it is you guys are?
1: Yes.
0: Really?
1: There are a lot of people high on the Jets this year.
0: Who?
1: Just wait and see, man. There are people that are talking about the Jets in a very, very a more positive fashion, man. In terms of personnel-wise, a lot of people are high on them personnel-wise. Now, you know my whole thought process on dysfunction versus talent, but I'm just saying there are a lot of people that are intrigued by the offseason that this Jets team has had.
3: Who are those lot of people?
1: I'll say this. When I was in the – a lot of people is like kind of – it's overstated, obviously. I don't talk to very many people. But when I was here during the draft, I mean, that was like the talk of the room was the Jets and what they've done.
3: Really?
1: Yeah. Yes.
3: I think they're over under win totals like at 5.5.
1: I'm just telling you what I've heard. I don't think that talent outperforms dysfunction, but some people are high on them.
3: Are you trying to hype them up right now?
1: No. Mm-mm. But it could be New York's year.
0: Yeah, 5.5. Good call.
1: Yeah. Could be New York's year, man.
0: Starting
1: with the NBA.
3: Look at Jonas. Jonas is going to try to make more out of this.
0: If you just focused on the division, and you're looking at the bottom feeders of the division.
3: Yeah, third best team in the division.
0: Okay. Yeah, I was going to say, are they better than the Dolphins next year?
1: Oh.
0: Because that's a team that feels like they're in full-blown rebuild mode. So that could be some
1: progress.
0: They might
1: be competitive against Buffalo and against New England.
3: Wow.
0: The Jets?
1: They might be.
3: I mean, they're divisional opponents. I hope they would be.
1: Well, that doesn't make... I mean, you look at the Browns.
3: The Browns are competitive versus those teams.
1: Oh, please.
3: What do you mean, oh, please?
1: The Browns.
3: They're competitive versus
1: them. Go to break. Count us down, Lorena.
4: 3.
1: Come on, Q. The Browns.
3: We are competitive.
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24: The Yankees moved into a virtual tie for first in the AL East with the Rays. Tampa Bay lost 4-1 at Miami. The Yankees won 6-1 over Boston with five runs in the bottom of the eighth. Atlanta has the majors' best record, 45-21, after edging Pittsburgh 3-2. The Mets won 7-3 at San Diego. Manny Machado of the Padres batting 169 after an 0-for-4 day. The Angels beat the Dodgers in LA 13-5. The Giants took the Sunday night ball game in 10 innings at the Cubs 2-1. Wins for Kansas City and Detroit. St. Louis won its fourth straight. Victories for Texas and Milwaukee. The University of Texas advanced to the College World Series, as did Georgia and North Carolina. IndyCar's race near St. Louis went to Joseph Newgarden. Denny Hamlin took the NASCAR event at Michigan. The U.S. Women's Open in L.A. was won by American Nelly Korda by one stroke. I'm Steve DeSager.
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25: Searchers in Japan have found the body of the missing Auburn University student Weston Higginbotham. Charlie O'Brien has more.
26: 20-year-old Weston Higginbotham went missing May 29th on vacation in Japan with his parents. His mother, Nancy Higginbotham, confirming on Instagram Saturday, searchers report finding her son Weston dead after he went hiking. The volunteer search and rescue group found his body in a mountainous area outside Kyoto. Nancy Higginbotham says the grief she and her husband Keith feel is impossible to put into words. The family is silent on how he died. I'm Charlie O'Brien.
25: Widespread flash flooding has been reported across parts of North and Central Alabama. More flooding is expected today. Strong thunderstorms dumping more than 5 inches of rain on the Tennessee Valley as well as Jefferson and Shelby counties. Numerous roads were forced to close due to the flooding. Many streams and creeks will experience runoffs in the aftermath of the storms today. Also, a level 2 slight risk of severe storms remains in effect for parts of Northeast Alabama today. A deadly shooting at a Birmingham hotel. Police say two people involved in an argument pulled guns and began firing at each other.
27: Ultimately, both of those victims were wounded. One of them did succumb to his injuries, and one of those victims that has the life-threatening injuries is one of our suspects.
25: The shooting happened at the InTown Suites extended stay. That investigation is ongoing. And preparations are underway in North Alabama for Rock the South. It's the first time the music festival will be held in Decatur. Rock the South was held for more than a decade in Coleman County, where Harmony Steed is the executive director of tourism.
28: We're proud of what Rock the South did for us as a whole, and now we're just going to keep on launching from that. And now Coleman County is going to be a year-round tourist destination. So we're proud of what it did for us and what it's going to do for Decatur Morgan County as well.
25: I'm Leah Brandon.
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29: Good morning, everyone. Partly sunny, very warm today, 85 to 90. Mostly cloudy, 70 tonight. And partly sunny, very warm tomorrow, 85 to 90. Mainly clear tomorrow night, mild, low 70s. And sunshine, 90 degrees on Wednesday. Thursday, sunny. 90 and mostly sunny 90 to 95 Friday. Saturday, mostly sunny. Late day, thunderstorm near 90. I'm staff meteorologist Bill Jackwoman on the Alabama Radio Network.
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9: I'd say, does anybody want to be me? 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

0: It is 6:04 on a Monday morning, the 8th day of June. Good morning. Welcome into the Orthopedic Clinic Studio for On the Mark with D Mark, Jeff, and Derek Lee on this Monday. Good morning, Derek and Jeffrey Craig.
1: Good morning. How are you, Mark?
0: Good. All good. Not as cool, Derek.
2: Not as cool, but
0: you good, Derek?
2: It's the humidity. It's not very bad right now.
0: No, it's not.
2: Yeah, it is.
0: Well, it's bad, but not like
1: it was. Yeah, it was last night.
0: Not as bad. I walked this morning with a. It wasn't as bad as it has been. It wasn't as cool as it's been.
2: No,
0: but it's not as bad as it could be.
2: It's not bad out there.
0: I remember a few weeks last Sunday going to church was hot. We've had hottest morning we've had.
1: This past yesterday?
0: No, a week ago.
2: Last, yeah.
0: That Sunday was thick. It was overcast. Yeah. Thick.
2: Yeah.
1: Seen a lot of them. Getting a lot of rain. Right? Can't complain.
0: No,
2: remember we had. Wait, look, we didn't have any rain there for a while. Yeah. We're in drought conditions.
1: Yeah, I mean, I can see it being headed in that direction again one day. You know,
2: we'll have a bunch of rain now, then it'll dry up for another month and a half, and it doesn't like we get it.
0: And you fall, it's going to rain Father's Day weekend.
2: You think? No, mm-hmm. Or it's going to be extremely hot.
0: Yeah.
2: Or it'll be extremely hot. Like
0: it's
2: going to
0: be extremely hot now.
2: You know, the year we won it. It was hot, over 100 degrees.
0: Yeah, you fall hot.
2: Y'all made mandatory breaks each game.
0: Mm. Well,
1: don't help. There's right there by that lake.
0: Oh, you're right about that. Well, we've got some going to the World Series.
2: Troy and is going to the World Series.
0: Yep. Auburn is not. The Troy Trojans are, though. Good job for Troy. Alabama's a few outs away from going themselves if they can pull out.
2: Now, wouldn't it have been, I mean, I went to the games at Auburn this weekend, and it would have been great if we would have won. What can you imagine if Auburn, Troy, and Alabama would all have gotten there?
0: Mm.
2: But who would have thought it would be Troy and Bama? And But congratulations to Troy.
0: Mm-hmm.
1: Absolutely.
0: It was packed, too.
1: Oh, I bet. That's not a...
0: It's uncharted waters.
1: That's not a SEC venue. Yeah.
0: The Georgia
2: Bulldogs. This is, you know, Division I. Now, Troy's won Division II World Series multiple times.
1: Oh, yeah.
0: Well,
1: always had good.
0: Everybody had a good baseball program. Yeah.
2: Mm-hmm.
0: Who's their coach?
1: You know, I can remember a year that.
0: Who's their coach?
2: I don't know who their coach is right now.
1: Is it?
0: I knew Chase Riddle in that group.
2: Yeah.
1: No, it's.
0: I said I knew when they
1: Smart,
0: were there.
1: Smart, isn't it?
0: Yeah. Is it Smart?
1: You know, I look it up.
0: No, that was the basketball coach, wasn't it?
1: No.
0: Oh. Skylar Meade.
1: Oh.
0: He's the head coach of the Troy in his fifth season. Find that name you're looking for, Jeff. I'll tell you what, he's got it going on. First ever.
2: Yeah.
0: World Series.
2: First ever, regional win?
0: Mm-hmm.
2: Super regional, and now mm-hmm. World Series?
1: And Mark Smart was the coach from 16 to 21.
0: Okay. Baseball.
1: Well, you remember when Coach Pierce was there, Bobby Pierce.
0: Which one
1: there.
0: Told us that at our Dixie convention that don't take a pitch? Remember, I came back and said, he said, do not take a strike while waste a pitch.
1: Probably Smart.
0: Smart, I think it was too.
1: Yeah. Yeah, if it's one.
0: He says, why would you give a pitcher a free out, mm-hmm. free yeah. strike?
2: I did all the time when I played.
0: And he would look at you and go, why?
2: Because I didn't need but one swing.
0: Oh! Mm. Good answer.
1: Yeah.
2: And a lot of times, pitcher know if you're taking, they can't throw a strike. It's you know, it depends on the pitcher. I think you have
0: to. I didn't ask. I said he would ask.
2: I know, but I'm just saying. But I really think that you have to, you know, understand. It's a lot of it's a mental game. You know, guys trying to throw a strike sometimes can't. Now, at that level, they should be able to, but at some levels, they can't.
1: Man, I don't think any two coaches have the same approach to hitting when they go. You know, Smart was I believe he was the batting coach with Pierce and then took over as head coach.
0: I think you're right, Jeff.
1: You know, I think his philosophy was, don't play pitches. And he liked the extra base hits, gap to gap kind of stuff, you know. then.
2: Not bad philosophy either.
1: No, I mean,
2: you know. Because I think that's lost sometimes where these guys are, you know, you got bases loaded and you're still trying to knock it out of the park instead of just put the ball in the outfield.
1: Yeah.
2: Because it scores a run. You know, it may get over the fence, but don't be swinging for the fence and strike out. I mean, put the ball in play somewhere.
1: That's right.
2: When you got bases loaded.
1: Make them get you.
2: Because look at the number of runners Auburn left in, you know, on base this weekend. And, you know, sometimes you just got – and I saw Chase Fraley on Friday night, bases loaded. You see him take off. All he's trying to do is put the ball somewhere in the outfield. You can just tell that's his approach. And he does. He's the only time we scored with bases loaded.
1: Yeah, just – move
2: you know,
1: around.
2: Sack fly, you know, move them around, get the run across, you know. I think sometimes, you know, we still go and we're cutting for the – to knock it over the green monster or whatever else. Yeah. And
1: what you think, I mean, out of an at-bat, you ought to get at least one strike that's going to be a ball that you can drive.
2: Right.
1: Some of them aren't going to be – the pitch that you'd like. It could be maybe you don't hit the inside ball that good, or maybe, you know.
2: And I see if you're swinging like that on the first strike, right, the first time you cut.
1: Yeah.
2: But when you get down to two strikes left, your job is to get the run across. However it is, get him across.
1: Man, if it's a dribbler to the second base, just hit it. Middle infield or to the outfield, somewhere up there. How many times have you – man, I can't tell you how many times I've watched the Braves, and I've seen Austin Riley or Matt Olson watch a pitch belt high down the center of the plate because it's the first pitch they didn't hit it. I don't know what it is. Now you see them more and more. I think the hitting coach they got is, hey, man, if that ball's
2: if it's something
1: you can drive, you better put the bat on it.
0: Got the smart way of doing it, huh?
1: Yeah.
0: Swing that pitch.
2: The smart way, being the name of the coach.
0: Yeah.
1: I mean, I'm sitting there good point, Derek. And I'm talking to myself, and I'm like, what was wrong with that? Why didn't you hit that?
0: Yeah.
2: Well, look, and sometimes you can just tell it's not what you were looking for. You know, it caught you off guard. You weren't ready for it.
1: You know,
2: no way they're going to throw me one belt high first pitch, you know?
1: Right down the center of the play.
2: I mean, it's a guessing game. I mean, because sometimes you just got to guess right.
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0: at Saratoga Racecourse. They're in the gate. And they're off in the Belmont Stakes at Saratoga, and Power Shift sprints out of the gate. So too Growth Equity. On the inside, Vitruvian Man is in third. Chief Wallaby fourth. Renegade not far behind, five lengths off the pace. Emerging Market inches up on the outside of Commandment. Otino is second to last, and Golden Tempo once again takes his place at the back of the field. Power Shift will set the tempo, leads the way into the clubhouse turn by three quarters of a length, with Growth Equity a clear-cut second. Vitruvian Man is in third, and they are followed by Emerging Market. The opening quarter went in a very moderate 23 4/5 seconds. It's another two lengths back. Chief Wallaby is kept on the outside of Otino. Then comes Renegade and Commandment, stride for stride, and Jose Ortiz takes the Kentucky Derby winner, Golden Tempo, onto the rail. And he's 12 lengths off the pace. It's Power Shift on the inside and Growth Equity head and head. The half went in 48 1/5 seconds, coming to the half-mile pole in the Belmont Stakes, with Vitruvian Man holding his spot in third. Then it's Emerging Market, fourth and 3 1/2 off them. Chief Wallaby will go three wide outside of him. Now Renegade is called on. He's starting to make some headway. He's on the inside. We'll need to find some room, but he's very much in the thick of it as Growth Equity has taken the lead in 1:12 1/5 seconds. Growth Equity short lead. Chief Wallaby's making a big move from behind. Golden Tempo is coming along with Commandment as the field turns for home. On the inside, Growth Equity is just in front. Chief Wallaby comes to him. Out in the center of the racetrack, Commandment's running a giant race. Renegade in between, and Golden Tempo. Golden Tempo, Renegade, Commandment on the outside. Golden Tempo from last to first has to fend off Commandment in the final strides. Golden Tempo pulls away late. Golden Tempo has won the Belmont Stakes. Commandment ran lights out in second. Renegade was third. And Cherie DeVoe writes another chapter in her outstanding story.
1: How about that? The Kentucky winner. The Derby winner.
2: Did they ever say what the deal was? Why
1: Golden Tempo.
2: Tempo didn't run in.
1: Said he wasn't ready.
2: Okay.
1: She said she just didn't. Same thing for Commandment. Same thing for.
2: I wonder if she goes, looks back and says, man, I might have could have won.
1: Well. Or looks back and goes, if I'd have ran in that middle race, I wouldn't have won this Derby.
2: Yeah, I'd have had a triple crown.
3: Yeah, she could have lost it and not even won that one, too.
1: Exactly right. She did exactly what she said she was going to do, win the first one and the third one. She said that was what her plan was, and it worked. She just didn't think he could make the second one. They're going to have to change it. It's the second time we've had a winner of a Derby not go into Preakness Stakes. You can't have that. You cannot have that.
2: Well.
3: They're so close together.
1: Part of the triple crown.
2: You'll have to set a new.
1: You're going to have to go. This is the best I've heard. First weekend in May, first weekend in June, first weekend in July. That's a month. That's a normal horse. That's a normal thing for a horse. Everybody gets 4 weeks, 4 weeks, 4 weeks.
2: But then you can't bunch.
1: No, you can't say it's a triple crown winner like the old guys did. Yeah, you have to asterisk. The new modernization. But look, have we not modernized the game of football? And still have, we've modernized the game of baseball. We've modernized everything we're using. Reviews, boxes, ejections, replays. You know what I'm saying?
2: You know what? There's changes.
1: So there's changes. You have to adapt. But you don't think
2: there's
1: more
2: games in football than there used to be, right?
1: There are. There are.
2: But there's only, I think like Babe Ruth and all them played 154 games. Now they play 162, so there's not that big of.
1: Okay, hold on.
3: Did they play that many? I think it was lower now.
1: All right, hold on. Look it up. Hold on.
3: I know, but I'm just saying.
1: I'm saying horse racing had to get with the times. Times change, okay?
2: Man,
1: times change with pitching in, just like

0: run them three races.
1: Well, you can, Jeff.
2: You can. You know, I still think.
0: Renegade ran in all three races.
2: Here's what I think you'll still see. Maybe you'll have a few more Triple Crown winners, but you probably, because of the horses, even going that, you won't have as many as you think you will.
1: Yeah, you're probably right. But give him a shot, dude.
2: But you, that's what I'm saying. That's part of racing. Give it time. Like, I want to see a Triple Crown. Give it time and see what happens,
1: yeah,
2: right?
1: There you go, yeah.
2: And if you do, all of a sudden it's like, well, this ain't really changed the number of winners.
1: I agree with that. No, here's the key. You want Saturday, you wanted that Belmont Stakes to have a chance for a Triple Crown. Everybody goes, oh, we got a chance for a Triple Crown. We're going
2: to
1: watch.
2: The attraction to the sport is that somebody watching a Triple Crown winner.
1: Thank you. That's part of the potential of running for the Triple. You hear it for all weeks, you know, Triple Crown.
0: Yeah, if you go month, it's just not a Triple Crown. It's just because these horses.
2: Why is not? It's still the three biggest races of all time.
1: You don't know.
2: Three biggest races of the year.
1: It ain't the old Triple Crown, but it's still a Triple Crown.
0: Yeah, but I mean, it's.
1: Okay, so if Atlanta goes to the World Series and wins it because we got reviews and all these strike stuff that they don't count the same.
2: It's different than what we're talking about because that's the way they ran the races before. But if they'd always been running them a month apart, it'd still be called the Triple Crown.
1: What is that different? What I just described. How's that different?
2: I mean, it's like the four majors in golf. Three of them are played at different places.
1: How's that?
0: We're talking about formatting races and giving them extra time to get ready to win a Triple Crown. That's wrong.
1: We're talking about the horse.
0: You can't even put the next Triple Crown guy in the category with Sacred Head or Man of War.
1: Right, since they don't kick off in football, you can't run one back in kickoffs. So these new Super Bowl winners are playing by. They need to have asterisks because they got new rules they're playing by than the modern rules. When the old time football, you didn't have a kickoff that didn't return. You can return it, it's just a lot harder. No, Jeff. You didn't have flags. You don't run downfield when you kick off. You stand there and wait till he catches it, and then all those rules change. So you put an asterisk by the Super Bowl winner because it changes the rules.
0: Well, it ain't the same.
1: They play more games, right, Derek? Okay, so you put an asterisk like that you play more
0: the
1: games.
0: The steel curtain or the.
1: See, you won't answer me. You deflect.
0: I'd be okay with that. He deflects. Do you put an asterisk by it? Yes.
1: Okay. It's not a World Series because it ain't.
0: It's a World Series, but it's kind of a. It's more.
1: You're just full of it now. I don't mess with you.
0: Think about how quarterbacks used to get hit.
1: They can't anymore, Jeff.
0: I know.
1: Do you put an asterisk by that? Don't you think it's gotten softer, gently? Yes, but we don't have asterisks by it.
0: But the guys are bigger and stronger.
1: But we don't have an asterisk by it.
2: Well, when Lawrence Taylor hit Joe Theismann, you think it changed the Washington Redskins?
0: We're talking about animals.
1: We're talking about basics of the game, Jeff.
0: I still don't like it more. I don't like it.
1: That's okay, but what I'm getting at is you're saying it's traditionally ran the way it's been.
0: How many years have they ran this thing?
1: Oh, a bunch. I went to the 150th running, so this was the 150th.
0: What makes it exciting is there's only one every 20 years or 25.
1: Okay, Jeff. These guys that are winning the World Series now have asterisks by their names because they play by different rules than they did in the old days. That's all you're saying. The horse racing changes rules, and you're saying it's not a Triple Crown. They changed the rules. They changed the rules in baseball and MLB and reviews, throw a flag, boxes. I mean, all kind of things. You don't kick off and run. All kind of things.
0: So you think you should leave it up to human beings to get the call right every time, whether it's wrong or right?
1: Absolutely, 100%.
2: It was part of the game for years and years.
1: That's what I'm getting at.
0: Has it cost anybody a World Series?
1: We don't know.
2: Probably.
1: We don't. We can't say.
2: Has a strikeout occurred, the guy got a hit the next pitch? Yeah. They call it strike three. It was a ball.
1: Yeah.
2: And he could have gotten a hit the next pitch, changed the whole outcome of the game. Yeah, you don't know.
1: So you're splitting hairs over there.
2: You can't tell because you know that. If I got one more pitch, I still got one more chance, right?
1: He has a home run to hit it out of the park.
0: Look, man, if they do this, I just won't recognize that.
1: You don't recognize
0: Triple Crown
1: them anyway. If Triple Crown winner wins it,
0: I'm not going to recognize.
2: You call a ball with two. There's two outs. You call a ball and you walk the guy, and it should have been strike three. Next guy gets up, hits home run, wins the game.
1: The way sports are now, if
0: I wake up tomorrow and they say, "Hey man, sports is over with. We're not playing." If you want sports, you got to go play it yourself. There's not going to be a spectator sport to watch. I'm okay.
2: I think, so we end the show, Jeff. I don't 100% disagree with you. I think because you're right that the way it was run, it was very unique.
0: You can't compare the World Series.
1: But I think from a
2: spectator standpoint, if you moved them to what he's talking.

0: talking about
1: standpoint too.
0: Well, I'm just saying,
2: man,
0: from
2: when
0: a spectator,
2: did they ever care?
0: And from a marketing standpoint,
1: I do.
0: If the Kentucky Derby winner is in the Preakness,
1: huge Saturday.
0: It's huge. It's huge. Bigger because more Everybody, people are going to watch.
1: Joe Fan's going to watch.
2: It wasn't a special horse like California Chrome or
1: Renegade ran in all three of them.
0: I think there's too many horses.
2: I mean,
0: they
2: win.
0: I think there's too much. You know, I even think when they're a month apart, you're going to see less Triple Crown winners than you would think.
1: I'm with Derek. I don't think it's going to. I'm not worried about increasing
0: because they're different size tracks.
1: Here's what I'm worried about.
0: You know what? Somebody's going to hold somebody out of the Kentucky Derby because that ain't good for them.
1: And they're going to run in front of Preakness. See, that's not good for the game.
0: And then they're going to beat the Kentucky Derby winner because they didn't run the Kentucky Derby.
1: That's not good for the game right there.
0: But that's still part of the. That's still part of it.
1: But see, you have to qualify for the first one, but you don't have to qualify for the next two. But as far as the sport goes, you need an option for. The probability for an option for
0: well, it's like NASCAR's done things to try to get more fans back in. This is to be a way to get more fans back in horse racing,
1: which is what they need.
2: I think they've lost.
1: We've had two years.
0: There's just too many options.
1: We've had thoroughbred horse races not have Triple Crown chances because they didn't run them in the middle track. Last year they didn't run in the Preakness. Same thing as this year. 2 years in a row, the winner of the Derby didn't run in the Preakness.
0: Here's the problem. You got so many doggone channels. You can watch so many different sports. Used to, when the Triple Crown, that was the event that you watched Saturdays.
1: Yeah, that's true.
0: On TV. That was really your only option, really.
1: But you know what? They've surpassed viewers.
0: Now they got all these other channels.
1: But you know
0: what?
1: They had their most
0: things,
1: watched viewers this year in the first two races. More people watched the Derby than ever. More people watch the Preakness than ever.
2: Well, I think everybody watches Derby, and if you got more people will watch the second one.
1: That's what I'm getting at. And the third one, for sure, if you got a chance for Golden Temple goes for a Triple Crown
0: but
1: today.
0: But you get there to the Belmont, and there's only 10 horses. I mean, I'm just watching when you're showing it up there on TV. It's like, I wouldn't even care about watching that because, like, there's only 10 horses in it. When you're looking at the Derby, race. There's 24.
1: There's 24 in a Derby, but just if you go watch a lot of races,
2: you listen to
1: a good number.
2: Defensive guys talk about offensive guys in the pros. You know, Lawrence Taylor tell you that Tom Brady's not the GOAT. Joe Montana's the GOAT. He said because
1: he took the
2: lead. I could hit him as hard as I wanted to,
0: and he got right back.
2: He got right back up.
1: Yep.
2: Well, Brady never did that.
1: No. See, that's what we're talking about. That's what I'm talking
2: yes,
1: about.
2: Yes, there should be an asterisk.
1: All
0: well,
1: right,
0: look,
1: there you
0: because
1: go.
0: I was just pointing out Lawrence Taylor when he hits Joe Theismann, and it hurts Joe. That changed a lot of things.
1: It did, Derek.
0: But it changed the outcome of the Washington season and everything else. And you had that threat as a quarterback that I could end up like that. And they've taken that away. And I understand from safety reasons and everything else, but still. They're a live player. This is a contact sport. Are we going? You know, we almost put flags on the quarterback.
1: Oh, we have, Derek. We put aprons on them.
2: What was the defensive end that played for the Raiders back in the 70s? Ben Davidson. Man, he said a 15-yard. I've heard him say that in an interview. He said a 15-yard penalty was worth it if you could knock a quarterback out of a game.
0: Yeah. Or send a message, and they'd be scared the rest of the game.
2: He said it was worth it. If you could not – well, that's not the way we play anymore.
0: No.
2: I would say probably the least changes would be in baseball of all the sports.
0: Other than the automated ABS system.
2: Yeah, but
0: I saw John Spokes talking about, he says, you know, talking about going to like almost full time every pitch or whatever else. And he said he didn't think it needed change. The two challenges he loved because, I mean, it still keeps baseball as close. You know, you get opportunities.
2: Yeah.
0: I mean, the human factor of an umpire and everything else is still, it's part of the game.
1: Part of it.
0: If you take and put part it in of it. A computer on there.
2: But man, I think umpires have gotten worse.
1: Well, yeah, take a break. Worse about what?
2: Missing call.
1: I agree with that.
2: I think that.
1: But
2: before
1: would you want to umpire right now? Would you want to umpire right now?
2: But I've never wanted to umpire.
1: But I mean, well, good point. But my point, it's tough.
0: We were watching this weekend. People was pointing out, you know, the Ole Miss catcher was framing a lot, and he seemed like he got more calls than Frelick because Frelick doesn't really frame.
1: Well, Frelick needed to frame.
0: Well, I know, but in all reality, framing shouldn't matter.
1: No, it shouldn't matter.
0: It should be called where it crosses the plate.
1: But I'm just saying.
0: These umpires, I agree with Jeff, these umpires are watching where the guy's catching and all this other stuff, not where the ball's crossing the plate.
2: I watched game after game before they had this, and I would like, man, what was wrong with that pitch? Well, that was a ball, you know, just sitting there. Now, I ain't got to make a split second decision, but I'm sitting there watching stuff, and I'm like, and it's not just the Braves; it's any game, and college. Oh, yeah. And I'm like, man, what was wrong with that pitch?
0: I mean, it sure did look like on Saturday.
1: Hold that thought, guys. We're behind on the break. We'll be right back on the morning.
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0: News Freeze, Alabama and West Georgia for this Monday morning, June the 8th, 2026. My name is Gator Kincaid. 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Weather-wise, more clouds than sun today. A pop-up thunderstorm could develop this afternoon with highs in the mid to upper 80s. Now, news out of Auburn. As an Auburn University student who was reported missing while on vacation in Japan with his family has been found dead. Family confirmed in a Facebook post on Saturday that 20-year-old James Weston Higginbotham was found dead by a volunteer search and rescue group in the mountain area outside of Kyoto. The grief we feel is impossible to put into words, said mother Nancy Higginbotham. More news out of Auburn as Auburn University is mourning the loss of a Tigers legend. Paul Ellen, whom the university said was a trusted voice of the Auburn radio broadcast team for more than five decades, has passed away. Ellen was 75. According to the university's biography of Ellen, he started his broadcasting career inside the Haley Center on Auburn's campus. Auburn University said in a mournful social media post, for five decades, Paul was a trusted voice of the Auburn radio broadcast team. He will forever be part of the Auburn family. We offer our condolences to the entire Ellen family. Now news at Opelika, and congratulations to the Opelika Fire Department for their fifth Big Bite Battle win in a row in Saturday's 12th Annual Burger Wars, hosted by the Opelika Rotary. For a complete list of winners from Burger Wars, go to the Opelika Rotary Facebook page. Now news out of Lafette, and on Saturday, Lafette Main Street hosted its third annual Junior Miss and Miss Lafette Main Street pageant at Lafette High School. Kimberly Knight was crowned Miss Junior Miss. Chastity Lewis was named Miss Lafette Main Street. Lafette Main Street's executive director, Deanna Hand, said, "These young ladies shined on stage with confidence, poise, beauty, and grace. We're incredibly proud of each contestant who participated. We're incredibly proud of each contestant who participated and represented themselves so well throughout the competition. Thank you for sharing your talents, smiles, and personalities with us for the Lafette Main Street pageant. Congratulations to our new queens. We look forward to watching you serve as ambassadors for Lafette Main Street and our community in the coming year." Hand also expressed gratitude for all the contestants, families, volunteers, sponsors, judges, and supporters for making the 2026 Miss Lafette Main Street pageant such a wonderful success. Kimberly Knight, the newly crowned Junior Miss, said, "This is truly a dream come true, and I can't wait to join such an amazing legacy." An emotional Miss Lafette Main Street, Chastity Lewis, spoke with me following the pageant about her crowning, saying, "I don't have the words, just lots of tears. I can't believe it actually happened. Thank you so much." For the photo gallery of the Miss Lafette Street pageant, go to eastalabama.news. And finally, the Opelika Chamber today is hosting food trucks, as they do every Monday, bringing in a rotating lineup of local favorites to downtown Opelika. So whether you're on a quick lunch break, meeting coworkers, or just craving something new, stop by the Chamber today, 200 South 6th Street in downtown Opelika, between 11 and 2 for a quick bite. My name is Gator Kincaid, and now you're up to date. 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Just off 85, exit 62 in Opelika. That's Glenn Smith. Get ready to smile.
1: Get ready to smile. Good news from Gator Kincaid. Top of the hour coming up, we've got Coach Jonathan Chandler going to give us an update on the Dogs in the next hour. Chamber chat coming your way, and Ben got Game Thomas all on the mark this morning with Derek, Jeff, and D-Mark. Alabama's finishing up today. We'll get the Brave report in the next hour. They did win. In fact, they had a broom this weekend.
2: Yeah, they did.
1: And we'll tell you about their sweep. We'll tell you about a lot when we come back. It's a beautiful day in the neighborhood. It's going to be about 90. 89, 88, 90. A little humid out there right now. I think everybody can handle it.
2: Yeah, that'd be.
1: All right, we'll be back for hour number three. Two, two, two. And just

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9: 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It comes out. 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It drops. 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
22: Sunday night's IndyCar race near St. Louis went to Joseph Newgarden. Denny Hamlin took the NASCAR event at Michigan, his third victory this year. The U.S. Women's Open in L.A. went to American Nelly Korda by one stroke. At Golf's Memorial in Ohio, J.T. Poston won it in a playoff, and Tyrrell Hatton took the LIV Golf event in Spain by two strokes over Jon Rahm. Number two seed Alexander Zverev won the French Open final in five sets, his first career Grand Slam title. WNBA wins for LA and Toronto. Former Chicago Bulls player and broadcaster Stacey King died at the age of 59. No cause of death given. Advancing to the College World Series, Texas, Georgia, and North Carolina. The San Francisco Giants won the Sunday night ball game in 10 innings at the Cubs 2-1. The Angels beat the Dodgers in L.A. 13-5. The Mets won 7-3 at San Diego. I'm Steve DeSager.
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0: The former Birmingham Southern College campus has officially become the new United States Coast Guard training facility. Both of Alabama's senators were at the ribbon-cutting ceremony for the new campus. It's known as Training Center Birmingham Southern. Here's Senator Tommy Tuberville.
13: This will be state-of-the-art. There won't be anything better across the country. So we're looking forward to having 800 or 900 cadets come through here a year.
0: Admiral Kevin Lundy.
14: They'll see that logo and they'll be reminded that they're carrying on not only the Coast Guard's history and heritage, but the history and heritage of Birmingham Southern College.
0: Classes at the training center could begin by the end of this year. A tragic end to the story after searchers find the body of the missing Auburn student, Weston Higginbotham. Charlie O'Brien has more.
23: 20-year-old Weston Higginbotham went missing May 29th on vacation in Japan with his parents. His mother, Nancy Higginbotham, confirming on Instagram Saturday, searchers report finding her son Weston dead after he went hiking. The volunteer search and rescue group found his body in a mountainous area outside Kyoto. Nancy Higginbotham says the grief she and her husband Keith feel is impossible to put into words. The family is silent on how he died. I'm Charlie O'Brien.
0: Widespread flash flooding has been reported across parts of north and central Alabama. Strong thunderstorms dumped more than 5 inches of rain on the Tennessee Valley, as well as Jefferson and Shelby counties. More flash flooding expected today. A flood watch is in effect until 8 p.m. And preparations are underway in North Alabama for Rock the South. It's the first time the music festival will be held in Decatur. Previously, the concert was held for more than a decade in Coleman County. That's where Harmony Steed is the executive director of tourism.
24: We're proud of what Rock of the South did for us as a whole, and now we're just going to keep on launching from that. And now Coleman County is going to be a year-round tourist destination.
0: I'm Leah Brandon.
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25: Partly sunny for today, an afternoon high 85 to 90. Mostly cloudy, 70 tonight. Partly sunny, hot tomorrow, upper 80s to near 90. Mostly clear tomorrow night, low to mid 70s and sunshine 90 Wednesday. Thursday, more sunshine, very warm, 90 and sunny hot, low 90s Friday. Mostly sunny afternoon, thunderstorms on Saturday near 90. I'm staff meteorologist Bill Jackwoman on the Alabama Radio Network.
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0: It is seven. Absolutely, Derek. It is 7:04 on Monday, June 8th. Welcome into On the Mark, broadcasting to you from the Orthopedic Clinic Studio on Fox Sports 910-1310. The game. Jeffrey Craig, Derek Lee, and I'm D Mark. We're all set to be with you this next hour. We'll be talking with J.C. Chandler, the head coach of Opelika football. We'll be talking with him about last week's progress. We got the weather coming up. We got the news you can use. World Series action. Who's going to play who? We'll tell you about that. And, of course, the NBA and the World Hockey League, which I saw last night. Carolina was winning big. What I mean, the Vegas was winning big.
1: Really?
0: Mm-hmm. It was 4-0. Let's see what it was. Vegas leads 2-1. They won. Wait a minute now. It was 5-4 on the 6th. Vegas did. Now it's headed tomorrow night to Vegas with a 2-1 lead. So there you have that. Major League Baseball. Time for the Brave Report, ladies and gentlemen. The Atlanta Braves.

0: Atlanta Brave Report brought to you by Gorey's Furniture Express, Highway 169 in Opelika, Alabama. How'd the Bravos do?
1: All right, Mark. They won yesterday 3-2 to complete the sweep of the Pirates. Only had three hits to win the game. It was a double by Michael Harris, knocked in three runs. So he came in a pinch hit and delivered. Bryce Elder got the win. He got Ronaldo Lopez got the win. He's now 3-1. Fuentes got the save. The hits for the Braves last night were, or yesterday, we had one hit by Albies, one hit by Leon, and Michael Harris II was 1-for-1 with three RBIs. They won the game 3-2. Pretty much a full house, not as many yesterday as 37,697 was at the game. And then, you know,
2: how many?
1: 37,600 and something. Of course, you know, 85% of America probably tuned in to watch the Braves or listen to them at least.
3: Well, I wasn't in that 85%.
1: I mean, you know, there's a 15%.
3: Well, in this room, that means what? So outside of you, it's 0-for-2. So I don't know if it was 85%.
1: So the Braves hit the road. They'll be in action tomorrow night against Chicago. Grant Holmes will get the win. The White Sox, by the way, not the Southside boys.
0: How did the Cubs do?
1: Mark, you know, I don't follow them. You'd have to get – I mean, I can find out. I'm sure they did fine. Didn't they win one of the games that Van was up there?
0: They did win the first.
1: I don't know how they did after that. Let's see, standings.
0: Well, I could look it up, too. January 6th.
1: Well, they lost yesterday.
0: They won 3-2 and 10. So he saw them win two games.
1: That's what I got.
0: That was Saturday. I'm talking about Sunday. They would have lost.
1: They lost Sunday. They're 4-6 in the last 10.
0: They won it all.
1: Yeah. Right. They're not in debt. They're not in last place, but they're right there at the bottom with close to the bottom. They're 7.5 games out.
0: Yeah.
1: You know, I guess the other team that we show some interest in is the 30-37 Houston Astros with a .448 winning percentage. They've lost one. They're 5-5 in the last 10.
0: They play an average baseball.
1: Yeah. Average?
0: 4-5? Under average.
1: Yeah.
0: Under average.
1: Yeah. Not very good. This season. So far. A lot of games left.
0: All right. The Yankees beat the Red Sox 6-1. White Sox lost the Pirates 9-6. The 3-2 Atlanta beats Pittsburgh.
1: Yep.
0: 6-4 Orioles lose to the Blue Jays. Detroit beat Seattle 5-4. Marlins beat the Rays 4-1. The A's and the Astros. A's won 5-0 in Houston. Terrible. Houston's three games below 500 at Minute Maid. Kansas City and Twins. Kansas City won that for their 27th win. Twins lost. Reds lost to Cardinals. Then they turned around and the Rangers beat the Cardinals on Friday. A lot of
1: Whoa, man. You got me. Cardinals played the Reds and the Rangers?
0: Oh, did I say that? Okay, hold on. Cardinals beat the Reds. Mm-hmm. Rangers beat the Guardians. Yeah, I'm sorry. There you go. The Reds and the C got me. Guardians I get confused by. Mm-hmm. Rangers won 10-0. Brewers beat the Rockies 12-4. Mm-hmm. Arizona beat the Nationals 5-1. Angels beat LA 13-5. Mm-hmm. Mets over the Padres 7-3. San Francisco beat the Cubs.
1: Now, how did the Mets beat the Padres? How do the Mets beat anybody?
3: Well, you know, it's baseball. It happens every once in a while.
1: Yeah. I mean, you got those are two. They're neck and well, they're not neck and neck, but you got the West Division in the National League, the Dodgers leading, and you got Padres in second place. And they both lost.
0: Yeah. And they did.
1: Yeah. Wow. And, of course, you know, the Padres lost to a National League East team. I mean, you can see that happening. You know, mm-hmm. Arguably the best division in baseball.
3: Mm-hmm. Yeah, look at the records in that division. I think there's two with winning records now, right?
1: I said arguably. I didn't say they were. I said arguably.
3: Yeah, well, there ain't no argument. They're not.
1: You got Washington, they're 33-33. Then you got
2: Philadelphia 35-30, then the Braves 45-21. So, you know, San Diego slipped some, hadn't they? You got Arizona in second place in the West.
3: Yeah, I noticed that.
0: The Cardinal.
2: Yep. So,
3: Diamondbacks. St. Louis Cardinals. The Arizona Cardinals in football.
0: Yeah, that's what I was talking about.
3: That's weird.
0: It is weird, ain't it?
2: Strange.
0: Strange. Strange things has been done to happen.
2: Yeah, I got some sports headlines, Mark.
0: Read them, Jeff.
2: Auburn baseball season's over. Tigers were swept by Ole Miss in the Super Regionals, finishing the year with a 42-22 record. And in Tuscaloosa, Alabama's just one win away from Omaha. Their Super Regional game against St. John's was suspended due to weather and will resume today at 11, with the Crimson Tide leading 7-2 in the eighth inning. And Troy's headed to the College World Series after sweeping Little Rock. The Trojans will face West Virginia in the next round. Man, I tell you what, that ought to be a West Virginia scored 29 runs in two games.
0: 17 and 12.
2: All right, Georgia's heading to the College World Series. The team swept Mississippi State in the Athens Super Regional over the weekend. The Bulldogs earned an 11-9 win and 10 innings yesterday to claim the three-game set. They scored about 25. But you know what? Mississippi State was right behind them. Both of those games were close, but high scoring. In the NBA Finals, the Knicks look to take a commanding 3-0 lead, series lead over the Spurs tonight at Madison Square Garden. New York edged San Antonio in Game 2 after a clutch free throw from Jalen Brunson. And no team has ever come back from a 3-0 deficit in a seven-game series. The Braves swept the Pirates with a 3-2 win. Michael Harris second drove in all three runs as Atlanta takes five of its last six into a series against the White Sox. And the Stanley Cup final continues with Vegas leading Carolina 2-1 after a historic hat trick from Mitch Marner. Carolina will be looking to bounce back from its tough loss when it visits Vegas for game four tomorrow. And NASCAR, Denny Hamlin wins back-to-back races, dominating in Michigan. The series heads to Pocono next weekend. And that's your sports headlines.
0: There you go. NASCAR. Y'all watch NASCAR?
2: No, I hadn't watched any, to be honest with you.
3: I watched a little bit on Memorial Day.
0: Did you? You watched Andretti? Yo, man, Andretti. They hadn't done such a
2: thing. Well, we're talking NASCAR, Mark.
0: Oh, that's right. That's
3: I watched a little bit of that, too. That was a good finish, the closest finish there, you know.
0: When it caught open wheel.
3: Yeah. And then Indianapolis 500 was the closest finish ever.
2: Really?
0: Was it?
2: Who won it?
3: I can't remember the guy's name, but he came past the guy right then, and there's just a nose difference. It was really close.
2: Wow. Man, I hadn't watched the Indy 500 since I was a kid.
0: I remember watching it.
2: I do, too.
0: A.J. Foyt.
2: I remember watching it when I was Well, you had, Mario Andretti.
3: Yeah.
2: I can't even remember them all.
3: I think it was a Swedish driver.
2: It was always on TV. It was always on television, the Indy 500.
3: Mm-hmm. It was on television this year.
2: Yeah, I know. But, I mean, it was. But we only had three channels, so you either watch that or Price is Right.
3: We were talking about that earlier with the Triple Crown and horse racing because you didn't have.
2: Yeah,
3: you didn't have all the options.
2: How many times have you watched ABC's Wild World of Sports in your life?
0: Me?
2: I've seen everything. I've seen
0: hanging in the feet.
2: I've seen him jumping barrels. Skis.
3: Hey, the guy crashing down on the.
0: He was okay. Though
2: that was the best. They would have anything on there. I saw a guy jumping like barrels on roller skates.
3: Hey. Well, this time of year, they kind of have to find something to show.
2: Yeah. Johnsonville sausage.
3: You had just very limited sporting events. Now you have lots of options.
2: Yeah, well, everything's a sport. I hadn't watched any esports. We need to cover that one. I ain't seen an esports channel. We need to go to the esports championship one year just to see what it's all about.
0: Let you take that time.
2: Yeah. I don't know what game to play.
0: You and Derek.
2: I guess Madden.
0: Madden.
2: Yeah. I don't think it's Super Mario Brothers or anything.
0: Troy
2: like
0: going
2: that.
0: To a Super Regional. Alabama waiting to
2: get. No, Troy's going to the World Series.
0: World Series. Thank you. Got my name wrong. Alabama waiting to get there. Auburn season is over.
2: Yep. Well, I think we're going to. I'm pretty positive. I would almost bet the farm that Alabama's going to go to the World Series this year.
1: Huh?
0: Nothing.
3: Yeah.
1: So we'll have two teams out of Alabama at the World Series.
0: Yeah, I got
1: Troy and Alabama.
0: If Alabama goes, we got one.
3: I think 7-2 and the 8. Unless, you know, hey, things happen, but I don't think that, I don't think that's going to be one that happens.
1: Man, some kind of sickness would have to run through that whole team. Make them feel, you know, not, you know.
0: And they'll knock you out for a long time.
1: Yeah. So I look for them to be there.
0: Yeah. I agree. News across the state, have we got anything? Let's see.
1: Well, you know what? I did read a little bit about, it was Ben Thomas that wrote it, about the AI.
0: What Ben got?
1: The private member schools.
0: What Ben got?
1: Talking about, you know, they formed a committee. There's an 8-man committee, and the new coach, the coach at, I think UMS Ryder, St. Paul's, is on that committee. You know, they're expanding their playoffs a little bit. Some things, you know, they right now they play week 1, 2, and 3, then they take week 4 off, and then they go into the championships. I don't know exactly how do you expand that, because just about everybody in that group goes, don't they, to the playoffs, it seems like.
3: How many rounds are they going to have in them?
1: Be 3 rounds in a championship.
3: So they'll get like the 6A or old 7A.
1: Yeah. However, you can kind of get just.
3: But that means almost everybody's in the league's going to play.
1: You know.
3: Especially in the 2A.
1: You know, just kind of thumbing through the article, you kind of get the feeling that they really would like to go back to like it was. And I think they really would love for the bigger schools to definitely go back to the way it was, like the AA schools in our.
3: Well, there's a, you know. McGill Toolin and Lee Scott, there's a big difference. Briarwood Christian, Lee Scott, there's a big difference.
1: Yeah.
3: And they're in the same division in private school.
1: Yeah. I can see that.
3: Now, if you just had one division of the private, but then there's a difference between Lee Scott and some of those really small private schools, too. So I think they'd like to go back because it's a little more.
1: You can just get
3: there.
1: The feeling talking to, you know, they were interviewing that coach.
3: I didn't like the decision to begin with. I don't think any of us in here did.
1: No, it says this week high school sports, private schools pushing to expand number of playoff teams and rounds. I guess they'd try to get more in there. It's got some stuff that Coach Harmon was talking about. And then St. Paul's director, Shane Sullivan, the District 1 representative, said he's the athletic director there, that it was like a 5-hour meeting and it was productive. I think it was probably Zoom. Honestly, I'm not sure we know what to expect. He said notes were taken. They sent them all notes. They did all that. We talked a lot about a split would and should look in the immediate future. We talked a lot about how this split would and should look in the immediate future. Sullivan said his opinion on public and private schools being separated for championship play in all sports for the first time in the association history has not changed since the central board voted 13-2 to approve the move. He said, I'm trying to make it the best I can by serving on this committee,
0: Who said that?
1: Sullivan from St. Paul's, okay. Athletic director. I'm trying to, but my general thoughts haven't changed. He said, I would like to see one winner at the end of the day, public and private schools playing together. So I think they're kind of, I think after this 2-year classification period, I think that a lot of them probably be on board. Let's go back to that's just the feeling I'm getting by, you know, reading this.
0: Yeah, it doesn't sound like they have an alternate plan.
1: Well, here's the alternate plan. You know, for me would be that, hey, you know, you don't have to be part of the Alabama High School Athletic Association.
0: They're right.
1: You request to be a member,
3: right?
1: Okay, and they have rules, and you know, I don't know how you bounce around it. If you want to be a member of a member school playing against public schools in the public school part of it, you know, you have to go by our rules. Are you willing to do that? And I think some of them will probably say, yeah, we'll go back the way it was. I think their thing is either keep the multiplier or the competitive balance.
0: Yeah, I think so,
1: one
0: too.
1: Or the other,
0: yeah,
1: but not both.
3: I'm okay with that, too, one or the other.
1: I think the multiplier would be the best thing to do, not the competitive balance,
0: mm-hmm.
1: Because then
3: Yeah, because you can pay your balance up to where you just can't compete at all.
2: Yeah.
3: But then you go back down.
1: But, however, Bayside, Bayshore, Ben Catellus has a volleyball team, and they're small, that plays 7A volleyball and wins.
0: Yeah.
3: Well, in some of those sports where you don't need, you know, like football.
2: Or now they'll be playing 6A. I mean, random.
3: Like football, that's a different.
2: Yeah, I know. I mean, I know what you're saying. Yeah,
3: basketball,
2: you're
3: absolutely right. I mean, you can go get 7 or 8 guys, play basketball and be very competitive, mm-hmm. if you got the right 7 or 8 guys, right? Yeah. All the way up, doesn't matter. But football is called a depth thing. You know, there's just certain things.
2: Did we have a private member school that was 7A this past year?
3: No, I don't think so.
2: I think they kind of rolled down. We probably had a 6. Probably the biggest is 4 and 5A. We're the really good.
0: Fairland. No, they're not private.
3: They're not private.
0: 6A down there.
3: McGill Toulon 6A.
0: Yeah, no, I'm going around my mind. I don't know.
3: I don't think there was a 7A school.
2: You know, all of them have competed well, but I mean, you know, I couldn't see. Let's just say 6A. I couldn't see a.
3: McGill Toulon won a 7A.
2: It would be hard for a big private school to compete against the Thompsons and the Centrals and everybody in our region, just about. Right. And everybody in that Birmingham region they could compete with Huntsville in a heartbeat.
3: Oh, yeah.
2: They might could win a region up there, but
3: you know, regions 2 and 3 are different.
2: Yeah.
3: They could be competitive in region 1 and 4, the Mobile and Huntsville.
2: You mean the private member
3: school? Private member school.
2: Yeah, I think so. Absolutely.
0: Interesting.
2: Of course, you know, I mean, you know, we live in a time, right. I mean, you got what you got. So they may have a good class coming in down in South Alabama, but be very competitive at some point. But where they are, you know, it's been a while, but.
3: Well, they're spread out. There's so many schools down there.
0: All right, Derek, we were talking about numbers a while ago. Lee Scott's at 207. McGill Toulon's at 483. So.
3: More than double.
0: 200 and.
3: More than double.
0: 75 students. More. 74. Hmm. Then Briarwood's at 426. Faith is at 418. John Carroll is at 404.
3: Yeah, that's a big difference.
0: Yeah, it is a big difference. It is. All right, time to go to the Hamilton's Hotline. Hamilton's has two locations for you on Magnolia and Ogletree. Time to go to Opelika High School. The head coach is Jonathan Chandler. Jonathan Chandler is live. Good morning, Coach. How are you today?
4: Doing very well today. How are y'all?
0: We good, Coach. Man. We did. We got the late practice tonight, right?
4: Yes, sir. We got the late practice, and we got a busy day today. We're about to go over and meet some of our players and administration. We're going to go support our varsity and JV cheerleading squads. They're finishing up cheer camp over at Auburn University, and we're headed to Beard Eve's Coliseum this morning. They compete at, I think, starting at 9:30 this morning.
0: And you're going to have your whole team over there?
4: We're not taking the whole team, just the ones that could volunteer and show up. We've got it paired up with our dominant dog leadership program with Coach Landers. So the ones that can volunteer, and I've actually got the two girls with me in the car, and we wrap up the call this morning, we're gonna ride over to Beard East Coliseum.
0: All right. Pull them through. That's good stuff. That's a lot of cheering going on in that gym today now.
4: A lot of cheerleading going on.
0: Good for you to do that, though. Good for you to go over and do that. That's good stuff. I'm sure they will be very appreciative when that team comes in to see them.
4: Yes, sir.
0: Do they know y'all coming?
4: I think a couple of them do. You know, in the high school dating world, I think word got out that we were going to show up over there this morning.
0: Okay.
4: For what that's worth. So it will be to no surprise. And, of course, Miss Tiffany is helping out with the cheerleading squad.
0: Okay.
4: You know, now that we're back, so you know, they've kind of been got a little bit of idea that we're going to show up over there this morning.
0: Good. I know that's good. All right. Tell us about last week. I think we had a camp and regular workouts. Tell us opening week of workouts. Tell us how everything went.
4: Yes, sir. Opening week of workouts and was really the opening week of. Summer camps for colleges as well. We had a lot of guys competing at UAB. They had a camp there on Monday, last Monday. Mercer hosted a mega camp. So we probably had over 45 guys, upcoming, you know, juniors and seniors that went to at least one camp last week. And then we wrapped up the week down at Troy had a good showing at the Troy 7-on-7. It's a little bit of a different twist on that one. It was an invite-only camp. Coach Parker there has been there for 3+ years. He's originally from Kentucky, and he wanted to have a Sweet 16 invite 7-on-7. So it was some of the very quality teams in our state. Teams that you usually see at the, you know, Super 7, Super 6, state championship games. So a lot of quality competition. And I was proud of the way that we competed. We played 6 games down there, opened up with one of your old favorites, Coach Justin Jones at Robertsdale. they made the ride up, so competed against them. Then we played Spain Park, and then we played Carver out of Montgomery, Central Phoenix City. And then that wrapped up pool play. And then we played Moody in the first round of the bracket play. And then we lost to Thompson in the second round of bracket play. And Thompson's A team went on to beat Auburn to win the championship down there for the first annual Sweet 16 shootout 7-on-7.
0: No.
4: It was a good showing. Again, I was proud of the way that we competed. It's a lot of new for us. The one group that I guess had the most worry about and wanted to see the most improvement was our wide receiving core. And we definitely checked that box. We had a lot of guys stand out, make some great plays. Dalen Morgan, Justin Patterson, that was the young man that you sent me the picture of.
0: I want to know, who is that? Who is that?
4: His name is Justin Patterson.
0: Okay.
4: Calling JP.
0: JP. Justin went up and, for that ball, Coach.
4: He's a little 5 foot nothing, but he's a ball of energy, understands how to play wide receiver. And that was just, you know, that whole camp was great for his confidence. You know, several others. Ja'Cory Walton had 7+ touchdowns and over 10+ catches. And then defensively, of course, Braden Howard continued to be a leader for us in our secondary. He had 4 interceptions. And, you know, over the layout, we play 6 games. They're 24-minute games. You know, you go down and score, you got a chance to go for 1 or 2, and then defense gets the ball right back. So, you know, as we explain it, of course, it's not real football, but there's a lot of things in the 7-on-7 world that can expose the things that you need to work on as a football team. And, you know, I think the biggest thing for us is understanding how to, number one, play as a team, play complementary football. When offense makes a big play, defense come right back and get a stop and keep that energy rolling. You know, we talk about it all the time, and y'all probably going to hear me say this all year. The hardest thing for a high school teenager to do is be consistent. You know, to consistently show up each day and work, consistently be in the right spot to make the right plays. So again, we saw some good things and some things that we need to continue to work on. And we'll go to Auburn this week on Thursday for the 7-on-7 over there. We'll take a group of about 30 young men to play there, and they're also hosting a big man camp where we can take our O-line and D-line, and so we're going to take our starting O-line and starting D-line over there to compete as well.
0: Okay. All right. So we finished, what, third, I guess, finished in pretty good shape in the one at Troy, right?
4: Yes.
0: Okay.
4: Yes, sir. I think we finished 4-3. It was our final record down there. Finished in the, you know, there were only 15 teams there, so we were in the top half. Those aren't about, you know, what the final score is and where you finish and all that. There's just so many quality reps that, you know, we got within those 7 games. And, you know, a lot of things. We're able to take our film crew down there, so they were able to film every game. So we're able to bring that back and watch it and correct the mistakes that we had and highlight the things that we did well and, you know, things that we need to continue to work on. And, again, we'll do that once we go over to Auburn as well.
0: Okay. So you feel pretty good about last week, Coach?
4: Yes, sir. Felt good about the week. Again, all of our guys are communicating well that are going to camp. And, you know, we had 2 official visitors that we did not get to take down to Troy with us. Trey Stone, who's been committed to Appalachian State for a good while now, he took his official visit up to Boone, North Carolina. And then Jamel Griffin is playing safety and corner for us. He took an official visit to Syracuse up in New York, and him and his family just got back yesterday. So those 2 didn't get to go to Troy with us. Colleges are doing official visits over the summer now, so that was a great opportunity for them and their families to go up and visit and, you know, see what the college life is all about.
0: Very good. I didn't know that. Is this something new, Coach? They do that in summers? Have they not done that before?
4: A lot of schools have different philosophies on it. Some schools, such as Troy, they like to do their official visits in the fall, so a player, an incoming prospect can be a part of the Saturday atmosphere. Some like to go ahead and get it knocked out and take those over the summer. You still get up to 5 official visits that you can take. And some even go as far as just the crazy college recruiting world that's so tough for high school football players now. Some want you to come and take an official visit, commit, and then not take any more official visits. So they kind of hold that over their head. But they can flex that muscle with the NIL world and making sure that the commit stays committed, if you will. But it's a crazy rat race in the recruiting world, but our guys are getting those opportunities, and what better place to go up to Syracuse, a place I've never been before. I'm sure Jamil's never been to New York City, so he got to go up there and experience that with his family. And whether that's somewhere he ends up going to school or not, it's just a great experience for him.
0: Yeah.
4: To do that.
0: I agree with you. It is. I've never been to Syracuse, New York, Coach. So. I agree. All right. So another busy week this week. You got one more camp this week, right? As you said.
4: Yes, sir. Camp this week. Okay. We'll have our evening practice today. And we've got our quarterback club. They're feeding our team tonight. Mr. Tim Gordley heading that up. And some of our coaching wives will be here to volunteer to fire up the grill for some hamburgers and hot dogs once we finish practice around 7 o'clock. And then we'll get a quick turnaround and get a Tuesday and a Wednesday morning practice. And then, we'll ship out and go to Auburn on Thursday for 7-on-7.
0: What do you guys do that don't go to the 7-on-7, Coach? Are they off?
4: So that's one benefit of having Coach Cade McGee as our true strength coach. The young men that don't go, they'll still come over here and get a workout in.
0: Okay.
4: We kind of base the week off of when do we have a 7-on-7, if we even have one.
0: Mm-hmm.
4: So he does a great job of shifting the week around where we're going to hit the legs early in the week. So we'll be fresh on Thursday for our guys that are going. And then we'll get a good developmental and a speed and agility workout on Thursday with the guys that don't go. And our ninth grade coaches come up, and they're in there with our varsity team that's still here. And then, our ninth grade squad will come in after and get their workout in. But we've got the benefit of having a true strength coach now. Coach Cade McGee does an awesome job. And so he's here with the ones that don't go, so they can still get a workout. They won't miss a day.
0: Okay, good deal. I like that. All right, anything else you want to bring up, Coach?
4: No, sir. We're just getting better each week, and proud of the improvements that we've seen since spring, of being back for a week now, and be a blink of an eye, and we'll be at media days, and we'll be at the first week in the fall. It always goes by fast.
0: Yeah, it does. Okay. Good to hear from you, Coach. Thank you very much for your time, and enjoy the week. All right.
4: Yes, sir. Thank you very much. Appreciate you guys.
0: Yes, sir. Jonathan Chandler, head coach of the Up Like a Dog, this morning giving us an update. We'll be right back.
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Hey, you're listening on the Mark Jeff Sass with Mitchell and Derek Lee, are every Monday guest. If you're out there, the Opelika Power Services weather

0: hometown people working for you. Currently, it's 73 degrees. Today's high is 86. There's a drizzle. I can't see it from here, but it appears as though there's a chance of rain all the way through the 8 o'clock hour. The overnight low for Tuesday, 71, with 65% chance of thunderstorms, high of 86. Then Wednesday, we're looking at a low of 70 degrees with a high of 89, 50% chance of rain. Thursday, 40% chance of rain, low 71, high of 90. And then Friday, 35% chance of rain with a low of 73, high of 91. And the weekend, there's a chance of rain both days, Saturday and Sunday. 45% chance Saturday, 55% chance Sunday of thunderstorms, low 73 Saturday, high 89. And then Sunday, we're looking at a low of 71, high of 87. And now it's time for news you can use. 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
1: 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Weather-wise, more clouds than sun today. A pop-up thunderstorm could develop this afternoon with highs in the mid to upper 80s. Now, news out of Auburn. As an Auburn University student who was reported missing while on vacation in Japan with his family has been found dead. Family confirmed in a Facebook post on Saturday that 20-year-old James Weston Higginbotham was found dead by a volunteer search and rescue group in the mountain area outside of Kyoto. The grief we feel is impossible to put into words, said Mother Nancy Higginbotham. More news out of Auburn is Auburn University is mourning the loss of a Tigers legend. Paul Ellen, whom the university said was a trusted voice of the Auburn radio broadcast team for more than five decades, has passed away. Ellen was 75. According to the university's biography of Ellen, he started his broadcasting career inside the Haley Center on Auburn's campus. Auburn University said in a mournful social media post, for five decades, Paul was a trusted voice of the Auburn radio broadcast team. He will forever be part of the Auburn family. We offer our condolences to the entire Ellen family. Now news at Opelika, and congratulations to the Opelika Fire Department for their fifth Big Bite Battle win in a row in Saturday's 12th Annual Burger Wars, hosted by the Opelika Rotary. For a complete list of winners from Burger Wars, go to the Opelika Rotary Facebook page. Now news out of Lafette, and on Saturday, Lafette Main Street hosted its third annual Junior Miss and Miss Lafette Main Street pageant at Lafette High School. Kimberly Knight was crowned Miss Junior Miss. Chastity Lewis was named Miss Lafette Main Street. Lafette Main Street's executive director, Deanna Hand, said, these young ladies shined on stage with confidence, poise, beauty, and grace. We're incredibly proud of each contestant who participated. And represented themselves so well throughout the competition. Thank you for sharing your talents, smiles, and personalities with us for the Lafette Main Street pageant. Congratulations to our new queens. We look forward to watching you serve as ambassadors for Lafette Main Street and our community in the coming year. Hand also expressed gratitude for all the contestants, families, volunteers, sponsors, judges, and supporters for making the 2026 Miss Lafette Main Street pageant such a wonderful success. Kimberly Knight, the newly crowned Junior Miss, said, this is truly a dream come true, and I can't wait to join such an amazing legacy. An emotional Miss Lafette Main Street, Chastity Lewis, spoke with me following the pageant about her crowning, saying, I don't have the words, just lots of tears. I can't believe it actually happened. Thank you so much. For the photo gallery of the Miss Lafette Street pageant, go to eastalabama.news. And finally, the Opelika Chamber today is hosting food trucks, as they do every Monday, bringing in a rotating lineup of local favorites to downtown Opelika. So whether you're on a quick lunch break, meeting coworkers, or just craving something new, stop by the Chamber today, 200 South 6th Street in downtown Opelika, between 11 and 2 for a quick bite. My name is Gator Kincaid, and now you're up to date. 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Just off 85, exit 62 in Opelika. That's Glenn Smith. Get ready to smile.
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0: Hey, welcome back. You're listening to On the Mark. We're getting close to the top of the hour. In fact, I think we're probably we have Allie Rauch here, but Allie, I think before we get to you, we're probably gonna have to wait till the top of the hour. This is a hard break.
1: Okay.
0: Can't stop.
1: That's okay. I'm here for the show.
0: Yeah. We're gonna be out of time. We may have 30 seconds.
2: Yeah.
0: We may have 30 seconds left. Hey, was it raining when you come in?
1: It was not.
0: Okay, good.
1: No rain at the moment.
0: Good. We're pretty good about it.
1: Yeah, I'd say. It was, my dog just wanted to go out the whole time. Sure. And I'm like,
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13: Searchers in Japan have found the body of the missing Auburn University student, Weston Higginbotham. Charlie O'Brien has more.
14: 20-year-old Weston Higginbotham went missing May 29th on vacation in Japan with his parents. His mother, Nancy Higginbotham, confirming on Instagram Saturday, searchers report finding her son Weston dead after he went hiking. The volunteer search and rescue group found his body in a mountainous area outside Kyoto. Nancy Higginbotham says the grief she and her husband Keith feel is impossible to put into words. The family is silent on how he died. I'm Charlie O'Brien.
13: Widespread flash flooding has been reported across parts of North and Central Alabama. More flooding is expected today. Strong thunderstorms dumping more than 5 inches of rain on the Tennessee Valley as well as Jefferson and Shelby counties. Numerous roads were forced to close due to the flooding. Many streams and creeks will experience runoffs in the aftermath of the storms today. Also, a level 2 slight risk of severe storms remains in effect for parts of northeast Alabama today. A deadly shooting at a Birmingham hotel. Police say two people involved in an argument pulled guns and began firing at each other.
15: Ultimately, both of those victims were wounded. One of them did succumb to his injuries, and one of those victims that has the life-threatening injuries is one of our suspects.
13: The shooting happened at the InTown Suites extended stay. That investigation is ongoing. And preparations are underway in North Alabama for Rock the South. It's the first time the music festival will be held in Decatur. Rock the South was held for more than a decade in Coleman County, where Harmony Steed is the executive director of tourism.
16: We're proud of what Rock the South did for us as a whole, and now we're just going to keep on launching from that. And now Coleman County is going to be a year-round tourist destination. So we're proud of what it did for us and what it's going to do for Decatur Morgan County as well.
13: I'm Leah Brandon.
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11: Partly sunny for today, an afternoon high 85 to 90. Mostly cloudy, 70 tonight. Partly sunny, hot tomorrow, upper 80s to near 90. Mostly clear tomorrow night, low to mid 70s and sunshine 90 Wednesday. Thursday, more sunshine, very warm 90 and sunny hot, low 90s Friday. Mostly sunny afternoon, thunderstorms on Saturday near 90. I'm staff meteorologist Bill Jackwoman on the Alabama Radio Network.
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23: 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Monday morning, the 8th day of June from the Orthopedic Clinic Studio. Hope you're having a good day. It's going to be a warm one today, upper 80s. Temperatures, it is overcast right now, but it has a little bit of humidity in the air, We got some teams going to the World Series in college baseball. Auburn is not one of them. The Tigers lost two straight this weekend. Alabama trying to make it to the World Series. They're up in by, what is it, 8-2, Jeff? What are we? Oh, goodness. 7-2. 7-2 in the 8th. There you go. And that game is suspended. And they'll go. They'll come back and finish that game this morning at 11 o'clock. And then game 3, if necessary, if St. John's comes back and wins, they'll play game 3, if necessary, sometime today as well. We'll go over the teams that made it to the World Series in just a second. Braves won 3 in a row. They beat Pittsburgh again yesterday. Knicks and the Spurs play game 3 tonight in the Garden, in Madison Square Garden. All right, ladies and gentlemen, it's time for Chamber Chat with Allie Rouse. 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
12: No doubt. Welcome back on Mark. 17 minutes past the hour. Good morning.
19: Good morning.
12: DeMar, Jeff Cujo, Derek Lee, Derek Fist, and Richter, SEC baseball, college baseball, World Series. Georgia takes care of Mississippi State. They're headed to the World Series.
4: Mm-hmm.
12: North Georgia beat Mississippi State game 2-11-9. Southern Cal goes down to North Carolina 2-1. North Carolina won game 3-4-3. Tennessee told Oregon to stay home. Texas told Oregon to stay at home. Texas beat Oregon in their own gym twice. Alabama is a one game one ahead in game 2-7-2. With what inning? You don't even say what inning it is in the seventh. No, they don't even tell you what inning it is. And that was late because I was.
23: Which game?
12: Alabama.
23: Wasn't it the seventh?
12: That's what I said. I thought it was the bottom of the seventh. Let me look.
23: I thought it was suspended.
12: All right. One, two. Ooh. Bottom of the eighth.
23: All right. There you go.
12: St. John's got two bats.
23: Yep.
12: Down
23: no
12: five.
23: No outs.
12: Oh, it doesn't say. It just says.
23: Okay.
12: I don't know what. No, because they didn't even get. Well, I don't know. That's a good point. They did suspend in the middle of it. It doesn't say. Interesting. Okay, so
23: I don't think it's going to be a problem for the Tide. I think they
12: hope not. Hope not.
23: I mean, even if it's six outs, it won't take long.
12: All right, Oklahoma leads 1-0. They got game 2, which was suspended. They're going to pick it back up at 1:00 today.
4: Mm-hmm.
12: Then I got to go to Saturday's. Ole Miss beat Auburn in 2. Texas beat Oregon in 2. North Carolina beats Southern Cal. Oklahoma and Kansas are in a game 2, right? Alabama, St. John's. West Virginia beat Cal Poly and Troy. West Virginia and Troy in the World
23: Series. Beat the brakes off of them twice.
12: Yep, they did. How about Troy? That's a great story.
23: It is. I mean, I'm not surprised. I mean, I wasn't surprised. They've had good baseball teams. And like I said earlier, I can remember they were the only ones in the tournament in the state. Auburn, Alabama was left out of the tournament. Troy was playing in it a few years ago, and they've had a good season. Now, you know, they faced somebody they had faced, you know, I think. That's a conference team, right?
12: Yeah.
23: Little Rock. Probably beat them in the regular season.
12: Let me look it up the other day with us.
23: But you know what? You think about it. That wasn't a hard super regional for them. However, everything had to fall into. They had to win. They had to beat Florida, and everything had in the right team had to lose, or they'd have been traveling to a super regional. So I mean, it was, call it what you want. I mean, there's a little bit of luck in there, and winning is the first thing you got to do. You got to win, and then you got to, you know, hope the right team loses, and they hosted, and man, they worked out perfect.
12: It really did.
23: Just you can win and be a higher seed and get your butt whooped after ask Auburn.
12: Mm-hmm.
23: And host the Super Regional. So
12: Auburn couldn't score any runs, could they?
23: Not enough, anyway.
12: Not enough. Yeah, they lost 5-3 and what was it?
23: It was
12: one run or something.
23: I think it was two runs.
12: 6-4, 5-3, yeah. Mm.
23: So it's playing good and having things. having the right team win.
12: Yeah.
23: Makes a difference.
12: Yeah, you're right. Oklahoma and Alabama, Oklahoma, Kansas, Alabama, St. John's today. 1 o'clock and 4 o'clock.
23: Yeah.
12: Can you imagine going out there for 6 hours? Do all that warming up for 6 hours?
23: Well, you got to do it, though.
12: I know, but in the
23: I mean, when would they play again if they...
12: 4 o'clock.
23: No. They're going to win. They ain't going to play a 4 o'clock game. When does the World Series start? Do you know the dates on it? I thought you'd... I'll look it up.
12: Friday the 12th.
23: Okay. So, I mean, they got 4 days. They may not even play Friday just because it starts Friday.
12: No, it starts Thursday. Thursday. Hold on, let me make sure it starts. It may be Wednesday. Thursday, June 12th.
23: Okay.
12: TBD, TBD.
23: Yeah. I wouldn't think Alabama's got... They hosted a regional and a super regional. I wouldn't think that they would be...
12: They were 7 seed.
23: They won't play that big. I bet you Troy...
12: Oh, I see what you're saying.
23: West Virginia.
12: Yeah, yeah.
23: Probably have a couple
12: they
23: games.
12: Seed them, they reseed them in the tournament? You know,
23: yeah, but I would think it would be based on your original seed, wouldn't you? I mean, wouldn't it seed it like
12: that? I meant
23: that?
12: To ask Coach Chandler who our first game is. I keep forgetting to do that.
23: It's week one. We don't have a game week zero yet, do we?
12: Come on, that's what I miss. That's what I miss.
23: Yeah. Gosh, I think I...
12: Anyway, I forgot to mention it this morning.
23: I can find out for you, big boy.
12: What?
23: Who we got?
12: Oh, yeah, look on the schedule. But I was just talking. There was a reason I asked that, but...
23: I'm going to find it for you, all right?
12: Find it.
23: We both know. We just can't remember.
12: Tell it. You know
23: we've seen a schedule.
12: Yeah. That's all right.
23: I got it. Don't worry. All right, we're open on 8:20. We'll play Hoover.
12: First game?
23: Mm-hmm.
12: Where at?
23: Opelika.
12: Okay. What date?
23: 28th. August 28th.
12: That's the second week.
23: Well, we don't have a... We don't have a...
12: How many games is on there?
23: 9.
12: Yeah, we still don't have an open week. Hoover's been on schedule. That's the game of the week on TV.
23: Yep. That's eight. We don't have a week zero. We have a week 1, 2, 3, 4. We don't have a week 5. We have a week 6, 7, 8, 9, and 10.
12: Mm-hmm. We have 2 off weeks right now.
23: We're open on...
12: I mean, 2 no games.
23: Yeah, about 5 weeks later, we're open on September 25th.
12: Mm-hmm.
23: Opelika opens up with Hoover. Then they got Enterprise. They host these first 3 games. Then they got Central Phoenix City. All of those... Oh, then they got Jack. The first 4 games are at Opelika.
12: Hey, Opelika?
23: Yep.
12: Okay.
23: All right, then they're open, and then they go to Auburn, they go to Dothan, then they host Smith Station, then they go to Carver Montgomery, and then they go to Prattville. So, and nothing really changed. The region stayed pretty much the same. The only thing that changed was the classification.
12: The classification.
23: It went from 7 to 6A, but everybody did that was in 7A. Yeah. It's Auburn, Carver, Montgomery. This is the region. Auburn, Carver, Montgomery, Central Phoenix City, Dothan, Enterprise, Jag, Opelika, and Smith. Eight team region. And so you know you got 7 games. The non-region games, of course, will be Hoover and Prattville.
12: Okay.
23: Open up the season with a non-region and you end the season with a non-region game.
12: There you go. That's the only 2 on the schedule, right?
23: Mm-hmm.
12: We were looking at Lee Scott's size earlier. They're at 206. McGill at 480.
23: Mm-hmm.
12: Briarwood's at 426. Faith at 418. So there's a big jump.
23: Well, you got... You say 275 kids. You figure half of them are males, right?
12: That's what I try to do.
23: Yeah. So you say 135 of them are males. And...
12: Yeah, maybe give or take a few on...
23: And just like any private school, you know, ideally you get a good student who's a good athlete, right?
12: Should.
23: I mean, you're not going to turn one away just because they're a good student and doesn't have any athletic ability. But, you know, if they have a combo, it works out pretty good.
12: Yeah, it works out pretty good. It certainly don't hurt, does it?
23: Yeah. You know, everybody's got standards, you know. I guess if you was a good athlete, it was dumb as a rock.
12: Sorry,
23: probably wouldn't be a good fit. Would
12: sorry,
23: it?
12: Jeff.
23: Yeah.
12: I don't know how much work do they make them do.
23: Well, I would think, you know, first and foremost, there would be standards, academic standards that you'd have to, wouldn't you think?
12: Maybe so.
23: I'm pretty sure the area schools around here, the private schools, academics, is a must. Mm. You had to meet, you know what I mean? Well, you got to meet a certain standard academically to even be considered to go to school there.
12: Yeah. You have to be like me, gifted in the mind.
23: Yeah. You know, they even evaluate, I think they even evaluate the preschoolers that go to school, you know, do an evaluation, you know, see if they're ready. Because, I mean, you know, you want them to be able to go to the restroom on their own. I mean, you got teachers there. It's not a
12: daycare.
23: It's a school. It's not a daycare. Yeah. You know, things like that. Be able to say, yeah, maybe.
12: You run that? You running it now?
23: No, I don't have anything to do with it. I just.
12: Okay. You just know about.
23: I just know. That, okay. You know, there's a standard you got to meet.
12: Okay. They meet it.
23: If they're going to school there, they do.
12: Are you meeting it?
23: I'm not going to school there. I probably don't meet that.
12: You don't?
23: I would. I don't know. You know what? When I was four, we didn't start that early. We didn't even have kindergarten.
12: Yeah,
23: you remember how they got pre-K, then kindergarten, now, yeah. Now the first grade. I just started in the first grade. I don't know where I was.
12: Kindergarten.
23: I picked it up pretty quick, though, once I got to school.
12: You're out, aren't you?
23: Yeah, I got through. And this was way before. I think your year was the first year No Child Left Behind.
12: No Child Left Behind.
23: That's when it was instigated, your senior year.
12: Yep. The NCAA panel tweaks D1 eligibility plan. Could vote on it in late June. In Indianapolis, the NCAA Division I cabinet, you know, pulled off a vote on a huge base eligibility model considered and instead made minor adjustments to the proposal Friday. The cabinet removed language about starting an athlete's eligibility clock after their high school and graduation. The proposal says the clock will start upon an initial full-time student in college or at the beginning of the academic year. Well, that could be right because of an age difference.
23: Mm-hmm.
12: All sports come after recommendations from stakeholders in men's ice hockey, men's basketball, and the service academies. The NHL and NHL Players Association announced this week they had raised concerns with the NCAA because players are often older when they enroll after first spending what time at the junior college level? I don't know. Once the college eligibility starts clock, it's 5 years.
23: 5 years. Once you enroll, it's five years.
12: Well, whatever it was.
23: Yeah. That's what it should. You know, I was looking at, you know, what was it? 50 of them were 25 or 26. They got drafted this past.
12: Oh, yeah.
23: And I was looking at Will Anderson. That's who it was. They were showing Will Anderson when he was a freshman in Alabama.
12: Well,
23: he was big, but you ought to see him now.
12: Is he slim?
23: No.
12: Huge?
23: He's bigger.
12: Oh, God.
23: I mean, he's 25.
12: Who is this?
23: Will Anderson.
12: How much bigger?
23: God, man, he looked like 50 pounds heavier. Ooh. Nothing, just solid muscle.
12: Really?
23: It was a video. It was doing a comparison, you know, saying, hey, look, this is what he looked like when he was at Alabama. This is what he looks like now. Can you imagine? I mean, and he's 25. Mm. I mean, he's been in the league for 3 years now, 3 or 4 years. And you got guys just now getting to the league, you know. So what kind of beast were they in college, you know? Because, I mean, man, they're fully developed. You know what I mean?
12: Yep.
23: I wish I could find that.
12: During the May meeting, the cabinet outlined the anticipated implementation process for students with eligibility remaining who are already in college process, college as well as prospects who turn 19 prior to 2026 who have not enrolled. Those implementations model will continue to apply, but the update to reflect the adjustment Friday. cabinet is also reiterated for concerned athletes waivers that it should be June, no later than June 31st.
23: More.
12: What? Good gracious. That's not the same person.
23: I know. And he was a horse in college now.
12: Golly. How much has he gained?
23: I don't know.
12: I didn't read that.
23: Look at him.
12: He looked leaner with Saban, but he looks.
23: Well, that's 17 or 18 year old, and then that's him now. He's 25.
12: That's a man walking at 25.
23: Mm-hmm.
12: A man. I'm 40.
23: Mm-hmm. Yeah, I don't know what he weighed out of. He was lean, but he was big. I mean, he wasn't
12: he's not fatter than folks. He ain't close to that.
23: Yeah.
12: During the May meeting, the cabinet outlined an anticipated implementation process for athletes eligibility remaining who have already enrolled in college, as well as prospects who turn 19 prior to 2026 who have yet enrolled. These invitation models will continue to apply, but will be updated to reflect the adjustment made in Friday. Adjustment. The cabinet also reiterated that for current athletes, waivers pertaining to eligibility under current rules must be submitted by schools and conferences no later than July 31st. Interesting, ain't it?
23: Yeah, it is.
12: They put a vote off on that. Wonder why.
23: Why, I don't know. Why couldn't you just
12: they put off a vote?
23: I guess you got to hear arguments for both sides. I don't know.
12: Oh.
23: Don't think there is an argument.
12: I don't think. I was like, what argument are we talking here?
23: Yeah.
12: I don't know. Good weekend for the Braves, Jeff.
23: Yeah, it was.
12: Yeah,
23: swept the Pirates.
12: Pirates. Brave Report time, brought to you by Gorey's Furniture Express, Highway 169 in Opelika, Alabama. Gorey's Furniture. Gorey's.
23: Hey, well, the Braves completed the sweep yesterday, beating the Pirates 3-2. Got three runs off a double by Michael Harris II, who come in as a pinch hitter, hit a double down the right field line, scored three guys on base, and they win 3-2. Ronaldo Lopez got the win. Only needed three hits. They're off today and will be in Chicago to play the White Sox. Tuesday. Oh, Grant Holmes will get the win for the
12: South Side.
23: I shouldn't say that. He'll get the start. I said Grant Holmes will get the win. He'll get the start.
12: Oh, you jumping out there for that win.
23: Yeah, that was a little premature.
12: No.
23: And then Wednesday will be Chris Sale.
12: All right. We'll take a break on tomorrow. We'll be right back.
3: 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Just enter this nationwide keyword on our website, Liberty. 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

0: Van, you going? How are you? Oh, wrong mic. Now you're on.
1: Oh, yeah. When it comes to World Cup soccer.
0: You there?
1: I'm there, Mark.
0: I hear you, man.
1: Y'all tell me twice. Now, we bought tickets, and it's amazing to see the amount of people that are coming in town and talking about it. And, you know, one of the reasons, you know, I don't know if y'all covered it when, you know, they had the hotel fiasco with the Ole Miss baseball team.
0: No, I saw that on your stuff. We didn't.
1: You know, and that was all because, well, Auburn had said they had signed a contract, secured a place with a hotel, you know, for hold out rooms for a possible super regional opponent. That way they had some because every other hotel in town's booked. People coming to town for this soccer match. And they changed ownership or whatever at the hotel, apparently, and they screwed up and didn't secure the rooms. So University and Tourism and all that, you know, once they found out about it, they got it handled, but they ended up staying at the Holiday Inn Express over in Tiger Town.
0: Wasn't it two hotels they used, maybe?
1: Oh, well, they got them two side by side. That way they were next to each other. That way they'd share the parking lot that way. Then they took care of it. But, you know, there was a whole running joke because the Ole Miss fans were griping because they were in Opelika, not in Auburn. And the Auburn folks were like, well, you know, make sure y'all pack a lunch when you make that long trip from Opelika to Auburn.
0: I was reading those comments. I was like, well, okay.
1: I mean,
0: really
1: it wasn't like
0: you stay at Opelika now.
1: It wasn't like you were in, you know, Memphis having to drive to
0: people just didn't know
1: Oxford, you know.
0: You hear a diff-

0: city, you don't think.
1: Yeah.
2: Yeah.
1: But, you know, Ole Miss folks, most of them probably are familiar with Auburn, Opelika being cities, you would think. But from the outside looking in, it was a little different. But, you know, at the end of the day, it was pretty amazing to know that most all the hotels were booked.
0: Mm-hmm.
1: I mean, that was during the weekend. I think these folks have come in all weekend, and they're making a probably leaving Wednesday or whatever. Came in during the weekend.
2: Good trip out of this, right?
0: Must be nice.
1: But how about the men of Troy?
0: How about that?
1: Is that not crazy?
0: That is crazy. Good for them.
1: I mean, can you think about Barry and Jerry and you know, they're the broadcasters for Troy and how long, you know, I think Barry said he'd been doing it 25 years.
0: I figured longer than that.
1: And can you, I mean, I think they've been to two NCAA tournament games or two or three since he's been doing basketball. But baseball, I mean, you think about going to the College World Series, you think how far out of the realm of possibilities is that?
2: When did they go to Division I? When did Troy go into a Division I?
1: I don't know.
2: Because they won some Division II national championship. I think they won back-to-back.
1: You know, I'm surprised Chris Stewart, too, doesn't do baseball play-by-play for Alabama. You know, now they're going to College World Series, and he's not even going. I'm sure he might make the trip, but I mean.
2: Yeah.
0: What question did you ask? What were y'all asking?
2: When did Troy go to Division
0: I? Oh, yeah, go ahead, man.
1: But just most of your schools, you know, your prime lead announcer does baseball. Yeah. But at Alabama, he just does basketball and football. Maybe it's just the workload or something. I don't know. But
2: perhaps,
1: yeah.
2: Perhaps, I guess.
1: Roger Hoover does all the play-by-play for Alabama baseball on the radio. So I guess he's the one going to Omaha and everything else when they win today.
2: Yeah, this won't take long.
1: 7-2 in the eighth. Yeah, I don't think it'll take very long.
2: It won't take long.
0: 1993.
2: 93, they went division. Okay. Yeah, I think Chase Riddle won them like in 89 and 90 or something like that, 88 and 89, something like
0: that. Wait a minute. Said, all right, transitioned to NCAA 1993 and made his final jump to the highest level of college football in 2001.
2: Okay. So.
1: I'm going to tell you one thing, though.
0: Tell it.
1: I know you got to have good pitching to win, but tell I don't it. Know if anybody is going to stop Georgia's offense.
0: Georgia Bulldogs, they scored some runs, didn't
2: you know what? Mississippi State scored a bunch.
1: They did, too. I don't know. Maybe they grabbed Georgia's bats. I have no idea. But, I mean, I'm somebody made a video of a Georgia player getting hit in the shoulder.
0: Mm-hmm.
1: And then they made a fake video. But it hit the Georgia player's shoulder.
2: Uh-huh.
1: And it bounced off and it went over the fence. They were like, oh, my God, he hit it off his shoulder and it's out of here.
2: Yeah.
1: You know, like, I mean – they're effortless swings, Jeff, and they just – I mean, they're going 450 feet over the fence. I mean, I don't understand. I mean, they've got players on their team hit 30. I mean, that one guy's hit 30 home runs.
2: Well, they're squaring them up.
1: When they get to Omaha, I'm interested to see if they continue the high rate of home runs. Well, I would – I mean, maybe
0: oh,
1: when you
0: they
1: get,
0: are being a lot of home
1: maybe
0: run,
1: when yeah. you get to the World Series, they do a little more inspecting. I don't know, but it'll be interesting to see. I mean, hey, if they fly out there, then you know, it'll be interesting to see.
0: Been more home runs in the playoffs?
1: Oh, all season long they've been doing.
0: I mean, in the playoffs.
1: Yeah, but I mean, they say they really don't. The conversation's been brought up, but they really don't inspect their bats during the season like they, you know.
2: Can you still? I guess you can still roll those aluminum bats, right? What they used to call rolling.
1: I don't know what they're doing, but man, I'm telling you, when they left the Auburn series, there were several Auburn writers that I know that been covering the game for a long time that go, they have never seen just when you look at somebody swing the bat and then how far the ball goes.
0: Yeah, yeah.
2: Yeah.
0: Don't match up, does it?
1: Yeah. Pretty crazy.
0: Yeah.
2: You know, Clemson came to town one year and they did that.
1: But can you imagine? I mean, Troy matches up with West Virginia in the first game. That's a very winnable game for them.
0: How many people in Troy have that game?
2: West Virginia scored some runs, too, now.
1: They said 7,000.
0: All right, so Alabama had 75. Auburn had how many?
1: I think they said a little over 10.
0: So that's 24,000 in three games.
1: Yeah. And I don't know where Troy put 7,000 people. But
0: man, they were all over the place. If you saw the video, they were all over the place.
2: West Virginia scored 29 runs in two games.
1: Yeah. So, I mean, it's going to be a very interesting, you know, College World Series for sure. But Troy's a team that even like some of your baseball writers around the country are going, I mean, don't just think they're going to get there and go to in a barbecue.
2: Yeah.
1: I mean, they can make some noise.
2: Yeah. Look, Coastal Carolina won a World Series a few years ago.
0: Yeah, they did.
1: Oh, yeah, it could happen.
2: Yeah.
1: But, I mean, think about, I mean, how it lined up for Troy. You got Little Rock.
0: Mm-hmm.
2: Well, we were talking about that. But, you know, they had, first of all, they had to win. They had to beat Florida. But
0: yeah,
2: they had to have the right
0: regional.
2: People.
0: They had to be more than just Florida.
2: They had the right team lose for them to get a Super Regional.
0: Right.
1: Oh, and they lost early, too, and had to win two in a row over Florida. Yeah. Oh, they earned their way there.
0: No,
1: but I'm just like,
0: about Florida.
1: It was, I mean, what a good draw to get there in the Super Regional, too.
0: Mm-hmm.
2: Well, you know what? I guarantee you when those brackets came out, they didn't see them two playing each other in a Super Regional in Troy, Alabama.
1: Yeah.
2: They probably saw a Super Regional in Florida against whoever.
1: Well, a lot of people thought they were surprised that Troy wasn't in Alabama's regional because there was a lot of conversation that was going to happen.
0: Ooh.
1: And wouldn't that have been bad for the state because then you eliminated one of the teams that are going to Omaha.
2: Well, you already had Alabama State in the region.
1: I'm talking about Alabama.
0: He's talking about Alabama.
2: I'm talking about.
1: Oh, yeah, you had Alabama State in Alabama's regional.
0: Yeah. So. Alabama State go?
1: They were in the Alabama region.
0: Ah, okay.
2: Yeah. Alabama beat them pretty good that first game.
0: I forgot all about that. Yeah.
1: Auburn, though, I mean, do you think of the difference between losing a game in a regional and winning the three games in a region? I mean, two extra games.
0: Really Alabama played three. Auburn played, what, five, six?
1: Auburn played five, Alabama played three because they went through the region and didn't lose.
0: Yep. Yep.
1: When you lose, you got to play that two extra games.
2: Auburn,
1: you look at Auburn's whole pitching staff completely was flip-flop for this whole series against Ole Miss. Marciano didn't even pitch. Their Friday night guy.
0: He didn't pitch any?
1: Well, no, because he pitched the Monday game. So they had to go from the Saturday guy went Friday, and then the Sunday guy went Saturday.
0: Dang.
1: And they had Marciano for the, if necessary, game three that didn't happen.
2: Yeah.
0: Hmm.
1: But,
2: you know,
1: Auburn's had those little spurts of offense where they just, that spurt of drought where they just can't get the big hit when they need to. I think they had the bases loaded twice Friday and got two ground ball double plays.
0: Ooh,
1: and I mean,
0: that's tough.
1: Those were two prime opportunities to score some runs, and it kind of was, you know, reminded me of watching the Cubs a little bit. But
0: I heard Coach say he had a good sophomore class. He was looking forward to keeping them.
1: Well, I mean, Auburn's got the whole team coming back.
0: He was missing his sophomores this morning.
1: Yeah.
0: Or wherever.
1: So,
0: I'd say that's when we played it.
2: Any of them draft eligible?
1: I don't really think anybody is. I mean, I could be wrong. There may be one in the mix, but I mean, all the pitching staff's coming back. You got all the key guys, unless you just have somebody enter the transfer portal or whatever and doesn't come back. But
2: I don't see anybody doing that. They could though for money.
1: No, and I mean, you know, but yeah, they're right now. I mean, they got it set up really good. But you look at two super regionals at home. You know, the two times Auburn's been to Omaha under Coach Thompson, they went on the road in the Super Regional. They went to Oregon State and won.
2: Yeah, I remember.
1: And then they had to go on the road and win at North Carolina. And they had Coastal Carolina at home and didn't win the Super. And they had Ole Miss at home, I think the fifth or sixth, seventh place team in the league, and didn't win.
2: Yeah.
1: So, I don't know. Maybe it's that chip on your shoulder when you go on the road and back's against the wall. I don't know.
2: Probably
1: but. Yeah, two times at home, though, and haven't been able to punch a ticket.
2: Did you feel like they were good? Did you feel like Auburn was a four seed? I didn't feel like they were.
1: The pitching, I think, was there.
2: Well, I was just thinking some of the games that they lost. I was like, man, I don't know. Of course, I mean, I ain't got a painted picture of how the whole country was either, so I don't know, what everybody else did. It just didn't seem like they were to me.
1: Their RPI was, I think, two or three. Strength of schedule was number one.
2: Well,
1: number one or two.
2: Auburn. Well, I mean, I'd have to, have to consider that, too. But I don't know. It just seemed like, they got swept by Alabama, And I know it was there, but you thought they'd have won at least one of those.
1: Yeah, I mean, I think like when any baseball season, you have head-scratching losses that you go.
0: Yes.
1: But then
0: how did we lose that game?
1: But then when Auburn went on,
2: had those.
1: But then when Auburn goes on the road and takes two or three at A&M, two and three at Mississippi State.
2: Yeah, you're right. I mean, I don't know.
1: Took two or three from Arkansas. You know, they had a win over Texas and Georgia.
2: Yeah, but none of those teams are left. Arkansas, Auburn, or A&M, they all gone.
1: No. So, hey.
2: How did we do against Troy? I know we won. Didn't we win? Did we beat Troy this year in the regular season?
1: In the midweek, I know Jacksonville State won both.
2: Against us?
1: Mm-hmm.
0: Yeah, I think they won two games.
1: Yeah. Troy, I don't know.
2: You kind of understand that if a they lot played of times one because or... you're going to get the midweek guy, and we're going to get – Auburn's going to get – and Alabama's going to get probably a stud.
1: Yeah.
2: Or what the stud for them.
1: But, I mean, you look at Alabama and some of these teams, you know, they're overachieving this year. Their expectations weren't, you know, to get to Omaha. Yeah. I mean, they were, you know, middle of the pack SEC team, and here they are, you know.
2: There's no team in here that's set up right Omaha last year, right? I mean, all those teams are gone, right?
0: Is it really? Are they really?
2: I don't think there's a team that played in, I don't think there's a team left that was in Omaha last year.
1: I don't know. You could be right. You know what? There's a chance Jeff could be right.
0: I'm looking.
2: Are you doing it more?
0: Mm-hmm. Derek back.
2: Yeah, he is.
3: Well, we know the champions aren't back.
4: They didn't even make the tournament.
1: Yeah.
4: LSU.
1: Well, and if you look, I think sometimes.
0: Was it 21 or 26? Last year?
4: 25.
2: It was
4: 25. It was
0: 25. It came up 21. I don't know who put 21 in my it had to be me. I'm like, what the heck is this?
1: I think sometimes though in baseball, though, when you play on the road and you win something big like that, it gives you some momentum. Because when Ole Miss went on the road, you know, in the Nebraska regional, you know,
4: when Ole Miss won the College World Series, they were number 64 seed getting into the tournament. They were on the road both times. I mean,
2: here it is. LSU, Arkansas, UCLA, Murray State, Coastal Carolina, Louisville, Oregon State, and Arizona.
1: Ain't one of them.
4: And Auburn's made the World Series and won the Super Regional on the road, not at home.
1: That's what we were just talking about. I said both times it was at Oregon and North Carolina, and when they had Coastal here and Ole Miss here, didn't win.
4: And came really close when I played Florida one time in the Super Regionals to getting there.
1: Yeah.
4: Went to game three.
1: Yeah. I just think you got to have a good offense this time of year. And Auburn, when they went to Oregon that year, they had Sonny DeShera. And, I mean, they had some poppers. They were loaded.
4: Yeah.
1: And they had that back-end closer that nobody could touch.
4: Oh, gosh. Cody. Yeah.
2: Illinois.
4: No. It was Cody.
1: That's why I think Georgia, I don't know if anybody's going to beat them. I mean, they're scoring 15 runs a game, I mean, and they're hitting 4 and 5 home runs a game. Now,
2: they give up 15 a game. I mean, they give up about as many as they score.
1: Well, I think it'll be, I don't know. Hey, Jeff, they got down, 7-2, and they turned around and just started knocking them out of the park left and right.
2: But the point I'm making is, though, there's better offensive teams left than Mississippi State.
1: Yeah, and Ole Miss is one that's swinging the bat really good right now, too. So, I mean, you know, them and Georgia match up. And
4: Cody Greenhill. Is that who you're talking about?
1: No, I'm thinking
4: Well, he was pretty good.
1: Yeah. The one I'm talking about is in the pros now.
2: Who was the third baseman from Canada that was – really didn't pick the game up till later in life or something. You know who I'm talking about?
1: Blake Burkhalter.
4: Forgot.
1: Yeah, he was the one that would come in there at the end. I think he pitched in the Oregon game and that decides. I think he pitched like 3 innings of scoreless baseball for Auburn to secure that win. So
0: great discussion, gentlemen.
1: You like Oregon or you like Argentina or Iceland tomorrow night, Jordan?
2: I'm liking Argentina. I'll be honest with you.
1: Wow.
0: Yeah, like all right. Ice.
1: I saw Team USA when I was in Chicago. They were coming out of their hotel.
0: All right.
1: I said, Braden, you want to stop? He said, no, they don't have Messi. I ain't worried about that.
0: We'll be back tomorrow. On the mark. Thank you, Derek.
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1: How do you explain Brunson as a closer?
2: Brother, you ever go to a Michelin star restaurant and you look back in the kitchen, and even if you just wanted a grilled cheese, it's the best free brioche French bread. What kind of Gruyere cheese with artisanal butter from 3 miles away? That's his game. And what Mike Brown has done, Brunson, if you got the matchup, go. If you don't, give it to Karl Anthony Towns. Give it to your playmakers. It has made them crazy dangerous. It has made him almost impossible to guard.
0: Broadcasting from the man cave.
2: And by the end of the game, Jalen Brunson putting the belt on him.
0: This is Dan Patrick.
1: Hope you had a great weekend. Hour two on this Monday, as we always do. Best and worst of the weekend. 877-3DP show. Tyler, sitting by, taking your phone calls. Good morning if you're watching the program on Peacock or NBC Sports Network or listening on our radio affiliates, over 400 that carry this sometimes award-nominated program. Stat of the day brought to you by Panini America, the official trading cards of the Dan Patrick Show. Killers aren't born, they're made in the new Peacock original MIA. A young woman dreams of life in Miami's glittering world until tragedy pulls her into the city's dangerous underbelly. Streaming now. Telling you, that's going to be my job when I retire. I'll just be the voiceover guy.
3: Yeah.
1: Yeah. The voiceover guy. It's just we don't have the voiceover guy with the movies now. Because it used to be, what was it, Don LaFontaine?
3: Yep.
1: He was a legend. I'd go to the theater. I would always want to get there early because I would want to watch the previews, not necessarily for the movie, but for the voice in a world. How many movie trailers started in a world? And that was Don LaFontaine, the voiceover guy. And I don't know who took over for him. I don't know if there is somebody in a world. Yes, Pauline.
3: Don LaFontaine passed at age 68 in 2008. And his production company says they did come up with the phrase for movies in a world without being scripted. Like he did it a few times on different trailers and the client loved it. And then it became his thing.
1: I liked it. In a world. It was kind of like Casey Kasem. You know, you just hear that voice and you go, oh, America's top 40. Yes, Dylan.
4: Yeah, I was just typing. I typed in how many movie trailers, and then it auto-finished it with start with in a world. So apparently it's a popular question.
1: Did you get an answer?
4: It's unknown, but Don LaFontaine recorded over 5,000 film trailers, I'm seeing.
1: Yeah, good for him. It's quite a legacy. But yeah, go to the movie theater, and I didn't really care about the movie. I cared about In a World. And he made every movie sound great. Like, I got to go see this. All right, poll question from hour one, and then we'll go with something new in hour two, Dylan.
4: Well, Dan, 67% of people think the Spurs have more pressure on them tonight. And we also asked, what was the best event of the weekend? NBA Finals, Stanley Cup Final, Belmont Stakes, or other? 56% are saying the Stanley Cup Final, and then we got some submissions. The Monaco Grand Prix was this weekend.
1: Was that Kimo wins his Kimo...
4: Kimi Antonelli.
1: Kimi Antonelli.
4: Yep.
1: Yeah, he won his fifth consecutive race.
4: Yeah, and Sir Lewis Hamilton came in second with Kim Kardashian in attendance.
1: Mm-hmm. Maybe he came in first place.
4: Maybe, or a little dead last, depending on...
1: She's not winner's circle worthy?
4: She is.
1: Podium just, worthy?
4: It's a slippery slope, I think.
1: Nope. Not going to follow
4: not gonna
1: up
4: touch
1: on that,
4: that one.
1: Now I'm happy if she's found love and Lewis Hamilton's found love. Good. I'm happy for them. Yeah, Paul.
3: Higher net worth, Lewis Hamilton, Kim Kardashian.
1: Ooh.
3: I had to check, but it's got to be pretty close.
1: I would say Kim. Like, she's close to being a billionaire, isn't she?
4: Yeah.
1: I mean, Kylie's a billionaire.
4: Self-made, too.
1: Yeah.
4: Apparently.
1: Yeah. Yeah.
4: Apparently that definition has become looser over the years.
1: Yes, Paulie.
3: Mixed reports. The best I can find is Kim Kardashian's net worth, $1.9 million
1: yeah.
3: herself, not the family. His net worth, over $500
1: million. Yeah.
3: And counting.
1: Yeah, she laughs at that. She laughs at that ATM.
3: How many races? She yeah. won, though.
1: Marvin.
5: In the power of the Kardashians, whoever they date, they automatically become, my term, wife famous. My wife, she knows. She doesn't know who Keldon Johnson is, but she knows who Chris Humphries is.
1: How long were they married? Was that like 81 days, Chris Humphries?
5: I'm going to say 72.
1: 72. Okay, Paul?
3: I'm going to throw the flag on this one. Lewis Hamilton.
1: Like the checkered flag?
3: The BS flag.
1: Oh, the BS flag?
3: The checkered BS flag. Lewis Hamilton's a household name, except for maybe America. But he is famous already, before she showed up.
1: Yeah, but she's famous in places where Lewis Hamilton is famous.
3: She didn't take the eighth place finisher of the Grand Prix and start dating him and make him famous. Lou Hamilton was famous.
1: Maybe. Did she make Pete Davidson famous? Chris Humphries famous?
3: Chris Humphries, yes.
1: Ray J famous?
3: We don't have time to go.
1: She didn't make it. Yeah, it's a long list. Yes, Marvin.
5: Lamar Odom, when he married a Kardashian. My wife knows who he is.
1: Yeah.
5: Like, I'm not saying they haven't married or dated really famous guys, but they have the power to make kind of famous guys really famous.
1: Yeah. I'll never know. I'll never know that feeling.
5: Anything's possible, DP.
1: No. I'd rather that was not possible. It's not a good thing. I just should have taken off my clothes a long time ago and had a video. That's the way to.
3: There's still time.
1: Yeah, still. No. But didn't this start with Paris Hilton with her video, and then Kim is friends with Paris and then realized how famous Paris got and then decided to do her own video? And then maybe it was her mom and her and Ray J all business partners in all of this? Wow.
5: They had a meeting like we do on a couch.
1: I just couldn't I couldn't imagine my mom leaking something to the, the media.
3: You support your kids' projects, Dave.
1: Yeah.
3: You always do.
1: Thank you, Mom. Thank you. We're rich. Yes, Dylan.
4: Yeah, what's that conversation like? Like, look, sweetheart, this is best for the family.
1: Well, I mean, it might have been.
4: It was.
1: Kim had to be all in on this, all hands on deck.
3: No. Deck. All right, I may call this.
1: Said
3: I'm calling it 20.
1: Deck.
3: Go, New York.
5: Sports.
1: What is the poll question for hour two, Dylan?
4: All right, more successful, Paris Hilton or Kim Kardashian? How surprised are you by the Knicks taking the 2-0 finals lead in San Antonio? Were you completely shocked? Did you sort of expect it?
1: I mean, I'm not shocked. I mean, there's still an element of surprise there. I thought San Antonio would win at least one game.
4: Yeah.
1: And they had a chance. They should have won game two. They've just kind of melted down. The Knicks have done what they needed to do when they needed to do it. And that's the difference here. And the Spurs are only 2.5-point underdogs tonight, which I find really interesting. This is one of those where you go, are the Spurs going to win this game? Yes, Dylan.
4: It does feel that way, but it also, I think it seems like we've seen the youth of the Spurs kind of rear its ugly head. Like, I think about the NCAA tournament a lot, where it's like the team with all the one and dones rarely ends up lasting all the way to the end and winning. Like, the experience really starts to play probably the biggest role.
1: Yeah, the Spurs have a one-and-done feel to them if they were a college team. But still, Wemby's being outplayed. I didn't think that was going to happen. Brunson hasn't played great. I didn't think that was going to happen. But I thought that Dylan Harper, Stephon Castle, like, they would step up. I thought this was going to be at least six games. Now, I did pick the Knicks, but I think I was rooting for the Spurs just for the storyline. And it's not to say that the Knicks isn't a great storyline, but it's a territorial storyline. The Spurs would be more about across the NBA than the Knicks. I mean, the Knicks went to the Eastern Conference Finals last year. And really, they should have been in the NBA Finals last year. But they're playing great team basketball. There's no, I mean, you're on the second greatest heater that we've ever had in postseason history with 13 consecutive wins, only surpassed by Golden State, won 15 in a row. And they're winning. They won impressively. You know, that obviously you've had some close games. You had a close game in game two, and it'll probably be a close game tonight. But they were blowing people out by the largest margin that we've ever seen in NBA history. Yes, Marv.
5: If you're the Hawks, put up a banner. You guys won two games against this hot Knicks team. The Knicks were down 2-1 at one point. That is nuts.
1: And knowing the Hawks, they might put up a banner. Yes, Paulie.
3: Let's say the Knicks win. Let's say the Knicks sweep. I'm really curious, short-term, long-term, how history looks at this team. Because their playoff run is statistically historical. But their regular season, I think they won 53 games. That's not special. They were considered a good team going into the playoffs. So I'm curious. They're not going to be compared to the Bulls or maybe one of those Warriors teams. But they're going to have to because of the playoff run. It's a weird dichotomy.
1: Well, this is a singular. Because with Golden State, you had a run of years. The Bulls had two different three-peats. I think what the Knicks do after this, now you can say they went to the Eastern Conference Finals. If they had gone to the finals last year and then back this year and then won this year, now all of a sudden, you know, you can have a little bit more of a, I guess, question or argument here of just how great this season is for the Knicks. Yes, Marv.
5: I think the balance of the Knicks might compare them to the 04 Pistons.
1: Okay.
5: I don't think they have a player as good as Jalen Brunson at that point, but they have five guys. If any of them score 20 points on this Knicks team, you're not going to be surprised.
1: Yeah, I think that's fair. Maybe Brunson is your Chauncey Billups.
5: When he played.
1: Yeah. Yes. Yes, when he played. Paulie has it's a quick NBA quiz, and I said you could take your time. It doesn't have to be quick.
3: Leisurely NBA quiz.
1: All right, here we go. Ooh.
3: Based off the Knicks, let's say they win the title at 53-29. The fewest regular season wins by a team that won the NBA title in an 82-game season. You'll probably get this, Dan, so I'm going to let the other guys go first. Fewest wins in the regular season by a team that won the title.
1: Todd?
6: I'm going to say 47 wins, but I don't know the team.
3: It would help to throw the team in there. You can't just say 11.
1: Dylan.
4: The Nuggets?
3: Nuggets 2023 had 53 wins.
4: Same as the Knicks.
1: But that's not your winner.
3: No. That's eighth place all time.
1: Okay. Marvin?
5: So, the Bullets in 1978.
1: Bloop, bloop, bloop, bloop.
6: Yeah.
3: The Washington Bullets, 44-38. Marvelous.
1: No. Baltimore Bullets. Not Washington. They are the Baltimore Bullets in 1971. Is that what you said, Marvin?
5: 1978. I think they're Washington.
1: Are they? They weren't Baltimore?
5: If I win, you got to buy my ticket to the Knicks game tonight.
1: I will buy game seven for you.
4: And me, the Knicks fan, the resident Knicks fan.
1: So the Bullets were the Washington or the Capitol Bullets?
3: In 1972-73, they were the Baltimore Bullets. Then they became the Capitol Bullets, okay. Which I never knew.
1: Okay.
3: And then in 74-75, they became the Washington Bullets.
1: All right.
3: So the 78 Washington Bullets were 44-38.
1: Oh, man. I thought they might have been. They had terrible uniforms. Capitol Bullets.
3: A couple other teams to win fewer than 50 games, the 95 Rockets, the 75 Warriors, and the 69 Celtics, and the 77, your team, Dan, the Portland Trail Blazers.
1: Yeah, I would have probably picked Golden State in 1975. That wasn't a great team, but they, with Rick Barry, they were unbelievable. Didn't have great stars, but they had Rick Barry. Yes, Dylan?
4: You know what's interesting about the Capitol Bullets? The B in Bullets is lowercase. You'd think capital B. All right, never mind.
1: Yeah. Thank you.
4: You're welcome.
3: Yeah. I did not know the Capitol Bullets were a thing.
1: Yeah. Yep. Capitol Bullets. And they had red, white, and blue uniform. Like, it was a unique uniform that they had. I didn't like it, but did they beat Milwaukee? Who did the Capitol Bullets beat, Marvin?
5: You mean the Washington Bullets?
1: Washington Bullets.
5: I think they beat the Sonics.
1: And then Sonics came back the next year and won?
5: I believe so.
3: That's correct. 4-3 in the finals versus the Sonics.
1: Yeah, Marvin.
5: I didn't have a life, DP.
1: I
5: had,
1: hey.
5: That's, that sports encyclopedia came in handy when I was a kid.
1: Hey, bloop, bloop, man. Yeah, Paul.
3: Dan, I know you can give me three players off the 73-74 Capitol Bullets. I have no doubt you can.
1: 73-74?
3: Yes, Capitol Bullets.
1: Okay. Earl Monroe was on the Knicks.
3: Right.
1: Was Phil Chenier on the...
3: I love it. Phil Chenier, yeah, he's averaging 22 a game.
1: Phil Chenier was a really good player. I mean, he wasn't a great player. He's a really smooth player. Elvin Hayes was a Hall of Famer.
3: Yeah, he averaged 21 and 18.
1: Was Wes Unseld still with them?
3: Sure was.
1: All right. Let's see. Who else? Was Mike Reardon on that team?
3: Sure was. 16 points a game. This is your wheelhouse. Once you get rolling.
1: Yeah, I know.
3: But see, I think it's important to talk about stuff like this because people, you saw it, and people won't know Elvin Hayes and guys like this.
1: I shot around with Mike Reardon in the Cincinnati Gardens. We got there usually 2.5 hours before game time. And back then, nobody went to those games, so we'd sneak in. And Mike Reardon was out there shooting, and we were rebounding for him. And I remember he missed one, and he goes, go ahead, take a shot. So I made the shot. He threw it back out to me again. Then I missed the shot, and then... So we shot together because I got one shot, and then I just was rebounding the ball to Mike Reardon, left-hander. Yeah, Paulie.
3: Mike Reardon. I'll give you 10 bonus points if you could tell me where Mike Reardon
1: Bowling
3: went.
1: Green.
3: No, but I like your authority of how you said it. I'm going to give you half a point. He went to Providence, and he's still with us at 80 years old.
1: Oh, you know what? It was it Butch Comibes who went to Bowling Green? Was it, I think, Howie Butch Comibes, I think, might have gone to Bowling Green.
5: Sure.
1: Left-hander.
3: Now you're making names up. We won't know.
1: I could be, yeah. Just sound like you know what you're doing. Yes, Marv.
5: Is Elvin Hayes one of those players where, as time moves further along, people forgot about how great he was?
1: Yes. All you needed to do was see him against Lou Alcindor. Now, Lou Alcindor had the scratched cornea, had a patch over his eye in the game in the Astrodome. Elvin Hayes was a wonderful, powerful, great jump shooter. But, I mean, he was an all-star 14 times. Yeah. We kind of, there was no moment other than the greatest moment he had was in college when he beat Lou Alcindor and stopped their winning streak in the Astrodome. Yeah, Paulie.
3: I think the mid to late 70s isn't friendly to NBA players' history because of the lack of TV coverage. Like, prime Kareem... Most of us didn't see.
1: Yeah.
3: Prime Dr. J, most of us, we didn't see it.
1: Yeah. I mean, Kareem was unstoppable. Dr. J was spectacular. Like, Doc in the ABA. And I only saw one game in person. But, oh, my goodness. Like, you want to talk about dunking in traffic? he assaulted the basket. He did. Like, he was mad at the basket for some reason. All right, let me take a break. We got more phone calls to get to. Reggie Miller next hour. And Ray Ferraro, the ESPN NHL analyst, will join us as well. 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

0: Best and worst of the weekend, what you saw that you liked, you didn't like. We'll play the home version here. Todd, I'll start with you. Best and worst of the weekend.
1: Best of the weekend on Saturday night in Sin City during a wild Game 3. The Golden Knights' Mitch Marner provides a natural hat trick and an assist against the Hurricanes, all in the second period. They blew a 4-0 lead, but Vegas still wins at 5-4 in double overtime. Worst, the pitching staffs of the Cubs, Blue Jays, Reds, and Diamondbacks Friday night. Final scores of 10-3, Cards over Reds, 13-3, O's over Jays, 14-1, Nats over D-backs, 18-3, Giants over Cubbies. The Cubs, Blue Jays, and Diamondbacks were all embarrassed on their home field.
0: How about the Angels' 7-8-9 hitters reaching base 13 times, 9 hits, 4 walks in 15 plate appearances in the win over the Dodgers? So the bottom of the order's on-base percentage was 929. That's the highest in a single game by any team, 7, 8, and 9 hitters since 1901.

0: Brought to you by Panini America. Dylan, best and worst of the weekend.
1: All right, Dan. My worst. Poor Elmo. I don't know if you saw this. Elmo's getting absolutely crushed by Knicks fans for tweeting, "Elmo hopes both teams have fun." Got just abused on Twitter over the weekend. And then I can't tell if this is the best or worst, but Golden Tempo wins the Belmont and then immediately gets shoulda, coulda, woulda to death about not running the Preakness, which I think you won 2 out of 3. That's great. But then you're just fielding questions about why you didn't run the Preakness.
0: Did they speak to the horse?
1: The horse was refused, non-committal.
0: Refused skipped out. That's it? Best and worst?
1: Yeah.
0: Okay. Marvin?
2: Best of the weekend. Mikal Bridges in game 2, 4-6 from 3-point range, 20 points in the big win against the Spurs in game 2. Worst of the weekend, Keldon Johnson, NBA Sixth Man of the Year, only had 3 points in 16 minutes in game 2.
0: Paul?
3: Best of the weekend, College World Series on Saturday, Georgia versus Mississippi State, 11-9 in 10 innings, a lot of fun. And the worst of the weekend, you mentioned before, the passing of Stacey King. He was a nice role player for the Bulls back in the 90s, but he became the face of the program lately because they haven't been that good. And he was the constant during broadcast. Good to the fans, good to the media, good guy, very shocking.
0: Texas Tech quarterback Brendan Sorsby granted a temporary injunction against the NCAA. This just happening in Lubbock. The court ruling allows him to play this college football season. He, of course, was suspended for the gambling allegations. According to the injunction, he'll be suspended for the first 2 games of the season. He's supposed to be one of the top quarterbacks in college football, and according to On3 Sports, his deal this year with Texas Tech is more than $5 million. The NCAA had previously rejected his request for reinstatement. He's checked into a gambling addiction rehab center. He did that in April and recently completed a 35-day stint in an Arizona gambling rehab center, according to his attorneys. He bet on Indiana when he was a quarterback for Indiana. He used a variety of sportsbook accounts. He also was betting through family members and friends. He wagered roughly over $90,000 over 4 years. And so that's it. That's the update right now, that right now suspended for 2 games for the upcoming season. Yes, Paul?
3: Yeah, you could expect a couple different reports that the NCAA would appeal this to try to get rid of the injunction.
0: Terry in Seattle. Hi, Terry. What do you have for me?
4: Hey, good morning, Dan. Danette, nice to talk to you as usual. I had some worst of the weekend, but the Danettes did a good job of covering those. My best of the weekend was world number 1, Nelly Korda, winning the U.S. Open at a windy Riviera. Great win. She held off Gabby Lopez and Charlie Hull. I think it's her second major of the year, so she's on a roll.
0: And that's it?
4: Yep.
0: Oh, okay. Yeah, thank you, Terry. Yeah, I watched a lot of that just because I've played Riviera, and it's a wonderful course, challenging course, historical course, and Nelly Korda on the 18th, where she used every bit of the hole to make that putt. Yes, Todd?
5: What would Keith Jackson have said?
0: Whoa, Nelly.
5: There you go.
0: Thank you, Todd. Fred in South Carolina.
6: Good morning, best sports radio and TV program in the whole universe. Dan, I got a 7'4" center, and on that second game in San Antonio, is that bad coaching, bad strategy, where I have him take that long shot? Why aren't he under the basket and we lob it and he dunks it and we win and we move on? We're 1-1. But now, I don't know. What do you think, Dan?
0: I thought they got the play they wanted. They wanted a pick and roll, pick and pop. Wemby, and look, it's a 16-foot jumper. And Mitchell Robinson has to, you know, he's trying to get out on him. Wemby should have made the shot. Like, they ran a play that they wanted to run. Wemby should have made the shot. I have a problem in game 1 where you're taking 9 3-pointers. Get inside and then come outside. That's what I would like to see. You know, they're going to beat you up. They're going to body you. You got three or four guys. But, you know, this is it. Like, if you have any chance, you have to win tonight. Do whatever it takes. But I would start inside, try to get somebody in foul trouble. Try to get some free throws there. Try to get some momentum. Try to take that crowd out of the building. Fresh in Milwaukee. Hi, Fresh. What do you have?
5: What's up, DP and Danettes? How you guys doing today?
0: Great, great, great. Yeah.
5: Good, good. I had a question, but I thought of another one while I was on hold. And it is, if a genie offered to trade an entire legendary Hall of Fame status career for just one sports championship as a role player, do you take the trade, or is Hall of Fame status worth more than a ring?
0: So would you rather win a championship? Wait. So to help me understand, would you, role player? Hall of Fame.
5: I say Reggie Miller is a Hall of Fame player. Can we take away all of Reggie Miller's Hall of Fame status just for one sports championship as a role player? Or would he rather keep the Hall of Fame status or the ring?
0: Well, I wouldn't say be a role player. I'd make it tougher and say you can win a championship, but you're not going to be a Hall of Famer. And would Reggie take that? We'll ask him. I think most guys would take I would want consistency. I would want a 15-year, boy, that guy was great. Instead of I was great for 1 year, where we were great for 1 year. And basketball is an individual sport. I mean, we do break down statistics with that. Like baseball, we don't do that. I mean, we love the stats, but we don't hold it against players if they don't win championships. I mean, Mike Trout, you know, do we hold it against him? No, we just say, well, it's a shame he's played in three playoff games. And Barry Bonds, nobody has said, yeah, he's not the greatest player because he didn't win any championships. They might, you know, ding him because of the performance-enhancing drugs. Willie Mays, how many championships did he win? How many World Series did Willie Mays win? You don't know, do you? It doesn't matter in baseball. But in basketball, it does. Football does for quarterbacks. Yeah, Paul.
3: I was thinking of a football comp. If you asked Cam Newton, you could have three more all-pro seasons and go to the Hall of Fame, because as of right now, I don't think he's going. Mm-hmm. Or you could win that Super Bowl you were in.

0: NBA player is the, you know, dichotomy between how easy it is to get in the NBA, make that even more valuable, that one ring.
1: I don't know if I understand.
0: Like, it's just being a Hall of Famer in baseball, right? It's a much smaller fraternity. So I feel like that carries even more weight. Being a basketball Hall of Famer, like, in baseball, that whoever the Draymond Green equivalent would be, they're not going to be in the Hall of Fame.
1: Yeah. I mean, basketball Hall of Fame is not as special because there's more people that get in. Baseball, it's really tough to get in.
0: Yeah.
1: Football, we've seen where it's really tough to get in as well. Yeah, Dale.
0: I guess like, my point was, I was like, being, would you rather, like, if you're looking at baseball, right, would you take a World Series title or being a baseball Hall of Famer? I think that's a much tougher argument than if I was to be an NBA player and be like, hey, you're going to be in the Hall of Fame or you have that championship ring. I feel like, to me, it's a no-brainer. I would take the ring. Whereas baseball, I might take the Hall of Fame career.
1: Well, it depends on, like, how did you win the title? Like, what are you remembered for winning the title? You know, what role did you play in winning a title? Yeah, Paulie.
2: But going on a run, especially in the NFL, if you can put together some type of dynasty, it could take a good player and put him in the Hall of Fame. Like, Lynn Swann was a very good wide receiver. He got in the Hall of Fame because of their winning, not because of his individual seasons.
1: Yeah.
2: And there's a bunch of guys from the Steelers that were borderline. They got boosted by the winning.
1: Yeah, because I don't think Lynn Swann or John Stoll were their Hall of Famers without winning the Super Bowls. Yes, yes, Todd.
3: I always think about introductions when you're invited by companies or organizations throughout your post-career. Would you rather be, you know, introduced? Maybe it's as simple as that. What rings more true for you guys in being introduced as a Hall of Famer or a Super Bowl champion?
1: Hall of Famer.
3: Gold jacket over ring. Okay.
1: Yeah. Hall of Famer. But I want the consistency. And you only get that, you know, in the Hall of Fame. You can't get in the Hall of Fame, I don't think, without having some kind of consistency. Yes, Miller. Marvin?
4: Yeah, I'd go with Hall of Fame because there's more champions than there are Hall of Famers.
1: Yeah. Yeah, Paul.
2: It's like Troy Aikman. Troy Aikman's got nice regular season numbers. And he got the obvious huge boost of the Super Bowl. And there's guys with way better numbers, like Phillip Rivers' numbers dwarf Troy Aikman's.
1: Yeah.
2: But it's the production.
1: Yeah. Mike in Virginia. Hi, Mike. What do you have for me today?
5: Hey, how's it going, Dan? 5'11 and two quarters, a fluctuating 175, 185. I had two questions today. One, I'd like you to ask Reggie, if Reggie could win one game, would he take the game 7 against the 98 Bulls and go to the championship, or would he take game 4 against the Lakers and tie the series up 2-2?
1: You know what? We better give Reggie a heads up because he's going to be just waking up and I'm going to be hitting him with hammers here. Yes, Marvin.
4: The Pacers had the lead in that game 7 too. Remember, Jalen Rose hit his shot and Larry Bird took him out and didn't put him back in. I was like,
1: Jay in Toledo. Hi, Jay. What do you have for me?
6: Hey, good morning, Dan. First-time caller, longtime fan of the show. In listening to you talk about the Capitol Bullets, you overlooked a very important role player for people from Toledo. Tom Kozelko, K-O-Z-E-L-K-O, played for the University of Toledo in the early 70s. And I had to laugh because around here in Toledo, and I know you're from the Dayton area, we up here in Toledo thought Dayton has been hiding from us for years. We would have had a great I-75 rivalry between Coach Don Donaher and Bob Nichols.
1: All right. Well, thank you, Jay. For Bob Kozelko, is that his name? Yes, Paulie.
2: Dan, you should be embarrassed not naming Tom Kozelko.
1: Oh, Tom Kozelko.
2: Yeah, with the Capitals in 73-74, he averaged 2 points and two rebounds.
1: Fair enough. Fair enough. Missed out on that.
2: Apologies.
1: Yeah. Yes, Marvin.
4: I think we missed out on a great opportunity at the end of the first hour. You named all of the 1973 New York Knicks championship team from beginning to end, and that was so impressive.
1: Well, we made the mistake of putting up the 1970 picture, and that's the team I was referring to. But Anthony, who doesn't make mistakes, made a mistake and thought that I was talking about the 73 team. And I said, I was talking about the 70 team. Earl Monroe wasn't on the 70 team. I mean, if you're a true Knicks fan, you wouldn't make a mistake like that. But apparently he is another one of those front runners. And 7th Avenue boys, Yeah, I think he showed up as a Knicks fan.

0: And yesterday. Yes, Marv.
1: And he was at the watch party at the Garden.
0: I know.
1: He should be embarrassed.
0: I know.
1: Anthony, how dare you?
0: He spent $10, got to go in there and be with some of his buddies and taking off each other's shirts and having fun. That's how he described it. Yeah, it was great. We just took off our shirts and we celebrated. Congratulations. How about we take a break? More phone calls coming up. Reggie Miller in the final hour of the program, as will Ray Ferraro make an appearance, talk some hockey. Back after this. Hopefully you took me up on this. 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

0: not sure how important it is to you. If you've been following the story, Texas Tech quarterback Brendan Sorsby has been granted a temporary injunction against the NCAA. He can now play football for Texas Tech. He will be suspended for the first two games of the 2026 season. The NCAA will appeal, I'm sure. Here's what's going to happen, by the way. There is going to be more discussion about allowing conferences to be able to have enforceability, not the NCAA, because the NCAA is as weak as it's ever been, and you'll probably, like, this should be a conference decision on Brendan Sorsby coming back. I don't want this to get to the NCAA. Let conferences rule, enforce their own rules on their own players. I think that's where we're probably headed. But Brendan Sorsby, who had went into rehab for gambling, you know, this one of those, hey, if he was an average quarterback, I don't think we would be going through this. But he's getting paid over $5 million, therefore he's a valuable commodity. But it, you get the feeling they're making him out to be a victim. Like, Paulie, would you give the reading, like what the judge said about Brendan Sorsby, that if you didn't let him play college football this year, like it's irreparable harm to him?
1: Basically exactly what you just said, that he would suffer irreparable harm. It doesn't say whether earning powers or his place in the draft, but that's what the inference is. But they said, the judge said, didn't refer to him as the victim, said he would get harmed by this decision.
0: Yeah, okay. He knew the rules. Like, you're gambling. You chose to break them. You didn't think that you were going to get caught, but, I mean, come on. But this isn't over. But, you know, I thought maybe supplemental draft, somebody might take a chance on him. But maybe he's trying to prove that, you know, he could still play at a high level, but you still are going to have, you know, what has happened with gambling and rehab, two rehabs. Yeah, Paulie.
1: In Sorsby's appeal, his team said he was clinically diagnosed with a gambling disorder, and that's a mental health condition. It's part of his argument.
0: 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Yeah, Dale.
2: Yeah, if Sorsby balls out this year, like Heisman candidate, does this thing kind of just sort of drift off into the sunset?
0: It wouldn't for me.
2: No.
0: I mean, I just think if you have this rule in place, then enforce the rule. Yes. Do you worry about the well-being of the student athlete? Yes. But that doesn't mean you get to play football. We can help you get help, but that doesn't mean, hey, without football, then what's going to happen here? You know the rules. You're not allowed to bet. You were betting at Cincinnati. You were betting in Indiana. Probably betting at Texas Tech. But if this was a one time, okay, then maybe I, you know, suspend you for a couple of games. But this wasn't. It just feels like there's more. And I'm not saying he's playing the victim. Feels like the judge is making him a victim. Oh, if he doesn't have football, what's it going to mean to him? Yeah, Dylan.
2: Yeah, I think the sticking point for a lot of people, and maybe a little bit myself too, is that it's the betting on Indiana at Indiana thing. I think the rest of it is like, all right, sure. Like, they might have some antiquated rules about, you know, like if you're betting on international cricket, like who really cares?
0: But yes.
2: The moment you're remotely involved or it's adjacent, I think that's when you're going to get, in the court of public opinion, tough uphill battle.
0: Yeah, and I don't care. You know, people say, well, Pete Rose was betting on the Reds to win. Well, he was manipulating the lineup as well to help him win those bets. Brian in Charlotte. Hi, Brian. What's on your mind today?
3: Hey, Dan. I got a day for you.
0: Okay.
3: In game two of the NBA Finals, the New York Knicks went 17-26 without a free throw. And during that time, the Spurs got 9 to the Knicks 0. That's actually the first time that's happened in NBA Finals history. And when you comb it back to conference finals, it has happened one time before. In Game 6 of the 2002 Western Conference Final between the LA Lakers and the Sacramento Kings, where the Kings didn't get a free throw for 14-26 from the third to fourth quarter, and the free throw disparity was the same, 9-0. are we supposed to look at that statistic and say coincidence or something else going on? I'll hang up and listen.
0: I would say that's a coincidence. I would say maybe get outside a little bit, maybe get a hobby. Yes, Marvin?
4: That 2002 Game 6 game may be the most infamous game in the history of the NBA, like infamous.
0: Yes. I thought something nefarious was going on there. Not Game 2 of the NBA Finals. I didn't think, oh my God, that reminds me of the Sacramento Kings. Dylan, update the poll results. Got a busy final hour. Reggie Miller will talk some hockey with Ray Ferraro from the Mothership.
2: How surprised are you by the Knicks going up 2-0 in San Antonio? Very, slightly, or not at all? 49% say very.
0: Oh, okay.
2: Yeah.
0: Yeah. I thought they'd get a game. I didn't think they would go up 2 games. Now the big game tonight. But San Antonio is only a 2.5-point underdog. I don't know, Dylan. You, the king of bad bets.
2: Spurs.
0: You're taking the Spurs?
2: We'll see.
0: Are you taking money line Spurs?
2: I love the plus sign.
0: 2 hours in the books on this Monday. Only one more to go. 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
1: How do you explain Brunson as a closer?
2: Brother, you ever go to a Michelin star restaurant and you look back in the kitchen and even if you just wanted a grilled cheese, it's the best free brioche French bread, what kind of Gruyere cheese with artisanal butter from 3 miles away? That's his game. And what Mike Brown has done, Brunson, if you got the matchup, go. If you don't, give it to Karl Anthony Towns. Give it to your playmakers. It has made them crazy dangerous. It has made him almost impossible to guard.
0: Broadcasting from the man cave.
2: And by the end of the game, Jalen Brunson putting the belt on him.
0: This is Dan Patrick.
1: Final hour on this Monday. Best and worst of the weekend. What you saw that you liked, you didn't like. Dial us up. 877-3DP show operator Tyler sitting by. Take your phone calls there. Stat of the day brought to you by Panini America, the official trading cards of the program. NBC this week, Sunday Night Baseball. It'll be the Rangers going to Boston to take on the Red Sox. Sunday Night Baseball on NBC and Peacock. Peacock is where you'll find this program. Download the app if you haven't done so to be able to watch the program. Reggie Miller will stop by. We got Game 3 coming up tonight. Spurs are only a 2.5-point underdog, which feels a little surprising to me. Dylan, does it seem surprising to you being a gambling expert?
3: Expert's a loose term, Dan, but it does seem a loose term. It's a loser term.
1: Yeah.
3: I would have maybe guessed it would be Spurs minus 2.5 because I don't think you think they're going to go down 3-0.
1: 2.5-point. That's kind of interesting there. All right. Poll question for the final hour. We'll talk to Ray Ferraro, the mothership. He's part of the broadcast team tomorrow night, my Vegas Golden Knights and the Hurricanes.
3: We were talking about it last hour, Dan, but if you're an NBA player, are you taking a good career and a ring or a Hall of Fame career and no ring?
1: Okay. I want consistency. I want to be great for my entire career instead of just a one-off winning a title. That sounds selfish, doesn't it?
3: Well, I mean, I wasn't going to say anything, but, you know. Team sport.
1: Okay. All right. Ray Ferraro, ESPN NHL analyst, played 18 years in the league. You can catch him tomorrow night, 8 Eastern, Stanley Cup Game 4, Hurricanes and Golden Knights on ABC. Let me start there, Ray. You could be a Hall of Famer, or you could win one Stanley Cup.
4: Can I trade 3 of my lousy years?
1: No.
4: I'm not able to do that.
1: Let's say you got
4: that'd be an easy one.
1: 12 years, you're an all-star, you're a Hall of Famer, or you're just a good player on a great team 1 year.
4: I'd pick the Hall of Fame career, I think. And I never won. I got to the Eastern Conference Final once. And every year that I get to do this final, which is just so awesome, I look at these guys and complete envy the guys that win. Doesn't it look like the best? Like just to, you've smashed your body for 10 months and you're the best. I don't know, but to be a, I think I was a good player. I am the example, actually, of the other one. Like I played 18 years, I was good and never got to be in the right place at the right time. And I think winning is sometimes you can be almost an accidental tourist, right? You're just in the right spot at the right time.
1: If I didn't watch Saturday night's game, how would you sum it up?
4: Lunacy. Like I was thinking about this. So I broke into the NHL 1984 and I played 18 years. I've been doing this since I retired in 02. So this is 24 years. I've never seen a Stanley Cup game like this. And sometimes we get into that recency stuff. The only one I can come close to is the Chicago Philly game that was 6-5 and the goalies were so bad. There were goals going in all over the place. It just was a wild game. There was no form or shape to any of it. It was awesome. Like sports are best unpredictable. And when it's 4-0, I actually said in the middle of the third period, really quite proud of this comment because it turned out so well. I said, Carolina can't wait for this game to be over. They're looking forward to game four. And then all of a sudden they scored four goals. And I was like, because I just didn't see it. There's no way this could happen. And it did.
1: Why is it that we single out a goalie if he's having an unbelievable series? Like, we don't talk necessarily about a player the way we do a goalie. Now, I know the goalie is the last line of defense, but, like, there have to be offensive or defensive players who get better in those bigger moments, but we tend to focus on the goalie is standing on his head. Why is that?
4: Because he has such an outsized importance to, you know, to his team. It's like the, you know, it's a starting pitcher. Well, maybe not so much anymore, but a starting pitcher that dominates a series. Or, you know, if Wembanyama all of a sudden takes over a game, it's him. Like, there's probably a bunch of reasons why a team plays well or plays poorly, but the first thing always becomes the focus of the goalie. Now, I thought Rod Brind'Amour, Carolina's coach, he pulled Freddie Anderson because he was looking to game four. Game three was gone. There's no reason to leave him back out there, except the goalie he put in, Brandon Bussey, had a great third period. They get the overtime somehow, and now he's got a real decision. But the guy at the other end, Carter Hart, he's really been no better in the series. Like, there's been way more goals than I would have suspected. And I don't know if the goalies have been bad or average but, you know, as for a shot here or there, Carolina's up 2-1. I didn't like one goal in that fourth game or third game. I still flip-flop. I got another day to figure it out. And I wonder what Carolina's thinking. Like, would they go to Bussey in game four, or are they going to go back to Anderson? I bet it's a torturous choice, really.
1: Talking to Ray Ferraro, he spent 18 years in the NHL. He would gladly take a Hall of Fame career over winning a Stanley Cup. 8 Eastern tomorrow night, Hurricanes and the Golden Knights exclusively on ABC. Has the NHL ever toyed with a 3-point line like we have in the NBA?
4: No. I don't even know. As I'm picturing it, I don't see why they would change it. I don't know how they would make it work. Could you imagine, like, in a sport that moves this fast, that is the puck on outside the line? Is it on the line? Is it, like, even with all the great cameras they have now, there's no reason, I don't think. And here's the other thing, Dan, the games have been 5-4, 4-3, 5-4. I mean, we're getting plenty of offense. In the 90s, I wish they would have done something else because it was boring. This is great stuff.
1: Well, you can blame the Devils for that.
4: They smothered the game. They were no fun to play against. Our captain in New York was Pat Flatley, really funny guy. And we're playing the Devils one night, and we've got like 10 shots. And he goes, look at them. None of them are sweating. They're not even trying. And they just had us. We were smothered. We couldn't do anything. Like, this stinks, man. It was brutal.
1: Well, that's what I wonder, that all of the leagues were trying to get more scoring. They want more scoring. And I didn't. And you're right about the goals being scored. I don't know if it's style now or what they will allow you to do or not do that maybe is bringing about. Maybe it's bad goaltending. I don't know.
4: It's skill, without question. You know what when they changed the rules about 15 years ago to really promote skill, I guess, and make it harder to defend. The players have gotten progressively faster and stronger and more skilled than they've ever been. I didn't think, like, I thought the speed was going to create more offense always, but really it also helps defense. Like, speed is a killer for offense, right? You just don't have time to do anything. But the guys today, that they play at a level that I think is probably the same in most sports, but like it's not been achieved before. And I look at what some of these guys can do. We just couldn't do it. And I think the offense follows with it. There's more goals now than there's ever been.
1: Could you see, I don't know who's the biggest goalie you ever faced, but if I put Penny Sewell, who's an offensive lineman for the Lions, but with skill.
4: Yeah.
1: But you put somebody who is huge. They're wide. How tough? I mean, can you see a scenario where, and I don't know if somebody's tried to get a bigger goalie, like Aaron Donald, if I put him in goal?
4: You'd think he'd be all right, right? He's just got to stand there, but it doesn't quite work that way. There seems to be holes everywhere. Like, so when I played, I bet you the average guy was, like at the start of my career, he was not 6 feet.
1: Well, like Darren Pang is 5'4".
4: He will tell you, too, somehow he won 27 games. And that's his number I know because he's told me 4,000 times.
1: His head doesn't reach the crossbar.
4: You've seen his pictures, right?
1: Yeah.
4: So Panger, at one time, he switched his goalie equipment with a guy that used to play for Tampa, Ben Bishop, who was 6'7". And Bishop put on Panger's gear. It looked like it looked like children's stuff. And Panger, of course, looked hilarious in the other stuff. The goalies now they're 6'5", 6'6". They're 235 pounds. Like Freddie Anderson's 240 pounds. Like these guys are, it might not look like huge. Yeah. And I'll tell you, when you skate down the ice and you look up at the net, there's no room. There's nowhere to go. Except the puck's pretty small and it bounces around pretty good. And fortunately, they can't stop everything.
1: What's the greatest performance, like the greatest player that you were on the ice with for one game that you witnessed something?
4: In one game. Oof. Like I always think Alex Kovalev was the most talented player I ever played with the Rangers. Brian Leetch, I played a game and made that when I was with the short time with the Rangers, he made a couple of plays that in this game, one of them I know because I was on the other end of it and I just shot it in the empty net. I could not believe that he was able to do, like physically be able to do, in a individual game though, the best was Mario Lemieux. Was just remarkable. He scored against us one time, four times in a game. And it was like, it was like we were the Washington Generals that night. Like it was amazing.
1: I find him underrated. And it's hard to say that though. I know he got sick, but man, you could make a case. I love Gretz and Messier and, run down the list, but Mario Lemieux, I think, could have turned out to be the greatest player of all time.
4: I think if people built a Mount Rushmore, and you could even spread it out three or four players if you wanted, but I think they would get to Lemieux later in the list than they should.
1: Yeah.
4: He was singularly the most talented player ever to play. And part of it was that he was 6'5". And what Gretz did with his numbers are incomparable and we marvel at everything that he did, but him, Bobby Orr, Mario Lemieux, they changed the game. They changed it forever. And then you get into the new guys and, you start to get into McDavid and that. But, man, Mario was amazing.
1: How's this play out for my Vegas Golden Knights?
4: I picked Carolina in 7 before the series. I was worried, actually, that it was going to be a bunch of low-scoring, boring 3-2, 2-1 games, and clearly that's not been the case. Goal has all of a sudden, as we get back to it, become a real question for Carolina. But I'm still going to take Carolina in 7, even though I don't feel very confident about it. If there's ever been a series that's been a coin flip, this is it. I mean, there is zero way to predict what's going to happen tomorrow night. Some series now by game 3, don't you think you kind of got a feel? You're like, yeah, it's going to be close, but this team's better. I don't have that right now. It's been really great, really great fun to do.
1: Do players eat during overtime?
4: Yeah, now it's easy. They got bananas and protein bars all stocked up in there, and they're good. Back in the day that there was a Pittsburgh-Philly game, it went to 5 overtimes. They had to find a pizza place that would make pizza and deliver it over to the Pittsburgh locker room because it was in Pittsburgh. So they got the food. I don't know what Philly was eating. Like there's nothing around at that time.
1: Well, you got the the Spumante brothers or whatever, brothers.
4: Spumante, yeah.
1: Yeah, they should have delivered.
4: Could you imagine?
1: Yeah.
4: The boiler would be turning over with a couple of bites of the hose, man.
1: Thank you, Ray. We'll be watching tomorrow night.
4: Awesome. Thanks, Dan. Good to talk to you again.
1: Ray Ferraro, ESPN analyst, and he'll be on the call game four, Hurricanes Golden Knights on ABC. Sean McDonough. Sean McDonough done a great job. Another guy we take for granted. We don't take Reggie Miller for granted. No, sir. He won't allow us to do that. We got some questions for Reggie. He'll join us next. 7% of adults in the United States searching for an alternative to sleeping in a bed. 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

0: Well, the stage is certainly set for Wemby to steal a game and all of a sudden have one of those moments that we've seen before at the Garden. Michael Jordan came back at his double nickel. Steph dropped 54 in the Garden. Kobe dropped 61. Bernard King had 60 on a Christmas Day game against the Nets. But the spotlight will never be bigger and brighter for Wemby if you're going to step up and be a hero. Reggie Miller, Hall of Famer, NBA on NBC, lead analyst. Okay, let me get a couple of questions out of the way. This came up about winning a championship or being a Hall of Famer. So, you're a Hall of Famer, you didn't win a championship. But if I said you could trade places with Rip Hamilton, or you could keep your career. So, you win a title, but you're not a Hall of Famer.
1: I'm keeping my career.
0: Okay.
1: I love my career.
0: Okay. Now, there was another one that somebody brought up. If you could change the outcome, let's see. Was that 19? What was the year, Marvin?
2: Game 7, 98 conference finals, or game 4, 2000 finals. Which game would you rather have won?
0: You can change the outcome of either one. So you go, you don't have to change anything, but you go 2-2 with the Lakers. Or you beat Jordan and you go to the NBA Finals?
1: Wow, both are very intriguing, very difficult questions. Look, winning a Game 7 in Chicago versus, in my opinion, the greatest player of all time, I probably would take that. Again, you and I have had this discussion, Mark Jackson and I. That was our thinking. We wanted to retire Jordan. I would probably take that one. Winning game 4 versus Shaq and Kobe to even the series 2-2, that doesn't guarantee that we were going to win that series. All it meant was that the series was 2-2. We thought we had that game when Shaq fouled out because he was just too dominating in that series. So when he fouled out in that game and it went to overtime, we thought we had that until this young kid showed his greatness in Kobe Bryant, and they went up 3-1. We won game 5, 3-2, and they closed us out in 6. So that wouldn't have guaranteed us winning that series. But to win in Chicago in a game 7 versus Michael Jordan, that would have been great. But here we are.
0: And that leads us to tonight's game. And I wondered, when we started the show, I said, it feels like there's more pressure on the Knicks than the Spurs. Because the Spurs know we lost those two, and yes, we're probably not winning this series. Our odds are heavily against us. But the Knicks go back home, crazy environment.
1: Yeah.
0: And you can't afford to give San Antonio a glimmer of hope. And that's why when I saw San Antonio's only a 2.5-point underdog here. You would think after losing those two, maybe being down in the dumps, now you're going into the Garden. They can't wait to crown the Knicks as a champion here. Who has more pressure?
1: I said this on one of our telecasts about the Knicks. I always feared the Knicks most when they were on the road, and they kind of showed that in the first two games. Their fan base travels well, but for whatever reason, as a team, when we were going against Patrick and John and Oak and all those Knicks teams on the road, they played totally different when they were away from the Garden. I don't know what it was, but they were so locked in and great. And we saw that in games 1 and 2 in San Antonio. I think when they go home, you get a chance, all the things you just highlighted, you relax a little bit, your family's there, the crowd's going to be pumping, you've won the first two. You almost kind of exhale, which you hope that's not the case. You're in the finals now, and you're 2 wins away from a championship. This is the time to put your foot on the gas even more. But for whatever reason, the Knicks at times seem to settle and let teams hang around. Right now, if you're the Spurs, you have absolutely nothing to lose. You are playing with house money. No team has ever come back losing their first two games at home and winning a championship. So history's not on your side. So you might as well just go out and play. I've been a little surprised in this series because the same team that we covered in the Western Conference, that is not the same Spurs team that I'm seeing in the finals. It's it was almost like their main mission was just to beat the Thunder, and they forgot there was one more series left. They're not playing the same way, and it's, you know, if you're a Spurs fan, it's been a little bit of head scratching watching these first two games.
0: Were you okay with that final shot by Wemby?
1: Yeah. I mean, your best player takes that shot. I mean, it was a clean look. Personally, I probably would have loved to see De'Aaron Fox be a little bit more aggressive in that. Remember, he was a former clutch player of the year, something we've seen Jalen Brunson be in these first two games. Think about this. Jalen Brunson has not played great at all in this series. I think he's like 17 for 56. He's like 4 for 20 from 3. And yet the Knicks are up 2-0. He's been great in the clutch, especially in game 1. But overall, he has not had the type of shooting game that he's capable of. And the Knicks are still up 2-0. That's why it's a little scary, because you know those shots are going to fall when he's back home. And the way that Mikal Bridges, the way that Landry Shamet, OG, the way they are shooting the basketball, Deuce McBride off the bench, this is a full complement of Knicks teams. This is the best I think I've ever seen them play.
0: I want to look at the bigger picture here, because this shouldn't be viewed as a one-off with the Knicks. They went to the Eastern Conference Finals. They probably should have made it to the Finals last year. But if they sweep San Antonio and you end up winning 15 consecutive playoff games, you would match Golden State Warriors. Now, all of a sudden, you know, at least for 1 year, I know it wasn't a dominating regular season, but postseason.
1: Yeah.
0: Like, they're going to be in the conversation of one of the greatest, and the point differential too, Reggie, throughout the postseason. I don't know if we look at the Knicks that way, but I think we should, at least statistically, historically.
1: You've got to put them in that conversation, and you've got to have these hard conversations. And I know people will not, they'll say, well, who did they play? They played Atlanta, no experience. They were down 2-1 in that series.
0: Yeah.
1: And after that game 3, they've run off 13 straight. They're going to say, well, they played Philadelphia in the second round and Joel Embiid. You play who's in front of you. That's the same Philadelphia team that won a game 7 in Boston. They played the Cavs in the conference finals. That's the same Cavs that won by 30 in Detroit in a game 7. I don't want to hear it, people. You've got to have these hard conversations about the Knicks. If they find a way to win 2 more games in a row and win 15 in a row on their way to an NBA championship, we're not up here saying they're the greatest.
0: No. Nope.
1: Okay, no, we're not saying that. But you've got to have a hard conversation on how this run, starting with game 4 in Atlanta all the way until now, it's impressive what the Knicks have done.
0: Nobody brings up the Lakers and Magic were banged up when Michael Jordan won his first NBA title.
1: Right? A championship is that you play who's in front of you. Everyone's banged up at this point in time, right? I don't want to hear it, people. I mean, Boston could have had something to say about this. They lost that game 7 at home. Detroit could have had something to say about this. You lost by 30-plus game 7 at home, all right? You play who's in front of you. That's all the Knicks are doing right now.
0: Talking to Reggie Miller, Hall of Famer, NBA on NBC, lead analyst. I think Karl Anthony Towns would be my MVP right now, because seems to be doing it at both ends. And I wondered this in the first hour, Reg, that Mike Brown was on Golden State's coaching staff. And I wonder if he saw how Steve Kerr used Draymond Green, and if he's using Karl Anthony Towns now as sort of a larger, better shooting than Draymond Green, where the offense is going through him probably more than it ever has.
1: 100%. And I think Kat has embraced that role. That's a great comparison, though Kat's not the defender that Draymond is, but Draymond's not the shooter and scorer that Kat is. I think in terms of passing, very similar. And though the Knicks don't have that one weapon like Golden State, obviously in Stephen Curry and or Klay Thompson during those championship runs, again, the way that Mikal Bridges, think about this. People were talking about benching him in that Atlanta series after the first 2 or 3 games. Like, what was wrong with Mikal Bridges? And now he's having a historical run here over the last two rounds, the conference finals and now. And Karl Anthony Towns, the way they've put the ball in his hands, and he has been able to facilitate. And to your point, at the other end, defensively, again, we thought that Wimby was going to be able to walk on water after what he did in that conference final. He looks shell-shocked a little bit. And it's because of the physicality of the game being brought to him by Cat. So right now he probably is maybe the odds-on favorite to win that finals MVP. But I will say this. They don't win game one without the brilliance of Jalen Brunson. And again, in game two, that big shot again came from Jalen Brunson. He's the ultimate closer. Anytime the game is close, I don't care who you're playing, I will always trust in Brunson. Too good of footwork. His mechanics are great. His foundation is fantastic. That dude just scares me if a game is close and the ball is in his hands.
0: See, remind you of anybody you played against?
1: I'm not comparing them. I'm not saying they're the same. So people, please don't come at me. But when MJ, when Kobe, when both of those guys had the ball in the closing moments, you just knew something special was going to happen. You knew they were going to get a clean look. Now, whether they made it or missed it, that was on them. I look at Brunson that same way. He can get any shot he wants in the closing moment. Now, if he makes it or miss, that's on him. But there's not a lot of defense you're going to be able to do one-on-one to stop that. All three of those guys have something very similar. Their footwork is impeccable. They play off of 2 feet every single time. Now, Kobe and Mike, they played in the air a lot. Whereas Brunson, being a smaller guard, everything has to – his footwork has to be – and his timing has to be on point. So, again, don't cut – I'm not putting them in that in that category. Don't come after me. But in terms of making big shots – I put him up there with Kobe and MJ.
0: Explain this to the audience. I tried to, but even when you're supposed to take shots, even if you're not making shots, like Iverson had to keep shooting. Mm-hmm. Explain that to the audience of even when you're missing, it's important to the offense, to your teammates, to keep shooting if you're that main guy.
1: It's the evolution of life. You've got to keep things moving. Even though you're having an off night offensively, the rest of those four guys, they look to you for guidance and strength. So when your best player becomes timid or shy or turns down shots, the other four guys and the rest of the team, they bow their heads because their best player

0: Chris Paul?
1: Chris Paul, yes. Definitely Chris Paul. Yes.
0: Steve Nash.
1: Here's another name that people don't like, associate with smaller guards. Would Tony Parker be in this conversation as a 6'1" and under? Right? He was 6'1", I believe.
0: Yeah.
1: Tony Parker should be in that category. Right. I don't think he was 6'3" or 6'4", Tony Parker.
0: No.
1: He was 6'1".
0: But Steph is 6'3".
1: Right. Steph is 6'3". So you said 6'1", right?
0: 6'2".
1: Well, he's 6'3".
0: The best 6'2" and under player of all time is
1: Isaiah. I'll go with Isaiah.
0: What's Kyrie?
1: He's 6'3", 6'4", right?
0: Is he?
1: He's 6'3". He's not 6'2".
0: Okay.
1: But, man, he's in. So, him and Steph. Now, that's 6'3" to 6'5". That's a conversation right there. Because now you're talking Steph, Kyrie, Dwayne Wade. Like, this is a very difficult conversation. James Harden.
0: Russell.
1: I don't know if I would put James Harden in that conversation with those other three guys, but he has the points.
0: So tougher to give me a best player under 6'2". How about the best player under 6'5"? Would you take Dwayne Wade over Steph Curry?
1: Ooh, no. I'm going with Curry.
0: Okay. Is there anybody you would take over Steph Curry under 6'5"? 6'5" and under.
1: I mean, I love Isaiah.
0: If I say we have a draft, you have first pick.
1: What's the rest of my team look like?
0: No. You're starting your team with your point guard. So you can have anybody under 6'5".
1: Wow. I'm probably starting with Wardell. Zeke, I love you. Oh, I love you, Zeke. So then, am I on this team?
0: No.
1: Oh, okay. Then I'll start with Wardell. If I was on this team, I would start with Zeke. If I was the shooting guard.
0: Yeah,
1: Steph and I couldn't be on the same team together. We basically did the same thing. Well, he was much better than I was, but we would compliment one another.
0: Well, you'd be Klay Thompson.
1: You know what? You're right. I'm still going with Wardell.
0: I'm going to take Steph Curry.
1: Yeah, I'm going with Steph.
0: Yeah. All right. Enjoy the game.
1: I appreciate it. Game 3.
0: Yep. We'll talk to you next week.
1: Yes. Well, now will it be over by then? Do you think it'll be over by then? Monday, Wednesday, today, Wednesday.
0: I'm going to say no.
1: Which game does San Antonio win, tonight or Wednesday?
0: Tonight.
1: Wow. That place is going to be buzzing. You got the president. It's going to be a zoo in there.
0: Oh, I know.
1: They lose that game.
0: I know.
1: With all that hype, I don't know.
0: I don't know.
1: I can see them maybe losing game 4, but tonight?
0: No. If they win tonight and you have a chance to sweep, win the title, it'll be crazier in game 4.
1: All right. A lot has to happen. Too many youth mistakes, Spurs. Call a timeout. And Mitch, Coach Johnson, I love you. Call a timeout.
0: Reggie Miller, Hall of Famer, NBA on NBC, lead analyst. 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

0: 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All righty. Tim Legler from the Mothership will join us on the program tomorrow. He's got a big night tonight, calling the game with Mike Breen, Richard Jefferson. Yes, Marvin?
1: I had a comparison. You were talking about if the Knicks win the NBA title, like how would they be remembered?
0: Mm-hmm.
1: The 83 Sixers, they had a great playoff run, but they only won that one title, and people always remember them.
0: That was one of the more talented starting fives in NBA history. I think you looked at that team as a great team. I don't know if people will look at the Knicks team because of the individuals, but the sum of the parts there, you're going to say that was a great team. You're going to have Brunson. Karl Anthony Towns, if he wins a title, will be a Hall of Famer. Jalen Brunson will be a Hall of Famer. But we'll look back and, you know, OG Anunoby and Mikal Bridges and Josh Hart, and we'll say, boy, those were great role players there. 76ers, that was a pretty talented team. Pretty talented. Yeah, Dylan?
2: If we only win this one title.
0: Here we go.
2: Will that be a disappointment with this roster?
0: How about you win one?
2: I'd say it. That's why I said if.
0: Yeah.
2: Not getting ahead of myself.
0: Yeah. You Knicks fans just
2: gotta I know. We're excited, an excitable bunch.
0: I know. I like the Knicks team. It's the Knicks fans I got a problem with. And the number of Knicks fans who, like, seeing people with gear, I mean, and it looks pretty new. Just saying. Like, nobody's got any weathered hats or T-shirts or anything. They got some new gear. New gear. Let's see. Willard in Illinois. Hi, Willard.
3: Hi, Dan. Second time, long time. 61212. Got a question for you, and I've got a question for Fritzy. Dan, at the halfway point of this year, who do you consider the front runner for Danette of the Year? Hmm. And Fritzy, for a birthday or holiday season present, would you consider giving the gift that keeps on giving all year long, dude wipes?
0: Hmm. Yeah, you might be handing that out at Halloween.
4: I could be.
0: Yeah, with dude wipes.
4: I should probably put a little Snicker bar in there or something if there's not a peanut allergy.
0: Halfway point, most valuable Danette. I'm going to say Dylan. I'll give Dylan.
2: Wow.
0: New guy. I've already seen everything that everybody else has to offer. Yeah. So I would say you right now. Plenty of time to lose it, though. Because, boy, did you think you had the most valuable backroom guy last year.
2: That was devastating. But I understood it. I got it. Jay is a very valuable.
0: Adam in L.A. Hi, Adam.
5: Yes, so my Dodgers did take 2 out of 3 over the Angels. But my best of the weekend was the Knicks beating the Spurs to take the 2-0 series lead. As a Lakers fan, it's been fun rooting for the Knicks. I agree with you. It's a fun team to watch. I do like that Knicks team. But as long as the Celtics, the Spurs, OKC didn't win it, I'll be happy. And then, Danny, a quick two-part question. I saw that the Atlanta Hawks extended head coach Quinn Snyder to a 3-year deal. Did that 7-game performance that his Hawks had against the Knicks, did that help him get this contract? And then real quick, how do you think you celebrated that contract? Have a great week, guys.
0: Take All right. Back. Yeah. Yeah. With Atlanta, I don't know what their goals are, where you go, boy, we had a great season, because it might be something like that. The fact they got to the Eastern Conference Finals a couple years ago, remarkable. That's one of those where you go, wait, where was I when Atlanta went to the Eastern Conference Finals? Yes, Dylan.
2: Yeah, that series again with the Hawks and the Knicks feels like an eternity ago, doesn't it?
0: Yes, it does.
2: Also, I saw that in useless gambling stats, if you had started with $100 and rolled it over every game of the Knicks winning streak, you'd have like $260,000 or something, which is always funny because no one did that. Mm-mm. But
0: how about this day in sports history, Paul?
6: Just a couple for you, Dan. 1934, your Reds became the first baseball team to use an airplane to travel from one city to another. They flew from Cincinnati to Chicago, and I assume they went back. Doesn't say that anymore, but I'm assuming.
0: Mm.
6: The Celtics won championship number 16 in 1986, and in 1969, the New York Yankees retired Mickey Mantle's number 7.
0: I did not know this story. 1920, the Reds had a baseball player named Ed Rausch. He fell asleep in the outfield while his teammates were arguing a call with the umpire. Then he got ejected for delay of the game for still being asleep when the game was set to resume. I mean, that happens in Little League. Sandy Koufax in 1955 made the Dodgers roster, but they had to get rid of another player, another pitcher. Tommy Lasorda was the pitcher that they made the right decision from one left-hander to another. The Yankees, 1979, drafted John Elway second round. Kansas City Royals drafted this quarterback in the same draft. If you said Dan Marino, you would be correct. On this date in 1989, Jim Rooker said he would walk from Pittsburgh to Philadelphia if the Pirates lost a 10-0 lead. Phillies rally, they win 15-11, and Jim Rooker walks from Pittsburgh to Philadelphia, raising $81,000 for charity. This day in sports history. Let's go around the room, see if we learned anything, Todd.
4: For NBA players struggling to make free throws, Dylan wonders if they should just fire it off the backboard instead of trying to swish it.
0: Dylan?
2: The Capital Bullets were a team.
0: Yes, they were for a few years. They were Baltimore, Capital, and then Washington. Marvin?
1: I'm going to either game 6 or 7.
0: Yeah, I got you hooked up. Paul, what'd you learn today?
6: A lot of new Knicks fans.
0: What about me, Todd?
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21: 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World Cup week. Kicking off today in The Herd. We're live. Wherever you may be. However, and wherever you're listening, thanks for making us part of your day. A lot of choices out there. We appreciate it. Starting today, second hour, top of next hour, we'll give you great moments in the history of our best players, the World Cup, the greatest moments, the greatest saves. Steph, put it together. It's great. So tonight's game three of the NBA Finals. Spurs have led the first two games by double figures and have lost both. And so New York, I think, is going to win the series. You know, you go on the road, win the first two. But it's interesting. The ratings have been unbelievable. 90% over the 2025 NBA Finals opener. And we all know in America, who's playing matters. Cubs, Yankees, Dodgers in a World Series, big ratings. Rory McIlroy, down the stretch on a Sunday at the Masters, big ratings. Duke in the final four of the championship game, big numbers. But this New York team is different. They're not hype. It's not megastars everywhere. Yet they're incredibly great television. They didn't buy this championship. Jalen Brunson's on a rare NBA team-friendly deal. It's a roster of complementary stars that play very well together, very cohesive.
3: And New York fans may be obnoxious, but the team isn't. I mean, the Knicks front office built a group of players, three from Villanova, high IQ, high EQ, not a lot of temperamental players. Some guys playing a little over their skis. I mean, I like Cat. He's dominating Wemby. That's a little bit of a surprise. But Josh Hart, OG, Mikhail Bridges, high character guys. To me, this is the easiest New York City championship level team to root for ever. I like the Jeter Yankees, but I understood where a lot of people weren't rooting for them. This team's hard to root against. It's also really fun basketball. A lot of motion, a lot of passing. They're unbelievable in the fourth. Again, they fall behind. They take all the body blows. They're never out of games. Yes, the winning streak makes it even more compelling. But you go back to the Jeff Van Gundy, Pat Riley teams, which we were told were fascinating. Those teams were awful offensively, and they were boring to watch unless you were from New York. I mean, those teams, by the way, were 25th in offensive rating. Bad in the fourth quarter. I got all the numbers. Fights. They tackled better than the Jets. Those weren't great watches. Spike Lee was more interesting than half the players. This team's different. They're the best fourth quarter team ever. They're unbelievable offensive net rating. They do everything well. They don't shoot a ton of threes, but when they shoot them, they hit them. They don't, like Mikhail Bridges rarely misses a free throw. They're creative. They're great late. They're clutch. The passing, the motion. This is fun to watch. We were force-fed the Van Gundy-Riley teams and told, oh, it's unbelievable television. No, Jordan's Bulls, unbelievable TV. Shaq and Kobe, that's unbelievable TV. The Knicks were, it was like, bring out the blocking sleds. It just wasn't that fun. So, and this is a really cohesive team, and cohesive teams are fun to watch. It's got a collegiate feel to it. So I got to tell you, great offense, great late, underappreciated star. They're going to win this series, even though they've trailed by double digits in both games. They're clearly getting more quality looks offensively and more quality looks without as much effort. They look old and stable, experienced and stable and wise, and the Spurs look and feel in big moments really young because you know they are. Here's Jalen Brunson on what it's like to be part of this Knicks team.
5: The amount of love I've gotten from this fan base and from the city since day one. I think it's grown over the years, but I'm so thankful. I'm so honored to be able to put New York across my chest. 27 years since the last finals game in this building. I know our fan base is really excited, as they should be. But as a team, us inside the locker room, we have more work to do.
3: All right, World Cup, our first game, United States men's national team. It's Friday against Paraguay. Cannot wait. Over the weekend, Saturday, team friendly in Chicago, a city that doesn't get a World Cup game, but what an environment. And we lost to Germany 2-1. And listen, soccer fans in America are in two groups. Delusional to the point they think they're going to win every World Cup. Or the most negative people in the entire world. I'm neither. I'm always cautiously optimistic. I'm not sky is falling. I'm not sky is the limit. My take is sunny day, blue skies. There's some clouds over there and about 30% chance to rain. So Saturday, 2 minutes in, we give up a really ugly goal to Germany. Germany, seventh best odds to win the World Cup. They're better than us. And it was a bad goal. And we looked disorganized on the back. And it was 2 minutes in and we fell behind. And it was tentative goalkeeping. But here's the thing. All that avalanche of negativity was kind of ridiculous because for the rest of the game, we actually went toe-to-toe. We won the possession battle, which we almost never do against elite European teams. 54% possession to 46. That's like time of possession in football. It matters. It tells you a story. We had more shots. We had five times as many corners, 10-2 than Germany. We had opportunities. We had a great goal. We went toe-to-toe after the first 2 minutes. And again, by intermission, by break, there's some substitutions, but I know what I saw. And it was, oh, we had a spectacular goal, got close two other times. I worry about the back end. It was a really, really ugly goal. But if you look at the box score of this, it would be like a football game where we lost the turnover battle in the game, but we won yards and time of possession. And I was very, very encouraged. My entire life, when we played teams like Germany, we only counterattack. It's cautious, conservative, and try to sneak out a late win. And the goaltender has to be Superman. Bring the cape. Yeah. Our goalkeeping is okay. By our standards, poor. We got all sorts of talent, though. And I thought it was the most aggressive we've been. You know, you can tell a lot of times, we always say styles make fights. You know, you can tell sometimes if you watch Conor McGregor in his prime, he was the best fighter and he knew he was the best fighter. You were trying to get to the next round against him. We're aggressive and we should be, and we don't have to be conservative. So my takeaway, Tyler Adams said it after, is we can go toe-to-toe with teams like Germany. I really believe that.
1: It's the moments of the game. You know, to concede that early in a game like this is always going to make it difficult. But the character we showed, the energy, the resilience, I mean, guys were going at it like it was a World Cup final, and I think that's what we wanted to see.
3: I'm not going to go Kenny Atkinson of the Cavs and say, we analytically won this thing. But there were signs. We weren't just counterattacking. We had a, it's like we gave up a really early touchdown. We got beat on the back end. It looked a little disorganized. You clean it up. You play again in less than a week. Paraguay on Friday. J-Mac, I am staying positive. I want to be glass half full guy because I watched it and I thought, that's a pretty good outing. That was a pretty good performance.
2: Yeah, I texted you. I was kind of disappointed early with the giving up the goal in the first 2 minutes. But the response to me said a lot about the character and grit of this team. I love what I saw from Robinson and Dest. I think those might have been our best two players on Saturday.
3: Yeah.
2: Overall, Colin, I'm very optimistic about Paraguay. I will be betting the game here in short order. We're going to win that game. It's a worst case draw. But I like what I saw from our team. And I feel pretty good.
3: All right. So game three is tonight. And it is a chance. I actually think it's going to be really competitive. Again, the Spurs have led by double digits in the first two games. Alexi Lawless is joining us 1 hour from now. His thoughts on what he watched over the weekend. Live in Chicago, it's the Herd.
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21: 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All right, Wemby, okay. Season on the line tonight. Here's what's interesting about how patient we are with our football culture and how impatient we are with our basketball culture. Take Fernando Mendoza. He's older than Wemby, and he's yet to play a pro football game. Bo Nix of the Denver Broncos, I think he got drafted the year. Was it after Wemby or before? After Wemby. And he's 4 years older. And we're still like, give Bo Nix time. Let's be patient. Wemby's 22. Our football culture, you have to go to college for 3 years. Most of the guys go for 4 years. Some guys go five, especially with NIL. Yet we're really patient when they're rookies or second-year players. Basketball culture is, let's get them into the association. Let's go. One and done. Let's go. So don't be surprised if Magic Johnson has a final so bad at one point in his early career, he was called Tragic Johnson.
3: or Jordan couldn't get refined enough for the right coach, didn't win until year seven, or LeBron James, I mean, he went to a finals, got swept by San Antonio, went to Miami and got humiliated as a favorite by Dallas, and then added layers to his game. We said this all year about Wemby. You said it, I said it. Offensively, he's not there yet. He's not refined yet. Defensively, he's unbelievable. I would have voted him MVP. Even in this series, he's averaging 27 a game and we're crushing him because he's had bad turnovers. He's looked young. But it should be noted, many of the great centers, he's 7'4" and his body isn't fully developed yet. Many of the great centers, Jokic, Shaq, Russell, Akeem, Moses Malone was a two-time MVP. They were moving people with their body. I mean, they may have been 7'7", 4'1". They were massive, physical men. Wemby's a little more Ralph Sampson, a little more Sam Bowie, that you can get under him, and if you beat him to a spot, you can even be the size of OG or a Josh Hart or somebody that's 6'5", 6'8", 6'9", and you can give him trouble. You can move him off his spot. So it's just the reality is we're not terribly patient with our young basketball prodigies. And, you know, even in the NBA, MJ was a prodigy, right? Like LeBron was, Magic was. They had massive failures for many years. Folks, Beethoven was a child prodigy. His best symphony was his fifth. He got swept in a couple of the first four. He was bad top of the key. I mean, Beethoven, you couldn't trust him with the ball up top. Take a deep breath. It's going to be okay. Wemby's great. Look at his numbers in the series. And everybody's like, oh, he is a liability. He's had some really bad moments late in these games. 22. Next best player is 21. Dylan Harper's 20. They look young because they are young. And the Knicks are old and experienced. And these guys have been playing together for years. And Kat's playing the greatest series of his life. Here's Wemby over the weekend on these finals.
7: We need to, you know, capitalize and actually use all the efforts we did, because it felt like we did a lot. We did a lot of things wrong, but we also were relentless and kept pushing, but kind of like wasted that effort. Even though I know it's not wasted, because our lessons are learned. And I know we're not going to make the mistakes of the past again, but in a moment like this, we need to make these things matter.
3: Yeah, that game over the, you know, this game, when you watched it Friday, the takeaway was, oh, they got them. Oh, they don't. That's why this is the youngest finals team since the Blazers. And that Blazers team fell behind 2-0 as well. It's a big stage. You know, at least in basketball, unlike football, you know, hockey, basketball, baseball, you can have some do-overs, you know, 7-game scheduled. So I think the Spurs will play really well tonight. But I was watching in the second quarter of game two. And I mean, San Antonio was given, I mean, it was everything they had. They were playing well. They were shooting better. And you look up and you're like, yeah, Knicks lead or trail by one. It's like, yeah, it kind of feels like a Knicks series. They're just a bit wiser, more intense, a little more physical, never looked frenetic. That's how it looks to me. J-Mac with the news.
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2: All right, Colin, let's start with the Dallas Cowboys. Obviously, revamped defense in the offseason, adding Caleb Downs. Listen, the group couldn't get any worse. Last year, dead last in the NFL, allowing over 30 points per game. But hey, CeeDee Lamb, he's seen these guys live. Here's what he has to say about the new Cowboys defense.
11: It's annoying. it's been annoying to prepare against, but obviously seeing it in practice every day, I mean, it's kind of unique just seeing different guys communicate and being able to understand and take what they learned from the meeting room and being able to easily translate it on the field. I mean, it's good to go against. It's very tricky.
2: Interesting that they stole the defensive coordinator from the Philadelphia Eagles, Christian Parker. He was their secondary coach. Remember, the secondary was amazing in Philly. So you steal a division rival's defensive coach.
3: Smart.
2: You draft maybe the best secondary prospect in the draft in Caleb Downs. You spend two other picks on defenders. Bolster Rashawn Gary in the offseason. Colin, I mean, there's a world where we're sleeping on Dallas.
3: Well, yeah, and I think, I mean, if you look at some of the analytic mavens, they have Dallas as a top 10-11 team. One of the great things about the NFL, because, again, you draft older, more experienced players. I felt when I was watching Caleb Downs as a true sophomore at Ohio State, I'm like, he's a top five draft pick, and yet he comes back for another year because he has to. And my takeaway is, when you in the NFL, when you draft, you can turn around. It's hard. Like, if you're a bad franchise, I've always said it takes, you can turn around one side of the ball in an off season. You can't turn around both sides of the ball in an off season. Like when the Patriots, they go get Vrabel, Josh McDaniels, Drake May, and they went and got the Eagles interior defensive linemen. They had good corners, and you're like, oh, this defense for New England's real. But the offensive line, the receiving core, then New England attacks it again. Like, New England will be a better team this year, but I don't think they'll reach the Super Bowl. They got some breaks last year. So, I mean, the reality is, in football, Dallas didn't need to fix the offense. And they absolutely. And did you notice during the draft, Dallas was clearly telling you, we're more than satisfied with one side of the ball. We like our coach. We like our staff, mostly. We like our offense. We like our kicker. We're going to put all of our draft capital, almost all of it goes to defense. And we've seen this time and time again. It takes one off season to completely overhaul one side of the ball. So I think there's a real argument. If they're healthy, we know they'll score points with Dak. They're going to be a good playoff viable team in week 16, 17. Yeah, that's fair.
2: Remember at the draft, when the schedule came out, the one team that had a big tick up in the win total was the Dallas Cowboys, from 8.5 to 9.5. That usually doesn't happen because we know the opponents. Why? Because the schedule is pretty favorable for Dallas. Now, Colin, listen, you got a new defense with maybe 5 or 6 new starters. But look who you face out of the gate. Yeah. Jackson Dart. He's not going to kill you. Okay? So there's a world where you beat the Giants in week one. Then it's Washington. They're going to be favored in that game at home. And then it's Lamar Jackson and Houston. If they can come out and win 3 of those first 4, I think we're looking at, honestly, an 11-win team. Because the schedule is very favorable, Colin.
3: Yeah, for a new defense, they don't face a lot of elite offenses. Houston's good, not offensively. I think there's an argument. It gets really, really tough about week 12. Eagles, Seahawks, Rams, Jags. Now Jackson Dart's got another 15 starts. End of the year, it's pretty interesting. Then you're at the Commanders if Jaden Daniels is healthy. So basically the way the NFL scheduled it is, we like to give the Cowboys a little bit of an early break, but we're going to make it big TV games against quality opponents late.
2: Yeah. I know you were hot on the Giants, but this could be one of those, you know, you were on the whiff of a team that's going to pop. The right division, just maybe the wrong one. Dallas could be that squad, Colin. All right, let's go to the AFC and Drake May, coming off an unbelievable second year, nearly won the MVP, led the league in completion percentage and passer rating. Josh McDaniels very fired up to get Drake May for his third year in the NFL.
8: This offseason is different than last. Last offseason, we were just getting to know the language and learning how to operate within a system of offensive football, you know? And this year, we're trying to take that and then go to the next phase of that, the next level of that. In his case, which is obviously playing the position of quarterback. So he knows a hell of a lot more than he did last year at this time.
2: I'm sniffing a little regression here, Colin. Remember last year we saw the schedule was extremely favorable for the Patriots.
3: Now it's just a landmine of tough road games. I mean, just say this out loud. Just say this, the quarterbacks you face. At Sam Darnold, at Trevor Lawrence, with a great offensive coach, at Josh Allen, at Caleb Williams, at Justin Herbert, at Patrick Mahomes. I mean, it's like just the quarterbacks and the quality of coaching they'll face in road games. At some point last year, weren't they favored in like 12? I don't remember the number, 11 or 12 games. They'll be an underdog in a third of their schedule.
2: Well, the problem last year, or the good fortune last year, was that they faced a lot of backup quarterbacks or yes. young quarterbacks.
3: Yeah.
2: Right? And Vrabel's a great defensive guy, right? He got his act. He knows defense. And so they just steamrolled the competition. Now you step up in class and it's like, holy cow. Yeah. And I know they added A.J. Brown and Romeo Doubs, right? Those are good receivers. So I get the big question, Colin. We're going to find out about that offensive line. Remember Campbell got destroyed in the Super Bowl? He got humiliated on the outside. He was a rookie. Is he going to start at left tackle? I don't know. I mean, they're going to run it back against Seattle. It's going to be interesting to watch. Because I just don't know about this team, man.
3: Neither do I.
2: Yeah. All right, final story. Let's go to Myles Garrett, Colin. Now he is on the Rams. They are the Super Bowl favorites. And wouldn't you know it, Myles Garrett, who threw out the first pitch at Dodger Stadium this weekend, he is the betting favorite to win DPOY.
3: Yeah.
2: I don't know that I can advocate betting this, Colin. Come on. Are they going to give him another one? Now, he is going to face probably fewer double teams because that defensive line is so stacked. But I don't, I mean, listen, I'm bullish on Garrett. I don't know that he's going to win another DPOY. He's won, I believe, two of the last three.
3: I would say this. It's going to be hard to double him. You got Puna Ford, number one rated nose tackle, Kobe Turner, Braden Fisk, young on the outside. It's going to be really hard to double him. Who knows? Aaron Donald may slide back. I don't think he will, but one of the reasons Aaron Donald retired, there's literally video of him being triple teamed. That's why he left at 32. The advantage Myles Garrett has, he's going to be a hard double. I mean, you could cut him with a back, but that's pretty ineffective with Myles Garrett. So I think he's going to, if you go back to last year, and remember something we've talked about, the Rams will lead a majority of their games in the fourth quarter. The Browns trailed games, meaning teams played Cleveland in the last couple of drives, three-step drops, run the football, churn, eat up the clock, get out of Cleveland with a win. That's, you're going to be playing teams that are down 8 to 10 points, 8 minutes left in the game, giving you another 5, 6, 7 opportunities for a sack. I think he's going to be incredibly productive.
2: And that's a good point. What if the Rams, who are loaded, are blowing teams out? Is he sitting in the fourth quarter a lot?
3: No.
2: Are they resting him?
3: Well, what are his bonuses? I mean, I don't think you rest players. They don't rest Stafford. Play. It's football. Fair. It's one game a week. J-Mac with the news.
22: Well, that's the news.
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22: The Herd Line News.
3: So a story that broke Friday on our show, we brought the governor of Indiana on, Mike Brown. He was great. Is that the board of directors for the Chicago Bears has said, I think we're going to move this thing right across the border to Hammond, Indiana. It's not ideal. And it's not totally done. Remember, the Bears own 326 acres in an area called Arlington Heights, which is, it's north of town. So just remember, Jerry Jones, one of the richest owners, and the Dallas Cowboys stadium is somewhere between Dallas and Fort Worth in Arlington, which has all the charm of a strip mall. Kansas City's moving to a new state. The Niners play in nondescript Santa Clara. That is the world. This is the latest litmus test on how people, sports fans, deal with change. And change is almost always good. It really is. Baseball's made 6 or 7 tweaks. They've all worked. That doesn't mean all change is good. I think March Madness going to 76 teams is nonsense. It's nonsense. I think when the NFL decided we want to make pass interference reviewable was an all-time NFL blunder. The NBA had a new ball. That was ridiculous. Didn't give the players a heads up. When baseball tied home field advantage in the World Series to the All-Star game winner, Bud Selig, that's an all-time blunder. And it was that way for years. It made no sense. So, my takeaway is change usually works. It's not always great, but what you're finding time and time again, pro teams and pro owners making better deals, right? Making better deals for real estate, for zoning, for traffic, and for retail outlets around the stadium. That's hard to do in metro areas. It's hard to do. I mean, in Los Angeles, they're Stan Kroenke, he got lucky. They've turned that area Clippers into it. The Forum's now a music venue. SoFi, that's rare. I mean, both New York teams play over in Jersey, and it's not a good site. Like, I mean, you've got, well, look at the Commanders. They've moved. So this is just the reality of it. It is, you get into these big cities and these urban areas, land's a fortune. And frankly, I mean, this isn't, like F1 Monaco where you can shut down the city and, nobody really cares. It's a tax haven anyway, full of rich people that don't have to work. That's not Chicago. The governor of Indiana, Mike Braun, last week on the Bears potentially moving to Indiana.
5: Think about how much more stadium you're going to get built for the money in a place that's got a much lower cost of living and an economy that's on fire.
3: It's still the Chicago Bears, and people are freaking out here. You're not changing the name, right?
5: No. I would be, that would be obtuse to think it would be the Hammond Bears. It's the Chicago Bears.
3: Yeah, the Patriots play in Foxborough. The Arizona Cardinals play 30 minutes out of town in Glendale, which there's not a lot in Glendale. It'd be great if it was in Scottsdale. It'd be great if it was downtown Phoenix. Like, it's just, you have these... in Philadelphia, they've all got them in one part of town. Maybe that's ideal. I don't know. But this is just the reality of it. By the way, there's no World Cup games in Chicago, which is crazy, right? You've got them in the summer. You've got them in Houston and Dallas, like these sweltering cities. You got one in Seattle. How come not Chicago? Because Rahm Emanuel, the mayor at the time of Chicago, said, I'm not writing a blank check to FIFA. I'm not doing it. And J.B. Pritzker, the governor of Illinois, is like, listen, we're not going to be held hostage by NFL teams. So and for the record, not only is this happening everywhere, but a big chunk of Chicago is closer to Hammond. Where I sit right now in Chicago is closer to Hammond than Arlington Heights. Arlington Heights is by my house. It makes Sundays much easier. But, you got to remember, Steve Ballmer was so rich when he built a stadium, he put it wherever he wants. All of that came out of his own pocket. Stan Kroenke. You're like, well, how did Stan Kroenke get that great spot in L.A.? He paid for it out of his pocket. And by the way, he was so rich, there was like a $4 billion cost overrun. And Kroenke's paying for he's paying the bill. Kroenke's much richer than the Johnson family or the Mara family in New York. So he could do it. And he got say. So it's going to be okay. It's not ideal. Santa Clara is not ideal for Niner fans. Coming up next, we told you. I swear to God, it's not great. It's not the end of the world. But if you want to win an NBA championship, there's almost one rule with the new CBA. That rule is you can't pay like a number three starter, number one or two money. You can't pay a number two starter, second best player, number one money. Or suddenly you go from Oklahoma City champion to, should we move Chet Holmgren? Austin Reeves and the Lakers. Uh-oh, here is the latest coming up next. Have you been on a cruise recently? 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
13: 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The biggest World Cup ever comes to America. 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
1: I've never watched a World Cup game by myself, ever. And I'm trying to figure out who I'm going to watch Friday's game with. You know, for years and years, there was a rating system in television, which everybody, myself included in TV, always knew was complete garbage because they didn't count out-of-home viewing. You know, it's like, you ever gone to a sports bar? Who's ever watched, you know, like a World Cup match by themselves or a Super Bowl? Well, now it's finally an appropriately measured industry. So you're seeing all these numbers and it's like, yes, people are watching in droves sports. It's the only thing anybody watches on, you know, your terrestrial TV. So linear TV. All right. So this is out of the LA Times. A recent report indicates Austin Reeves is going to command on the free agent market. Now, that's what his agent wants you to think, but I think his agent here is right. Over $40 million a year. That's a lot of lettuce. Now, Reeves has averaged 23-5 during the regular season, but in the playoffs and in the regular season, he's sometimes hurt a lot. So the way I look at Austin Reeves is, for 25 of the 30 teams in the NBA, I may sign him. But the Lakers are different. They've got 17 banners. They remain the biggest brand in the league. You don't have to always pay top of the market. Pro athletes love the LA weather and love what LA, the entertainment capital of the world, does for their net worth. Go ask LeBron's. His has doubled since he's been in LA, and he was winning more consistently in Cleveland and in Miami. He's not even winning this much, and he's past his prime, and he's doubled his net worth. So there's two things that Austin Reeves has working against him, because mostly it's working for him. But the two things working against him are team and timing. Team being, it's the Lakers. They're not paying top of the market for Austin Reeves, and they shouldn't. Maybe go sign and trade. And then timing, which is the new CBA, and I'll give you two teams as an example. The Celtics, we thought the Celtics were an ascending dynasty. And then they pay both Tatum and Jaylen Brown, and they have to get rid of their experienced front line, and now they don't look athletic enough with their bigs, and you're starting to question their cap sheet. Oklahoma City a year ago, they're a dynasty. How many titles? 8 or 9? And now you look at Chet Holmgren's contract and say, should we move him? That's the new CBA, from in great shape to, oh, you cannot overpay for players. And the standard in LA isn't the regular season, where Austin Reeves' numbers are pretty darn good. Let's go to his last three postseasons. The Lakers are 3-13. He averages 17 a game. He shoots 28% from 3-point, and he's a disaster plus minus. Oh, yeah. He is a defensive liability. Both his body and his body of work are not good. So do you want to pay that $46, $47, $48 million annually? Don't be a fanboy. Take off your Laker jersey. Jalen Brunson this year and next is going to make on average $36 million. You're going to pay this guy $8 million more annually? He's not in Jalen Brunson's class. And Jalen Brunson has more defensive players protecting him. The Lakers have no elite defensive players after Marcus Smart. So if you get past Austin, you score. And you know you're getting past Luka. I mean, there was a point late in the season that LeBron may have been their best defensive player, which is shameful if you're a teammate. There's no way in the world LeBron was playing great defense. It may have been in spurts, but he was really good. So the Lakers are trapped, and that's what happens when you have a mediocre front office. Jason Timp from The Volume, Hoops Tonight podcaster, talked about this recently.
2: I think that number kind of lands in that 40 to 45 million annually. The truth of the matter is you start looking around at guards around the league. There's a lot of pretty mediocre, bad guards that are making like 30, 35 million, like Tyler Hero or like Emmanuel Quickley. Like if I'm Austin Reeves' agent, I'm being like, look, I understand you guys want to stay flexible, but like my guy's just better than all those dudes. You need to pay him. Austin is unfortunately going to get blamed. His contract is going to get blamed for mistakes that Rob Pelinka made elsewhere in their team building over the course of the last few years.
1: Absolutely right. I don't blame Austin Reeves. Most teams I'd pay him, but there are certain places. I remember when I used to be in local TV, the Phoenix market was known as not paying very well. They paid in sunshine. That was the cliche. A lot of people, as they got older in my business, they wanted to go live in Phoenix. You know, they were in Minneapolis or a cold weather city, and they're like, yeah, I'm going to be a weather guy in Phoenix. They paid you in sunshine. Well, the Lakers pay you in legacy. Like, they're not going to go top of the market unless you're, you know, like a Luka or an Anthony Davis in his prime or a LeBron that had a lot of options. They're just not going to do it, nor should they. So there you go. World Cup week. So it is. J-Mac's got a little, I guess he's got a little ownership on a soccer franchise. I tried to years ago buy like half of 1% into the MLS, but I was going up against Tony Robbins and Magic Johnson. So that didn't go well for me. But I will say the game against Germany, we gave up a really bad early goal. But and I know I sound like such a novice because I am, and I'm not trying to be a soccer expert. But one of the things that is very clear to me is that we can win time of possession. That is not something we've historically done very well. You know, this goal we gave up, awful. It's like a bad turnover in football. Just awful. We look disorganized. But this goal by Anthony Robinson, this is not a goal historically we've scored against an elite team. Here it is.
3: The outswinger from Pulisic. Tah heads it away. Robin! Oh, my word! What a strike from Anthony Robinson! The game tied up with a moment of absolute magic.
4: I only have one comment. You cannot hit a ball any sweeter than this. My word.
1: I mean, maybe I'm being cynical, but previous teams sky that ball 6 feet over the net. They just don't. We don't take advantage of that opportunity. That's what Spain does. And I'm not saying we're Spain. That's what Argentina does. A one-timer. That's what the greats do. They don't waste opportunities. And Germany's for real. I don't think Germany's going to win the cup. They'll compete for it. And again, I've said before, can we seize this World Cup? That doesn't mean win it. But can we really win two knockout stage games and look the part and be aggressive? I absolutely think so. I think we're going to get out of the group stage. I think we're going to win Friday. If we lose, I'm going to go in hiding so don't even try to get a hold of me. But I don't think I'm being unrealistic. Generally speaking, soccer fans in America are either the most miserable people in the world and think we're terrible and wake me when it's over, or they're a little bit delusional. I am neither, but I think we're going to get out of the group stage, and I think it will be clear we're the best team in the group stage, and I think we have a chance to win two knockout stage matchups. That's rare company. J-Mac, does that seem unfocused, unfounded?
5: I've got him. I know this is a little too bullish. I've got him beating Paraguay, Australia, and either a draw with Turkey to advance as the number one, or a win, honestly. And this is not homerism. And then I'm kind of with you. In the round of 32, I think we should be good. Colin, yes, I've looked at some of the simulations that have been run
1: What are they saying?
5: It's not going to be that bad in the round of 32. If you want to go to like the quarterfinals, that's going to be difficult.
1: Different ballgame.
5: 16, we'll see. But this is very manageable, right? When you host the World Cup, you get a favorable draw.
1: Also, they've added teams.
5: Yes, teams, by the way.
1: Yes, they've added, you know, it's like the NCAA tournament adding, going from 68 to 76. It's not like they're adding Duke and Kansas.
5: Yeah.
1: So they've added very, very mediocre teams.
5: And we seem to be pretty healthy across the board. I'm sure Alexi could talk more to that.
1: We beat Senegal 3-2, and Senegal is rated as like a top 18.
5: Senegal's very good and dangerous. Okay.
1: Yep.
5: Got some dudes. Yeah. So I love our chances here. You don't want to go overboard, but you know, this is probably the best team we've ever had. The best collection of talent, Colin.
1: Oh, in terms of creative talent offensively, no question. I don't even think it's close. Yeah. And I don't think Matt Turner, I don't think we're a disaster in goal. I don't think we're elite. I don't think we're as good as Tim Howard, but I think we're fine. I don't have the numbers in front of me. Is every World Cup champion, every elite team always great in goal? I don't remember. It just seems to me we're good enough.
5: Yeah, I mean, obviously you'd like an improvement, a confident goalie. You know, I don't think it's, you know, the biggest issue we have. I still think it's our back line. The confidence in the middle. I'm not going to say anything about Tim Ream. I know he's a captain. I'll let Lawless, who actually played defense, central back, talk about that. But I just think our defense can get a little wonky and wobbly. And you said it on the free kick. Like, that's inexplicable. I don't care if it's 2 minutes in, like, and it was raining. Big deal. Colin, that was awful.
1: I will say this. The environment at Soldier Field, it is a shame they're not hosting a World Cup match. Because it was insane. I mean, you wouldn't have known. Is that Germany? Is that Spain? Is it Chicago? It was, the fans came out, tip of the cap to the Chicago area fans. In the U.S., there's a break in every 26 seconds. 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
21: The Knicks will look to go up 3-0 against the Spurs tonight in Game 3 of the NBA Finals in New York. Victor Wembanyama on the pressure of the finals.
22: I think the key is acceptance a lot of times. Just being okay with who I am, where I am, what I'm doing. This is everything that I wish for, so there's no reason to really overthink it. This is what I'm built for.
21: No team in NBA history has come back from being down 3-0 to win the best-of-7 playoff series. In baseball, Kevin McGonigal with his first career walk-off hit to lift the Tigers past the Mariners 5-4 to win the series in Detroit. Rangers smacked 4 homers, crushed the Guardians 10-0. Yankees with a 5-run 8th knock off the Red Sox 6-1 in New York. And Alexander Zverev beat Flavio Caboli in 5 sets to win the French Open for his first career Grand Slam title. That's sports. I'm Ronda Moss.
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24: Okay, here we go. It is World Cup week. Tingly. Goosebumps. Very excited. Live in Chicago. Not hosting a World Cup event, but a great scene over the weekend. Valiant effort by the United States men's national team. So, listen, for most of my career, I try not to be a fan. You're a fan. You're emotional. I have a friend that she's always like saying, you always say don't get emotional. Well, we're fans. We're supposed to be emotional. That's what sports is. And I allow myself one team to just be a little fan-ish, United States soccer. With that said, I mean, my genetic makeup is reasonable. So I don't go crazy, but I really like this team. And every day this week at this time, top of the second hour, we're going to give you what I would call our Super Six. So the World Cup starts on Fox and FS1 this week. It is going to be absolutely glorious for the next month. And so we are going to give you what we call the Super Six, and every day it will change. And we're going to start this week with, I think, a creative playmaker. I think in terms of overall skill, as good a player as we've ever had in the States, Christian Pulisic. These are his, in our opinion, six greatest goals representing the United States.
0: Number six. Austin McKinney.
2: It's Captain America to the rescue for the United States, and he runs right into the goalkeeper at the end of this, but lays it all on the line for his team and for his country.
0: Number five.
3: Corona. This is Weah for the US. And Weah does well! Christian Pulisic on the pitch for a matter of moment with that innate and perfect sense of timing.
4: What a huge goal! For Christian Pulisic.
3: Christian Pulisic with a potentially decisive moment against the old enemy in a World Cup qualifier.
0: Number four.
23: Robinson will hook that cross in. Pulisic! Oh, lovely hat trick! What a night!
2: You see a guy tonight that is determined to get this team back in the World Cup, and just his performance, and that is filth.
0: Number three.
25: Christian Pulisic standing over the free kick. It's Pulisic! Christian Pulisic with the goal to level it up. He won the free kick. He scores the free kick.
0: Number two.
26: Six goals in his last seven international games. Pulisic! It's spectacular from Christian Pulisic.
27: What a strike. What a beautiful finish from Christian Pulisic.
0: Number one.
23: Pulisic has it back now. Through the traffic, Pulisic, what a goal!
2: Wow, look at this. Vizcarra gets a slight touch on it, but that's in the top corner. That's your captain, that's your best player, setting the tone from the very first minute. How about that for a finish?
24: Our Super Six every day at this time, Monday through Friday. And with that, Alexi Lawless, who will be Thursday on Fox and FS1. The World Cup 26 begins Friday against Paraguay. So let's go back to this weekend where Pulisic wasn't the goal scorer, but there were several things I really liked. Let's start, however, with the early lapse defensively to fall behind. As an elite defender, a Hall of Famer, is that lack of communication? Was that, you tell me, what did your eyes see?
28: Well, what I saw was, you know, the kids call it vibes nowadays. And this window, both the win against Senegal and then the loss the other day against Germany, much more positive vibes relative to this team going into this this World Cup. Still some concerns. You let in a goal right off the bat off of a set piece, which is just you got to mark. And I think a goalkeeper, in this case, it's Matt Fries, should be coming out and cleaning house there. If you're going to do it in the friendly before the World Cup starts. So it's just a reminder. But I think ultimately this game in particular against Germany, this is not for nothing, but this is Germany. The U.S. had wonderful possession. They created all sorts of opportunities, something like 10 corner kicks.
24: Yeah.
28: So that was good. And by the way, the six goals that we just saw from Christian Pulisic, who was playing much better right now. And you're just going to be fan-ish relative to this U.S. men's national team in the World Cup. Yes, you, as a fan, you have to be emotional, all right? You have to be crazy when you see something like this. I want you full-on fandom, not fan-ish. Be irrational. Be proudly irrational this summer when you are watching this game, when you are watching this World Cup, when you are watching this U.S. team.
24: Well, one of the things I noticed against Germany was more shots, far more corner kicks, more attacking, less counterattacking. And I, for instance, 54 to 46 time of possession.
28: Yep.
24: To the novice watching, I say that's a little bit like time of possession in football. It doesn't always mean you win, but it does show an aggressive nature, which in my lifetime, when we played Germany, Brazil, Argentina, Spain, we don't win time of possession. explain to me. I thought that was important.
28: Yeah, hit the nail on the head. I mean, this is a evolution, if you will, when it comes to the way that we played. Now, I'm not saying in the past we haven't had possession, but again, this is against a German team that's, you know, one of the elites in the world, and we're pinging it around. And this comes with time. And I think it doesn't always, like you say, equate to goals or winning, but there is an association with possession as to a maturity and an evolution. And so I think when you can't just have possession, right? Possession with purpose, they talk about oftentimes. And I think the other day against Germany, there was possession with purpose. And it resulted, like you said, in a lot of opportunities, a lot of goal scoring chances, and not just, you know, half chances, real goal scoring chances. I mentioned the corner kicks. I think set pieces are going to be important for this team. So I think Mauricio Pochettino, the head coach of this team, after this window, goes back in and says, all right, it's not perfect, but it's much better off than it was after the previous window. And going into a World Cup, I think they have to feel buoyed and confident.
24: What do we need from Pulisic to get out of the group stage? Because my prediction is we'll get out of the group stage. I think we're going to win two games in the knockout. We've added teams to this World Cup, and they're not powerhouse teams. We didn't add Spain. We didn't add England. There are some wins here potentially on the docket. What do you believe we need from Pulisic in terms of production?
28: Yeah, Christian Pulisic is never going to be the personality that many want him to be, the leader that many want him to be. He's going to lead by example, all right? He's not particularly gregarious or, you know, larger than life when you see him interviewed or anything like that. He doesn't need to be that. He just needs to go on the field, take players on one-on-one. In doing so, he's going to draw plenty of defenders. He's going to open up space for others. And then he's going to do what he is so good at doing, which is beating players and then providing the assist or finishing off the goal. He needs to be a star in the sense that he needs to dominate games. And I think he can in this World Cup. You know, ultimately, when it comes to this team, we should expect more from this U.S. team than we ever have in the past, right? And I don't think that that's irrational or unfair to do that. But again, not grumpy old man in this, but this is a generation that's been given absolutely everything from a very young age. And with that comes higher expectations. America, you should expect your team to win this group. And as you said, Colin, now you're in this round of 32, at which point you'll be playing a team that you're better than. Never been in a World Cup, a men's World Cup, where we're playing a team in a knockout game that we're better than. You take care of business there, and now you're back to the old round of 16. You need a little help from the soccer gods there, but this team, especially with the magic of a World Cup, nothing better than a World Cup, except a home World Cup, and then you're into some rarefied air.
24: Give me the home environment. How much does it matter?
28: I think it matters if you look at it as opportunity as opposed to pressure. You know, I think back, you know, a long time ago in 1994, yeah, there was a pressure, but I didn't feel that it was oppressive or detrimental to the team. I think we looked at it as, yeah, we don't want to screw this up and we don't want to hurt our sport. And this is an opportunity to make sure that people come into the tent. It's interesting, too. You know, nowadays the kids call, you know, they talk about their brands, right? We didn't call it that back then. But for a guy like Christian Pulisic or anybody else, it's one thing to star over in Europe and in different places. It's another thing to star at a home World Cup for them and their brand. Their lives will never be the same.
24: Anthony Robinson's goal, I said to the staff here, I said, in previous World Cup teams, it was just a beautiful international feeling one-timer. It's just a great, and again, for a casual, you know, these are not easy goals. I watched that and I thought, okay, I don't know if we do that in previous teams. That felt like something Spain, England, France historically can do. Take us through the goal.
28: Yeah, it's a special moment from a special player. Anthony Robinson, he plays on the left-hand side. You'll see him going up and down, but he loves to get into the attack. And he's just hanging out at the top of the box here, as you can see. And he just hits it absolutely perfectly. I'm sure there's plenty of your viewers that play golf. And you know, most of the time it goes off here, it goes off there. But when you hit it right, it's effortless. And you look at this ball here, it's past the goalkeeper before the goalkeeper even reacts. So you could not hit the ball any more pure in that instance. And to have everything go perfectly and obviously to score the goal, not to mention flip after it, was pretty awesome. I hope that he saved a little for the World Cup because this is still just a friendly, but a wonderful moment and a wonderful strike.
24: If you take your best teams, they had a personality or a toughness or a grittiness. What's been developed? What is our personality? What is our essence?
28: Yeah, I mean, I think we have evolved in terms of the way that we play. I just hope we haven't thrown the baby out with the bathwater. And that's why I think Mauricio Pochettino has been really important, because he's come in. He doesn't suffer fools. He has, I think, rebalanced this team in that, you know, even you even saw where he's not calling players to tell them that they didn't make the World Cup team. And I know that that sounds ruthless and mean,
1: right,
28: but this is a group that needed it. Keep in mind, last World Cup, they were the second youngest team at the World Cup. Yeah. Now they are that much older. They're men. They need to be treated as such, and there need to be higher expectations. So I think Mauricio Pochettino got it right here, and kind of some tough love that this team needed.
1: Yeah, the five times as many corner kicks as Germany feels substantial to me. I mean, it really does.
28: It's a good thing. It's a good thing. It's often a measure and an indication of the attack that you have, the possession that you have, and the opportunities that you're creating.
1: So the first World Cup game.
28: Paraguay, this Friday, baby.
1: Well, Mexico takes on South Africa in Mexico City, which is, as you know, one of the great cities, one of the great food cities.
28: Oh, yeah.
1: Oh, man. Do you remember your first World Cup game?
28: So the first World Cup game I ever watched, I was 16 years old. I was at the Pikes Peak Invitational soccer tournament with my team, you know, playing like 100 games in 3 days or something like that. They pulled the television into the lobby of the Holiday Inn where we were staying. And in between the games, we would sit there and watch the World Cup. That World Cup was in 86. It was in Mexico. So I watched Diego Maradona and everything. 4 years later, I had my face painted. I was bumming around with a bunch of high school buddies, drinking too much and chasing girls and watching the World Cup in Italy. Not even thinking that 4 years after that, I would be representing my country, as you can see here on the screen. So, you know, the world and the soccer gods work in mysterious ways.
1: We'll let you go, but one more. Is there a player for this club, the United States men's national team, that doesn't get a lot? I mean, we talk Weston McKennie, Robinson. I mean, there's a handful of players that even a casual discusses or is looking forward to. Is there a hidden gem here or an undervalued part of this team?
28: So two things I'd say. One, Chris Richards, who's a center back. I think he's going to be really, really important. Now, he has a little ankle injury, so interesting to see if he plays. I think he will play. And if he does, out of Alabama, you can see him right there finishing off. Both sides, can't miss him. A big old hair. And listen, I can tell you that hair is very, very important in soccer, especially in a World Cup. So I think I love, speaking of ruthlessness, a ruthlessness that has crept into his game, but he hasn't lost his joy. He's got a wonderful smile in that I think he takes what he does seriously, doesn't take himself too seriously. I think he has a chance of emerging here as one of the stars as he gets introduced to America.
1: Oh, wait, do we know for certain who's going to be in goal Friday?
28: I think it's going to be Matt Freese. By the way, if that happens, he would be the first Harvard man to start for the U.S. So we'll see what happens. Ultimately, it doesn't matter where you go to school or where you're from. Just save the ball. We've had great goalkeepers in the past.
1: Yes.
28: He doesn't have to make the saves that he needs to make. He needs to make the saves that people think he can't make. And he hasn't quite done that. But listen, this is the platform to do it.
1: Starts Friday. It's all over Fox and FS1. Former defender for the U.S. national team, the Hall of Famer. Two-time World Cup appearances. Alexi, as always, my friend, good luck, good fortune. I'll be watching every minute of it.
28: Not fanish, my friend. You are a full-on, full-fledged American fan, baby. Let's go. Let's light this candle.
1: You know what? You're right. What am I holding back here? Let's just go for it. You know, J-Mac and I, we try to be America's honesty brokers and journalists, and the hell with that. Let's just go Team USA. Almost 30 years ago, scientist Gary Kehoe drank a cup of tea with a mushroom floating in it. 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
1: 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I'm always cautiously optimistic. I'm not sky is falling. I'm not sky is the limit. My take is sunny day. Blue skies, there's some clouds over there, and about 30% chance to rain. So Saturday, 2 minutes in, we give up a really ugly goal to Germany. Germany, seventh best odds to win the World Cup. 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But here's the thing. For the rest of the game, we went toe-to-toe after the first 2 minutes.
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24: It plays well, but you know, you hear this all the time. Why can't Jalen Brunson be given the respect he deserves? Well, he made All-NBA second team. He's in the finals. He's adored and beloved in New York. He's been given all sorts of respect. Now, you say, well, this year he failed to get an MVP vote. Okay, Russell Wilson never got an MVP vote, ever. Russell Wilson's probably going to make the Football Hall of Fame. So, and it's interesting, Jalen Brunson does remind me a little bit of Russell Wilson. So they weren't first-round draft picks. They were viewed as a little small, a little unconventional. Not hyper, you know, a little thick. Both, by the way, great in the clutch in the fourth quarter. And the NBA and the NFL, most legends are not picked in the second round in the NBA or the third round of the NFL. I know Brady's an outlier. Most are not undersized. You know, they're a little bit more traditional. By the way, you know who's going to win MVP in this series if the Knicks win? Number one pick, Carl Anthony Towns, the only, you know, number one pick on the team. He's the most talented guy, and he's got that requisite legendary size. So, you know, fans love to, you know, New York fans, I told you so. Well, let me ask a New York fan, last 27 years, Knicks fan, were you also sure you weren't going to be very good? You were going to underachieve? I just want to remind you, you've been telling us for years this was going to happen. It's the first time it is. So Jalen Brunson is not being disrespected. Based on the history of the NBA, he is an exception. He has been reasonably questioned as a small-ish, not hyper-athletic guard. You know, it's like when Steph Curry for years was questioned. He came out of Davidson. He was slender. I mean, think about this. He was raised in North Carolina next to UNC and Duke. His dad was a former NBA star, and Mike Krzyzewski in the Tar Heels said, no thanks, not interested. That's not being disrespected. Mike Krzyzewski in North Carolina through the years, pretty good eye for talent. And they were like, no thanks. People grow at different speeds. People mature. People grow. You know, it's people have growth spurts and maturity spurts. Now, that's something that Brunson didn't have to worry about, but he's not super athletic. Little bit of a defensive liability, super smart. Maybe that was undervalued, but he was asked recently about sort of the disrespect, which I don't think is disrespect. Listen, ask yourself this. What did the Knicks do this postseason? They were struggling against Atlanta. What did they do to click? They took the ball out of Jalen's hands, right? That's not a knock. He's amenable to it. He's a team guy, but they kind of took the ball out of his hands so he wasn't always the lead distributor and gave it to Carl Anthony Towns. Who's going to win MVP if the series goes four? Look at him. He's out playing Wemby. So it's not, I don't think it's disrespect. It's just historically speaking, like Russell Wilson is not how most Hall of Fame quarterbacks play or look. I remember for years I would have Greg Cosell on and he used to call it planned ad libs. He could never quite wrap his brain around, like, what is it? He's like, well, they're not ad libs. They're kind of planned ad libs.
1: He was different. Brunson's a little different than most legends in NBA history. And here's Jalen.
0: When a guy like you falls into the second round of the draft, a lot of people miss something about you. When you think back on your draft process, what do you think it was that was just underestimated, not seen in you at that time?
2: Everything.
1: I mean, Jokic, Draymond Green. Draymond Green was a tremendous college player. He was never a big scorer, but he was great at, for years and years at Michigan State, second round. I mean, Jokic not only went second round, but you talk to former NBAers who were in Denver his first couple years at practice, and they were like, yeah, this guy should not have been a second rounder. He's the best player at practice. Like, what is going on here? That, with his size and skill, that's like, whoa, what did we miss? You know, Brunson was a Villanova guy, stayed in school a while. And then, you know, you end up on a team with Luka, and Luka's got the ball in his hand so much, it was a weird fit. So here's Mikal Bridges on sort of Brunson being underrated.
16: I don't know how much more he has to do, you know, winning, you know, player of the year, national player of the year, you know, leading his team to a championship. So I don't know. I don't know. I'm not a GM or anything, but I think I wouldn't make him wait all the way to the second round.
1: Yeah, I mean, I don't think a single executive in the league, and maybe even including Red Auerbach and Pat Riley and Jerry West, would have looked at him out of Villanova, and you'd say, he's the best closer in the NBA in the fourth. I mean, that's kind of what he's been in the playoffs. I don't think Jerry West would have said, I mean, Jerry West fought for Steph Curry. Remember, they were thinking about Monte Ellis, Steph Curry. Jerry West's like, go with Steph Curry. He fought for Klay Thompson. A lot of people. I mean, I've got two scouts I talked to. People thought Brunson was talented. They didn't foresee this. And believe me, when Russell Wilson, I've told the story before, I'm on my couch. Russell Wilson, first start for NC State, and it's a Saturday morning game. It's a true story. And I'm watching him play, and I text Kirk Herbstreit. I'm like, who's this guy for NC State? This was like 20 years ago. I'm like, who is this guy? I remember I was on Steel Road in West Hartford, Connecticut. I'm pretty sure that's where I was. And I'm like, what did I think he was going to go in to the NFL and have a decade run and make back-to-back Super Bowls? Should have won two? No. I don't think anybody. He got drafted in the third round. Third round. And that's after going his college coach, Russell Wilson's college coach in North Carolina State's like, we're going to start Mike Glennon. He had to transfer to Wisconsin, put up insane numbers at Wisconsin. Still nobody took him because he didn't kind of look. He wasn't the classic physical specimen that we want our quarterbacks to be. Now, Brunson did win a couple of natties at Villanova. He was a great leader. You all watched him if you watch college basketball. The first title, this is interesting, his first title at Villanova, he was fifth in scoring on the team. Oh, I'm sure Nick Fan had it all figured out. His second title, Dante DiVincenzo, was named the most outstanding player of the tournament. So in college, and for the record, college basketball during those years, it's much better now with NIL. It's much older. College basketball back then, if you were good, you lasted an hour in college. You were out. You went to the NBA. It wasn't like college basketball was stacked back then. Now you look at Michigan and they're like, that could compete with the Christian Laettner teams like that, or Connecticut a couple years ago. You're like, oh, that could compete with one of those Florida teams that won back-to-back titles. That wasn't the case. Some people just develop more slowly. J-Mac with the news.
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20: Speaking of folks who miss on stars, how about the Timberwolves, Colin? They had Karl Anthony Towns in their grasp, and they let him go for DiVincenzo, Randall, and whatever else. And now Anthony Edwards is asking questions about said roster in Minnesota, and Brian Windhorst says, expect some changes for the Timberwolves this offseason. Now, Colin, this part's interesting. They went conference finals, and then backslid to the semifinals. And now you're looking around, you're like, well, Spurs, they're not going anywhere. Thunder are really good. Denver's still there. And you start to wonder, Anthony Edwards doesn't seem thrilled in Minnesota. I'm not saying he's going to ask out.
1: In fairness, let's be fair. When Cat was in Minnesota, what was his reputation?
20: Soft.
1: Really gifted offensively, but could disappear, weird fouls, not mature. And then he goes to the Knicks, and even with the Knicks, it was defensive liability. Do you remember, was it last year they played the Pacers in the playoffs?
20: Yeah, he kept getting in foul trouble.
1: And he kept getting in foul trouble. Like, you were like, oh, I mean, the whole narrative of that series was, you can't trust Cat. So let's be fair about this. When a guy exits, it's not like people in Minnesota were outraged by them. I mean, they were kind of worn out from Cat.
20: The problem, of course, is, Colin, and this is my draft philosophy after going to a couple of NFL combines. It's not what you are. It's what you can be.
1: Right.
20: Nobody could see Brunson coming. And listen, we love Chris Finch. I don't think he could have envisioned Karl Anthony Towns becoming a point forward, averaging almost six assists a game in the playoffs.
1: He's a totally different player in this playoff run than last year.
20: It's not even, I mean, it's really night and day. And if you're Anthony Edwards, Colin, Ant is one of the best players in the league. He's got to look around. How did we not do this with Cat? We had him space the floor because of Gobert, and he was shooting corner threes, and that's all he was doing.
1: Yeah, I mean, we this happens in sports where teams are lightning in a bottle. Teams get hot. We talked about this last week. What's happened in the NBA now? There are no great teams. There are situationally excellent teams.
20: That's not bad.
1: Yeah, Denver, for a year, they were healthy. Jokic was the best player in the world. They were getting good enough bench play. And it was like everybody was just, Gordon was playing out of his mind. All of a sudden you look up and you're like, oh, this is going to, they're going to win three finals. And then you lose a guy off the bench.
20: Yeah.
1: You're not, you miss that corner three guy. And you look up and you're like, Denver's good. They're not very good. We've had this will be the eighth straight year where we've had a situationally excellent team. But I mean,
20: Look at our staff sandbagging Ant Edwards there, minus 80 in the postseason. I didn't realize it was that bad. And they got smoked by the Spurs. Let's be real. And they're not going to be better than them next year. I don't know what the path is to success. Like, Julius Randle is not going to have a big market.
1: Well, they're going to move off Julius Randle. He will not be a T-Wolf.
20: And DiVincenzo out for the next season with the Achilles. Tough times for Minnesota. All right, Colin, let's move to a story that's just emerging here in the last hour. The GM, Sam Presti, of the OKC Thunder met with the media. And Colin, Sam Presti's smart. He knows how to build a roster. To me, this was the most tone-deaf quote I've seen this month in the NBA. Here's what Sam Presti had to say about SGA.
5: Relative to Shea and the narrative on that, you know, he's playing against six people. He's got five defenders, and the sixth defender is social media. And, you know, that's a reality. And he's not going to be the last player that the machine decides to target. But no one's going to handle this gracefully, because when they turn it on somebody else, they're not going to step up there every night and not acknowledge it.
20: I'm floored. I don't know if you want to take this one first, Colin. I cannot believe Presti said this. I know he was trying to be cool and tongue-in-cheek, and this is probably going to get a million views because it sounds cool.
1: I don't think he cares about the views. No. I think he's defending his player.
20: I mean, that's possible, but Colin, we saw the data that shows SGA is flopping more than anybody.
1: Right.
20: And I'm not just saying calling fouls. He's literally falling to the ground more than James Harden, Jalen Brunson, anybody, on plays that he should not be falling to the ground on. Like, the data shows this isn't social media coming after your guy. This is your guy inviting the criticism because of his style of play. I mean, Colin, we talked about this for 2 weeks on the show. He's acting like this is a non-issue. I'm assuming you don't agree with him, do you?
1: No, I mean, I don't. I mean, when Adam Silver said, my players are unhappy because of social media, you don't hear Roger Goodell saying that. I mean, give me a break.
20: It's a good point.
1: Rob Manfred's not too worried about X, you know, or IG, Snapchat, whatever. You know, my take is it's always been a players' league, and GMs and coaches, you know, race to protect their guys. That's fine. Sam Presti, I don't think he cares about clicks. I think he has an aesthetic. I think he has a style that's not terribly fun to watch. Mm-hmm. I never liked all the James Harden step back stuff. I didn't think that was any fun to watch. I think he's a really, really great mid-range player. And he's a credit. I mean, his work ethic, his maturity, he's a great player. But not all players are fascinating to watch. You know, it just, you know, I think sometimes we, I mean, if you told me the 10 players in my life that you literally can't take your eyes off of, I would start with David Thompson, who very few people saw, Dr. J, Michael Jordan, Magic, Bird,
20: Curry,
1: Steph Curry, I mean, LeBron, obviously.

0: People are saying Wemby's having an awful series. He's averaging 27, and he's the best defensive player in this series. Let's contextualize awful series. It wasn't to the standard of SGA, but J-Dub was hurt, so they didn't have their number two score. So you can play differently when you don't have Jalen Williams play. Chet Holmgren basically disintegrated, so it was a lot of SGA against the Spurs. Yeah. I mean, listen, Gary Payton didn't stop MJ, and nor did Utah. But they made him work for it.
1: Yeah.
0: He wasn't as pretty.
1: That's fair.
0: So, you know, SGA is going to be a first ballot Hall of Famer.
1: Yes.
0: He's a credit to the game. He averaged 26 points against the Spurs.
1: Oh, but the volume,
0: nine
1: the efficiency.
0: Assists.
1: Yeah. All right, we'll go to final story, Colin. I don't know what's happening to this guy. Brandon Ayuk, 49ers receiver for now.
0: Weird.
1: He went online this weekend and, you know, released some cryptic video. He actually said the phrase that he wants the Niners to, quote, stop running from the belt. I don't know what that means. The connotation in my head is not a good one, but it doesn't really jive with what's going on. Colin, this guy, since he signed that contract, has been an unmitigated disaster.
0: Well, they've had so much noise at wide receiver. And that's why I love Juwan Jennings. He just goes in, productive, good guy. You just get great catches.
1: And they lost him, I think, in free agency.
0: Yeah.
1: I don't even know where he is. But
0: yeah, he's on the Vikings now.
1: He's
0: a great get. By the way, one of the quiet great gets of the entire offseason was Juwan Jennings, huge catching radius to Kyler Murray.
1: Mm-hmm.
0: Huge. I mean, like one of those things you don't talk about, and all of a sudden you look up and he's got 70 catches and seven touchdowns. But I mean, if anybody can be noisy, it should be Christian McCaffrey, Kittle, Trent Williams, you know. But it's been an odd several years at wide receiver. I think they've sometimes overdrafted it, overcompensated it, and, you know, this is where they're at.
1: Yeah, I don't know how you fix this problem. He got a 4-year, $120 million extension and has basically been a ghost in the facility since that moment.
0: Yeah,
1: I don't want to say career over, but, like, apparently Washington's being linked to him. And if you look at Washington fans, they see this video. They're like, yeah, no thanks. I'm out on this guy. He just sounds like he's kind of lost it. I hope he gets whatever help he needs, but he's right now just an unhinged disaster.
0: J-Mac with the news.
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0: That World Cup, it's just magical. 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And it all starts Fox and FS1 on Wednesday. It's the Herd.
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15: 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It's Ben Rice, Cody Bellinger, and the Bronx Bombers facing Jose Ramirez and the Guardians. 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
16: You know, it's interesting. College basketball coaches do not do well historically in the NBA. And that's because you have to be so flexible in a player's league. College basketball is about the coach. Bill Self gets the final say. That's not the way it works. In fact, a big part of the reason the Knicks are playing this well is Karl Anthony Towns. And you know, with Tibbs a little bit more rigid, It was always like Jaylen Brown, ISO, ball-centric. Mike Brown's like, that's not his personality. He's more of a listener, a more amenable to change. Mike Brown's been fired four times. But actually, when you watch this team, you're like, oh, his personality matches this team. And Mike Brown talks about how he has pulled so much out of Carl Anthony Towns.
3: I come in with a plan. Maybe the plan doesn't work. Who adjusts, him or me? Me. I adjust. The adjustment's not enough. You know, every once in a while, we're not on the same page. We finally got to a point where he was comfortable. I was comfortable. Jaylen was comfortable. OG was comfortable. Mikal was comfortable. And to me, that's what the regular season's about.
16: Yeah, that's not college basketball. Baseball, similarly. You just don't see the Giants hired a college baseball coach to manage the Giants. I mean, it was a major pushback. I mean, the Giants had not been viable for years. They're not that good this year. Play the Dodgers well, but not very good this year. Everybody's like, whoa, whoa, whoa. Yet it works in football. So why wouldn't it work in baseball? Why wouldn't it work very much in basketball? But it works in football. College guy can go to the pros and be effective. Why is that? Well, because in baseball, 10-year contracts, you know, it's a front office and players league. Managers really considering the, you know, if you consider how many games Aaron Boone manages, you know, per game, the Boise State football coach makes more. It's not a manager sport, right? And in basketball, you know, even though coaching matters, it's not considered necessarily a coach's sport. Right. It was like, oh, Durant's to the Warriors with Steph. It's the players. Football remains the coach's sport. So if you're viewed analytically, if you're viewed as a really sharp offensive or defensive coach, you can transition college to pro football and you have credibility. Didn't take that very long. I mean, Jim Harbaugh can pivot back and forth college to pro. It doesn't matter. You know, I just think, you know, Pete Carroll was a college guy. Then he went to, you know, back-to-back Super Bowls with Seattle and is closer to his prime. It doesn't necessarily matter, but in the NBA, it is a players league. And, in baseball, you know, it is a player sport and an analytic front office sport. So four out of the last seven head coaches to win the NBA title were fired by their team. Mike Malone with Denver, Budenholzer Bucks, Frank Vogel Lakers, Nick Nurse Raptors. I mean, it's like getting fired in the NBA is not like a death sentence. It's like, yeah, it just happens. I mean, that's like Popovich doesn't, you know, Spoelstra, Popovich, Kerr. That's not really the way it works. And then a lot of times, like Phil Jackson, you can be a legend, but you may struggle with your GM, Jerry Krause. Or you may have some fissures in the building with somebody else, like with the Lakers. So it's the NBA is, somebody once said this to me, it's the worst great job in sports, being an NBA coach. It's awful, but there's only 30 of them, and it's pretty cool. Like Billy Donovan was a dominant coach in college. He built a semi-dynasty at Florida, but coaching a mediocre Bulls team is a much better job. The quality of travel, the quality of jet, the quality of action, just the quality overall of the NBA is really, really high, but it's tough work. I mean, it is a thankless job. You know, 82 games, players have the power. You just hope that you get a star like a Steph Curry or a Tim Duncan or a Jalen Brunson who is very coachable. That's not always the case. Sometimes it's the exact opposite. So, all right. Hour three, Al Harrington, 16-year NBA veteran. He knows all about that. Oh, by the way, one of the sweetest guys in the NBA for years, Stacey King passed away yesterday, a former great Oklahoma Sooner, dominant scorer in college, three rings with the world champion Chicago Bulls, and a broadcaster with the Chicago Bulls and a friend of our show. He was on a couple times a year. Just a really, really sweet guy, passed away yesterday. We just had him on the show a month ago. Kind of a gut punch. Beloved in Chicago by all the organizations. Great sense of humor. really attack the job at the right way with an authenticity and a sincerity. So that one, a lot of people left gutted. That one hurts. Stacey King passed away, rest in peace, way too soon at 59 years of age. And a really sweet, sweet guy. Al Harrington, hour number three, World Cup week here at the Herd, as we are, as always, live in Chicago. Hi, it's the Herd. Almost 30 years ago, scientist Gary Kehoe drank a cup of coffee with a strange mushroom floating in it. What he felt wasn't a rush. 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
21: The Knicks will look to go up 3-0 against the Spurs tonight in Game 3 of the NBA Finals in New York. Victor Wembanyama on the pressure of the finals.
22: I think the key is acceptance a lot of times. Just being okay with who I am, where I am, what I'm doing. This is everything that I wish for, so there's no reason to really overthink it. This is what I'm built for.
21: No team in NBA history has come back from being down 3-0 to win the best-of-seven playoff series. In baseball, Kevin McGonigal with his first career walk-off hit to lift the Tigers past the Mariners 5-4 to win the series in Detroit. Rangers smacked four homers, crushed the Guardians 10-0. Yankees with a five-run eighth knock off the Red Sox 6-1 in New York. And Alexander Zverev beat Flavio Caboli in five sets to win the French Open for his first career Grand Slam title. That's sports. I'm Ronda Moss.
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24: Okay, here we go. Here we go. Hour three. Going to be a good one on a Monday. The former Knick, Al Harrington, played there a couple of years. 16-year NBA veteran is joining us. That's coming up in about 25, 30 minutes. Joining us from New York. So y'all saw it. The Knicks, as a road team, took a commanding 2-0 love in these NBA finals. Game three tonight, Madison Square Garden, it'll be a circus. And even though New York isn't the flashiest team ever, the ratings from the series are through the roof, up over 90% from last year's NBA Finals opener. We all know in America, who's playing matters. Cubs, Yankees, Dodgers in a World Series, big ratings. Rory McIlroy, down the stretch on a Sunday at the Masters, big ratings. Duke in the final four of the championship game, big numbers. But this New York team is different. They're not hype. It's not megastars everywhere. Yet they're incredibly great television. They didn't buy this championship. Jalen Brunson's on a rare NBA team-friendly deal. It's a roster of complementary stars that play very well together, very cohesive. And New York fans may be obnoxious, but the team isn't. I mean, the Knicks front office built a group of players, three from Villanova, high IQ, high EQ, not a lot of temperamental players. Some guys playing a little over their skis. I mean, I like Cat. He's dominating Wemby. That's a little bit of a surprise. But Josh Hart, OG, Mikhail Bridges, high character guys. To me, this is the easiest New York City championship level team to root for ever. I like the Jeter Yankees, but I understood where a lot of people weren't rooting for them. This team's hard to root against. It's also really fun basketball. A lot of motion. A lot of passing. They're unbelievable in the fourth. Again, they fall behind. They take all the body blows. They're never out of games. Yes, the winning streak makes it even more compelling. But you go back to the Jeff Van Gundy, Pat Riley teams, which we were told were fascinating. Those teams were awful offensively, and they were boring to watch unless you were from New York. I mean, those teams, by the way, were 25th in offensive rating. Bad in the fourth quarter. I got all the numbers. Fights. They tackled better than the Jets. Those weren't great watches. Spike Lee was more interesting than half the players. This team's different. They're the best fourth quarter team ever. They're unbelievable offensive net rating. They do everything well. They don't shoot a ton of threes, but when they shoot them, they hit them. They don't, like Mikal Bridges rarely misses a free throw. They're creative. They're great late. They're clutch. The passing, the motion. This is fun to watch. We were force-fed the Van Gundy-Riley teams and told, oh, it's unbelievable television. No, Jordan's Bulls, unbelievable TV. Shaq and Kobe, that's unbelievable TV. The Knicks were, it was like, bring out the blocking sleds. It just wasn't that fun. So, and this is a really cohesive team, and cohesive teams are fun to watch. It's got a collegiate feel to it. So I got to tell you, great offense, great late, underappreciated star. They're going to win this series, even though they've trailed by double digits in both games. They're clearly getting more quality looks offensively and more quality looks without as much effort. They look old and stable, experienced and stable and wise. And the Spurs look and feel in big moments really young because you know they are. Here's Jalen Brunson on what it's like to be part of this Knicks team.
2: The amount of love I've gotten from this fan base and from the city since day one. I think it's grown over the years, but I'm so thankful. And I'm so honored to be able to put New York across my chest. 27 years since the last finals game in this building. I know our fan base is really excited, as they should be. But as a team, us inside the locker room, we have more work to do.
24: All right, World Cup, our first game, United States men's national team. It's Friday against Paraguay. Cannot wait. Over the weekend, Saturday, team friendly in Chicago, a city that doesn't get a World Cup game, but what an environment. And we lost to Germany 2-1. And listen, soccer fans in America are in two groups. Delusional to the point they think they're going to win every World Cup. Or the most negative people in the entire world. I'm neither. I'm always cautiously optimistic. I'm not sky is falling. I'm not sky is the limit. My take is sunny day, blue skies. There's some clouds over there and about 30% chance to rain. So Saturday, 2 minutes in, we give up a really ugly goal to Germany. Germany, seventh best odds to win the World Cup. They're better than us. And it was a bad goal. And we looked disorganized on the back. And it was 2 minutes in and we fell behind. And it was tentative goalkeeping. But here's the thing. All that avalanche of negativity was kind of ridiculous because for the rest of the game, we actually went toe-to-toe. We won the possession battle, which we almost never do against elite European teams. 54% possession to 46. That's like time of possession in football. It matters. It tells you a story. We had more shots. We had five times as many corners, 10-2 than Germany. We had opportunities. We had a great goal. We went toe-to-toe after the first 2 minutes. And again, by intermission, by break, there's some substitutions, but I know what I saw. And it was, oh, we had a spectacular goal, got close two other times. I worry about the back end. It was a really, really ugly goal. But if you look at the box score of this, it would be like a football game where we lost the turnover battle in the game, but we won yards and time of possession. And I was very, very encouraged. My entire life, when we played teams like Germany, we only counterattack. It's cautious, conservative, and try to sneak out a late win. And the goaltender has to be Superman. Bring the cape. Yeah. our goalkeeping is okay. By our standards, poor. We got all sorts of talent, though. And I thought it was the most aggressive we've been. You know, you can tell a lot of times, we always say styles make fights. You know, you can tell sometimes if you watch Conor McGregor in his prime, he was the best fighter and he knew he was the best fighter. You were trying to get to the next round against him. We're aggressive and we should be, and we don't have to be conservative. So my takeaway, Tyler Adams said it after, is we can go toe-to-toe with teams like Germany. I really believe that.
4: It's the moment of the game. You know, to concede that early in a game like this is always going to make it difficult. But the character we showed, the energy, the resilience, I mean, guys were going at it like it was a World Cup final, and I think that's what we wanted to see.
24: So they beat Senegal, a top 20 team in the world, in a 3-2. They outplayed Germany for stretches and lose 2-1. Had five times as many corner kicks, more shots, win time of possession. And Alexi Lalas, about an hour ago, said, I like the vibes heading into the World Cup.
8: In this window, both the win against Senegal and then the loss the other day against Germany, much more positive vibes relative to this team going into this this World Cup. This game in particular against Germany, this is not for nothing, but this is Germany. The U.S. had wonderful possession. They created all sorts of opportunities, something like 10 corner kicks. So that was good.
24: Yeah, and Alexi also discussed, and this is a real thing, is there is, you know, home field, home court, it's never felt crucial in baseball. It's largely who's on the mound. But I do think, like in college sports, college basketball, college football, college baseball, you know, playing at home matters. Younger athletes, more emotional, more peaks, more valleys. But I do think there is an advantage. I don't know if it's more pressurized about playing a World Cup on your home soil. Alexi Lalas.
8: It matters if you look at it as opportunity as opposed to pressure. You know, I think back, you know, a long time ago in 1994, yeah, there was a pressure, but I didn't feel that it was oppressive or detrimental to the team. I think we looked at it as, yeah, we don't want to screw this up and we don't want to hurt our sport. And this is an opportunity for a guy like Christian Pulisic or anybody else. It's one thing to star over in Europe and different places. It's another thing to star at a home World Cup for them and their brand. Their lives will never be the same.
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24: 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Or the most negative people in the entire world. 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I'm always cautiously optimistic. I'm not sky is falling. I'm not sky's the limit. My take is sunny day, blue skies. There's some clouds over there and about 30% chance to rain. So Saturday, 2 minutes in, we give up a really ugly goal to Germany. Germany, seventh best odds to win the World Cup. 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And it was a bad goal. 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And it was tentative goalkeeping. But here's the thing. For the rest of the game, we went toe-to-toe after the first 2 minutes.
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24: 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One of the things over the course of doing this for a living is, you know, sometimes the NBA, I've said this, at any given time, there's seven or eight, you know, agents in the NBA, maybe less than that, that have huge influence. And to curry favor with those agents slash access, because a lot of times the players don't talk, but the agents will. And so you want to be in good stead with the agents. So there's a lot of, and you see this with some NFL breaking news reporting. You can tell when you look at some of the, you know, leading guys, you're like, oh, that's obviously from an agent. He's doing him a favor because nobody really cares about the third string corner. It's an agent saying, hey, I gave you this. You got to give me that. It's pretty transparent. But I think through the years, GMs and coaches, sometimes it feels a little bit like pandering to star players. I get a young guy comes in out of college. He's 19, 20. I mean, he can't drink in the hotel bar. Like, I get it. But Sam Presti defending the criticism. I don't think it's that big a deal, but the criticism that SGA has dealt with.
3: Relative to Shea and the narrative on that, you know, he's playing against six people. He's got five defenders, and the sixth defender is social media. And, you know, that's a reality. And he's not going to be the last player that the machine decides to target. But no one's going to handle this gracefully, because when they turn it on somebody else, they're not going to step up there every night and not acknowledge it.
24: Yeah, I think, first of all, a lot of players, Brunson's talked about this, LeBron has, you know, they just put the phone down, which I don't think that's hard to do. They just put the phone down in the postseason. Secondly, I don't even understand why. I mean, maybe it's generational. Why you're reading responses from fans anyway? Like, just stay out of that stuff. There's no good. I saw a story this weekend. Over half the people on the internet or on the phone internet are bots. I mean, would you, you know, that's crazy to me that you would spend that much time on your phone. But, you know, I guess it's when you grow up with the phone and the devices, you're on them more. But I look at, you know, the criticism of SGA, I think, is warranted, which is, dude, you flop a little. I mean, it's not like we're making stuff up. You know, like when people criticize Luka's defense, well, it's accurate. I mean, it'd be one thing if everybody was saying SGA is a bad guy. Nobody's saying that. If SGA was not a winner, he'd be averaging 17 a game without the officials. Nobody's saying that. What they're saying is, aesthetically, he's kind of manipulating. You know, Harden did a lot of that, and the NBA stepped in. The numbers don't lie. You know, Carmelo didn't play defense. Luka doesn't play defense. Austin Reeves isn't the same player in the postseason as he is the regular season. Shaq wasn't a good free throw shooter. And SGA flops a little too much. I think it's all fair game. Again, I don't think anybody's making anything up. We're all watching the same stuff. I think he's respected. It's just kind of an irritating style. J-Mac with the news.
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25: This is the Herdline News.
6: Another fun topic is Game 3 tonight. Spurs-Knicks. I'm on the Spurs money line. I said this before Game 2. They're going to win this game. The pressure on the Knicks, Colin, at MSG, the crowd is going to be too juiced up. They've got their first NBA Finals game in forever. I think this has Spurs written all over it. I've got the Spurs tonight. Who you got?
24: Wow. It's funny because I kept thinking, whenever you get these moments, because the Spurs have led by double figures in both games.
6: They also led, by the way, Colin, with 2 minutes left in both games.
24: Yes. So what's the number again?
6: 1.5, 2.
24: I mean, the number's telling you, I honestly felt this morning, taking the train ride in, I'm like, whenever you get these games between two really competitive teams, and everybody's on one side, it almost always goes the other way. I know it's hard to say it, but I think you can get too hyped up sometimes. You're at home. I think it's going to be really close. I would just say this. You're probably best served to keep betting the Knicks the entire series. I would not be shocked if San Antonio won. I'm rooting for San Antonio tonight because, let's face it, the regular season, we had a tanking epidemic. The playoffs, the East was pretty bad, a lot of sweeps. I think we need, I want to have an extended 6-7 game series.
6: Yeah, Adam Silver needs this. I will just say, and we talked about it last week, Shaq got swept in his first finals in the NBA.
24: Oh, he did?
6: Okay. Yeah, he got swept by Olajuwon. And LeBron, at 22, got swept by the Spurs. So I don't want to hear this, well, Wemby, you guys were wrong. He's overrated. Let's just stop. You know, the goofballs are going to come out with their nonsense bashing Wemby. He's been good in this series. Yeah. They just blew the end of the game twice. They now, Wemby in game two, Colin, Friday night.
24: Yeah.
6: I saw this stat. Nobody has ever had a turnover, a foul, and a missed game-winning shot in the final 10 seconds of a game in, I think, finals history. Yeah. Wemby had all of those. It was a disaster. Yeah. He threw the pass off Castle's back, fouls Brunson, and then misses like a 15-footer for the game. I mean, I don't know. I picked the Knicks in the series. I think they're going to be fine. All right, next story, Colin. This is just breaking this morning. This is huge in college football, okay? Brendan Sorsby, the quarterback who's going to be at Texas Tech, previously was at Indiana where he was gambling on games. He was granted a temporary injunction against the AA, making him eligible to play this season. Now, as you can expect, there is massive outrage on the interwebs. Even respected voices, Daniel Jeremiah, came out against this. And I will say, some of the stuff does not look great. 9,000 bets were made. 9,000, okay? We talk gambling here all the time. 9,000 bets is a lot for a college kid. He was not betting against his team. He was betting on his team while at Indiana. He obviously was excellent last year at Cincinnati. He's projected as an early round, maybe first round, quarterback. Colin, I know you have a lot of thoughts on this, but he's going to be suspended for the first two games, which are cupcakes. And then Texas Tech, which made the playoff last year, gets a superstar quarterback. Your thoughts?
24: Well, if you're going to end the career of every 20-year-old kid that makes a mistake, I mean, Again, he's not a 16-year NFL veteran. Maybe as I age and have kids, I just look at it and I think to myself, yeah, it's different. But what should we do? You know, Nick Saban always talked about this. So we give kids second and third opportunities, sometimes who commit assault, who do terrible things. And we're like, okay, you can't end somebody's life. You have to... You know, Nick Saban argued, you have to put your arms around him. And Saban, there's a famous player that went to Michigan State, did some bad things. Everybody wanted him to kick it off. He ended up creating a company. He's got amazing kids. His kids go to Ivy League schools. What are we going to do with 21-year-olds and 22-year-olds that make really big mistakes? Do you throw them a life preserver? And you're like, listen, we're going to monitor you. It's almost like, you know, it's a little bit of house arrest. Like, we're going to monitor your phone. We're going to monitor your internet, but I don't want to bury people. People make mistakes. Again, this is not a 15-year NFL veteran. Legalized gambling is new in America. He's not a professional yet. He's a college kid. So it's just funny what we're willing in life. You know, people that don't like gambling. Let's say you're a liberal. I think gambling is predatory. It is terrible. But you will defend people who do bad things to other people. Right? You're like, well, this kid deserves this and this. He wasn't injuring anyone else. He emptied out his bank account and has been humiliated. And it is a scarlet, you know, letter he's going to wear for the rest of his life.
6: Yeah.
24: And my take is, what do we do with young people make big, gigantic, awful mistakes? I just think I look at the history of people. I think if you do not like gambling, you're like, this is the worst thing ever. And I'm like, I can give you about 10 things that are worse than this.
6: Right? I mean,
24: like, the fabric of sports. This, he's not a professional. He didn't bet against, you know, this is not Pete Rose. As an adult, as a manager, you know, this is a young kid.
6: Yeah. I mean, listen, you make a lot of good points. The one big pushback I'll say is this does open a can of worms, Colin, for the gambling. Well, Sorsby, it made 9,000 bets. I can't make 20.
24: This is a ruling by a Texas judge.
6: Yep.
24: California judge may not act like that.
6: Yep.
24: Ohio judge. This is a Texas judge. So, as I've aged... I don't like to bury young people. They make mistakes. sometimes gigantic mistake.
6: I mean, listen, how many times in the last 3 weeks have there been NFL players arrested for assault and allegations? Like, it's bad. People are doing really bad things. But like you said, these are young people who make mistakes. I'm happy that Sorsby's going to be playing. You know, hey, by the way, is college football taking a check from any of the gambling companies? I'm just curious.
24: Well, I mean, if you're Texas Tech, you're like, we are going to monitor your phone. You're going to have a school issued phone and a school issued internet. And again, you could work around it. But I'm saying is, do people learn from their mistakes? I believe they do.
6: Hopefully.
24: I believe there's stories every day in America of people that, I mean, good God, alcohol's addictive. There are people that literally just stop. And they're like, Nikki Glaser is like, she's like, oh, I drank too much. And then I said, I'm ruining my life. And she's like, I'm not drinking again. Her career takes off. And it's like, are you going to bail on people who go through these rough stretches? I don't like to. And sometimes I can be harsh, but I think in this instance, I don't think his mistake rises to the level of, you're out of football forever.
6: So you're really plugged in on the college circuit. I'm going to guess that your phone is going to buzz with some reaction to this, because people are, again, I don't want to say fake outrage, but people are not thrilled in the college football world with this decision.
24: I think if you are just anti-gambling, then that is your position. And I know a lot of people that you can have any opinion you want. Mine is, what do we do with people who make huge mistakes under 25? I mean, if you go look at men under 25, they mature more slowly than women. Their brains don't fully brain development hits. It's 24. That's why they talk about you probably shouldn't smoke a ton of dope when you're 16 years old. Like, I mean, just, I don't know. We can go on and on about it, but I tend to believe in second chances for people who make big mistakes.
6: Largely with you. All right, let's wrap up with the Kansas City Chiefs, Colin, and the hype is palpable. Eric Bieniemy, the OC, he's back. He's got a lot of thoughts on how to rejuvenate this Chiefs offense, which struggled. I'm going to stand down because I don't want Andy Reid to come after me again. But here is Eric Bieniemy talking about getting back to the fundamentals.
13: We got to do a great job protecting the quarterback. We got to keep that pocket integrity. Back's got to be willing to step up in protection and be physical with protection. So I know all that sounds high schoolers, but those are the little things that we're focusing on, because if we can't do those things the right way, it don't matter who the hell we play. So we got to make sure that we can address those issues and get back to the bread and butter of how this game was played.
24: They're going to be good. They're not, they don't have enough high-end talent, but they're going to be good.
6: I like the gray beard look with the glasses. Yeah, looks so like a college professor.
24: Yeah, he's a philosopher.
6: There you go. A philosopher, or if you will.
24: J-Mac with the news.
25: Well, that's the news.
17: And thanks for stopping by.
25: The Herd Line News.
24: You know, we had Taj Gibson on last week. I love these NBA veterans who played 15-plus years in the NBA, and they've got all this wisdom and all these stories. And Al Harrington certainly did, averaging about 13, 14 a game, 16 years in the NBA. He'll be on First Things First later today. And Al Harrington is now joining us live. 7 different teams in the NBA, a couple of years with the Knicks. You may remember those. All right, let's. Al, first of all, thanks for coming on the show. New York is different. All these players say, I mean, I can remember Michael Jordan going to New York, Kobe in the regular season. They're like, it is showtime. You tell me, when you play there for 2 years, what makes New York playing in the Garden different?
19: It's something about just playing on Broadway, man. It's just, you know, the celebrities there. You know, I always say it was something about the lighting, right? You know, right. Out of all the arenas in the league, like, the way that the Garden is set up is like a stage. You know what I'm saying? So you don't get that environment anywhere but New York. And when you come, you know, like, you got to bring your A game or you're going to hear about it.
24: Yeah. The Knicks are interesting. I always thought Karl Anthony Towns was crazy talented, but he'd get into like dumb fouls. And sometimes I just didn't think he was serious enough or focused enough. I never doubted his ability. I mean, everybody in the league knows the guy's one of the best jump shooting bigs in the history of the sport. Are you shocked at how good he's been in the finals? He would be the MVP today. He's outplayed Wemby. Your take on that?
19: I'm just, you know, I'm extremely proud of him, man. I just really look at the way that he's matured in these playoffs more than even the season, right? You know, he's really bought into, like, the team concept. I think the biggest hurdle that he had to get over was just really just accepting that this is Jalen Brunson's team, right? You know, you 7 foot, you the big guy on campus, you just feel like this should be my team. This is all about me, but it's not. You know, in New York, is about Jalen. And I think that Mike Brown, what he's done with him is allowed him to be more integrated in the game and not just focus on scoring. You know, I was saying the other day that I feel like he's playing a little bit more like, you know, Draymond Green, where he's like almost like a point center. So yeah. He's like, you know, he's the one starting the offense. You know, he's obviously, you know, he's scoring when he gets his driving opportunities. He's finishing at a higher clip. And then I think because he's playing so well offensively and he's feel like he's a part of it, that he's buying in on the defensive end. And that's a big difference in this team right now.
24: So the Spurs have led both games late. They've led by double figures in both, and they lose. And at times I watch them, and they look frenetic. They look like they're a little hyper. Go to the youngest team, Al, that you ever played on. You tell me, late in games, I just feel like if it's close, I trust the Knicks. And I think some of that is learned behavior. Some of it is just there's nothing the Spurs can do. They have to fail here. Go to your youngest teams and maybe the oldest team you were on and the difference with 4 to 5 minutes left in a game.
19: Well, I'll definitely have to just go from a standpoint of, like, you know, playing this type of basketball, playing this deep into the season. It had to be my Indiana Pacers years, right? When I first came in the league, my second year, we went to the finals and we played against, Kobe and Shaq, and that was their first championship. And that was on a super veteran team, right? And that team, to your point, you know, you just never felt like you was out of it, right? And no matter what circumstance happened throughout the game, you always felt like you knew how to get out of it. Then you fast forward to 2 years later when, you know, we were a younger team where Reggie Miller was our only vet on the team, but it was myself, Ron Artest, Jermaine O'Neal, Jamal Tinsley, and we were a younger team. And there was times when we were in series and we would kind of doubt ourselves. You know what I'm saying? Just because we were young, we hadn't been through enough at that point. And I think that's what's happening with the Spurs, right? I think that their youthful, like, ignorance is what has allowed them to get themselves here, because they just, like, they have no fear. But then, you know, to the point of when certain runs happen in the game, you could just see that body language goes down. On the Knicks, on the other hand, when they're down 15 points, you can't tell the difference, right? Right. They're just locked in. They just feel like they're going to find a way to win this game. And that's from 3 years of going as far as they win the playoffs and having heartbreak. And now they realize that, like, this is what it takes. And it doesn't matter, like, how bad things are going. Things can change that fast. So I think that's the difference between these two teams in particular. And it's the reason why I think that the Knicks will ultimately win this series.
24: So listen, in baseball, if you got fired 4 times, you'd never be a manager again, probably. And in football, similarly. But Mike Brown has been around Popovich, Carlisle, Steve Kerr, all these systems. He'd been let go 4 times. But yet he wasn't the first choice. But when he was hired, there was a feeling that he's good offensively. He's a good listener. The guys will like him. And the players have bought into it. It doesn't matter what's happened on his resume. Do you know Mike Brown, and what do you make of his sort of career resurgence here in the last month and a half?
19: So to your point, like, I played for Mike Brown when I was in Indiana, when he was there under Carlisle. And I think two of the names that you mentioned to me are two of the brightest offensive minds in the game of basketball. And that's Rick Carlisle, who I feel like was the best offensive coach I ever played for. And then Steve Kerr, right? Steve Kerr obviously has turned, you know, what he's doing into, you know, multiple championships. And I think with Mike Brown being around those guys, he's learned so much. And with the Knicks, the problem was that we felt like Thibodeau just couldn't get us over the hump on the offensive end. Defensively, we were there, but we just wasn't creative enough on the offensive end to incorporate guys like Karl Anthony Towns and get Bridges going and get OG going. So that's why they brought Mike Brown in. And when Mike Brown, the fact that he's had that much experience and played with those, and coached under those coaches, he was just the perfect fit at the right time for this team. And you see that we're clicking at all cylinders. And you look at this season, right? In the beginning of the season, it was kind of some question marks, even in the beginning of the playoffs in the Atlanta series, right? We're like, oh, does Mike Brown know what he's doing? And if he loses, you know, this is the wrong pick. But look at what it's become, right? And I think that he's a really good coach. You know, he really deserves it. You know, you think about it when he, you know, I think the Cleveland Cavaliers to a finals, I think at one point. No, he didn't. But, you know, he's been around the game for a long time, been around a lot of highly talented players. And I think that his time in Golden State is definitely what is allowing him to have this type of success here in New York with all these type of players.
24: You know, I said this about Wemby. First of all, he's not having a terrible series. He's averaging 27 a game, but he's young. And I said a lot of the bigs in the history of basketball, Moses Malone, Jokic, Shaq, Bill Russell, Hakeem Olajuwon, they were big, thick men. They moved people. Wemby's a little bit more Sam Bowie, Ralph Sampson, where he's really long and he's pretty thin.

0: just going to continue to get better year after year. And I think with this playoff run this summer, it allowed him to sit down with whoever he works out with and whoever's responsible for helping him become a better player. They're going to have so many different things that they're going to be able to figure out where he can get better. And I expect him next season to be a better version of the player that we've seen this year.
1: By the way, like the Spurs, you should stop doubting yourself. Mike Brown did lead the Cavs to the finals once. So, Al, you
0: he did.
1: Were
0: okay,
1: right.
0: I'm sorry. Right. he's a good coach, man. Like, and he was always a great guy. Like, you know, he's a
1: great
0: guy that you wanted to play for.
1: Yeah.
0: You know, he was always motivational. Now, he was an offensive, you know, coordinator, let's just say, even though Rick was obviously running the offense. But, you know, he was just always one of the guys that, you know, when guys were down, he was the first coach coming, putting his arm around you and saying, like, look, we're going to figure this out together. We're going to figure out how to get you more involved. We're going to figure out how to get you back on track. And I know as a head coach, exuding that kind of confidence into these guys, pouring into these guys constantly is definitely the difference.
1: As always, Al, good seeing you again.
0: Good seeing you too, Colin, man.
1: All right. Al Harrington's going to be on First Things First today. I tell you, we had Taj Gibson last week. We had Al Harrington. There's something about guys who have been around the league for 15 years, and they've been on all those turbulent flights and turbulent teams and coaching changes, and it's something else. Look at that. Any news there? Breaking news? Hold on. I'm going to see if J-Mac was right. Hold on. All right. I don't think my take is controversial. You could say for the quarterback, who's really good, by the way, he has a chance to be he may drop a little bit second, third round because of the gambling stuff. But the Supreme Court said you can gamble. And the disturbance rate on gambling is lower than alcohol, it should be noted. It's less addictive than alcohol, and I'm for alcohol. And my take is he made a huge mistake, and you can throw him out.
2: Well, hold on. It wasn't one mistake, Colin.
1: Well, no, yeah, again,
2: 9,000.
1: He had a gambling problem.
2: Yes, right? Addiction.
1: Just before you judge him, my take is ask yourself. If you're the bleeding heart, look at what, where there's real victims beyond, you know, like the perpetrator. Like there's real victims. Assault. I mean, when I see people driving 120 miles an hour and get tickets, I think that's incredibly irresponsible.
2: Kill people. Yeah, yeah.
1: Absolutely. Or you're drunk driving and you go out of a stadium, you know, six, you know, natty lights out and you're driving around home. It's like you can ruin other families. This is something he did, which is now shameful. He'll wear it forever. It's embarrassing. And he's going to miss games. But my question is, what do we do to young people who make really big mistakes?
2: Okay, so
1: what
2: how about
1: do
2: this?
1: We
2: let
1: do?
2: Let me ask you, Colin. Maybe I'll adjust it this way. Is the 2-game suspension enough for him to, quote unquote, learn his lesson?
1: Okay, let's say this. I would think the suspension would be longer. So let me wrap a bow around it. Let's say, listen, he can't play this year, but he can play going forward. But we're gonna move off him for a year. I wouldn't be outraged by that.
2: He would just say no to college football and go to the supplemental draft.
1: Yeah, what year is he? Is he a?
2: I think he's a senior, but might have another year left. I'd have to double check that. But
1: yeah.
2: If you said you're out for the year, he'd just say screw this. I'm going to the supplemental draft.
1: Right.
2: Someone will take me in the second or third round.
1: And by the way, he's talented enough if he had a good season to be a first rounder.
2: Oh, 100%.
1: So let's say the judge says you're out, no more college football. He would in somebody's supplemental draft. He would get picked up. Absolutely.
2: Yeah.
1: He's too talented. Go on YouTube, watch him. He's too talented. And that would cost him 8 figures because he would get drafted in the 6th round because of the stigma that's real. Instead of being drafted in the 1st round. So there is punishment societally being doled out, right? There is punishment here. It's not what people want. People want blood. And I think a lot of the opinions are based on how do you feel about gambling? Like a lot of people don't like it. And that just, that's going to tilt, in my opinion, their view. Let's say the judge, I mean, listen, this comes down to a Texas judge. And this is not necessarily how it would be ruled in New Hampshire or New York or New Haven, Connecticut.

0: But this is how it was ruled, and that's why we have our courts. Judges sometimes lean left, right, permissive, rigid. All judges are different. Soresby will miss games versus Abilene Christian and Oregon State. So those were going to be big, easy, productive W's where he throws for 300 yards. He's out on those. I imagine the internet is probably, 80% against him?
1: Yes, maybe 90.
0: All right. And again, I'm okay. I'm comfortable with those opinions. I'm also comfortable him playing an abbreviated schedule. I'm comfortable he has to go directly to the supplemental draft. I'm okay with that. No real dogma here. It's like he made a huge mistake. He's going to pay for it one way or another. People are looking for suspensions, but there are some societal punishments that will be doled out. It's the Herd. 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
0: 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So J-Mac likes the Spurs tonight. The lines are interesting. So now it comes back to New York. We know how electric and dynamic the crowd will be. And now the Spurs are only a 1.5-point dog. So that's a very interesting number. The feeling is game three, desperate teams, regardless of venue, tend to do very well. The number tells you it's going to go down to the wire. You know, it's funny. There was a moment, I don't know about you, but there was a moment on Friday. Well, I think it was the second quarter, and the Spurs were just throwing they were hitting shots, and they were just throwing everything at the Knicks. And about 3 minutes later, I look up, and the Knicks are up one. And I'm like, oh, the series is over. Like, they're taking all the body blows, all the shots, and it's like, it's Holyfield Tyson, and you look up and you're like, no, Evander's fine. He just took a left hook. He's fine. He's going to win this fight.
15: Have you followed the Landry Shamet story? 2 years ago, he was on the Knicks G League team. He's now like 50% from three in the finals, and he was unbelievable. He couldn't miss against the Cavs. I mean, literally just on fire. And a guy like Landry Shamet is going to swing the series, Colin. That's crazy.
0: Yeah, he hasn't missed. There is here's Wemby on being down 0-2.
16: The key is acceptance a lot of times. And taking a step back, realizing the journey that's behind us and what's ahead of us. And just being okay with who I am, where I am, what I'm doing. I think at the end of the day, this is everything that I wish for, so there's no reason to really overthink it. Or, I mean, this is what I'm built for.
0: He's just such an incredible awesome kid. I mean, just 22 years old, and to be that mature is remarkable.
15: I'm sure you saw some of the videos of him this weekend in New York City. He's literally just going to Central Park and, like, painting. I'm not even kidding. The videos of him are insane. Because if you see, like, Bradley Cooper walking around, you're like, is that Bradley Cooper maybe? Wemby, everybody's like, holy cow, it's that alien. He's 7'4". Look at him. You know, it's pretty awesome.
0: Yeah. It's we've been lucky. We've had, you know, you go through these runs. We had an incredible game 7 of the World Series. We had a very good March Madness, like exceptional. The NBA season was weird. We had a tanking epidemic. I mean, there's a lot of sweeps. It was just kind of an ugly NBA. But then we got a great Western Conference Finals, and I kind of feel like sports owes us. We can't have another sweep. I mean, Knicks fans are all like, we saw this coming. No, you didn't. Nobody would have. The last time the Knicks lost was the first day of the NFL draft. Is that crazy? You'd think you'd get an injury. You'd have a shooting slump. I mean, they played in tough environments, Philadelphia, San Antonio. You think you'd just have a bad half.
15: Was that like two international trips ago for you? I mean, it was so long ago. I barely forget or remember.
0: I will be for the next 8 days at home just watching. I mean, for the next 3 weeks, mostly World Cup.
15: Oh, the World Cup. I'm so geeked. Oh, my goodness. A lot of wagers coming in. Sorry, Sorsby. It's a lot of World Cup wagers coming in.
0: All right. I'll probably get bashed for that take, but, you know, I'm not sure what we're supposed to do with people that make mistakes, especially young people. But what about Pete Rose? We all want Pete Rose in the Hall of Fame, right? And he was an adult who made those mistakes.
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14: 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And here's what you need to know.
5: Texas Tech quarterback Grant Sorsby is eligible once again to play college football after a judge granted a temporary injunction at his request in his lawsuit against the NCAA. The NCAA had ruled Sorsby ineligible last month after it was discovered he placed thousands of bets on sporting events, including games where he was a member of a participating team. Sorsby will serve a 2-game suspension to start the season. The NCAA could appeal the ruling. However, that appeal may not be heard until after the college football season comes to an end. The NBA Finals roll on tonight with Game 3 at Madison Square Garden. Knicks up 2-0 and home to the Spurs at 8:30 Eastern time. Hawks have given head coach Quinn Snyder a contract extension, while Raptors GM Bobby Webster received an extension and was promoted to executive vice president. Oklahoma just swept through Kansas to advance to the College Baseball World Series. Alabama is moving on to Omaha for the first time since 1999 after beating St. John's today 7-2. I'm Dan Beyer.
14: You want winners? He went 0-for-14 picking bowl games.
7: God bless football.
14: You want hot takes? He said Patrick Mahomes would be a disaster.
7: Really?
14: You want baseball news? He doesn't even know who Kyle Tucker is.
7: Oh, okay.
14: In his personal record book, Kevin Durant hasn't won a ring yet.
7: I'm just telling you that's what he's doing.
14: You're listening to the man who made falling upwards an art form.
7: It's crazy.
14: This is Stu Gotts and Company, live

0: We are 5.5 hours away from the biggest game in the history of games. Game 3 of the NBA Finals. The Mecca. Knicks and Spurs. Knicks up 2-0. Israel Gutierrez is making me nervous by trying to calm me down. Izzy, just tell me it's going to be okay. Because, listen, time cannot go. It's moving very slowly right now.
1: Yeah.
0: I need to get to this game. I am nervous because of how the last game ended. I'm nervous because of Wemby. I'm nervous because that guy is not going to sweat any of this. And I'm nervous because I keep thinking about, rather than the Knicks winning an NBA championship, I am wondering what the reaction is going to be if the Knicks end up blowing a 2-0 series lead headed back home to Madison Square Garden. I am focused on the wrong things. Please soothe me.
2: Well, see, I could soothe you, but I wrote down exactly that. I wrote down a list of if the Knicks win, meaning the series, and if they lose. And, man, it feels like the if they lose is just so much more entertaining, man. Like, I definitely want to at least check in on if somebody paid 7 figures for a ticket for either game 4 or 3,
0: right,
2: or even 6 if it gets there,
0: yep,
2: and the Knicks end up losing, mm-hmm, I want to talk to those people, see how their lives are going. I'm also curious if they win, Taylor. I think you're probably the best person to ask this. If they win, does it then make all other Knicks playoff highlights not matter? Like, completely irrelevant, like the 4-point play, LJ, is it not a thing anymore? Because, they got close, but they didn't do anything.
0: I mean, I'll answer on Taylor's behalf. It all goes away for me.
2: Really?
0: Yes.
2: So all these finals highlights if they win it, and then secondary, you have other Knicks highlights.
0: Yes.
2: Okay.
3: And I'll answer on behalf of all Knicks fans. It doesn't go away.
2: No.
0: No, okay. It does. It does. I mean, tell me the next time, if they win an NBA title, the next time you'll see Allen Houston shot. I mean, the next time you'll see Larry Johnson shot. You won't see it. You'll see Wemby missing the elbow jumper more than you'll see any sort of Knick highlights from the past. I'm serious about that. You're not soothing me, though.
2: I'm sorry. I feel like Taylor had something more on that subject.
0: Okay.
3: Ticket prices are also plummeting for some reason. I saw a ticket on a third-party site that was $3,500. Hmm. And Stu, I've been holding strong saying, you know what? I'm not spending this money. The tickets are dropping into a range where I'm at least considering it. But at this point, even if somebody handed me $3,500, I think I would just put that $3,500 towards championship NBA Finals merch, because you'd be surprised how quick $1,000 in championship merch goes once you get a Jose Alvarado, a Karl Anthony Towns, and a Landry Shamet jersey.
2: Oh, my God. He's going to come back draped in Knicks gear for the rest of time. That's going to look great.
0: I just love that if someone handed him $3,500 today, it wouldn't be spent on the ticket. It wouldn't be spent on, put it in a savings account, maybe buy some stocks, a CD, something. No, he's going to go buy more Nick merch. This coming from the man whose suitcase, when he traveled from Florida to New York, only had Nick jerseys in it.
2: No pants party.
0: Yeah, he didn't have toothpaste.
3: And going back to Fort Lauderdale, I'm going to need to check back.
2: So the plummeting ticket prices, I'm glad you brought that up, Taylor. That has to be because of the annoyance of getting there, right? Like, if you were to have a ticket, Taylor, I think you have to show up right now at 3 Eastern in order to get through those doors in time.
0: Yeah,
3: there's a worry there where the Knicks are doing a strict no-bag policy because of the president's attendance.
0: Mm-hmm.
3: But where the worry comes, I don't know if you guys have been following this, Karl Anthony Towns' fiance, Jordan Woods, has a lucky bag that she brings to games. And now Knicks fans are saying, hold on a second. You're saying there's a strict no bag policy. Does Karl Anthony Towns have to be the one who brings this bag through his security and then he hands it over to Jordan Woods? What happens if security sees Jordan Woods with the bag? There's a lot of things going on right now. A lot of plates being spun. We need Jordan Woods' bag in Madison Square
2: Garden. To be in the garden.
0: Yes, it has to be in the garden. And for me, it has to be brought in by Jordan Woods. Not Karl Anthony Towns, not anyone else, just Jordan Woods. I mean, seriously, if anyone has earned a bag exception, it should be Jordan Woods. Is that fair? I mean,
2: of course. Yeah. It bugs me that all of these things are changing when the Knicks get home because of this guy who's not. I mean, is he even a New Yorker? I don't even know. I just think there's so much about tonight that is just unpredictable. You don't know how, and this is going to, I don't know if this is going to soothe you, Stu, but you don't know how Victor Wembanyama is going to bounce back from that particular horrible ending for him, those last couple of plays in that game. You don't know how the building is going to affect either team. You don't know how any of this is really going to go. And so it even though the Knicks are up 2-0, it feels like the least stable up 2-0 in the finals that I've ever heard, that I've ever seen, ever experienced. Because even that 0-2 that the Heat went down in 0-6 that I was covering, it felt like that was over, and they lost both those games on the road.
0: Yes. Again, not soothing me at all. I mean, Mikey A., I'm asking for some soothing, and he is really painting a picture. The Knicks are up 2-0. They're headed back home to the most famous arena in all of sports anywhere in the world, and yet somehow Izzy has made me more nervous than I was before we started the show.
2: Right, well, because what's more likely? That Mikal Bridges continues to shoot about 75% from the field, or that Wemby starts to shoot 75%
0: from
2: the field?
0: 13 straight. I mean, for crying out loud. Go ahead, Mikey. Hey, sorry.
1: No, I'm just wondering if the Spurs were up 2-0, if Izzy would be like, I don't know. If this happens.
2: But no, the Spurs are up 2-0, so. This series wouldn't have started.
0: No, all they would have done is hold serve. Yeah. I mean, that's the Knicks broke serve twice, and yet Izzy is still making me nervous and somehow has convinced me this game is more important for the Knicks than it is for the San Antonio Spurs.
2: Well, I mean, if they go up 3-0, it's definitely over.
0: Thank you.
3: With watch parties being canceled outside Madison Square Garden and all this extra security going in, politics aside, if your presence at a game is this big of an inconvenience towards said fan base that you say you root for, I don't think you could really claim to be a fan of that team where you're making fans jump through hoops to even go to this game.
2: Right. So, like, if the Bulls were in the finals when Barack Obama was president, he just would have watched from home, is what you're saying.
3: 1,000%.
0: For the greater good of the fans. Right. Yes. Right.
2: Let Jordan Woods have her bag. Yes. 100%. Yes. I agree with you.
0: Go ahead, Mikey.
1: I'm going to push back on this one because I have a feeling that if Taylor had the option of going and it inconvenienced 1,000 other people, 10,000 other people, he's like, no, I'm going to the game.
3: No shot. Well, first off, the ticket prices to get into Madison Square Garden, ridiculous.
0: Yes.
3: Ridiculous already. That the normal fans are getting priced out. So what do they have? They have these organic gatherings outside where at first the NYPD said, you guys can't do these. They're getting too rowdy. And the fans said, hey, we'll scale these back a little. Mm-hmm. We won't get as rowdy. We want to gather right outside the arena. And since then, there's been no problems. Mm-hmm. If me going to a game was going to inconvenience tens of thousands of people of my favorite team, there is zero chance I would go to that game and be an inconvenience to everybody.
0: Yeah, we're all calling BS on that.
2: While you were talking there, Taylor, Stugatz vehemently pointed at the TV, super excited, because
0: Jeremy Lin was on it.
2: He said earlier,
3: in the garden tonight.
2: He said earlier when we saw Al Harrington on the TV that, man, they're just pulling Knicks from anywhere. If you spent a minute on a Knicks team, you are getting national TV time today.
0: When you think of Al Harrington, which team do you think of? I mean, so Colin, because everyone's trying to get on the Knicks bandwagon and find someone who's close to the Knicks or played for a minute for the New York Knicks, he had Al Harrington on. I mean, Jeremy Lin, I understand. And by the way, you'll never see a Jeremy Lin highlight again if the Knicks pull this off. Linsanity, done, Taylor. But I do love how people in the media are trying to, because they want to be a part of this great story, the New York Knicks, this lovable underdog from the biggest market in the country, they are willing to put on anyone, and I mean anyone, who had a cup of coffee with the New York Knicks.
2: Which is what he had. He had 2 seasons with the Knicks. He had 6 seasons to start his career with Indiana. He is definitely a Pacer before he's a Knick.
3: So for me, Stu, the line is pretty simple. If you played for the Knicks, I think of you as a Knick.
2: I think of you.
3: So Channing Frye, Zach Randolph, Nate Robinson, Danilo Gallinari, Wilson Chandler, Chris Duhon.
1: You could even stretch
3: it out even further. Stevie Franchise.
0: Right.
3: If you spent
0: once Coutinho a Knick, Mobley got yes, traded, I got it. Once a Knick, always a Knick. I get what you're saying. Yes.
3: Coutinho Mobley got traded to the Knicks and never played a game because he had a heart condition that got seen in his physical. So he never even dressed for the Knicks. Catino Mobley, to me, Knick legend.
0: Yeah. If they lose, though, he's not, right?
2: I mean, Catino Mobley.
0: He's all over the place, man.
2: And Stevie franchise while you're at it.
0: Yeah. Where are you watching the game tonight, Taylor? You wanted to go to New York City because you wanted to be around the city, around the Mecca. And I understand why, because it's fun right now in Manhattan. Are you going to be near the game, anywhere near the game tonight?
3: I'm going to be in Manhattan at a bar with friends at some version of a watch party. My only requirement that I asked everybody is, can you check with the bar if they have game audio? I don't need a DJ spinning ones and twos on the track. I need to hear Mike Breen.
2: Right. Taylor, but yes. During commercials, though, right? Then you hit the music. I love the bars that are so good on their timing,
0: yes.
2: Where as soon as the commercial comes on,
0: bang!
2: It's just a banger.
3: So that's the key, Izzy. I need to see proof of concept and that you have this timing down.
0: Right.
3: Because if I'm trusting you and I'm hearing, you know, some music back where we're deep into this chorus,
0: mm-hmm.
3: and the game is very clearly on and Mike Brown is being interviewed between quarters,
0: yeah.
3: I want to hear what Mike Brown is saying.
0: Okay.
1: What about halftime?
0: Yeah.
3: I don't need to hear the halftime.
2: Yeah, guys. Same. Halftime, you just have a little dance party.
0: But how do you guys feel about this proof of concept? Like, what are you going to do? You're going to walk in, and if during the first commercial break they don't have the timing down, you're going to walk out and go somewhere else? I mean.
3: So I'm going to try to get there at 6 and have them play a game and say, pretend this is the game.
2: Can we do a dress rehearsal real quick, guys? Throw on some soccer or maybe afternoon baseball.
0: Yes, yes.
2: And then just hit the music during the
1: commercial. 5, 6, 7, 8, commercial break, music, go.
0: Okay, so you want them to do a game before the game. Perhaps they'll put on game 2. You see how they take it into break. You see if the music goes during a timeout. You're basically asking them to show off, to prove to you before the game that their bar is worthy of you watching the game in tonight.
3: Yeah, and this is the biggest game in New York sports history right now. This is the biggest night in a lot of these bars' history. But I do need them to cater to me tonight, yes.
0: Okay. We have weekend observations coming up here in just a second. Dan, you had something?
4: Yeah, dude, guys, you may want to break soon. We may be getting Greg Kite on, who played 2 games for the Knicks in 1995. We're efforting right now.
2: Yeah, Kite.
4: So we may get Greg Kite. It's 50-50 right now, but in the 2 games he played in 1995, why not have a Knicks legend on, you know, prior to game 3?
0: Yes, of course. Everyone else is. I mean,
4: yes.
0: Al Harrington, Jeremy Lin. I mean, it's unbelievable. Yeah, Taylor.
3: So the jersey I'm actually wearing today is... It's a Antonio McDyess jersey from when he
0: legend.
3: Played on the Knicks.
0: Knick legend.
3: Of course a Knick legend. But he kind of sums up the Knick experience in between the times between finals appearances where he's coming off a all-star appearance. He barely plays games on the Knicks because of a knee injury. I texted Ariel Helwani, Stu, and said, outfit of the day. And he said, get that jersey off your body. We don't need any bad luck.
0: No one is more insane about the Knicks than Ariel Helwani, who joined us on a Saturday. He's taking both his kids to the game tonight. I'm excited for him. I'm excited for Mike Breen. What an opportunity for Breen. Listen, he's going to be down the middle because he's a professional and maybe the best broadcaster we've ever seen. But what a special night for Mike Breen walking into that building and calling the first NBA Finals game in that building since 99 and doing so with a 2-0 series lead.
2: By the way, if we don't get Greg Kite, as Dan mentioned earlier,
4: still efforting. We might. Efforting. You never know.
2: Mm-hmm. Back up, we can get Felton Spencer.
0: Okay. Felton Spencer, tell Greg to fly a kite. I mean, how about that?
3: What about Raymond Felton?
2: He's a more difficult get.
0: All right, we'll take a quick time out here. 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
24: Two on, two out here in the bottom of the eighth. Swing and a drive. What? Right center field. Going back, goodbye! Jack Chisholm, a three-run jack in a 6-1 Yankees.
0: He did that with Aaron Judge's bat.
22: So he shouldn't get credit.
0: Well, I don't know. I mean,
22: I think he gets the RBI.
0: Yes.
22: But Judge gets the
0: RBI. One might view it as cheating. One might view it as, hey, that's not a home run in my personal record book. Others may view it as a heady play using Aaron Judge's bat when he's not using it because that bat has a lot of home runs in it. You know what I'm saying?
22: Of course.
0: Yes. Of course. Let's go.
22: Makes perfect sense to me.
0: We have the weekend observations coming up here in just a second, right after this Dan Beyer sports update, who was still trying to get us Greg Kite today.
4: Efforting 50-50 again on Kite. We'll see if it becomes electric or not. All right, game three tonight, 8:30 Eastern time. Knicks and Spurs. Knicks up 2-0 in the best of seven series. Not the only NBA news today, just the biggest news of the day. Quinn Snyder got an extension from the Hawks, so the head coach is going to stick around a little longer. Raptors also made a move, giving GM Bobby Webster a contract extension and promoted him to executive vice president. Texas Tech quarterback Grant Sorsby is now eligible to play college football again. This after a judge granted a temporary injunction in his lawsuit against the NCAA. The NCAA had ruled Sorsby ineligible last month after it was discovered he placed bets on sporting events, including games where he was a member of a participating team. The NCAA could appeal the ruling. However, that appeal may not be heard until after the regular season is over. Sorsby will serve a 2-game suspension to start the season, but again, Grant Sorsby eligible to play college football. College baseball, Super Regionals wrapping up today. Oklahoma, after a postponement with Kansas, swept the Jayhawks, winning 13-2. They're on their way to Omaha, as are the Crimson Tide of Alabama, who beat St. John's today 7-2. That makes it 5 SEC teams in the field of 8 at the College World Series. OU and Bama join Texas, Georgia, and Ole Miss. Cardinals quarterback Jacoby Brissett will report for the team's mandatory minicamp this week after skipping OTAs because he wants a new deal. Edge rusher Josh Sweat is also expected to be in attendance after he missed OTAs. Finally, Broncos defensive end Jonathan Cooper pled not guilty to misdemeanor domestic violence charges in Denver and is due back in court next month. Cooper's girlfriend also faces misdemeanor domestic violence and petty theft charges stemming from their alleged altercation last week. Orioles placed Chris Bassett on the 15-day IL. Stu, back to you.
0: Is he? Every few years, it rears its ugly head. We make a big deal of it because there is nothing else going on. And pretend this year is going to be our year. It won't be, but at least we won't be hosting it. Regardless, it's coming, wrapped in flags and pride in country. 1-0 games. Players barely being touched and going down as if they've been shot. Random time added to the end of games. And PKs. Ah, the PKs.
1: Let's start with those.
0: And Izzy, they should start with that. Yes, 5 PKs apiece. See who has more. Winner moves on. But Izzy, just like that, make no mistake about it. The World Cup is back.
1: You're right. We didn't ask for it.
0: But we got it. Are you excited? You're excited, aren't you?
1: I'm into it. I'm excited that there'll be sports on randomly because this weekend I was dying for some sports.
0: Yes.
1: Dying.
0: Enjoy these next few NBA games because soon it's just going to be me, you, baseball, and Joey Chestnut.
1: I've never watched more super regional action in my life.
0: That's right. Speaking of Joey Chestnut, we getting him on? I mean, it's his time of year. Yeah. What are we doing?
2: Joey?
0: I don't know. No one knows. Kenny Atkinson thinks the Spurs are up 2-0 analytically.
1: Okay.
0: Just me, or is it starting to feel like the Knicks may never lose again?
1: I mean, pretty close.
0: Close your eyes for a second.
1: Oh, God.
0: Now imagine how good the Knicks would be if they played in the West.
1: I'm sorry. Every time I close my eyes these days, all I see is Karl Anthony Towns holding up a Finals MVP trophy. So I'm not going to close my eyes anymore.
0: The toughest defender for Karl Anthony Towns is Tony Brothers.
1: I feel like he hates Cat.
0: He does.
1: Those two would not be friends ever in life.
0: The last possession by San Antonio. If only you had a giant alien to throw a lob to.
1: Crash the damn rim. Roll, Wemby. I told you guys that on Saturday.
0: You
1: roll.
0: Did. Yes. Wemby, you're 7'4". Do me a favor. Start acting like it.
1: What does that mean? Start acting really tall and gentle.
0: I mean, if you're 7'4", Izzy, do you go further away from the basket or do you try to get closer? If you're 7'4", if you were 7'4".
1: Definitely closer.
0: Yes.
1: Definitely closer. Okay. The problem is all those guys in the paint have like really thick legs and big hips, and he just gets bounced around everywhere.
0: All the things that make this guy so magical, we're stripping those things away.
1: Yep.
0: That elbow jumper was fine. That's a good shot for Wemby.
1: Decent shot.
0: Could have lobbed it to him.
1: The dunk's a better cut.
0: Here's something to ponder. Was Knicks Hawks the real NBA Finals?
1: Congratulations to the Hawks.
0: No need to discuss now. Just stash it away for a rainy day. Victor Wembanyama saying before game 3, this is everything I wish for. Personally, I would have wished for wins.
1: Right. What little kid is at home at 12 years old? They're in the backyard and they're just like, we're down 2-0 in the finals. No.
0: Spurs having the nuns. Knicks having the Pope. Something has to give. As I said on Saturday, Knicks are up 2 games to none.
1: Wow, I just thought about how much I could have sold my credential for if I would have been credentialed for this
0: Jesus
1: game.
0: Christ.
1: Somebody that just looks like me who's a millionaire? Oh my God.
0: That's illegal. I mean, I'm proud of you.
1: Something to ponder, Files.
0: The fact that thought even entered your mind, selling your media credential to someone who's not in the media, is fantastic.
1: Talk about
0: I'm proud of
1: in.
0: You. Yes. Jesus. Go ahead, Taylor.
3: I feel like I could pass as Izzy, too.
1: There you go.
3: Applying that credential.
1: Give you a little blonde hair dye. Make it look silver.
0: Where are you going for the game tonight? Where are you going to be?
3: Probably a bar at a watch party. Okay. Not the watch party outside the Madison Square Garden. Thanks.
1: Because that doesn't exist.
3: You know.
0: That was canceled. Yes.
1: Thanks, Prez.
0: I mean, in fairness to him, any president shows up to that game, they cancel the watch party.
1: I mean,
0: right?
1: In fairness to him, I'd say most presidents don't show up in the middle of war at a game.
0: I forgot about that. Let's get gas prices down. Well, the Knicks are down double digits to the Spurs. You know where they have them, Izzy?
1: Right where they want them.
0: Yes, very good.
1: I was going to say in the woodshed, but no, that's backward.
0: Yep. It is now official. Never to be discussed again. The Nets lost the Mikal Bridges trade. Nolan Ryan walked so Jacob Mizorowski could run. Miz. Have you seen this guy?
1: The
0: he
1: Miz?
0: Is unlike anything we've ever seen. No, not the wrestler. The pitcher.
1: Oh, that's that guy that throws 103 as a starter.
0: He's unbelievable.
1: Okay.
0: Yes.
1: I could hit him.
0: Jazz Chisholm. Do it with your own bat.
1: I still can't get over, Stu, the day that we were talking about having 100 hacks at something. And I said, I don't know about the one pitcher we were talking about.
0: Right.
1: And then Taylor just took my knees out and said, I have not even hit a softball yet. And I'm just like, you son of a gun.
0: Yeah, you're 0 for your lifetime in softball yet. You think you can hit Jacob Mizorowski?
1: 100 straight times. I feel like I can make contact. I feel like I can time it on 100 straight times. That's why.
0: Mm-hmm.
3: Also, Jazz Chisholm, do it with your own pants on, too.
0: Yep. Izzy, you hear this? Jazz Chisholm used Aaron Judge's bat, hit a home run.
3: And Stanton's pants.
0: And Stanton's pants. Because Stanton doesn't need him because he's always hurt. I mean,
1: I feel like Judge should get half that home run. Stanton gets the other half of that home run.
0: Judge has enough homers. I'm just telling Jazz, hey, do it with your own bat.
1: Jazz can keep the RBI, though.
0: Right. And he uses Judge bat because Judge is always out. I mean,
1: does he call his bat the gavel?
0: Mikey, are you saying Judge is healthy usually? The gavel. Put it on the poll. Should Aaron Judge call his bat the gavel?
1: Makes ruins.
2: That is good.
0: Doesn't Judge get, he gets injured often, does he not?
1: That's Stanton.
2: Yeah, you're thinking of Stanton. Yeah.
0: Well, no, I know who I'm thinking of with Giancarlo Stanton, but doesn't Judge also get injured also? Yeah,
1: you're right, you do know who
3: Judge
1: you're
3: is pretty
1: of.
3: Reliable in terms of playing. He's normally the only reason we make it to postseason baseball.
0: Okay. It feels like
2: the only reason we leave, too.
0: He gets you there.
2: That wasn't fair. I'm sorry.
0: No, it was totally fair. And don't be sorry. I mean, jeez. It feels like Carolina and Vegas have already played 7 games.
1: What a series.
0: Unbelievable.
1: If it was like Cleveland versus Spurs, we'd be doing hours and hours on the NHL Stanley Cup final.
0: Through 3 games, this is the best Stanley Cup of all time. It is.
1: I don't know if I can confirm.
0: Well, I'm telling you, it is. And through 2 games, this is the best NBA Finals of all time.
1: Wow.
0: How about that?
2: Wow.
0: So nervous.
1: Such a big game tonight, man.
0: It's so big.
1: That building, like, it's just going to be so tense.
0: I know. Braden McNabb playing days after going to the hospital for taking a puck to the face. You know what he is he?
1: A hockey player.
0: He is a hockey player. Well done. You're listening. Hurricanes, Golden Knights, put the kids to bed. A game going to double overtime with 2 teams that I don't care about. Put me to bed.
1: It's the best final ever.
0: That thing's keeping me up all night. I'm glued to it.
1: So long.
0: Jesus.
1: I turned it off at 4:00. It didn't even get the secondary TV. And then I look back and I'm like, oh my God, I should have known.
0: Things you think about on a gummy. On a golf course, what happens to all the hats they throw on the ice for a hat trick? What do they do with them?
1: I think we know the answer to this. I just don't
0: know.
1: No, remember.
0: We don't.
1: No, you're right.
0: I was thinking about it on a gummy on a golf course. I Googled it. I didn't have an answer. There's still no answer. What do they do with the hats? Huh?
1: I don't know. It's right up there with what do they do with all the leaves that get blown around every day. I don't they pick them up. They just blow them around.
0: They put them in garbage bags, don't they?
1: I've never seen that part.
0: I feel like they do.
1: I feel like you just blow them to the other side of the street.
0: All Mitch Marner had to do to find postseason success was leave Toronto.
1: Lucky him, man.
0: Poor Canada.
1: Poor him. He was getting harassed when they didn't advance. Now he's over there winning and not getting harassed.
0: Is it just me, or is every player in college baseball batting at least .350? It's that time of year.
1: Yeah, super regionals. Yeah. Glued.
0: And Taylor's excited. Jesus.
1: UNC, baby.
0: Mm-hmm. Jesus. You'll hear the observations here that are courtesy of Taylor.
1: All of them?
0: You have me writing this many on North Carolina baseball?
1: Oh, here they come. Yeah. Let's go.
0: North Carolina going back to Omaha after beating USC in the Super Regional at Boschermer Stadium.
1: Nailed it.
0: The Bosch. Is it the Boschermer?
3: Boschermer, yeah.
1: The Mer.
0: There's an A in there. Is it silent?
3: Boschermer, yeah. Boschermer.
0: Boschermer. The Bosch.
3: Chris Bosch.
2: The Big B.
1: I feel like Gators lost twice to a team called Troy in the regionals.
0: Yes, I feel the same way. I'm glued to this college baseball World Series.
2: We can tell.
1: When it starts.
0: It's tough. Just, I need to go to bed. Chapel Hill, North Carolina, southern part of heaven. There's a heaven.
1: Okay. Uh-huh.
0: And the southern part of heaven is Chapel Hill, North Carolina. Okay. It's a slice of heaven. It is.
1: Got you.
0: It's Taylor's.
1: Yeah, that makes sense because Florida would definitely be in hell.
0: Say hi to Art Briles.
3: Yeah, that's Waco, Texas.
0: Mm-hmm. Super Regionals. A trip to Omaha on the line. The best the best two words in sports. Game three.
1: Huge.
0: Speaking of North Carolina, JT Potsdam from Hickory, North Carolina, in a playoff against Ryan Gerard from Raleigh, North Carolina.
1: Tar Heel.
0: You know what that means, Izzy?
1: No.
0: A couple of guys from North Carolina teeing it up.
1: I'm glad I didn't guess.
0: Nothing has a larger gap between sounding exciting and being exciting like a PGA Tour playoff.
1: It was so good. I don't know. I didn't give a crap about Gerard until he pulled out his little book and it had the UNC logo on it. I was like, okay, I'm cheering for him, for Taylor.
0: Pete Rose, lifetime banned. Brendan Sorsby, 2-game suspension. Seems fair.
1: What in the Art Briles is going on there, by the way?
0: College football.
1: No longer have accountability anywhere in life, apparently.
0: Yes. 2-game suspension.
1: Because he would suffer permanent damage. No kidding, Judge, because he did something wrong.
0: Miles Robinson conceding bad goals. Antoni Robinson scoring great goals. You know what that is, Izzy? A tale of two Robinsons.
1: Ah, okay. That was a screamer of a goal, though. Did you see it?
0: No.
1: Oh, my God.
3: What a highlight. Man. And the backflip celebration.
1: Yes,
3: too.
1: The backflip. Oh, even better.
0: I know I said I'm glued to the hockey, but man's got to sleep.
1: Yeah, you soccer. Know, soccer. You're probably taking a nap during this.
0: Someone scored?
1: It was a rock.
3: Three times.
0: World Cup is back. Can't leave soon enough. Alexander. This is a tough one for me.
1: Zverev?
0: Is that how you pronounce it?
1: I mean, if that's what you're talking about, then yes.
0: Well, what other Alexander would I be talking
1: about? The great? I have no idea.
3: Dumas?
0: How do you say it, is he?
1: Zverev.
0: Do it against Carlos Alcaraz.
1: Yes.
0: Or Jannik Sinner. Or Novak Djokovic. I enjoyed that. I enjoyed him winning his first Grand Slam there. I don't care. It's not his fault.
1: I was pulling for the Italian dude who ate flowers during the match. Did you see that?
0: Yep. Fabio Cabali crumbled under pressure in the fifth set. You know what the C in Cabali stands for, Izzy?
1: Not clutch.
0: Crumbled under pressure in the fifth set.

0: I mean, he was a Nick.
1: He was.
0: Yes.
1: Kurt Thomas.
2: So Pat Cummings died in 2012.
0: Oh, that's unfortunate. Mm,
1: can't make it.
0: Too soon? R.I.P. Pat. We're going to win one for you tonight, though, baby. All hands on deck.
3: For Pat.
0: You get what I'm saying, though. Is
1: it? Yeah, do it for Cummings.
0: For Childs, it could be.
1: Get it.
0: Do you get it? It could be Trent Tucker.
3: It's Larry Johnson.
2: You could have picked almost any other Pat. Patrick Ewing was right there for you.
0: You know what? I wasn't. It was too obvious, Ewing. I went Pat Cummings.
3: Steve Novak.
0: And I got what I deserved.
3: Do you remember when Larry Johnson used to tuck his jersey into his jockstrap?
0: Yeah.
3: That looked weird.
0: Yeah. Grandmama.
3: Yeah.
0: I'm reeling. I'm Pat Cummings.
3: That's all right. It's 2012. It's been 14 years. You're good.
0: Bill Cartwright. You think of Cartwright more as a bull or a Nick?
3: 1,000% as a bull.
0: I have to
3: remind myself, yes. He was a Nick.
0: A great Nick.
3: Yeah.
0: Yeah.
3: Huh. The worst choice for a coach, by the way, because you can never hear him.
0: Yeah. Right.
3: Coach, I don't know what you're saying. I'm just going to call my own number here.
0: He mumbles. Oh, God. Who the hell is watching Pat McAfee over Mike Breen? I mean, Breen has dreamed of calling this game his entire life. I'm going to stick with that guy and not the former punter for the Colts.
3: I was also watching, maybe this is why Larry Johnson is so prominent in my mind. It was like some LJ doc on an NBA thing, and it was Mike Breen being interviewed from 20 years ago. That man has not aged a day.
0: Yeah.
3: Not a day.
0: I texted him. I said, enjoy tonight, because it has to be like the thrill of a lifetime. And he said, I appreciate it. It's going to be a fun night. And I said, feel free not to play it down the middle.
3: Was he already on his way to the arena? Because you kind of have to get there super early.
0: I told him I wanted a heavy lean towards the Knicks, if possible. Heavy Breen towards the Knicks. How about that? You like that?
3: Bang, bang.
0: Anyway, as I was saying, who the hell is watching that over Mike Breen? Speaking of hell, Art Briles. Izzy, those are the weekend observations.
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17: Jonathan Macri, the dean of Nick's Film School, is going to join us at around 4:20. It is a Mount Rushmore Monday. We stick to the format on this show. If it's a Monday and we're here doing the show, we are doing a Mount Rushmore Monday. Izzy was the winner last week, and this is precisely why Israel should never be the winner. Because, well, I'll let you introduce what the Mount Rushmore topic is today, because we have a lot of questions about it. We never carry
2: so many.
17: Yeah, we never do a segment before the Mount Rushmore, but this begs a segment because we have so many questions. So go ahead, Izzy.
14: Okay, so
17: yes,
14: the way Taylor and I had a little bit of a text exchange going in, where he wanted to say one thing specifically, and I just wanted to call it the Mount Rushmore of Texas legends,
17: okay.
14: Texas sports legends. And then we just settled on, okay, professional sport, fine, if you have to be a professional, so not like some high school legend or somebody like, I don't know, Kevin Durant, who only played college there, or Ricky Williams, who played college there. I don't think that counts. So a pro Texas legend. So it can be an individual sport,
17: right?
14: But you're from Texas.
17: Can it be an individual who is from Texas but played elsewhere in a team sport?
14: No.
17: It cannot be. So it cannot be Patrick Mahomes.
14: No, if it's a team sport, you have to have played in Texas. If it's an individual sport, which you're only representing yourself,
17: okay,
14: then you have to be from Texas.
17: Go ahead, Mikey.
2: Yep. Okay, so here's my question. This might be more of a Dan Beyer question than an Izzy question. Mm. Are we weighing how they did in while they were in Texas?
14: Well, I mean, you wouldn't really be a legend of Texas if you won three championships with the Lakers and then ended your career with the Rockets for a season, right?
17: Right.
14: That doesn't really count.
17: Well, so don't you think Mahomes is a Texas legend? He was born in Texas, went to college in Texas, won Super Bowls in Kansas City.
14: But if you remember, what we're saying is if it's a team sport, you have to have played there. You're not a Texas legend as part of a team for another state.
17: Okay.
14: And the reason we're doing this is counter-programming the Knicks. I'm so tired of all this New York talk. I would like to give the state of Texas some love.
17: He has Nick fatigue. We'll get plenty of Knicks with Jonathan Macri, the dean of Knicks Film School, coming up after the Mount Rushmore here on a Monday. Any other follow-up questions? I'm confused. I have 1,000 names written down on a piece of paper right here. Literally 1,000 names because there's so many teams in Texas. I mean,
2: you know what? At this point, I made my big board. I'm going to stick to it. And if it's not what Dan Beyer wants, then that's how I'll play the game. I hope he's got a golden ticket ready because I always like when that comes into play.
17: Right.
2: But, yeah, I think I'm going to argue anybody that you guys disagree with.
17: Yep. The fact that we're all catering to Dan Beyer is the problem with this segment in the first place. I mean, because really it should be all Dallas Cowboys, and yet I am looking for the golden goose or whatever the hell it is that he calls it, and I have an idea of who
2: Magic
17: it is
2: Band.
17: And what it might be. There are so many teams and so many people to choose from. Go ahead, Dan.
18: I think it is fair to say you don't have to cater to me. I feel like I try to be objective as much as I can in this scenario.
17: Yes.
18: In all of these drafts. So you may not like my decisions, but I try to be objective.
19: And this is why I come in with the same stance every Mount Rushmore Monday. I'm not pandering to Dan.
17: Right.
19: I'm not dandering. If I lose the Mount Rushmore Monday, I lose the Mount Rushmore Monday. I'm not pandering.
18: I think Taylor's fared well of these as well for the most part, too.
17: Well, I know, but listen, you're going to learn why you should never allow Israel Gutierrez to win one.
2: Yeah. Okay. That's on you, Dan Beyer.
14: I believe that I picked a very simple topic. Ridiculously simple.
19: I think this is a good topic.
14: Thank you.
17: Yeah, but what you're saying, Taylor, is you're going to put your best four forward regardless and let the chips fall where they may. Is that what you're saying?
19: Yeah, I would much rather lose than do what you guys do. You guys are like looking up Dan Beyer
2: never
19: on social
2: once.
19: Media. Like, has Dan Beyer ever talked about this Houston Rocket ever to try to gain favor with him?
17: No, you're reading this.
2: Oh, yeah, the Houston Rockets.
17: Yeah, you're reading this incorrectly. What I'm trying to do is never have Izzy choose the topic again.
18: mean, there's a good chance Izzy could be the O2 Angels. Like that year, that was it. Magical run, and then never to see him again.
17: Right.
18: But we'll see.
17: I mean, yeah, we'll see. You have the Rangers, you have the Astros, you have too many teams. You have the Mavericks. Yeah, I just want to make sure we have all the teams here. How many professional teams does Texas have? Do we know? You have the Cowboys, you have the Texans, you have Andre Johnson, you have Matt Schaub. I mean, there's so many things, so many players to choose from.
14: Andre Johnson is not
19: stars.
14: On my big board.
17: The Dallas Stars. I forgot about the Dallas Stars and Mike Modano.
14: You mentioned my one hockey
19: Stop
14: player
19: tipping
14: on my
19: pinks.
14: List. Seriously, Stu. Why are we doing this before we're doing this?
17: Because we have questions. We were unclear.
2: You, You are probably the worst person to be in a fantasy draft with. You're sitting there going, oh, my God, this guy's going to fall to me. This guy's, and Stu's like, hey, how come nobody took this guy yet?
17: Yeah,
2: and then that guy goes, oh, I guess I'll take him.
17: Right. Everyone hates when someone blurts out the name that everyone wants. Exactly. He's still on the board. And then the guy realizes he's still on the board and he takes him.
14: Stu's the guy who in the second round will yell out a tight end's name. And then everybody starts the tight end run because they think that guy's going to get him.
17: Jason Witten. I mean, there's so many places you can go. Ed Too Tall Jones, Tony Dorsett, Emmitt Smith. This is impossible.
14: So far, your big board sounds like it sucks.
17: Well, that depends on whether or not Dan likes it. That's what it's all about. I mean, I'm thinking about Dirk. I'm thinking about, I can't stop thinking. Luca.
14: You're welcome, man.
2: Throwing out names.
17: I needed to be distracted from the Knicks as he gave it to me. We are Bucks. 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
18: Spurs and Knicks resume the NBA Finals tonight at Madison Square Garden. Game 3 tips off from MSG at 8:30 Eastern time, with the Knicks up 2-0 in the best of seven series. The Atlanta Hawks have given head coach Quinn Snyder a contract extension. Raptors did the same with GM Bobby Webster and also promoted him to executive vice president. Some big news in college football. Texas Tech quarterback Brendan Sorsby is eligible to play college football again after a judge granted a temporary injunction in his lawsuit against the NCAA. The NCAA had ruled Sorsby ineligible last month after it was discovered he placed bets on sporting events, including games where he was a member of a participating team. The NCAA could appeal the ruling, but that appeal may not be heard until after the season. Sorsby will serve a 2-game suspension to start the year. College baseball super regionals have wrapped up. Oklahoma and Alabama moving on to Omaha after wins today. Cardinals quarterback Jacoby Brissett reporting to the team's mandatory minicamp. I'm Dan Beyer.
5: You want winners? He went 0 for 14 picking bowl games.
14: God bless football.
5: You want hot takes? He said Patrick Mahomes would be a disaster.
14: Really?
5: You want baseball news? He doesn't even know who Kyle Tucker is.
14: Oh, okay.
5: In his personal record book, Kevin Durant hasn't won a ring yet.
14: I'm just telling you, that's what he's doing.
5: You're listening to the man who made falling upwards an art form.
14: It's crazy.
5: This is Stu Gotts and Company, live.
17: It is a Mount Rushmore Monday here on Stu Gotts and Company. I now have two pages of names filled out, two entire pages of names of Texas sports legends, since that is today's Mount Rushmore. Jonathan Macri going to join us in about 15 minutes. He's the dean of Knicks Film School. I'll get to some sound from him in a second. But first, Taylor wanted to be up in New York so we could feel the buzz. Taylor, is there an update there from New York City?
19: Yeah, as of 4 p.m., so right now, Midtown Manhattan is banning all pedestrian traffic near Madison Square Garden. So even if I wanted to get close to Madison Square Garden, I could not come within a 5-block radius, it looks like.
2: At least one of the transportation hubs isn't directly underneath Madison Square Garden. Right.
17: Yes, but Mikey, he wanted to be close to the Mecca, to feel the buzz, to feel the people pouring out, win or lose, and he can't get to within a 5 to 6-block radius of the Mecca right now, because not a block, all of Midtown Manhattan has been shut down.
14: It's crazy. The city that never sleeps. What are you going to do? Go take a nap, because there's nothing to do in Midtown right now. It's all shut down.
17: Yes. We'll get to the Mount Rushmore here in just a second. I mentioned Jonathan Macri going to join us, the dean of Knicks Film School. And I feel like, along with Ariel Helwani, he is very representative of all Knicks fans and what they're going through right now. Here's a bit of work here from our friend Jonathan Macri as he did a watch-along for the New York Knicks.
26: Brunson on the drive, spins underneath, puts it up, puts it in!
17: That's what I want.
14: Should have warned you to cover your ears.
17: Jeez. It's how I want Breen to call the game.
2: I thought that was Breen.
17: Let's hear it. It was perfectly timed. Before we get to the Mount Rushmore, this man is going to be, he's going to be joining us in about 12 minutes.
26: Brunson on the drive, spins underneath, puts it up, puts it in.
17: Of all the voices in that sound, if I told you you could only have one on the show today, which one would you want? And we've had Breen on the show plenty, but which one would you want?
14: I mean, I'll take Breen. This guy keeps making me jump out of my chair.
17: Let's get to the Mount Rushmore Monday. Give me the imaging, please.
8: Hey, you there. Yeah, you. The guy with the spreadsheet pretending to work. Do you find yourself needing a pick-me-up as you're dragging in your cubicle to start the week? Are you ready to put the sports back in sports talk? Well then, you're in luck, because every Monday, we climb the mountain, we carve the legends, and we argue about things
9: you want answers.
10: I want the truth.
9: You can't handle the truth.
8: That absolutely do not matter and are completely subjective. This is Mount Rushmore Monday.
17: It is a Mount Rushmore Monday. Izzy was the winner last week. Therefore, he chooses the topic for this week. He has chosen Texas sports legends.
14: We're going to stick to pro sports, or okay, you know, just non-college or high school, beyond college or high school sports. Okay. But yeah, as a counter-programming to all the New York Knicks programming that's going on today, like Al Harrington on whatever show that is, First Things First.
17: Go ahead,
19: so it's players that played professionally in Texas, like Izzy just mentioned. The draft order has been randomized. Stu Gotts with the first pick. Then I'm picking two. Mikey's picking three.
17: Yeah.
19: Izzy's picking four. And then it snakes back around.
14: Right, just to be clear, individual sports still, like, valid. You could still choose individual sports athletes.
17: So if they were born in the state of Texas but chose an individual sport, not a team sport,
14: then they're representing Texas individually.
17: Yeah, okay.
14: That counts.
17: Got it. All right. So I have the first pick here. All right. Sift through my 3.5
14: pages. You
17: just
14: said you wrote down thousands of names, and you don't even have a one, like an obvious number one?
17: I circled one somewhere on one of these pages. I just got to find the one that I circled. I found the one that I circled.
14: Okay.
17: I feel like when you talk about Texas, by the way, you have to say the great state of Texas, don't you?
14: Okay. I mean, if you say so, but...
17: Put it on the poll, Taylor. When you talk about Texas, do you have to call it the great state of Texas?
14: I think that's going to come back 70% no.
17: All right, this guy was born in Texas, but did not do all of his winning. In fact, I'm not certain he ever won in the state of Texas, but he's done a lot of winning. Plus, it's in Dan Byer's wheelhouse.
14: Oh, boy.
17: I am going with Scottie Scheffler.
14: Wow.
17: Yes, Scottie Scheffler.
14: Number one pick is Scottie Scheffler?
17: Listen,
19: unbelievable. I'm getting a top two guy. I'm so happy.
17: Listen, a lot of directions I could have went in. I decided to go in Dan's direction, and Dan's direction is always golf. When he's not here, he's golfing, and I'm going Scottie Scheffler. How about that?
14: There's other golfers from Texas who might have been better than Scheffler, but hey.
17: I'm not so
14: no
17: certain.
14: No takesies, backsies.
17: Well, where's Tiger from?
19: Not Texas.
17: All right, where's
19: so with the second pick,
17: yeah,
19: he got his start in Dallas 2018 to 2022. I'm picking Jalen Brunson.
14: Oh, my Lord.
11: Oh, my goodness.
14: Oh, my Lord.
17: I mean, how do you do that? His best year.
14: He's not trying to win. No. He's not trying to win.
11: Thank you. I'm going to take my 1-1 because it's still on the board. Give me the guy that embodies Texas on the baseball field. Give me Nolan Ryan.
17: Wow, Ryan Express. I mean... That's pretty good when you get your first pick at number three. I mean, well done by you. I'm just pandering to Dan. Pandering.
14: Dan, I'd like to thank you for my back-to-back wins
18: before
14: I ever make a pick.
18: We'll see.
14: Because these Nick drunk clowns have left the two best possible players on the board. Mm. The first one is the legend who has five rings, Tim Duncan.
17: Big fundamental.
14: And the second is the legend who has three rings and is the all-time leading rusher in football, Emmitt Smith.
17: Yeah.
14: I mean, come on, you guys.
17: Not sexy, though. I mean, I've got to be honest with you.
14: Rings aren't sexy. I want to hear the new Stu Gotts' next book, Rings Aren't Sexy.
17: I mean, they're sexy, but Emmitt did it. You know, he was great. He was a great player. He's a running back.
14: Only the best running back to ever do it. That's all. That's all.
18: Was he?
17: Well, who was your other one?
14: Dan.
17: Was he even the best from Texas? I mean, come on.
14: Mikey, you're up.
11: I mean... This draft is turning into a dream for me.
17: Yeah.
11: So I'll take the dream. Give me Hakeem.
17: Wow.
14: Only three less championships than Tim Duncan.
17: Well, five less when you consider Jordan took 2 years off and Olajuwon had no business winning those championships. So
14: yeah, but rings aren't sexy. So
18: you also have to consider Olajuwon's college days at Houston.
14: And no, you don't. Specifically, you don't.
18: Yes. Oh,
2: Urban Meyer can consider whatever he wants to consider.
17: Where he also didn't win. Go ahead, Taylor.
19: Fair enough. So with my second round pick, he was a Rocket in 2018, 2019, Carmelo Anthony.
14: Oh, my Lord. This guy.
17: I love it. I love what you're doing here. I mean, keeping the Knicks in the conversation.
14: He's counter-programming my counter-programming. Jinx, you owe me a Coke. Two to you, Stu.
17: Oh, wow. Wow. I can't believe
2: what would Dan Beyer want you to pick right
17: well,
2: now?
17: Well, I'm hoping that, you know, I'm hoping Dan Beyer is a big fan of the of cycling, because I am going to go with Lance Armstrong, Tour de France. I mean, that guy is a really good pick, you can say what you want about Lance Armstrong. Thank you.
2: I actually don't hate that one. Fantastic pick, actually.
17: I mean, I'm sitting here with Scottie Scheffler and Lance Armstrong. What you got?
14: And I think you could, well, something better than Scottie Scheffler.
2: Well, you also go again.
14: But I think you also could have gotten Lance Armstrong with your fourth pick.
17: Maybe, perhaps. I'm going to go, I'm staying individual sports here. I mean, one of the greatest boxers of all time.
2: Good pick.
17: And the inventor of a grill that made him more money than he ever made boxing. I'm going George Foreman.
14: Ali grill. George Foreman grill.
17: It should have been Hulk Hogan's grill. I've told this story a million times. Yeah. They shared the same agent. The agent called Hulk first. Hulk wasn't home. He then called George Foreman because he needed an answer. Foreman said yes, the Foreman grill, and Hulk got a blender. Wow.
14: The real American blender?
17: Yes. So I'm going George Foreman.
14: And for the next Nick, we have Taylor.
19: Let's see. My board is playing out exactly how I want now. Still got all my names still available. Yeah. He was a Rocket in 2004. Charles Oakley.
17: He named his dog after him.
14: All right. Congrats on fourth place, Taylor. Mikey.
2: I'm just going to take Michael Irvin.
17: The playmaker. Yeah. He's on one of my pages here.
14: This one's tough because, wow, Irvin over Aikman, that's crazy. This one's tough because I don't want to go too heavy on the triplets. I don't want to get two out of three triplets, do I? There's also, you know what, my first pick is going to be the individual athlete. And I know this is going to make some people mad because technically I don't know if her sport was professional, but Simone Biles.
17: Oh, wow. That's a good question. Was her sport professional?
14: I mean,
2: Did she get paid to do it?
14: She got paid after the Olympics, yeah.
2: No, but she didn't get paid in endorsements.
14: She got paid to do gymnastic stuff, like events and stuff, after the Olympics, yeah.
19: I think the bigger question is, Wikipedia says she was born in Columbus, Ohio.
14: Oh, really?
17: Wow. Yeah.
14: Okay.
17: Yeah.
14: We can eliminate her. I'm not even going to look up my information on that. You're stuck with it.
17: I mean,
14: I believe she's a Texan, but I can get rid of it if Taylor rules. That's fine. It's his game.
17: Well, no, it's your Mount Rushmore.
14: It's my Mount Rushmore, yes. but by my
19: she
14: standards.
19: She was raised in Houston.
14: Okay.
17: Raised, not born.
14: Okay, so... Okay. Was it's if I was born in New York and I left when I was 2 years old to live in Miami, am I a Floridian or a New Yorker, Stu?
17: It's a good question. You've boxed me in.
2: Whatever it is, you're a Floridian.
17: Yeah, you are.
14: All right.
17: I don't care if you spent 10 years in New
14: then
17: York.
14: Then she's a Texan. You're a Heat fan. Taking Biles. Okay. Thank you for that.
17: She's not, but okay.
14: She's a Texan.
17: Okay. All right. She's a Texan. I mean, you're talking like she's Matt Schaub. Ooh, J.J. Watt.
14: And then just because he played his entire career there and won the championship there, I'm going back to the NBA and taking Dirk.
17: Okay. Let's go with Dirk.
2: Okay.
19: Wow. Good value, Dirk in the fourth round.
2: Dirk in the fourth.
17: Let's hear Izzy's full four here, just so I have it.
14: Tim Duncan, Emmitt Smith, Simone Biles, Dirk Nowitzki.
17: All right. Biles from Ohio. Okay, whatever. All right, who's up?
2: So I had a name circled to take in this round, but... I mean, how do I leave David Robinson on the board right now? So I just can't do it. So I'm going to go ahead and take the Admiral.
17: Okay. No one taking Wemby, huh?
2: Guy's going to be 0-1 in championships.
17: Yeah, right. Don't say that. I mean, seriously.
14: Don't do it.
17: You're doing that thing.
2: I'm a confident Knicks fan now. Yeah.
14: Just the way I saw a path for the Knicks, I see a path for this comeback for the Spurs.
17: Jesus Christ.
14: Taylor, you're up.
17: Let's stick them out right
19: now. So I have three names still left on my big board here.
17: Yeah.
19: Charlie Ward, Amari Stoudemire, but I think I have to go with, he was a Spur in 2016, one of my favorite basketball players of all time. Florida Gator, I believe. David Lee.
10: Wow. That's your best pick so far.
17: Yes.
10: What do you mean, I believe? Of course he was a Florida Gator.
17: Izzy was choosing.
11: Thanks for leaving me to fight Izzy off that we can pick a different category next week. Yeah. Taylor.
17: Let's do athletes from the state of Ohio.
10: Stu, you got your last pick.
12: All right. Oh, so many names. So many names left.
10: There's quarterbacks left.
12: There's Earl Campbell. There's Too Tall Jones. There's, I keep saying names until Dan perks up.
10: Pudge Rodriguez is on the board.
12: Yeah, and he's
10: not. Mike Madonna. Deion Sanders.
12: Mike Madonna's a good one.
10: Mary Lou Retton. If we're going to go.
12: Wow.
10: Gymnastics.
12: Wow.
17: I'm going to go wrestling. Maybe. Outside of Hulk Hogan, the most famous wrestler of all time, Stone Cold Steve Austin. How about
10: that? Are we doing
17: that?
10: A Mount Rushmore of actors?
17: I mean, that's a pretty good Mount Rushmore I put together. I don't know if I'm going to win. I'm not certain. I'm dandering to Dan enough, but I like my Mount Rushmore. I think it's clever, it's good, and it's no team sports, all individuals.
11: Okay. That? Yeah.
18: All right, one thing I am certain, and I think we're all certain, Taylor's in fourth. So Taylor is in fourth today.
11: Yes.
18: The golden ticket.
11: Was there a golden ticket?
18: Yes, there was.
17: And no Knicks.
18: The golden ticket was taken in the first round. It was Nolan Ryan. It was not only with the Texas roots, but obviously playing for the Astros and Rangers. Yeah.
10: That one World Series he played.
18: When I think Texas, compiler. I think Nolan Ryan. I had a couple of other honorable mentions that could have curried favor. Stu, you were right there with Scottie Scheffler. Also had Ben Crenshaw and Jordan Spieth. Oh, as wow. As possibilities.
13: Ben Hogan, no?
18: Yeah. And Ben Hogan would have been would have been great as well. I'm gonna say this. Mikey's got the automatic top two spot for the golden ticket, so I gotta settle three. I love Stu's variety. So Izzy, bad news for you. You're a number three. The Biles born in Ohio really hurts. And the winner of Mount Rushmore Monday on this June 8th is Stu Gatz. I love the variety. And I thought the Lance Armstrong pick was probably the best pick of any of the 16.
11: Thank you.
10: Nobody would recognize the faces on his mountain. They'd be like, is that Scottie Scheffler? What is, who is that? Is that
11: Scottie Scheffler?
10: Why is that 318 up there? Is that the number?
11: Is that
18: 316? Come on.
10: I know, because it's not sports. It's acting.
17: But it's a fair point that Izzy brings up. When you look up at a Mount Rushmore and have to ask the person you're with, hey, is that Steve Austin?
10: Seriously.
11: What the hell's he doing there?
10: Dan, did I get defeated by a fact check? Yes. If Taylor doesn't say anything. If Taylor doesn't say anything, my Mount Rushmore is the clear winner.
18: I just don't look. I get it's professional sports, and I think he took the top dogs, but I don't know. There's just Emmett Smith, there are a lot of Cowboys we could have taken. I just like the variety of stews.
17: Yeah, okay. Thank you, Dan. Plus, he never wanted Izzy to choose the topic again.
10: No, so he's dandering is what he's doing.
11: Yep. Dan, would I have won if I picked Jarrett Jeffers?
17: You should have.
10: Indiana legend.
17: Jonathan Macri, the dean of Knicks Film School, is going to join us next. Headed into the break here, can we just play that sound again? Because I believe it to be the greatest Knicks sound. We cannot do that. Okay. I am told we can't do that because we're up against a hard out, and I have no idea why, but we're up against it. So Jonathan Macri, the dean of Knicks Film School, next.
11: Weeble.
17: Izzy has a word from our friends over at Weeble. We were not ready for that. The Mount Rushmore threw everyone off.
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2: The Dean of Nick's Film School. You like that title?
1: It does. It sounds like he should be wearing like a jacket with like elbow pads, but yeah, I like the title.
2: It comes with a great amount of pressure, I would imagine. Tweed. Yeah. Tweed is the perfect word. Jonathan Macri is his name. He joins us after Dan Byer's sports update.
3: Outside of hoops, the big news of the day is in college football, where Texas Tech quarterback Brendan Sorsby has been ruled eligible to play college football after a judge granted a temporary injunction in his lawsuit against the NCAA. The NCAA had ruled Sorsby ineligible last month after it was discovered that he placed bets on games, including games where he was a member of the team participating. Sorsby will serve a 2-game suspension to start this season. The NCAA could appeal the suspension, but that appeal may not be heard until after the college football season. In the NFL, Giants edge rusher Abdul Carter left today's minicamp with an ankle injury. The injury is not believed to be serious. Cardinals quarterback Jacoby Brissett will report to the team's mandatory minicamp this week after skipping OTAs because he wants a new deal. Edge rusher Josh Sweat is also expected to be in attendance after not taking part in OTAs. And Broncos defensive end Jonathan Cooper pled not guilty to misdemeanor domestic violence charges in Denver. He's due back in court next month. Cooper's girlfriend also faces a misdemeanor domestic violence and petty theft charges stemming from their alleged altercation last week. The field for Omaha is set in the College Baseball World Series. Oklahoma and Alabama punching their tickets earlier today. Hawks gave head coach Quinn Snyder a contract extension, while the Raptors did the same with GM Bobby Webster and promoted Webster to executive vice president. Finally, the details tonight, it's game 3 of the NBA Finals. Spurs and Knicks tipping off for Madison Square Garden at 8:30 Eastern time. Knicks are up 2-0 in the best of 7 series, and yes, President Trump is expected to be in attendance. Stu, back to you.
2: We are just hours away from the biggest game at Madison Square Garden in the history of games played at Madison Square Garden. It is Knicks. It is Spurs. It is game 3 of the NBA Finals. And the Dean of Nick Film School, God, what a title that is. The Dean of Nick's Film School, Jonathan Macri, is with us. Macri, what a title, man. I am jealous. I want your title. I was asking Taylor before we started, are you jealous? Do you want to be the dean of Nick's film school? He said no. I called him a liar. I will tell you, I'm insanely jealous of that title. Do you believe Taylor when he says no, he doesn't want anything to do with it?
4: No, I believe him. Listen, coming, the title of dean comes with many responsibilities, many of which are not glamorous.
2: Right.
4: So, you know, I'm happy to do it. Someone's got to do the job, so might as well be me. But no, this is not for the faint of heart.
2: Find them wherever you get your podcast, on YouTube or Substack. What's the worst part of your job?
4: Dealing with losses, because as much as I may be the dean of Knicks Film School, I'm a Knicks fan first and foremost, as I've proven many times over the years, including this one. Losses, tough losses, are still brutal for me. You know, I'm still at that. You know, the 13-year-old kid who, like, think back to like game 1 against the Pacers last year, horrendous loss. I'm feeling that for days, you know, so that part never changes. But talking about the Knicks, that part's fun. That's easy.
2: Yep.
5: Macker, you've been doing Knicks film school now for almost 8 years. You've been a Knicks fan your entire life. Between now and the last time the Knicks were in the finals in 1999, what's the furthest away from this feeling you've ever had?
2: That's a good question.
4: The furthest away.
2: Yes.
4: That's a great question. I will say it's going to be a little bit of a weird answer, and it's going to come probably out of left field.
2: CJ McCollum?
4: No, because, like, look, I've been really hard on this team the last couple of years, harder than most fans, and some fans have certainly let me know about that repeatedly. But no, this team is good. They're well run. Leon Rose has done a fantastic job. You know, Jalen Brunson, so on and so forth. No, but, like, you know, I think some fans might point to, like, some terrible Isaiah Thomas trade, or maybe, you know, something Phil Jackson did, or when KD, you know, picked the Nets. For me, it was when stories first started to emerge that Kristaps Porzingis, who, if you remember at the time, was like the prince that was promised before we got Jalen Brunson, the story started to emerge that, like, oh, he thinks this organization is a joke. And it's like, wait a minute. I had to sift through how many years of you know what to get this guy. And he showed all this promise. And now he wants out, and he's been here for what, 2 years? And so when that stuff started to emerge, I was like, you know, it's a phrase a buddy of mine, Bernard, you know, first kind of introduced to our Knicks group text. The rot is in the walls. And I was just convinced that, like, there would be nothing that would ever happen, nothing that ever could happen to this franchise that would lead to sustainable winning. That was probably the lowest.
2: All right, let's fast forward to better times because we are hours away from a big Knicks game. What are your feelings? What are your emotions? You are the dean of Knicks Film School, but you're also the dean of Knicks fans. So what are your feelings here leading up to a big game three at the Mecca tonight? What are you going through right now?
4: Well, I'll correct you because I don't know that I speak for a lot of Knicks fans. And
2: Taylor
4: the one
2: does.
4: Thing that's kind of right. been – well, the thing that's been tough to deal with throughout this whole playoff run is you've had a lot of fans that have been super confident in this team, like basically ever since it was assembled, certainly throughout the course of the year. And like once they started rolling, they're like, oh, we're going to win the championship. And I'm the fan that is always waiting for the bad thing to happen. My guard is always up. I'm always cautious. So like, you know, they're up 2-0 having won two road games in the finals. The first two road games in the finals, something only Michael Jordan and Hakeem Olajuwon has ever done.
2: Right.
4: And I'm sitting here and being like, don't lose this game. Don't let the Spurs back into the series. I think they'll win.
2: Yeah.
4: Like they're playing great. I think they're the better team,
2: right.
4: But I'm not sitting here being like, this series is over, like sweep the whole thing. Like it's one game at a time. I got to see him go out there and play good again.
5: Macri, who do you think has more pressure on them tonight in game three, the Knicks or the Spurs?
2: Wow. I mean, the Spurs. I mean, it's ridiculous. They can't go down 0-3. They just can't.
4: So the obvious answer is the Spurs, right? And yet, my favorite two words. And yet, barring something crazy, and look, the NBA is where crazy stuff happens, this Spurs team's going to be here for the next decade. I know second apron and all that crap, but like... They'd be crazy to break up this core, and specifically Wemby and Harper, who I've compared them to Shaq and Kobe, like in terms of what they could potentially become. So like I think they've already kind of realized like, oh, whoops, we thought we won the title in the last round, which I think it maybe is partially why they're down 2-0 right now. Putting aside, I think the Knicks have played good ball. So like. Yeah, the pressure's on the Spurs, but like I think even subconsciously, I think they know they'll be back, you know, and they'll probably be back multiple times. And I think the Knicks, a team full of veterans, is smart enough to like look around the league, look at the fact it's eight different champions. A champion hasn't gotten back to the finals since the Warriors in 2017, and
2: right.
4: That was, you know, KD and Steph. So I think I'll be very curious how the Knicks come out tonight. I think they're going to be feeling it. I really do.
2: Does the entire city, I mean everybody, owe Carl Anthony Towns an apology? Because I feel like we do. I mean,
4: With all due respect to your apology,
2: yes.
4: My apology is bigger.
2: Okay. Wow. I like this. Yes.
4: So I had Mike Breen on Knicks Film School podcast several years ago, yeah. And he said gave me a piece of advice that was like, never say anything about a player that you wouldn't say to a player in person. And he said that to me, and I always tried to follow that. And boy, was I not able to follow it with Carl Anthony Towns. And like, there was the fourth game of the year, they lost to the Bucks.
2: Yeah.
4: And like, Kyle Kuzma's physicality, which by the way, two words that don't go together, Kyle Kuzma and physicality.
2: Sure.
4: Kyle Kuzma's physicality was like getting to him, and he was throwing up this nonsense. And I went on my post game, and I'm like, we've been dealing with this. We, like NBA fans, have been dealing with this for 10 years. At some point, it's not about how do you fully actualize Carl Anthony Towns. It's about Carl Anthony Towns like stepping up to the plate and being the guy that he was supposed to be when he got drafted 11 years ago. And that was just one example. I just did not think he had this in him. Like we always saw the skills, like multiple 60-point games, the whole thing. But the defense, the lack of silly fouls, giving his team exactly what they need on both ends of the floor. I can't remember a player in all my years watching, forget basketball, watching sports, that has like at this point in their career, it's almost like the light bulb went off.
2: Right.
4: And that's, you know, that's to me what we're seeing.
5: And Macker, to be fair, this team felt like they had major question marks as recently as like a few months ago. That's why I think there's almost a disbelief to this historic run that the Knicks are on, where you had question marks about Cat, you had question marks about Mikal Bridges to a certain extent and what they gave up. And now they're all of a sudden, like you mentioned, a switch flipped and they're on one of the best runs we've ever seen from a basketball team.
4: I like, if you would have watched this team at certain games during the after or during and talked about them after certain games during the year, you would have bet anything. This isn't a contending team. Like, you know, a contending team when you see it. At the same time, like, I don't always follow my own advice, but something I like to say is that development isn't always linear, which is we say that about like young prospects. I think it's the same goes for a team as well. So like, new coach, ask Karl-Anthony Towns to embody a new role on offense, Jalen Brunson to a certain extent, everybody like deepening the bench, the whole thing. And so I think, you know, we all told ourselves as Knicks fans before the year, like, okay, this is going to be a roller coaster ride. Like, it's not going to be like go out and win every game at all costs like it was under Tibbs. We should be prepared for a bumpy ride. And yet they actually won one more game or two more games, whatever it was, more games than last year. And at the same time, it's still like, as you were watching it, you're like, nah, it's fool's gold. So yeah, this was not the same team, and like, credit to them, because they've kind of revamped their offense in the playoffs, going through Cat and the whole thing. And they're just like locked in. Like, you know, when you see a team, just like you see, we said that about them during the regular season. We know it when we don't see it. Now we know when we see it, and the Knicks are playing like it.
2: How long have you been a Knicks fan?
4: 93-94 was my first year. So, okay. Like, I have vague memories of 92-93 that ended with the Charles Smith unfortunate incident under the basket there.
2: Right.
4: But 93-94 was my first year as a real fan, and obviously it went to Game 7 of the Finals. It was the first year I was ever really a fan of any sports team. So they kept winning in the playoffs, and I'm like, oh, this is great. Being a fan of a basketball team, this is super fun. Why doesn't everybody do this? And then, of course, it ended with, you know, a heartbreak that I did not think was possible. Shout out to John Starks. We love you, John, but, you know, 2-for-18 will live rent-free in my head until my dying last breath. You know, and so, like, but it was weird because I came in a sense, at, like, the high point since 73, but I also came in right when, like, you know, you recite chapter and verse every heartbreak, you know, 8 points in 8.9 seconds, you know, the finger roll, the suspensions, even stuff that doesn't get talked about that much anymore. Like the series they won against the Pacers in 94 to make the finals. You know, Reggie Miller scores 25 points in the fourth quarter of game 5 of that series. The Pacers come back, overcome a 15-point deficit to win. I remember these things are seared in my brain. And I thought and maybe they always will be.
2: Right.
4: But that's, I think, everybody's different. For me, why this run, like, is taking on the meaning of, like, it's taking on just so much meaning is because, like, I don't want to have to live with all of that baggage for the rest of my life.
2: All right, let's get to, let's give people a sample of what it is they'll be listening to, if indeed they choose to listen to you as they're watching.

0: So Jalen Brunson walks in. Patrick Ewing walks in. Who gets the table?
1: Wow.
2: Patrick Ewing.
3: Over Jalen Brunson.
2: Patrick Ewing, like, if you tell a Knicks fan, like, just say the word warrior. Every Knicks fan who was around in the 90s can just picture Patrick Ewing. That's you know, I think Jalen Brunson is at his... I think he's probably exceeded Ewing in terms of how good he's playing. Like, I don't know that Ewing ever played, like, to this level. It's close. But, yeah, no, I got to give it to you.
3: Now Clyde Frazier walks in. So it's Frazier or Patrick Ewing?
2: Clyde. Seniority.
3: Okay. Well, if Jalen wins two more games, is it Jalen over everyone? I mean...
2: Huh. If he wins two more games...
3: Yes.
2: You know what? Only because Clyde and Ewing have already had so many great tables in New York City.
3: Right.
2: If it was my restaurant, yes, Jalen gets the reservation over everyone.
3: Okay. This is your restaurant. Carl Anthony Towns walks in. Carmelo Anthony walks in. Who gets the table?
2: Carl Anthony Towns.
3: Now he does.
0: Wow.
2: No, but that's... I also wasn't maybe the biggest Melo guy in the world. I'll
3: right.
2: Put that up.
3: Okay. Well, you weren't the biggest Towns guy. Otherwise, you would have listened to Breen. I mean, Jesus.
2: Yeah, no, I wasn't, but boy, has he won me over.
3: He's won
2: in a way, that Melo never did.
3: Yes. All right. Go ahead, tell it.
0: OG Anunoby walks in. Alan Houston walks in.
3: Wow.
0: He gets the table.
3: So the Anunobys and the Houstons, yes.
2: That's a really good one. That's the toughest one for me so far. I will say OG Anunoby.
3: All right.
2: I think OG, he has embodied the selflessness that this team needed to come together.
3: Yes. Yep. Very well said. All right. Final one for you. Mikal Bridges, Latrell Sprewell. That's a tough one. I know. I mean, Bridges.
2: Well,
3: Jesus.
2: So with all due respect to Patrick, Latrell was my favorite Nick growing up. You
3: right,
2: know?
3: Yeah, yeah. But Mikhail's about to do something Latrell never did, so, I mean.
2: If I'm giving away the table, like, right this afternoon for lunch.
3: Yes.
2: I think it's still Latrell.
3: Okay.
2: Ask me in a week, and I think the answer might change.
3: Wait, so for lunch today, you're not even happy with yourself for saying that. If he comes in for lunch today, and what an odd thing it would be for the two of them to come in to try to have lunch just moments, hours before game three of the NBA Finals, you're giving it to Sprewell. But if they win tonight and the same two guys come walking in tomorrow morning, you're giving it to Mikal Bridges, right?
2: I am nothing if not a fickle beast, so yes.
3: The B in Bridges stands for brunch. We appreciate this very, very much, man. Check him out. The Dean of Knicks Film School, wherever you get your podcast on YouTube or Substack. That was an abrupt ending to the restaurant right there. Jonathan Macri, we appreciate your time, dude. Try to settle down. Try to not get too emotional. Try to enjoy the moment. Enjoy the day. I know everyone's terrified. We're a bit too overconfident, but we are up 2-0 headed back to the Mecca. So just try to soak it all in and enjoy it, man. And just be happy. You'll never have to teach again. How about that?
2: Well, listen, I'm thankful for that every day. Don't get me wrong. But yes, I'm trying to soak it all in.
3: All right, buddy. We appreciate it. We'll talk to you soon. Good luck tonight, and look forward to speaking to you again down the road here.
2: Appreciate you guys. Thank you so much.
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1: All right, our thanks here to Jonathan Macri for joining us on behalf of all Knick fans. I cannot get enough of that guy. He is fantastic. I am nervous headed into tonight's game. We have a softball update. We have followed Taylor and Izzy's softball team nearly as much as we have followed the New York Knicks during this playoff run. We'll get to that in a second, but quickly, Taylor, who wins tonight? Knicks or Spurs? Who wins tonight? Why am I asking you? Go ahead.
2: Listen, they haven't given me a reason to doubt them in 13 games.
1: Yep.
2: I'm not going to start doubting them today. Knicks in four. We're breaking out the brooms. We're sweeping these bums. Send them back to San Antonio.
1: He's calling them bums. He's breaking out the brooms. He had the Knicks in five. He has upgraded to Knicks in four. I had the Knicks in four. If they win tonight, Knicks in three. The series is over. San Antonio leaves. Mikey A., we're not certain if he's a Knicks fan or not. He's trying to jinx us. We don't know what's going on with him. Mikey A., who wins the game tonight?
3: I have not been trying to jinx you. I've been trying to reel you in, and I'm going to continue to try and reel you in. But no, I'm fully invested right now. Knicks win it. Knicks sweep. Knicks in four.
1: All right, I have the Knicks by 32 points. Izzy, who wins tonight?
0: I'm a fan of narratives, stories, and longer series. I've got the Spurs winning tonight.
1: Go ahead, Taylor.
2: I think part of it, too, is when you come back to Madison Square Garden, you come back to New York, I think the guys in the Knicks locker room are looking around and thinking, I never want to step foot in San Antonio again for the rest of this year. We can't go back to San Antonio. I'm not going back to San Antonio Knicks in four.
1: You can make the claim there are guys way down on San Antonio's bench who also don't want to go back to San Antonio. I mean, you could. You could make that claim. I mean, I'm sure Victor wants to go, but
0: yeah,
1: the guys way down on the bench who don't play, they don't like San Antonio. Anyway, what is going on? Did you guys have a softball game over the weekend? Did you have a playoff game? Where are we in this league?
0: This is a very sad
3: playoff time.
0: Yeah. This is a very sad playoffs. Potential anticlimactic ending to our season.
1: Yes.
0: The playoffs begin tonight, Stu.
1: Taylor's in New York.
0: Taylor's in New York. Ian's out of town, which, by the way, are the two people that we really joined this league for, with Taylor and Ian. They're both out of town. They're in the playoffs, so you sure as hell know I'm not going to be there.
1: Of course.
0: And so we're down. And, you know, we might have to potentially, you know, fill the roster with illegal players who aren't technically on our roster.
1: Some ringers, huh?
0: You know? Yeah. We're not ringers.
1: Right.
0: Just people that kind of look like Taylor or kind of look like me so that they don't think we're bringing in other people. And then we'll see what happens. But it would be such a sad ending if after all this nonsense and after all that Taylor put me through.
1: Yeah.
0: That we just have to forfeit in the playoffs.
1: Yes. Andrew Jones is in New York, therefore he cannot be at his softball game tonight. Speak for yourself. That is terrible. No one on the team should show up. If the leaders aren't showing up, why should they show up, you know?
0: Right. Well, our actual leader, our home run hitter, I believe, is the one who's just said on the app, he's like, listen, if we're not going to have enough, please tell me so I don't have to show up there.
1: Just imagine Mikal Bridges saying, you know what? Game three, not going to show up. I have a softball game. I mean, what? Taylor would tear his head off.
2: I mean. Yeah, but I'm saying the World Cup should be waiting for the Knicks right now. Softball is so far down my list of priorities where I was in New York and Izzy said, are you going to softball tonight? And I said, shoot, that's tonight.
0: Hey, if we get the nine players and they win without us, Taylor, you can never come back.
1: I have no doubt it's at the bottom of your priority list, but imagine where it is for Izzy, considering the only reason he played was as a favor to you. Unbelievable.
0: I want my money back.
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24: We're approaching tip-off for Game 3 of the NBA Finals, a few hours away, 8:30 Eastern time to be exact, as the Knicks and Spurs will play tonight at Madison Square Garden in New York. Knicks up 2-0 in the best-of-seven series. The Atlanta Hawks have given head coach Quinn Snyder an extension. Hawks the only team to hand the Knicks a loss so far in these playoffs. Raptors GM Bobby Webster received a contract extension and was promoted to executive vice president. Texas Tech quarterback Brendan Sorsby is eligible to play college football again. A judge in Texas today granted a temporary injunction in his lawsuit against the NCAA. The NCAA had ruled Sorsby ineligible after it was discovered that he placed bets on sporting events, including games where he was a member of a participating team. Now he will be able to play again. Some news from the NFL. Giants edge rusher Abdul Carter left today's minicamp with an ankle injury, but it's not believed to be serious. Chiefs have signed cornerback L'Jarius Sneed, bringing him back to Kansas City. I'm Dan Byer.
0: This is Covino and Rich, a show with over 20 years of experience.
1: People want to know our secret.
0: Just think about that. 20 years of Little League stories.
1: Just ask anybody I grew up with. You know how many Little League kids I owned and took them deep? Ask them. 27 Little League home runs.
0: 20 years of assessing Rich Davis on the air.
1: What makes Rich Davis Rich Davis?
2: Well, hold on, DP.
1: Like, if you got your 23andMe back, you're definitely like 60% annoying.
2: Insane in the membrane.
0: Please. 20 years of this.
1: And the secret to our success, never saw each other's junk. Never. Never. Yeah, why would we do that?
0: Now, live from the Fox Sports Radio studios, here they are.
3: Here they are.
0: Covino and Rich.
4: They don't know what the f*** they're doing.
1: Oh, boy. Man. Are you ready?
2: I've been ready since first call. Roll.
1: Or as Scott Stapp said, are you ready? Are you ready for what's to come? Game 3 tonight. Is New York ready? Is the Garden ready? Are the Knicks ready? Can't wait, man. I'm so pumped about it. Covino and Rich on Fox Sports Radio. And we hope you had a Golden Knights sort of weekend, Danny G.
24: Yeah.
1: A scary movie 6. Get out of my face sort of weekend. We all know He-Man was the better movie. But He-Man came in second. We have Big Poppy baseball trivia today. We're giving away prizes. We got to talk some basketball. But first and first, mostly, we rock out. Let's go. Let's have a great Monday. Hope you had a nice weekend. We're Covino and Rich. Dan Byers here. Danny G's our super producer. And Ryan Smith is in for Sam. And he's cracking me up before the show even starts, Rich. Let's just say for now, when you get a chance, look up the brand name of Tom Brady's new coconut drink.
2: Oh, yeah. It's called Good Nut.
24: Oh. Rich, you gave it away.
2: What? I've already ordered it.
1: Well,
24: bet you have.
1: Let's just say we might have to make a bet, and a loser has to guzzle this.
24: Yeah. Rich is going to be taking. Rich is going to take shots of it.
1: Oh my goodness,
2: guys! It's coconut water, guys. It's coconut water. It's just called Good Nut.
1: Yep, that is true. Okay. So that's Rich Davis. I'm Steve Covino, and if we have time, we'll talk more about that. But there's too much. Knicks had a nice weekend. I did go, before we get into some basketball, I did go and see He-Man, Masters of the Universe, and it was so much fun. It was so good, which proves once and for all that the world really is the upside down. We're living in the upside down, because when a crappy Scary 6 movie, Scary Movie 6 comes out, and it's number one, almost doubling He-Man, which was fantastic, if something's wrong with everybody, with Generation X or something,
2: dude,
1: why weren't we out there representing, taking our kids, taking our nephews? It was so good. I went and saw it. I still say you should go and see it. It's a lot of fun. Keep your expectations at bay, but enjoy the movie, man. So I had a nice weekend, but I'm happy to be here. It's the best 2 hours of the day.
2: You answered the question. You were the guy. You were the one that saw He-Man. And it's a Gen X niche, and I just think no one showed up. But, hey, bigger fish to fry. Game 3 tonight. Yo, it's like an onion, bro.
1: Relax there, like merman.
2: Like a nice onion booty. All right there, man-at-arms. It's like a nice onion booty. There's layers, dude. There's so many layers of tonight's NBA Finals Game 3. And I'm going to say it right now. I'm going to proclaim it. Like I'm,
1: you're the third proclaimer brother. That's what you are.
2: When I wake up. No, I'm going to proclaim like I'm King Joffrey on Game of Thrones or something. I have a proclamation. Tonight is where it all starts to fall apart for the Knicks. I just have this instinct in my belly that says, like, New York is, like, too fired up. There's something confident. There's something that's just going to go wrong. I feel it in my bones. I don't know what to tell you. But tonight is where it starts to go wrong. In fact, I put a hundo on the Spurs to win the whole series. It's plus 400.
1: Hey, you think Rich having money on the game has anything to do with his theory here or no?
2: No, not at all.
1: Okay.
2: That's why, how does that make any sense, what you just said?
3: How about your wife being from the San Antonio area?
1: How about on Friday you were rooting for the Knicks?
2: Yeah, but how does that make any sense, what you just said?
1: Because of course you're going to root for the Spurs. You got money on them.
2: But I put money on them because of my instinct. It's not what came first.
1: Okay, well, I can't wait to hear, because you know what I hear? A bunch of outside noise that the Knicks are above. I like your theory, because I know there's a lot of layers to the onion, like you said. And there's a lot of reasons as to why you may think that this could affect the Knicks. But the Knicks are trained, just like you and I are trained. Dude, if you could make it there, you could make it anywhere. I believe in that. You know why? Because we're from the East Coast. We built our career in New York. It takes a certain type of personality to make it there. And if you can, you can make it anywhere. They're not listening to that noise. They're the New York Knicks. Please. They're there to win. And if they win, and when they win tonight, because I think it's impossible for them to lose tonight at home, because they're starving for a victory in New York. It might even be a sweep, and you're saying it's going to fall apart. So I like your theory because it's fun.
2: I told you. I said to Covino, I go, if you're so confident, bet me lunch. Bet me coffee. Bet me $100.
1: I'm not a big gambler, so why would I do that?
2: Hey.
1: You know why, bro? Because I don't need that extra action to be entertained like you. That's really it. I can sit there and be entertained because it's simply game three at the Garden. We've waited forever. So I'm excited without the money on it.
2: Tonight is when the wheels start falling off. And I don't say that with joy. I'm from New York, but look, K Rain on the chat sides me goes, I actually agree with Rich. Things seem too good. The Knicks have had every ball bounce their way. This playoffs has been magical. I just feel like right now, the Garden, game three, President Trump, Celebrity Row, $5,000 minimum tickets to get in the building. There's just too much going on. The Spurs are coming in with a different mindset. Like, we got to get back in the series. Where the Knicks, there's Knicks fans that went from, we're never going to see a championship, to like, yo, Knicks in four, baby. Get the F out of here, Knicks in four.
1: Because the Knicks have the mentality of the pedal still to the metal. They're not going to let up. They're playing with a sense of desperation. If anyone looks lost out there, it's the Spurs. I don't know how you think all of a sudden they come to New York with that crowd, and all of a sudden they find it.
2: Like, hey, Danny.
1: It's a fun angle, and it's a fun... It would be fun to watch, right? Like, wow, man, now we got a series. So I'm not rooting against the Spurs. I just don't see this happening because, again, it's outside noise. They're not living in Rich's bubble. They're living in the moment in the game. They're not worried about Donald Trump.
3: They're
1: not worried about celebrities at the game. They're not worried about any of this stuff except for winning.
2: All right.
3: Cove, the big picture is the Spurs would have to win four straight. And the Knicks have not lost four in a row since January.
1: Yeah, dude, they're the hottest team in the NBA right now. So
2: Danny, please hear me out for a second.
1: Yeah,
2: Covino,
1: I got another story that adds to your theory, Rich. There's like four different things that are going against the Knicks, but it's all outside noise.
2: Listen, there's so much noise that I just think again. What did we say last week?
1: When
2: Wemby had his back against the wall, Danny G was the first to be like, yeah, man, when this guy needs to win, he wins. This game, I feel like it's a no-brainer. Spurs win tonight. I don't know why anyone's spending their money to go watch the Knicks lose tonight in New York. Spurs.
3: Well, back that up, though. We also said for Wemby that game two was the must-win for him in this series before it went to New York for the first time.
1: His inexperience reared its ugly head. That bad pass,
2: and one missed shot.
1: And, bro, those are the key moments that make or break a game. It's been very, very close, bro. No one's dumping on the Spurs. And if they did take a win tonight, man, good for them. But I find that really hard when, like I said, New Yorkers and the Knicks, they're trained for the noise, dude. They're used to it.
3: Yeah, I do think this is a good stage for Wemby to show that he's got next in the NBA.
1: Hey,
3: so
1: that'd be
3: regardless
1: dope.
3: Of the outcome for the Spurs, regardless, this is a good opportunity for Wemby to show everybody that even, you know, down possibly 3-0, he's the man.
1: That
3: still
1: would be cool, Rich. I'm not like that. Moving forward. Storyline, no doubt. Very cool storyline. Oh, yeah. So I'm not dumping on your angle and the possibilities here, but I really think that this stuff doesn't even make its way into the ears or mind of the New York Knicks.
2: Hey, question. Now, I'm not saying the Knicks lose the series. I'm just saying the jabronis are like, I'm a dying. I'm a guy from Brooklyn. All these guys, every ethnicity, every New Yorker, everyone's all in unison loving the Knicks. There's just too much going on. There's too much peace and harmony.
1: Gabagoo.
2: I promise you, The Spurs win tonight. The Knicks could win in 6 or 7, but it's not going to be this. They win today and they could clinch tomorrow. This is a Spurs team that dominated all season. They've had a bad rough start. The Knicks are hot. Couple days off. I just feel like you could say the Knicks rise above, but there's a part of me that looks at this, Covino, and I, you know what I say? I say you could subconsciously feel something and not even realize it. And that's there at the Garden, President Trump, the noise, the ticket prices, everything involved with tonight
3: feels like
2: is a letdown for New York.
3: Feels like you're starting to blame the president before the Knicks even lose a game.
2: I'm not a Trump hater. I think there's a lot of noise.
3: Yeah,
2: I
3: know. On the show,
2: bro.
3: We don't pick sides at all with politics. I'm not saying that. But there's been so much noise the past 48 hours about if the Knicks do drop this game, how much blame will go on Trump.
1: It's a big side story.
2: Oh, yeah.
1: But again, that doesn't really affect Jalen Brunson or Karl-Anthony Towns or any of these guys. All right, Trump's going to be there, whatever. All right, there's
2: some. By the way, Trump plays
1: in New York, bro. New York's a Trump guy. I mean, Trump's a New York guy. Look, so you got ticket prices that are actually lower now because the fans are thinking, hey, if they win it all, maybe it's game four. Let's go to game four instead.
2: That's not why. Ticket prices are dropping. What do you think you know?
1: I didn't say that. I'm listening. Go ahead. I'm writing notes.
2: Ticket prices are dropping because it's 4 hours before the game, and if no one's buying your $10,000 ticket, you start lowering it, and now it's down to $4,000 to $5,000. If I was a New Yorker that really wanted to desperately get in the building, I would wait till 6:30, 7 o'clock tonight. You probably could get one for $2,000 or even $1,000, I bet.
1: And Josh Hart spoke out, and he did allude to the fact that, man, it really sucks that the hardcore fans can't get into the building because of these high prices. And they are going down for several reasons, including the one I just said. But Donald Trump being there is causing commotion. They have blocked the street watching parties, which is so weak for the fans, dude. So no fans are going to be out there celebrating. They actually have the fans projecting the game on random buildings in New York.
3: Yeah, that's crazy.
1: Millions of people are outside. It's like we've never seen it before. And Trump being there has tightened security, making it even weaker for the fans. So that is part of the storyline. Like, this might be the worst. This is the worst moment for the fans who waited for so long because Trump's going to be there. So it really, really
2: It has nothing to do with politics. It has to do with what Trump's as a president.
1: Security and everything else.
2: Listen, Danny, I know you've always lived in California. New York City is such a congested city. Let me just paint the picture. Whether it's Trump, Obama, Clinton, Bush, Covino will tell you, when a president comes to Midtown or anywhere in New York City, it is a hassle for commuters. It just, because New York City has to shut down in a way to accommodate any president, not just Trump.
1: But
2: so,
1: I think that's weak for the fans, not weak for the Knicks.
2: Well,
1: you
2: guess
1: see
2: what
1: I'm saying?
2: Dude?
1: Like,
2: I think
1: that affects the fans. It doesn't affect what's going on the court at the Garden. And I'm going to give you one more that does lean towards Rich's theory here.
2: Well, hold on.
1: This is
2: Casey,
1: the beginning of the end. The Knicks collapse is what he said.
2: Casey on our chat says, he's with you. The stage is just too big for Wemby right now. It's going to be hostile at the Garden tonight.
1: Hostile, bro. Hostile. There is a side story. Mike, who runs this place, was telling me. He's like,
3: who?
1: Because we were talking about like all the things that are going wrong for the Knicks, but not the team. The fans, dude. That's the difference here. Please understand what I'm saying. Yeah, Rich is speaking the truth. All these things matter for the fans, not for the team. These are all fan distractions, not team distractions. But Mike's like, and did you hear about the lucky bag theory? I said, lucky bag theory? What lucky bag theory? Jordan Woods is the fiance of Knicks superstar Karl-Anthony Towns. She made a $45,000 Hermes bag purchase, like a purchase that it's this orange bag that she has, a handbag. And she calls it her signature lucky bag because she had it at every game during the NBA playoffs up until the finals here. So her bag is undefeated, and because Trump's going to be there and added security and everything else, there's a no-bag policy. So she's going to have to rock some sort of clear bag unless
2: dude, not the lucky bag. So I love it. I love it. The Knicks fall apart because of a lucky bag. Hilarious.
1: It's just another fun side story to add to Rich's theory. But again, I'm not buying it. I'm not buying a $45,000 Hermes bag, and I'm not buying this Knicks collapse just because of fan noise.
2: I didn't say they'd lose the whole series, but I'm telling you right now, I agree with Jones 199.
1: You
2: just
1: said
2: hit
1: beginning
2: us up
1: of the Knicks collapse. That's what you
2: said. Listen, the YouTube chat is popping.
1: It's always fun.
2: Jones, I'm with you. He goes, Wemby's going to have like 35-40 tonight. Spurs win by 15. I just think it's a bounce-back game of epic proportion. We're forgetting that this isn't some team that stumbled into the finals. They took OKC to 7-1. They won 60-plus games this year. This is not some BS team.
1: C.S. Rennick says, Covino sounds like he's speaking from his New York heart, almost refusing to believe a letdown is possible tonight. First of all, I'm from Jersey, but I did build my career and work in New York City. That was our backyard for almost 20 years of working and building Covino and Rich and just living and partying. So I see what you're saying. But guys, if anyone's showing crumbling under pressure, if anyone's showing lack of experience, if anyone's showing that the noise could affect them, it's not the Knicks. It's the Spurs. So, and the fact that they're going to be playing so hard to win game three, I don't see the Knicks losing at all. How about the fact that they've waited 50 years for this moment to win one at home? You think that they're going to let up tonight? Man, I think they're going to be more in the zone than ever before. This is a very special Knicks team we're talking about. All of a sudden, they collapse because Trump's there.
2: I know Steve Covino. I don't gamble, bro. I'm not a wagering type of guy. Taco. $5 Taco Tuesday tomorrow. Buy me tacos if the Spurs win tonight.
1: I don't want to buy you anything because you're such a flip-flopper and because you're worse than Elmo. That's why. On Friday's show, you were talking about how Elmo's weak because he's from New York and he's not rooting for the Knicks.
2: Yeah.
1: Now today
2: you got
1: money on the Spurs. Now, all of a sudden so from Friday to Monday, now you're rooting for the Spurs and I'm supposed
2: Hop
1: to be like,
2: along,
1: yeah.
2: Dickie. Let's go Texas.
1: Dude, I wouldn't even throw a taco at you because I don't want to waste that taco. You're not worth it to me.
2: Come on.
1: You're worse than Elmo.
2: Hey, Macho Man Hogan, Mega Powers bet. Come on, bro.
1: Friday show here on Fox Sports Radio.
2: Come on.
1: We did the whole story about how Elmo the Muppet is a coward because he can't even root for his own team. And we're like, dude, are you a man or are you a Muppet? Are you a man or are you a Muppet? Today you're coming in talking about the Spurs are going to turn it all around. I like the story. It makes it juicy. I don't see it happening.
2: Tacos.
1: I haven't heard anything about the Knicks. So you know what I heard about? Fan distractions.
2: Bro.
1: I didn't hear about anything about the Knicks being like, man, how are they going to play with all this Trump pressure? How does that affect Carl Anthony Towns?
2: Hey, man. Taco Bell, El Pollo Loco, street tacos, your choice.
1: I'm not wasting
2: Taco
1: my money
2: Bell.
1: On you, bro. I'm not.
5: Yay!
1: You know what I'm going to do?
5: Yay!
1: I'm going to go buy myself some tacos and watch the game and enjoy it.
2: I wish the Spurs and Knicks both good luck.
6: Thanks, Elmo.
1: That's you. Thanks for all the feedback, Lisa, JC, Gus the Bus, Mr. McHealy, Ric Flair. Everybody's on the live chat, and the phones are popping too at 877-99 on Fox. Guys, this finals is going to be great. Game three is really exciting. We've been way into it. It's no BS, by the way. We're not faking the funk on a nasty dunk. We know we've been pretty blasé about the regular season, but we really are pumped about it. And Rich, if you're right, man, it just makes it more exciting, but I don't see it happening.
2: Mm-hmm. Question for you, buddy boy.
1: Yeah.
2: When this game starts tonight, can you see the crowd? I know there's no such thing as too hyped, but with President Trump waving to the crowd, with Fat Joe, who's bad luck, by the way.
1: Oh, Fat Joe shows up at the Yankees.
3: Yes. I'd be more worried about Fat Joe.
1: But hold on. Fat Joe has also been at all the away games. So, you know, he didn't affect them then.
2: I think Fat Joe showed up for Kamala Harris and the Yankees, and they both lost.
1: These Knicks are so locked in right now. I don't think any of the outside. And by the way, Rich, like I said, you're from New York. Does outside noise ever really get to you the way it could get to other people? You're sort of used to that.
2: These are not New Yorkers. These are guys that play for a New York team.
1: But they're used to it. They play there all the time. You know, when you work in New York City or live in New York City, there could be a guy walking down the street with a cat on his head. You don't even notice it. You don't notice it because you're immune to that. There's sirens going off. You can hear gunshots, and you're like, whoa, what was that? I don't know. Because you're so used to the chaos. These guys are immune to it.
2: Hey, buddy. Remember a couple weeks ago? Who was it? Logan Gilbert, I believe, the pitcher that... Remember what happened to him?
1: Yeah, he had the ball in his jersey.
2: Remember the ball got a line drive back to him and it went in his shirt?
1: Yeah.
2: And what did you say? Man, crazy. Every day in sports, every so often, you see something that never happened before. Well, guess what's never happened before, brother? Some team loses two home games in the NBA Finals and still finds a way to win the whole thing. And I am not counting out the Spurs. I'm not saying they got this. I'm not giving you some over-the-top, like, Spurs win the whole thing. But let me tell you, the idea of counting out the Spurs because they've dropped the first two close games, I promise you, that momentum could shift in a heartbeat. And if the Knicks lose tonight, all of a sudden, everyone's like, uh-oh, SpaghettiOs. And all of a sudden, the Spurs are one game away from tying it up, and we go back to San Antone, buddy boy.
1: I mean, I feel a little bit of a Michael Jackson moonwalk because I wrote down exactly what you said. Beginnings of a Knicks collapse. They take one game, what would he do? Who cares? They took one game. I expect the Western Conference champions to win one game somewhere.
3: None of us predicted a sweep. Yeah. Cove had the Knicks in six. I had the Knicks in seven. Rich, I think you said you wanted both to win.
1: But if the Knicks did win tonight, man. Yeah, Rich said the Knicks on Friday. He's saying the Spurs today.
2: No.
1: So, yes.
2: No, I said that I was torn because, all right, Covino always brings up the same thing.
1: How can you dump on Elmo and then you be torn when you're from New York?
2: I was never a Knicks fan, though. Let me tell you, I'll say this. I'm watching.
1: So maybe Elmo wasn't a Knicks fan and he was just like, yeah. What was
2: He's
1: that
2: a
1: whole conversation?
2: Muppet, you nitwit.
1: Even worse, nitwit, you're a real person. You're from New York.
2: All right, we'll get this. Tonight, lock and load it. Spurs. You know what? During the break, I'm going to build a prop bet, and I'm going to share it with you guys because I feel like some combination of Wemby, big night, Spurs cover, Spurs money line, I'm telling you, free money tonight, in my opinion.
1: Anything could happen, and Rich is right about one thing. There's a lot of outside noise, but this is outside noise that's not in the locker room. This isn't locker room noise. So that's why I don't think it affects the Knicks even a little bit. All these stories are true. All these stories are real. They affect the fans more than they affect the team.
2: Can I tell you why I think I'm also turning against my hometown?
1: And by the way, just to back you up though, Rich, it is wild that there are a lot of stories that are going against the Knicks fans. It's all against the Knicks fans.
2: Let me tell you. One of the reasons I feel like I'm pulling a Hollywood Hogan and I'm going against my home state, my home city. I think Knicks fans, because they're up 2-0, now, you ever see those memes where it's like a logo's fading into another logo?
1: Yeah.
2: Like they had, Danny G, did you see they had the Vegas Knights? They were almost fading into
3: the Falcons
2: and,
3: yeah.
2: And then they came back to the Golden Knights because they almost blew that 4-0 lead in the NHL Stanley Cup. I feel like I'm looking at the Knicks fans, and they're slowly morphing into Yankees fans. Like, like there's an arrogance that's like, yo, you're up 2-0. Slow down, team that hasn't won in 50 plus years.
1: Why is it arrogance? They haven't won in a million years, dude. They have the right to be excited about it, right? Why would you hate on your own people? I don't get it. And not every New Yorker is some bacigalup fat Italian guy. It's the most diverse city in the world. You know that better than anybody. So why not be happy for them? They're excited.
2: I'm just saying, tonight?
1: It's just people hating on New York because it's New York.
2: I have a message for Wemby. Tonight. Tonight is your night, bro. Tonight is your night, bro. Tonight is your night, bro.
1: You know, Rich, there's one thing I will agree on, and I got to give Lisa P. the credit here on our chat. Of course, anything could happen, but I don't think any of the reasons that Rich displayed here will be the reason. I don't think it's going to be because ticket prices are high. I don't think it's because Donald Trump is there. I don't think because Carl Anthony Towns' wife can't bring her bag in. I don't think any of these things will be the reason if they lose tonight. It just won't. And I definitely don't think it'll be the New York pressure. They're built for that. It's
2: we
1: not
2: are the New York
1: that.
2: Knicks.
1: They're pumped about that.
2: All right, hey, your thoughts. We'll take all your feedback. Phones are hot. Feedback's hot. Hey, listen, it's a really fun Monday. Covino and Rich, we got a big
1: We can agree
2: game
1: on that.
2: Through.
1: We'll agree on that. We're excited for it.
2: We'll agree that tonight, all eyes on the New York Knicks, San Antonio Spurs. So we'll take your feedback and phone calls next, right here, Fox Sports Radio with your buds, Covino and Rich.
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1: It was so good. So much fun. Go see it. And redeem yourself and the Masters of the Universe. Because they came in second to Scary Movie 6. Come on, Knicks, I didn't hear one good thing about that movie, bro.
2: Knicks are going to be stinkor tonight, in my opinion. I feel like it's happening, dude.
1: Well, I hope not. I hope they have the power. Either way, Rich and I will agree on this. We're very excited about it. I'm skipping the gym because I got to go home and watch the game, man. But Rich, he has another little pickle that he's in. It involves the game. We'll get to that. But we're live from the Fox Sports Radio studio. Covino and Rich with Danny G. Ryan is hanging out with us. King Sexy over there, Ryan. And Dan Byers got your update in just 6 minutes. 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The crown is yours. So can anything happen in an NBA Finals? Absolutely. The Spurs are a great team. But do I believe all the reasons that Rich gave are going to be the reasons for their collapse? No. Anything could happen, yes. And guess what? Monkeys could fly out of my butt. It doesn't matter. You know, I'll see it when I believe it. I'm not putting money on it. If they do, if the Spurs do win tonight, great. We got a better series, a better finals here. But I still think the Knicks are playing like the better team. I don't see that changing. I see them taking this energy and not crumbling. I see them taking this energy and thriving off of it because they're used to it. They're pumped for it, and New York is starving for it. That's how I feel. Your thoughts, 877-99 on Fox.
2: Buddy boy, both games were ridiculously close. And the next few could swing the Spurs' way. I don't think venue has as much to do as you think. I could be wrong, but I locked in a bet during the break.
1: I think you're underestimating the Garden tonight, bro.
2: I locked in a bet during the break, and I love it. It's 100 to win 300. It's a plus 300 bet. You want to hear this bad boy?
1: Sure. Tell me about it.
2: I think you're gonna be like, whoo, whoo. Wemby, 25 or more.
1: Okay.
2: Wemby, 10 or more rebounds. And the Spurs money line win the game. Wemby, 25-10, Spurs win. 100 wins 300.
1: Man. I think you'll get two out of those three, for sure.
2: No team. I said it before. Coleman Johnson just hit us up and goes, no team has ever lost games 1-2 at home and won the finals. Which I don't think that bothers me because, as we said, every couple months, Covino, one of us comes in with a, can you believe this has never happened before? It's not impossible.
1: True.
2: I just want to see a great series. I think the Knicks, you know, someone else made a good point. Kay Raines, they said, no one wants to see the Knicks go up 3-0 except Knicks fans, which means could it be that the Spurs might get a friendlier little whistle tonight on some of those calls? Does the NBA want 3-0?
1: We got some people on the phones to talk about it. Like I said, we're all going to be tuning in. The one thing we do agree on is that we're very pumped to watch what happens. I'll be watching home, lamping with my dog Theo. Rich, he'll tell you where he's going to be in just a minute, but let's say what's up. 877-99 on Fox, Covino and Rich with Danny G. Who do we got, Danny?
3: Let's start in Dallas, Al.
1: Hey, Dallas, Al.
2: Hey, Al.
4: Yo. What's up, fellas? How y'all doing?
2: Hey, buddy. All right, buddy. What's up, Al?
4: I'm doing okay. I think Wimby can do it. I think that if he owns the paint or at least make an effort to try to, that he can do it. It's like Perk said, he got to play like a big man instead of a guard. These last two games, I've been watching him on the perimeter, and it don't look good. And I think that's how he really lost, him playing perimeter game.
2: Yeah, and you know what? The Spurs have been – listen, I'm not saying he's going to slow down. I love his story. I love the stories about his mother. I love his wife's $45,000 bag. But Karl-Anthony Towns, Covino.
1: Yeah.
2: You have to admit, has played the best basketball of his life over the last week.
1: He's in his zone.
2: But while he's done that, some of the Spurs have played, like, you know, below their standard. So who's to say? Who's to say that come tonight, you know, that reverses and we got ourselves a real series? I would not be shocked at all. In fact, I think unless you are a diehard Knicks fan, you should be rooting for the Spurs. That way we get a good series.
1: Well, like, we all want a good series. And, Rich, hang tight because we got a lot of people starting to call now. We're going to get to all your phone calls in a second. 877-99 on Fox. Let's get to an update with Dan Beyer. We don't want to make the great Dan Beyer wait. Come on.
2: Oh, there he is. What
3: hey,
2: up, DB?
3: Hey, guys. Game 3 of the NBA Finals is tonight, as you mentioned, tipping off at 8:30 Eastern time. Now, ticket data says that tickets, the get-in price, has dropped about 50% than it was 3 days ago. But that doesn't mean getting into Game 3 of the NBA Finals is cheap. Right now, the cheapest ticket, according to the ticket data site, is $4,700. So that would be for Game 3 tonight. The Atlanta Hawks are the only team to give the Knicks a loss so far in these postseasons. Today, they gave head coach Quinn Snyder an extension. Raptors GM Bobby Webster received a contract extension, and he was promoted to executive vice president as well. Texas Tech quarterback Brendan Sorsby is eligible to play college football again after a judge granted a temporary injunction in his lawsuit against the NCAA. The NCAA had ruled Sorsby ineligible last month after it was discovered he placed thousands of bets on sporting events, including games where he was a member of a participating team. He'll serve a 2-game ban to start this season. Now, the NCAA could appeal the decision. However, that appeal may not be heard until after the college football season. In college baseball, Oklahoma swept Kansas today to advance to the College Baseball World Series in Omaha, as have the Alabama Crimson Tide by beating St. John's. Alabama goes to Omaha for the first time since 1999. Five SEC schools will be going to Omaha of the eight that will be competing. Guys, finally, when you got to go number two, be sure to bring the number one product and clean, Dude Wipes. 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Giants edge rusher Abdul Carter left today's mini camp with an injury. John Harbaugh says it's an ankle issue, not believed to be serious. Back to you guys.
1: Thank you, Dan Beyer. Now, because we got a lot of people calling up, let's take one call now and then the rest when we get back. Who do we got, Danny G?
3: Tony in Milwaukee's been holding.
1: Hey, Tony. Hey,
5: what up, Tony? Hey, listen, man. I'm in Milwaukee. I'm a Michigan transplant. I'm originally a Pistons fan. But I'm hoping this thing goes 7 games, man. I'll be honest with you. I'm hoping the Spurs take these 2 games and goes back to San Antonio. If Milwaukee, the Knicks win, you know, they'll do it in 7. But I'm hoping this thing goes 7.
2: Yeah.
1: I mean, look, for like we said,
3: like
1: the juice of the story and even as a show to come in every day with something to talk about, there's a part of me that wants that too. But, you know, I just don't see it happening right now, man. I think the Knicks are going to play their faces off tonight. I really believe that.
2: I mean, but so with the Spurs, dude, and they have way more to lose. Like, there's almost a level of, like, I'll give you an analogy.
1: Yeah, but you're making it out like the Knicks, yeah, they're coasting, and maybe they let the foot off the gas a little bit. I don't see that happening.
2: I mean, I'm not saying they're the same as little kids.

0: two courtside tickets for $1 million for tonight. So $1 million going to a good cause through Madison Square Garden. So some baller's like, yeah, $1 million for courtside seats tonight.
1: That's wild, dude. Hey,
0: that's wild.
1: People are going to be going crazy tonight. It's going to be fun to watch. Your phone calls next. 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
6: Jay-Z gonna be there tonight, Cove, or what? 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
7: I don't know. I really don't know. Maybe it's possible. Concrete Jungle, Where Dreams Are Made Of, being made tonight. Jay-Z might be there, man. He's New York. Trump's going to be there. He's New York. But you know who won't be there? The fans partying on the street because of tight security. So that's a bit of a downer, man, because the fans are going to go wild.
8: What would a guy like you do if you couldn't bring your man bag?
7: That's the other thing. Security's so tight. Tighter than your jeans, Rich, in the early 2000s.
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8: Tire Rack.
7: Jazz Chisholm had some Tonight Show pop in his bat.
10: Two on, two out here in the bottom of the eighth. Swing and a drive. What? Right center field. Going back. Goodbye. Jazz Chisholm, a three-run jack and a 6-1 Yankees.
7: And what makes that a wild one is it was Aaron Judge's bat. I don't know if you guys saw that, but he's wearing Giancarlo Stanton's pants and Aaron Judge's bat. Anything to turn it around. Yankees beat the Red Sox 6-1. That call was courtesy of Yankees Radio Network, our Tire Rack Play of the Day. 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
8: It is weird that he's wearing Max Fried's underwear, though.
7: That is weird.
8: I was like, all right, what are we doing?
7: Now, before we wrap up with all your phone calls in regards to Game 3 tonight at the Garden, on Friday, we were playing Brainwave, and Mike in Cincinnati called us up. Right, Danny G?
11: Yeah, and I have a clip here that I put together of what happened on Friday in case you missed it.
12: Hey, I'm a winner for just being on the show. I appreciate you guys. I got a hot date tonight. I got to go on Covino and Rich. I am living the dream today.
13: Ooh, hot day, yo.
14: Say, let's go.
13: Yo, going on a date. Friday night at 8.
12: Oh,
13: she might be
12: real
13: date.
12: Quick, guys, I saw He-Man earlier. A+.
13: Oh, dude, and he saw He-Man.
14: Off the air, talking about Mike, our listener that just won. He won a Covino and Rich grilling apron and prize pack.
13: Yeah.
14: He saw He-Man this morning.
13: Yeah.
14: Seems like a really happy, pleasant guy. Said he's a comedian and actor.
15: He's got a hot day tonight.
14: He's got a hot day tonight. Danny G whispered to me, goes, man, if that guy gets some tonight, it's the perfect day.
13: It might be, right?
7: Yeah, I mean, you're right.
13: I mean, good luck to Mike.
7: All right, so we wished him the best. We got an update.
11: Yes.
7: Mike's on the phone, right?
8: Yeah. I love follow-ups. Mike.
11: As promised, Mike and Cincy.
12: Mike. Guys.
7: What
8: Mike,
7: up, man?
8: How'd the date go, bud?
12: So, real quick, I'm going to go real quick. First off, it went great. A boy became a man on Friday.
7: Oh!
12: I'll say that. A boy became a man on Friday. I'm going to go real quick and sweet with it. First off, screw the Wayans brothers because they almost ruined my date. We left that movie about 45 minutes in because it was just that horrible. But luckily, there was a steak, steak place across the street, so we got in there. They didn't have no reservations. Had a good steak. on the way back, I'm playing the clip from our show on Friday, from the show on Friday. And she's like, oh, my God, was that you on the radio? I was like, you know, I call Gavino and Rich all the time. You know, I kind of know him like that. She's like, oh, my God, so you're just some kind of big star, aren't you? So you just, I ain't going to say that now, but okay. So next thing I know, we end up back at her place. And like I said, I woke up. The sun was brighter the next day. The grass was greener. We hold much of that that Tom Brady, you know, drinking there. And it was a great
8: Yo, great awesome. Story, Mike.
12: Sponsored by Tom Brady. And the kicker, I literally just left there this morning. I spent the whole weekend over
7: Mike. Looks like he won the weekend, bro. Good for you, Mike. Thanks for the update, Mike in Cincinnati.
11: Yeah, that was awesome.
7: And
11: thank
7: by
11: you,
7: the way,
11: Mikey.
7: Doesn't that prove that we live in the upside down? He had to leave Scary Movie 6 because it sucks so bad, yet it doubled the amount of revenue that He-Man made coming in second this weekend. And He-Man's actually good, man.
8: Oh
7: God, we stink.
8: Can I add something on behalf of Mike and everyone?
7: Yes.
8: If you are ever trying to impress a young lady and you're on a date, you have full permission to say that like you're a Covino and Rich, like associate producer, talent scout, whatever you're you know, you can say whatever you want. We'll vouch for you.
7: Yeah, if it helps you out, yeah, we got your back.
8: We're the ultimate wingman of a show. We'll back up your lies if they're not too bad.
7: Hey, Rich, we have a few more phone calls in regards to the game tonight. Thanks again, Mike. Appreciate you. Who do we got, Danny?
11: Let's go to James in North Kakalaka.
7: What up, James? What's up?
9: Thank you for the call. Love the show, guys. A few points on tonight. I think San Antonio can steal this game if and only if Wimby can play to his potential and that the event is not too big for him. I think the event's too big for him right now, and a lot of people may not remember that Shaq got swept early when he went to the finals.
8: Yeah,
7: swept.
9: And I think the event is too much for him, and he gets gassed very early.
8: Yeah, you know what? There's two arguments. Shaq early on got swept and went on to have an illustrious career, you know, a ton of NBA titles.
11: Yeah, but
8: here's the
11: big.
8: Other angle, Kobe.
11: I played big. It wasn't me.
8: When you think of Kobe and Michael Jordan, some of the greats, where did they have some of their best road games ever? They fed off of that excitement at the Garden. So don't tell me that big players can't step it up on the road if they're at the Garden. Michael Jordan, Kobe, some of the best have had some of their elite memorable performances beating the Knicks at the Garden. So keep that in mind as well.
7: One last one real quick, Danny J.
11: All right, Super Rasidé in Detroit wants to joust with Rich.
7: We said quick, Rasidé, go ahead.
15: What's up, fellas? I am the inner city sports analyst, and this is the Super Perspective. Hey, Stephen A. Smith, I challenge you.
8: Oh, jeez.
15: But guess what, though? I got New York all the way. And guess what? Covino, you're thinking like me on this particular topic. Rich, you would be thinking that wicky-wacky, tacky type of stuff. Look, the New York Knicks is not going to be focused on what color is the cheerleader's pom-poms, who's in the building. They are Terminators, bro.
8: Bro, the fact that Super Rasidé shares your opinion, Covino, you should feel crappy about your opinion right now.
7: I just think that to think that New Yorkers and the Knicks are worried about distractions is crazy, bro. That's just like fan speculation, and it only affects the fans tonight. And I do feel bad for the Knicks fans, man. They waited a long time to get shut down by the president.
8: Well, do you feel bad for my circumstances at all tonight?
7: Well, you got 20 seconds to explain.
8: We'll take your feedback next. What do you do? My kid has a tournament baseball game tonight, right at tip-off. Do I watch on my phone quietly, secretly? Do I check the score, or do I DVR it and avoid all NBA until I get home tonight? We'll take some feedback next. CNR on a Monday right here, Fox Sports Radio. We are Fox
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11: Knicks and Spurs tonight for Madison Square Garden in Game 3 of the NBA Finals. Gets underway at 8:30 Eastern time. Knicks up 2-0 in the series. The Atlanta Hawks today gave head coach Quinn Snyder a contract extension. Raptors did the same with GM Bobby Webster, who was promoted to executive vice president. Texas Tech quarterback Brendan Sorsby is eligible to play college football again after a judge granted a temporary injunction in his lawsuit against the NCAA.
0: NCAA. It was the NCAA who had ruled Sorsby ineligible last month after it was discovered he placed bets on sporting events, including games where he was a member of the team competing. Big 12 Commissioner Brett Yormark has released a statement expressing great concern over the ruling and said they expect an appeal by the NCAA within the next 24 to 48 hours. In college baseball, Oklahoma swept Kansas to advance to the College World Series. Alabama did the same with St. John's as the Crimson Tide are headed to Omaha for the first time since 1999. Kansas City Chiefs signed corner Legarius Sneed. I'm Dan Beyer.
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1: What the hell is even that?
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6: Before you move past three slices, you got to assess. Am I a slob?
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34: 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Wow! Here's Covino and Rich.
7: Oh, yeah. 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
5: 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Rich is the Fisto of the show.
6: Well, you know what? Maybe the movie would have done better if you didn't wear that furry Speedo He-Man style.
7: It's a loincloth, Rich, because I'm a barbarian.
6: Can I tell you? Prince Adam, so not cool. He-Man cool.
7: Yes, I agree with that. See, we agree on some things. Yeah. Covino and Rich, we agree with the worldwide leaders of nonsense. The best show on radio, according to us. CNR on FSR, thanks for being part of it. Danny G, Ryan, Dan Beyer, and you, Fox Sports Radio Nation, let's rock out. Hope you had a nice weekend. We're super pumped about Game 3 tonight. We're super pumped about giving away some prizes, playing a game here on the show. We got Big Poppy Trivia on this Monday, a Monday edition of Big Poppy Baseball Trivia. It's multiple choice, your chance to win the summer grilling apron, the summer prize pack with the koozies and everything.
6: Ooh, by the way, you said the grilling. Could I tell the world that over the weekend, for the first time, I used my flat top, not my Bosworth. Though I should nickname it my boss. I got the flat top griddle barbecue.
7: Yeah.
6: If anyone has any good suggestions, I made Philly cheesesteaks. I made omelets Saturday morning. Ooh, so
7: Benihana?
6: Dude, I want to learn some tricks, dude. I'm just saying, if you got some good griddle suggestions, hit me up at Rich Davis. Now, tonight, Covino, as everyone's getting ready for NBA Finals Game 3, I think we could all agree the excitement's there. It's awesome.
7: I'll agree with this. Donald Trump is ruining the fan experience for Game 3. New Yorkers have waited so long to let loose, and security's everywhere ruining the vibe. So I will admit, he's the president. He has every right. He's a New Yorker. I get it. But it's ruining it for the fans. That's not a political statement. I'm saying Donald Trump's ruining the game right now for the fans, and I do agree that anything could happen, and no one's rooting against greatness. I want to make this thing clear. Although I think the Knicks are looking great, and I think they got it. I don't see them like playing any lighter being at the Garden or being at home up two games. No one's rooting against Wemby. In reality, he's a 22-year-old kid, so I'm not rooting for the kid to crumble. If he has a big game and he steps up, man, what a great story. Good for him.
6: Man.
7: I just don't see the Knicks losing. And I don't see it being because of any of these outside distractions.
6: You said the Knicks playing lighter. Well, speaking of which, if you got to go number two, be sure to bring the number one product and clean. Dude Wipes. Look at that tie-in.
7: Nice.
6: Why? It's simple. 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Now, I mentioned a dilemma I had for tonight, Cove.
7: Well, we got one more phone call about the game, okay. And I can't wait to hear about this dilemma. Who we got, Danny J?
11: Let's wrap that topic with Alex in El Paso.
7: What up? Alex from The Paso. What up, buddy?
6: Hey, what's up, man?
9: Second-time caller. Hey, man, you know, Wemby just has to be on it today. How he looked in San Antonio at home with New York there. I mean, God, I'm just a small fraction of how many people, how many New Yorkers you had out there, they were already in his head. I mean, him missing free throws, he blew my prop line. it just was no good, no good. He needs to turn it up tonight. De'Aaron Fox needs to be on one. But there's just no way I see the Spurs winning this one. I see Knicks in four, man.
7: Yeah. You know what? I just saw Wemby walking in, though, and he did look confident and cool. He had a cool denim jacket on. Like, he looks cool, man, rooting for – he's a young, young man. And I really, truly believe his greatness is on its way. Just like we brought up Shaq before. He got swept his first one. Mm-hmm. It didn't stop him from being great, and I don't see it stopping Wemby in the future. He's young. Keep it in perspective.
6: I also said the greats like Michael and Kobe had some of their best performances at Madison Square Garden. It's a great place for road players to leave their mark. And Casey hit us up and he goes, bench players are going to be the key tonight. And historically, bench players always do better at home. I don't know that, but I will say no team has ever come back down 2-0. Let's make it a series, Spurs. And the cool part about sports, Covino, and I know this is obvious, but the coolest part about sports is we could speculate, have these silly, fun debates and conversations, but we always get to see it unfold. And who knows who's right, but in, 3 o'clock West Coast time, in 5 hours from now, we'll have our answers. One of us is right, but
7: it's not about right or wrong. About these outside distractions are going to play no factor at all in what happens tonight. And if the Spurs win, it's because they won. It's not because Trump was there. It's not because tickets were expensive. It's not because some stupid bag wasn't allowed in. You know what I mean?
6: I'm just saying, the cool part about sports is that guys like you and I and people on podcasts and radio everywhere speculate things, and it's cool that a lot of times speculation results in nothing. BS, like you're just having a circular conversation.
7: That is true.
6: We could have this fun conversation, Danny G, and in 5 hours, we'll find out.
7: You know what else is great? How it unifies people, man, unites people, because there's a lot of chatter in New York about how everyone's been so polite and pumped about it. Like, New York has really come together, and like everyone's like waving to each other and remember after 9/11, Rich, when New York came together for like a few months, everybody loved each other and like, yeah, man, we're supposed to be one and a country together. The Knicks have brought the city together in a way where it haven't been in a long time.
6: Well,
7: so it's really nice.
11: Yeah, just over 2 hours away, and I can't wait. And Rich, I was going to say, the difference with it unfolding, we all get to watch it, you don't.
6: here's the crappy rub. My kid, I'm the manager. I'm the Tony La Russa. I'm the Buck Showalter. I'm the Joe Torre of this squad of 6-year-old all-stars. And let me just say, West Hills baseball, 6U all-stars. They're little kids, dude. They're playing out of their mind right now. They're beating some of these little robotic travel ball squads. And tonight, we play for the gold in the Newberry Park tournament. The crappy part about that is the game starts right after our show. I got to head over there to get there for first pitch. So here's my question to you guys, Fox Sports Radio Nation. My kid's most important, but I want to watch this game. Are you, A, checking on your phone in between innings? Are you watching on, you have like the phone up in the dugout, but the kids don't want or need that distraction. It's about them. Or do I tell the parents, bah, bah, bah, bah, I don't want to hear a score, I don't hear an update, la la la la la la la, and DVR it and just turn my notifications off, go home and watch it like 2 hours later?
7: That's tough in today's world, because you know you're going to be looking at your phone without even thinking about it, because that's just what we do as people now. It's part of just our regular habit. Comedian Mikey Williams hit us up. What up, comedian Mikey Williams? Again, the live chat's popping. We're streaming live. You could watch what you hear at Covino and Rich FSR on YouTube, at Covino and Rich FSR. He goes, this is Mike. Oh, he's just saying that he has ball knowledge. Sorry, I lost my comment here. Here it is. Casey 576 says, Rich, watch the game on your phone. And when your kid comes to bat, you pay full attention.
6: I'm the manager. But he's the manager. Watch my phone.
7: Steelo says
6: I
7: DVR
6: run the pitching
7: and have
6: machine,
7: one ear,
6: dude.
7: Have one earbud in and DVR it.
6: Yeah, it's one of those tricky ones, because it's like, of course I want to be locked in, but I'm involved. So I say you forfeit
11: the game.
6: Danny, I genuinely think I may say to the parents ahead of time, like, hey, listen, guess what? Coach wants to watch a Knicks game. Spurs game when I get home tonight, don't let me know what happened. I think if I just go to the bleachers and be like, hey, parents, don't say anything. Don't be like, hey, Knicks are up or Spurs are up. Just shh. You don't think I could get away with that?
7: Ashley Riolo hits us up. She goes, very risky, Rich. Someone's going to accidentally spoil the game for you if it's a good game. Lisa says, between innings, I think you could glance quickly for an update.
6: Yeah, but of course, I'm saying, like, I don't like that. I want to almost watch it. So I almost feel like my dad's the master at this. But you know what? My dad's also retired and doesn't, like, hang around random people. So my dad will be like, oh, my wife and I watched a movie, and then I watched the Mets game or the Knicks game on delay. And I'm like, yeah, you can. You're 70 and you have no one to bother you. It's one of those, what do I do? So,
7: JC says, call in sick and find a dad to step in tonight.
6: Nah, I love it, dude. Those kids bring me a lot of joy, man. But
7: Dan
6: Beyer
7: has a suggestion for you.
6: I just wish it wasn't during, tonight. What's up, DB?
0: I would follow the scores. So you just to have an idea. You don't have to check every, but still tape the game. So then you could go back, and if there's a turning point, let's say the Spurs are leading and all of a sudden the Knicks lead, that's the key point of the game. You don't need to kind of know what happens unless there's an injury up front. But then you're like, oh, I better watch the second and third quarter here to see what happens.
7: Yeah, you're going to want to see it with your own eyes, Rich, if something turns around real quick or something happens. Dan's right about that.
6: And you know what, Cove? Second half I'll be fine because the game, my kid's game starts at 5. What's tip-off? 5:15 after all the bells and whistles?
11: A little bit after 5:30 West Coast time.
6: Oh, five, perfect. So
7: and you're going to want to watch the last few minutes of the game. If it's as close as the last ones have been, you're going to want to watch it.
6: Cove, these six-year-old kid games are an hour 15 ball drop, meaning like from 5 o'clock, 6:15, my kid's game's over. Like, that's it. Like, game, right? So, all right, I'll be good for the second half. All right, cool. All right, yeah.
7: You know what's also wild is how Rich talks about stuff like this all the time. We're talking about six-year-old kids. How is Rich going to be when these games actually matter at a higher level? Well, like high school, junior high?
6: Cove,
7: like,
6: they'll never, matter.
7: This guy's going to like spin out of his chair. I just don't understand.
6: They'll never matter, but I read something that I think was really cool about kids in sports,
7: right? But they
6: matter
7: more than they do when they're six.
6: I don't think they do, and I'll tell you why.
7: Yes,
6: I think
7: of course they do.
6: I'll tell you why. None of the, unless they're pros, what like 0.00 whatever 1% of kids will make the bigs. But I read something.
7: Doesn't
6: really
7: matter. Half these kids pick their nose and can't even wipe their own behind. You know, so of course it's going to matter more when they're in junior high and high school.
6: Should I bring dude wipes?
7: Yeah, don't coach them on that, Rich. I might go a little too far.
6: So I was going to say I read something that I thought was really cool. It said no 0.0001% of these kids are going to make it to the bigs. But you want to give them confidence as a little boy, as a young man, to think they can. And that confidence will bring them through life. Example, Exhibit A, Steve Covino, who I do a show with every day. Your 27 Little League home runs make you the pompous dope you are today.
7: Yeah, but it didn't stop at 27 Little League home runs. That's like a fun thing, and we roll with it. You know, I carry that in every level of play, and the high school games mattered a lot more to me. And that's the truth. So let's go to the phones real quick. We actually have someone on phones. 877-99-on-Fox.
6: Giving kids confidence at a young age, to me, is what kids sports are all about.
7: It does stay with you. There's no doubt about that.
6: And watching these little boys horse around and, like, you know, just bond with other little kids. I think it's
7: so important. Guess when I was hitting those Little League home runs, since you brought them up? When I was 10, 11, 12. Yeah. These kids are six, bro. Six. They don't know their left hand from their right hand.
6: But
7: they don't know how to tie their shoes.
6: Could I tell you? I freaking love them, though. I love them.
7: I'm not saying you don't love them. I'm saying it doesn't matter. A diddly squat. It doesn't.
6: No, it doesn't matter if they win or lose, but being there for them and having fun with them, that's the fun.
7: There's no doubt that it's fun for everybody. But I'm saying if this is consuming your thoughts and your decisions at six, you're going to be unbearable, unsufferable.
6: Oh, no, no.
7: At 10, 11, 12, or even older.
6: Want me to tell you why? Because I'm going to tap out.
7: I don't think you will.
6: Because
7: you're such a people-pleasing ninny that you're going to absolutely be like strong-armed into sticking it out. No doubt.
6: I got to tell you. No, you just nailed it. I'm a people-pleaser, and all the parents love Coach Rich now. When all of a sudden I have to bench kids and who's pitching, who's this and that, then I think I can't handle that. That would – right now it's easy because I'm having just fun. You know how it is.
7: Yeah,
6: a
7: but
6: kid,
7: you're competitive.
6: 9, 10, 11, 12,
7: I don't think you'll want to bail on these kids if you continue, being that guy. A few phone calls and questions in regards to the dilemma, because Rich isn't the only one that faces these dilemmas. You know, life happens, and you can't watch every game.
6: Cove, before forget my coaching and forget the Knicks, you and I have talked for years about whether it's Little League, Pop Warner football, basketball, whatever the kids play, that is their first introduction to camaraderie with other young men, other little boys. They find their place. It gives them confidence. Before, I bet you the confidence you had to talk to the first girl in your life was because you were confident with being a good little baseball player, I bet.
7: The confidence definitely sticks with you. I'll never debate that. It sets the foundation and forces you to find what you're good at. Absolutely, I stand by that.
6: Dude, there's a kid that's only six, and I feel like he lives off the confidence of a hit he got last year because he was like he hit the walk-off hit last year, and like, and they call him walk-off Jackson, and the kid's gonna go through his whole life with confidence because he thinks he's walk-off Jackson.
7: Walk-off Jackson. Funny how those names stick. But you know what? We got three phone calls. We got to make it quick because we got Big Poppy waiting in the lobby. All right. So we got a few people with some advice. Who do we got, Danny?
11: Let's start in Texas with Bob.
7: What up, Texas?
6: Yo, Bob. What up, Bobby?
4: I'm embarrassed for you. I truly am embarrassed for you because you compared yourself to Torrey and Showalter, and you're not locked in on this baseball game.
6: Oh, I'm locked in, dude. I have my lineup on pocket coach right here. I'm all locked, bro.
4: If you were truly locked in, this wouldn't be a discussion because this game is going to happen one time in this boy's life, and you're concerned about game three?
6: Dude, listen, my question had nothing to do with taking my focus. I asked the question, is this Bob?
7: Yeah, Texas Bob.
6: Bob, my question was, do I tell the parents to pipe down and DVR the game, or do I just check the score in between innings on my phone because I feel like that's half-assed in it? I don't even want to do that. I almost feel like I want to zone out and watch when I get home. But hey, Texas, don't worry, the Spurs got it anyway. It's my lock of the day.
11: Let's go to Illinois. Cody,
6: my parlay, 100 wins 300, Wemby 25 or over, 10 rebounds, Spurs win.
7: What up, Cody?
10: Yeah, so I want to chime in on this here real quick. Diehard Packers fan here in Bears country.
6: Yeah,
10: last year,
7: oh, the old Indiana Bears.
10: Believe me, as a Packer fan, you know, people like to make fun of the stock sale every year. It's not so funny now, is it? Anyway, with that being said, I had a one-year-old birthday party on a Sunday last year. The Packers were playing the Browns. No big deal, right? I'll DVR it. I'll get back. I'll watch it later. I got word that they lost to Cleveland, of all teams. I was so mad. I didn't watch the rerun. And I had an hour and a half home in silence with my wife, who was not pleased. So,
11: yes.
6: Yeah, it can affect your mood. Luckily, I have no horse in the race. I want it to be a good series. I'm from New York. My wife's from Texas, but I don't know. I'm just rooting.
11: All right, quickly, let's wrap this up before we get to Poppy. Trevor in Waco.
6: What up, Trev?
12: Hey guys, how you doing? Good talking to you again. Hey, real quick, I'll be quick. I coach here in Texas, and our 8U teams have a 1 hour and 15 minute time limit. So my suggestion to you would be follow updates on your phone, get home, and watch the third, maybe just the fourth quarter. That's when all the action in this series has been happening anyway.
6: I'll be honest. I think halftime, the game will be, my kid's game will be over at halftime. My wife could drive home, and I'll watch in the car. There you go. Boom. Solution.
7: I'm sorry. What did you say, Rich? I was watching walk-off Jackson highlights. I got distracted. My bad.
6: What, dude, he's got a stroke, that kid. Yeah. Hey, right. he's batting six tonight, playing left center.
7: Well,
6: so, yeah,
7: speaking of strokes, guess what? And speaking of comebacks, there's a guy in the lobby that knows all about it. He's a really clutch player with a few World Series champions. His name is Big Poppy. 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

0: 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Everything at Covino and Rich. Remember, overpromised our bonus pod. We take you back to 1999, the last time these two teams faced each other in the NBA Finals. Overpromised episode 142 at Covino and Rich FSR on YouTube. 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
6: All right, FSR security walking our broke Poppy into the main studio.
4: Hey, Danny G.
6: Nice to see you.
4: Hey, you my dog. It's always nice to see me.
1: See hey, me. Poppy.
4: Hey, where's Pee-wee? I hear his voice.
1: Hey, what's up, Poppy?
4: Hey.
6: He's getting ready to drive really fast to Newberry Park, California for a baseball game he's managing.
4: Hey, Pee-wee, where are you at, the pizzeria? Hey, Pee-wee, let me get a plain slice.
1: No, it's just a cool brick backdrop we have in the home studio.
4: Hey, great to see you, man. You go with me.
6: Pee-wee.
1: Hey, Poppy, you know all about comebacks. You think the Spurs are out of it?
4: Yes, because they're not the Red Sox 2004. We got lucky.
1: Okay.
4: We got so lucky because the Yankee Lou.
6: All right, let's meet all the contestants right now. One-time winner, Rich Davis. You see him if you're on the YouTube channel.
1: Hey,
6: and
1: what's up, guys?
6: Two-time winner, the leader in the clubhouse on all our other games, Dan Byer.
4: I'm three-time winner, man. Three-time win. Oh, Danny.
6: Dan Byer, yeah.
4: Hey, Dan Byer.
7: Hello.
4: Great to see you.
7: Great to see you, Big
4: Poppy. Good to see you.
6: And looking to win our new CNR prize pack on the studio lines. Brian in Seattle was the first.
4: Hey, group. Brian.
6: What up, B?
8: Hello.
6: What do you do for a living there in C-Town?
8: I call on Costco.
6: Oh, cool. All right, here are rules for Big Poppy Trivia. The first contestant with two correct answers is the champ. If there's a tie, we have a tiebreaker question. Your name is your buzzer, but you got to wait till all three possible answers are read. If there's two wrong answers in a row, we move on to the next question.
4: My name, Big Poppy.
6: Are you ready?
1: Yeah.
6: Play ball.
1: There we go.
6: All right, round one.
4: It's very, very good to be here, and I can be here. Hey, you know Joe Carter? Joe Carter. He's the man. He go with me. What year were the Toronto Blue Jays added to the American League?
6: Ooh.
4: A, 1974, B, 1977, or C, 1979?
1: Rich.
4: Hey, I thought his name was Pee-wee.
1: No, it's Rich.
4: Okay.
1: 1977.
6: Yeah. Bam.
4: Hey.
1: There you go.
6: Rich gets on the board right away.
4: Hey, come on, Costco guy. You bring the boom.
6: Yeah,
4: let's go.
6: No penalty if you guess wrong, Brian. All right, we go to round two.
4: All right, round two. Big Poppy, I could be he. Who was the first player to hit a 40 home run in a C for both American League and National League?
6: In a season?
4: In a season.
6: Oh, okay.
4: A, Jimmy Fox, B, Darrell Evans, or C, Babe Ruth? You know Babe Ruth?
6: Babe Ruth.
4: Babe Ruth.
8: We'll go B.
6: Brian says B, Darrell Evans. Yeah, bam.
1: Damn.
6: Halfway to a CNR prize pack.
4: Hey, Brian, you go with me, man.
6: Yeah, Evans did that for the Braves in 73 and then for the Tigers in 85.
4: Hey, Darrell Evans had that mustache.
6: Let's go to round
4: three. He looked like Bill Buckner. Remember Bill Buckner? He looked like Bill Buckner. Darrell Evans got that. Jim Knight had a mustache. They all had mustache.
6: Rich and Brian on the board as we go to round three.
1: Hey. By the way, Poppy, That first question, I guess the 77 Blue Jays. Colin in Canada is right. I remembered it because I knew they were a new franchise, but they had 77 cent hot dog night. Remember that?
6: Yeah, we talked about that on our show.
4: Hey, Big Papi, love the glizzy. I love it. And yeah, you big wiener too.
1: Oh, that's funny.
4: Yeah, that's right. You big wiener.
1: All right.
6: Richie's going to wash that down with some Tom Brady coconut water.
1: Who doesn't want Tom Brady's? What does he call it?
6: Round three.
1: What is Brady calling it?
4: It's called the coconut. I forget. Yeah. Okay, round three. Hey, I was once quoted saying this about steroid testing. Hey, I was a very big guy in the first grade. I never needed any help with my muscles. B, they pick me every time. I don't know why. But all they're going to find is a lot of rice and beans. Hey, or C, hey, Big Mike, who doesn't run this play, he think like we all took the juice. What would I say, Big Puppy?
8: Brian, I'll say A.
6: Brian says A for the win, and he's Brian. Right.
4: Yes. You champion, you come back. You like the Red Sox 2004 comeback.
6: Congratulations. You get the brand new summer grilling apron with the CNR logo. Unfortunately, the only bad part of the apron, it has both Covino and Rich's big faces on each pocket.
4: You need my face. You need my face.
6: Maybe we'll throw in a Poppy t-shirt.
4: See? Yeah, because you're my dog, Brian. Hey, congratulations, Brian. You're the champion. Hey, Brian, you good with me, man? You okay?
8: Yeah, we're good.
4: Hey, you be here.
6: All right, congratulations. Yeah, he accidentally got turned down there.
4: Hey, you go with me, Brian.
6: He's turning up in Seattle right now, though.
1: Man. All right, buddy.
6: Thank you, guys.
4: Hey, go Knicks.
6: You're not a Knicks
4: fan. Hey, yeah. Big Papi love the Knicks. They're my dogs. Hey, Big Papi. Adios.
6: Thank you. We'll see you next
1: Big
6: week.
1: Big Papi don't like the Knicks. What are we doing?
0: Yo, no, Big Papi said he's rooting for the Knicks, dude. He must have money on it. You think Big Papi just wants his money, bro? You think he cares?
1: You think a guy that likes the Celtics, who's a Boston
0: guy? He's got money.
1: Guy?
0: Look at you. You like, now all of a sudden you're the Spurs fan because you got money on him. Just like
1: that's
0: Poppy. He's got money on the Knicks, I think. By the way, it's great to see Poppy, dude.
1: It's always like the chicken egg thing. What came first? I bet on them because I have an instinct. I just feel like tonight is Wemby's night, bro. Tonight's Wemby's night.
0: Man.
1: And by the way, that apron is a sweet giveaway. It does look like Covino and I are looking at your meat on the apron, unfortunately. We are on your left and right apron pocket, but we're both looking towards your junk. It's a great price.
0: You cut a hole in it. Yeah.
6: Not with a belly. That hopefully you have a belly like I do enough to where their faces are on your stomach.
0: It's a nice looking apron for sure. Yeah. And your chance to win one. Well, you got to follow the podcast. That's one way, right? And if Danny G emails you, calls your name out, you leave a nice comment, that's one way. Or tomorrow, I think we'll do last one standing. We always got a game, always giving away prizes. Appreciate it. That's our way of saying thanks, and let's have a great summer. Now, let's go to the champion of last one standing, Danny Beyer. What's your update? That's right. DB.
3: Hello. I've got about three relatives and a few people back home that still call me Danny.
0: Danny.
3: Yes.
0: and me.
3: But they're still out there.
0: And Steve me by Camino. Mistake. Yeah.
3: Yes. Yeah, absolutely. Spurs and Knicks tonight. Game three of the NBA Finals coming up at 8:30 Eastern time. Knicks up 2-0 in the series. It's at Madison Square Garden. I told you guys last hour that ticket data said that Game 3's ticket prices dropped by about 50% from 3 days ago. They're moving back up. So if you wanted to wait to the last minute, apparently that's not the best idea.
1: That strategy's not working?
3: Well, yeah. It could have. Earlier today, you could have gotten in at about $4,700, but now not a lot of tickets available. Darren Ravel, who runs the Collect website, said there were about... He saw six tickets that were available like on a secondary site with about $8,000 a piece.
1: Damn.
3: So, yeah, costly ticket for tonight's game three.
1: You're right. I just refreshed on StubHub. I know that that's not the only one, but StubHub literally within the last 20 minutes was $5,000. Now $6,400 is the cheapest one.
3: Sure. As we get closer and closer, now less than 2 hours away from tip-off. The big news of the day outside of game three of the NBA Finals was the ruling by a Texas judge who now has made Texas Tech quarterback Brendan Sorsby eligible to play college football. He granted a temporary injunction in Sorsby's lawsuit against the NCAA, as the NCAA had ruled Sorsby was ineligible last month after it was discovered he placed bets on sporting events, including games where he was a member of a participating team. Big 12 Commissioner Brett Yormark expressed great concern over the ruling, said they expect an appeal by the NCAA within the next 24 to 48 hours. That sounds great, but there are reports that an appeal by the NCAA may not be heard until after the college football season. College baseball, Oklahoma and Alabama punched their tickets to Omaha. 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Pants down. Chiefs signed corner Legarius Sneed. A couple of years ago, they traded him to the Titans. Giants edge rusher Abdul Carter left today's mini camp with an injury, but it's not believed to be a serious injury. Jacoby Brissett going to report to mandatory mini camp for the Cardinals. He had been a holdout wanting a new deal. Guys, back to you.
0: Thank you, DB. Now, Rich, there's a few phone calls about what to do tonight in regards to the game. But when we talk these ticket prices, let's say you had $10,000, right? Let's say you had $5,000.
7: Yeah.
0: You wouldn't want to hold out and see if they won today just to see if you could be at game four to watch them win it? That's why I'm saying, like, people are less hungry to go today as opposed to waiting and seeing and then use that money for tomorrow.
1: Nah, let me give you the skinny, C. Let me give you the scoop. I'm on StubHub right now.
0: But it's there's funny definite truth to that.
1: The big bargain price, and I say bargain price facetiously, is game five. In San Antonio, if you think the Knicks win what they call a gentleman's sweep, 5 games, 4-1, game five in San Antonio, that is Saturday night. Saturday night in San Antonio, if the Knicks split the next two, if the Knicks split today and Wednesday, Cove, right?
0: Mm-hmm.
1: Then they go back Saturday to San Antonio, and tickets are $1,800. So you could see the Knicks clinch Game 5, if you believe the Knicks got this, for $1,800. If this goes back to a Game 6 at the Garden, let's say the Spurs win tonight, they split the next two and it's 3-2, and you think the Knicks could clinch and win Game 6 at the Garden, $12,000, the cheapest seat.
0: I think the Knicks could clinch, and I think the Spurs could clench their butt cheeks because they're playing nervous. We got some phone calls for you. 877-99 on Fox. Who do we got, Danny G?
1: Yo, regular seats are $25,000 for Game 6. Not great seats. Like, high level, $20,000. Jesus.
6: Boise Bob has been holding. He wants to weigh in on Rich's dilemma tonight.
0: What up, Boise Bob?
1: What up, Boise Bob?
9: All right, Rich. As much as we see things the same way with the 49ers, the next time you refer to yourself as a manager, it's got to be like Ozzie Guillen or somebody. Like, how do you not lock in on a six-year-old's game?
1: Oh, yeah, I'm locked in, dude. I'm totally locked in. I think my question was, do I tell the parents to shut up and don't say anything? Or do I, like, I'm saying I'm not going to watch the game, but do I check the score at all, or do I wait until I get home? Or the car ride? That's the question, really. Do you even want to see the score sometimes, Covino, if you can't really watch, or do you want to just say, I'll look later?
0: I find it impossible to not look at my phone, so yeah. I know I'm going to find out, honestly.
1: Yeah.
0: One more, Danny G.
6: Oh, that's what we have time for now.
0: Oh, okay.
6: Yeah.
0: So everybody on hold.
6: Yeah, we'll get to
0: tight.
6: It on the other side.
0: We'll get to you next, and more

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6: Now, Rich, there's a choose-your-own-adventure thing. You know what? We could do Jalen Brunson tomorrow because I'm sure we have lots of Knicks to talk about mañana.
7: Yeah, buddy.
6: And since you were talking about your kids earlier and your kids' baseball game, you're going to miss the game tonight.
7: Yeah.
6: Antonio Freeman, his son Alex Freeman, is on Team USA.
7: It all sort of ties together, yeah. Antonio Freeman said that he would give up his Super Bowl, or his Super Bowl would not mean nearly as much to him as if his son, Alex Freeman, who's on Team USA, somehow found a way to win the World Cup. And it begs the question, do you always put your kids' joy in front of your own? Do you put your family's joy in front of yours? And I can only imagine when you see some of those parents in the stands at a ball game, how much it means to them when they see their kid make their major league debut. Or you see Jalen Brunson's dad horsing around with Patrick Ewing on the, you know, court side, and they call over Jalen just to mess with him. Like, if your kid's out there and you know you've seen him play from the time he was 4 or 5 years old, I almost feel like that would mean more than your own accolades.
6: I'm not too surprised by this for two reasons. First of all, we're talking about a Super Bowl, and the other one's an international World Cup victory. For Team USA, like the level of international pride is just a little more immense to me when it comes to that, even though we're bigger American football fans, right? So I understand that. I think it's bigger worldwide, but it's also his kid. So it's like a two-pronged doozy of, all you want as a parent is your kid's happiness. And that's not to downplay his own victories or whatever, but I mean, I would want to see my kid happy. I think we all want our kids to do a little better than we did. I think our parents felt the same way about us.
7: You know, I have three examples that come to mind that I think are perfect, like Kurt Hennig. Perfect in every way. I think you want your kid, like you said, to be better than you, but you want to also achieve things. There's three examples in sports where it's like, yo, that dad laid it down in the bigs, but his kid was even better. And that is Bobby Bonds, Ken Griffey Sr., and Del Curry. Like, you want to add to the list? Like, dads who were great, but their kids were even better. And I feel like that's sort of what you would want. Like, yo, I was a stud, but my kid's even cooler.
6: Yeah, that's the ultimate. Yeah.
7: Like I always thought it was funny how Prince Fielder and Cecil Fielder, don't they have like identical stats?
6: Like identical. Like 309 home runs, something like that. I'll double check that. But yeah, exactly the same amount of home runs hit.
7: like Bronny, right? I do think that while Bronny's doing his thing, I don't know. Like, you want your kid to be the better version of you, and no one's going to be LeBron, which is why, Danny, Covino, you guys would agree that...
6: Well, you wish for their happiness. Better or worse. Like, that's a weird way to look at things.
7: That's just sports. That's just, like, statistically. But I'm saying that...
6: By the way, 319 for Prince and Cecil Fielder. 319 home runs.
7: Cove, why do you think it's tough to be the kid of LeBron or Michael Jordan or the son of Tom Hanks or the son of anyone? When you're the son... or daughter of someone, like, we just play Billy Joel, right? Alexa Ray Joel is a beautiful musician, but guess what? She's not, unfortunately. She's not her dad.
6: Or her mom.
7: Like, there is something, like, unfortunate in a way about being the kid of someone so great. Being the son of someone great, though, you have the ability to maybe, like, try to match him. I know that's only statistic or career-wise, because you're right, that's not the judge of a person, but there is something cool about the ones I mentioned. Barry Bonds, better than his dad, but his dad was great. Ken Griffey, better than senior. Del Curry, great NBA player. His son, Steph, and Seth. But, you know, like, that's the goal, right? Like, I always say, I want my kid to be a little cooler than me, a little more successful, a little taller, a little, yeah, like, I mean, that's what you want.
6: He's 6 years old. He's already achieved that. He's already the man of the house.
7: Yeah.
6: So, I mean, endless limits for Benny Boy.
7: I know.
6: So, your thoughts on it? It's not really surprising. It's like, wow. It is at first until you really think about it. It's like, he'd give up his Super Bowl, or Super Bowl wouldn't mean as much as a World Cup champion. That's his kid. It's an extension of him. What an honor. Like, he raised his son to be a World Cup champion. That's incredible.
9: Yeah. I wonder about a guy who was so competitive. He's not with us any longer to answer this question, but like, senior, to watch, you know, Dale Earnhardt Jr. be in his big shadow. And if you watched that documentary that came out last year, he was so competitive that I wonder if he'd even want his kid to do better than him.
6: Yeah, but you know what? I think that's nothing against the Earnhardts, but that's a bit of a personality flaw, right? Like, you're that competitive that you want to beat your son at that level. I get it, to toughen him up maybe along the way. You know, you're going to school him in a game of horse or something just to make him work harder. But, like, to root against your kid in that way,
9: yeah,
6: I don't think he would root.
9: He wouldn't root against him.
6: But he wanted to beat him still.
9: He wanted to beat everybody.
6: Yeah. Mm-hmm. So, like, at an older age, I don't know. Yeah, I mean, that's a tough one, Danny G, because you're right. The competitive edge is always going to be there, right? And you never want to lose your step. But I'm not surprised by the story.
9: What if Bronny was on another team and, you know, they're playing at the same time, him and his dad?
6: Right.
9: Like, something deep down is...
6: Because the Earnhardts raced each other. I don't know if everybody remembers that.
7: It's a good question. And by the way, speaking of the World Cup and Antonio Freeman's son, Alex Freeman, the U.S. is a long shot, if you're a gambling man or woman, plus 6,000 for them to win the whole thing. The favorites going into it are France, Spain, England, and Brazil would be your top four favorites to win the whole thing. Those are your top contenders. Argentina after that. But France, Spain, and England are your top three, Brazil very close by as well. So, hey, enjoy. We'll see you guys later. Enjoy game three. Until tomorrow, arrivederci, baby.
6: See you in the promised land.
7: Let's go, later, Wimby. Guys.
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21: Still over an hour and a half away from Game 3 of the NBA Finals. Of course, in New York, people have been in line, believe it or not, 3.5 hours before tip. 8:30, 8:40, really, Eastern Time is when this Game 3 of the NBA Finals will begin. The Knicks up 2-0 and hosting the Spurs tonight. The Knicks have won 13 straight. Their last loss was over a month and a half ago. Three WNBA games tonight. Game 4 of the Stanley Cup Final is Tuesday. The LA Kings' new head coach will be Peter Laviolette, who was fired by the New York Rangers over a year ago. A judge in Texas gave Texas Tech quarterback Brendan Sorsby an injunction to play this season. He had been ineligible after gambling. Arizona Cardinals quarterback Jacoby Brissett reported for the start of mandatory minicamp. He wants a new contract. The Chiefs are signing defensive back Legarius Sneed. Alabama and Oklahoma qualified for the College World Series today. I'm Steve DeSager.
19: One guy is happily divorced. One guy is happily married. One guy gets called daddy by his three beautiful daughters.
0: One guy gets called daddy after a credit card approval. One guy won a state high school basketball championship. One guy only covered a state high school basketball championship. One guy's been inducted into 3 halls of fame. One guy has only mocked a hall. Does this seem weird to anybody else?
8: Crazy.
0: Can this sports writer and this sports fan share a radio show without driving each other crazy? 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
24: With that said, always remember...
29: The Odd Couple was filmed in front of a live audience.
24: Sweet Ubini. Yeah. All right, let's go. Big show. Let me welcome in my co-host. He is...
25: Kelvin Washington.
30: Magic City Monday, Game 3, NBA Finals, MSG. It's lit. Everybody's going to be there, including your president. It's going to be, we got a lot to get to, man. We got some big breaking news and stories in college football.
24: Wait till you find out who I'm blaming on this.
30: Oh, on the college football? Oh.
24: It ain't what you think.
30: That's a tease right there.
24: It ain't what you think.
30: You got somebody going to stick around till we do
24: that. You better stick around for this.
30: For sure. But everything good, man. Weekend was great.
24: Our TSL is big. Rob G, you know what that means? TSL?
30: Yeah. He said time spent listening. He knew.
24: Okay.
30: I was scared.
24: I just want to make sure.
30: Even with you, I'm nervous.
24: Did you know what that
30: I'm scared. I'm scared of something. You're going to do this.
24: No.
30: Yeah, exactly.
24: Mary, did you know what that meant?
31: Nah.
24: Okay. Elijah, you know what that meant? Of course. Steve DeSega is a radio vet, TSL. I used to have high TSL in Detroit.
31: Stop.
30: It's just, see.
24: Okay.
30: We just know you and we're just worried that you don't mean time spent listening.
24: No, that's what I meant. All right.
30: Something else.
24: No, definitely. All right, I should say.
30: Why we ain't doing this show? Rob G, you got to step your game up, man. Why we can't do the show from MSG?
24: Yeah, okay. We can't even get in there. What are you talking about?
30: Oh, yeah, good point. Why we can't do the show from New Jersey?
24: Yeah, we can't even get in there.
30: Philadelphia.
24: Okay, Rob G, can you turn the channel? I don't want to see every fan in the stand.
30: Why are you yelling at him?
24: I just, like, they got a 3-hour. The game starts at 8:30 Eastern. And they got a thing, and it just keeps showing, like, wacky
30: fans. Yeah, you don't want to.
24: I don't want an orange fur jacket. No, especially since we can't hear the sound. I don't want to see it.
30: All right, let's turn it up.
24: Can we?
30: No, turn it up. That's what you're saying.
24: I know. All right.
30: And is Draymond in your face? You got to love this.
24: All right, be sure to check out our YouTube channel, and you can watch us live on YouTube right now. Just search Odd Couple, FSR on YouTube. Again, hit that subscribe button.
30: Hit it.
24: Check us out, YouTube, again. 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All right, let's welcome in the Odd Couple crew because we wouldn't be able to do this fine radio program without them. Rob G is our producer.
30: You know who's in if you hear that. instead of Bud Mexican.
24: Wow, okay.
30: By the way, Rob G just told me in my ear he's about to put the pregame on all the TVs.
24: Yeah, turn the channel. Steve DeSager is at the anchor desk.
30: Hey, Steve.
24: He'll keep us updated throughout the program. Elijah.
7: Who?
24: Is our social media guru, one of the best in the business.
30: Never heard of him. There he is, by the way. Shout out to
24: is,
30: Elijah.
24: No doubt. And on the ones and twos.
8: Mary, Mary, why you bugging?
24: Huh. There you go. All right, yep. Game three. Enough with the fans and the crowd and the what do they call them?
30: Why are you so mad?
24: The barricades. I don't understand. It's just like, because it's like overdone.
30: Don't you know what? Do you get to the ballpark for a baseball game? Rob G, he be there at noon. The game started at 7 o'clock.
24: No.
30: Want all the pomp and stands and shake hands and eat your free ice cream?
24: I don't want the camera on me and showing me food and everybody in some ridiculous outfit.
30: Rob Parker.
24: I don't want to see that.
30: Rob Parker, do you follow Rob Parker? At the ballpark, three hot dogs.
24: No.
30: At the ballpark with me and this friend and this friend. At the ball, what a view.
24: You want to go? You want to look on my Instagram from yesterday? I was at the ballpark.
30: Let me see. Where's my phone at?
24: One shot.
30: Then who stole your phone?
24: There's a time and a place for everything. All right.
30: Let's get to it.
24: Let's get to it. Rob G, big happenings at Madison Square Garden.
9: That's to say the least. As you all know, it's been reported now for about a week, and it's been confirmed a couple of days ago over the weekend. President Donald Trump will be in attendance at MSG here for tonight's Game 3. And as a result, Madison Square Garden staffing has said that fans are now being asked to get to the game at least 2 hours early. Even that wasn't enough for some people. They were required to provide a ticket to get past various checkpoints. So one ticket does not guarantee access to the next checkpoint, so on and so forth. And they got to go through TSA-type security. That goes for everybody, fans, media, including Victor Wembanyama. There's a good photo of him online getting wanded down like he didn't sneak anything in that 8-foot frame.
30: Would it take three people to do it?
9: Exactly. And everybody's upset about it.
24: I couldn't tell if that was a wand or his arm. I'm just saying.
9: Everybody's upset about it, including De'Aaron Fox. Take a listen.
10: It's New York, so regardless of who's here, like, you know it's going to be, you know it's going to be loud, you know it's going to be, you know, rowdy. I think the president being here just makes it inconvenient on everybody else. Like, we got more, obviously more security. We got to, like, send stuff early. I think our buses are a little earlier, so that's that. Other than that, you know, when you come here and you play against this team, regardless of, like, if they're good or when they're not, like, it's gonna be a building that, you know, comes ready to support the team.
11: So the Secret Service took the lid off my chapstick. Are you guys having to go through the same thing?
10: The less stuff you can bring, the better. Obviously, we're getting screened. Like, it's TSA. It's little inconvenient for the people that's got to play, but it is what it is.
24: Are they playing at Madison Square Garden or flying to Egypt? I mean, which one is it? This is where we are in America right now. But anyway, so the big happenings, Game 3, Knicks up 2-0, looking to put their foot, snap the necks of the Spurs. And I'm not going to blame this Madison Square Garden fiasco on President Donald Trump. Did you hear me?
30: Why aren't you, Rob? Thank you, Rob. Why not?
24: There's only one person to blame this on.
30: Oh, guys. Oh, I think I know who it is.
24: It's James Dolan.
30: Yeah, I knew you were.
24: It's James Dolan. He's to blame. He had been away from the team, Kelvin, with the spear, getting that done. All of a sudden, the Knicks got righted, right? He had been out of the picture. You hadn't heard anything from him. Now the biggest night in New York since Frank Sinatra sang New York, New York.
30: Not Jay-Z and,
24: no.
30: Alicia Keys?
24: I'm going even further back. And the night is going to be ruined. And not just inside the building or the game, the pregame. No watch party outside, no fans. You can't get within a 3-block radius of Madison Square Garden because James Dolan decides that his buddy, Donald Trump, needs to come to an NBA Finals game with this magnitude. Here's New York about to explode, right? Hasn't had a finals game since 1999, hasn't won a championship since 1973, and instead you dampen the mood by having the most unpopular president in the history of the United States show up. Like seriously, it's such a buzzkill. It's such a killjoy. It's a wet blanket being thrown over New York Knicks fans. It really, really is. And God forbid the Knicks don't, if they lose this game and lose the series or somehow, it will be the Trump curse. It will be why here and now? Why? It would be one thing if, I don't know, it was game six or down the road, you know, like they've played a couple games, but here's the crescendo after winning the two games in the Spurs. This is the big moment. They come home. It's the first time the fans have a chance to really let the Knicks hear it, be there, the crowd, whatever, everybody. And guess what? James Dolan inflates the prices of the tickets so that the fans can't go. Tickets going for $10,000 at the top minimum of MSG. The audacity to auction off two celebrity row tickets for $1 million. Do you know how many people in homeless shelters and soup kitchens that the Knicks could help with $1 million rather than taking it in for two tickets to a 2 hour and 10 minute basketball game? I mean, come on. James Dolan. You couldn't help yourself. You did it. You wanted to ruin the biggest night in New York Knicks basketball history in generations, and you did it with this stunt.
30: I mean, you hit on a lot of stuff. The fact of the matter is, it's a such thing as chemistry, a such thing as flow. It's a such thing as, if you want to call it mojo, if you want to call it just a good vibe going, and all of a sudden you can have a chance to ruin that. And this is what I don't like. More than anything, New York, as you know, is full of bus drivers, garbage men. You got lawyers. You've got street food cart workers. Point is, it's a bunch of just different types of people who are all coming together. And all the people I know in New York are going to say, man, I haven't seen this much unity in so long. Haven't seen this much, you know, camaraderie in so long. And a part of that is, too, hey, we all can't afford to get an MSG, but we can do is have these little watch parties outside of MSG, around the corner. You got people projecting them on the walls in neighborhoods. And to have those things blocked off, to have those things canceled, to have folks can't go here, can't go there, to have the team lose their flow, what they've been doing, their normal routines, got to get up earlier, got to go here early, got to get checked. Can't, you just heard De'Aaron Fox, can't bring these things to the game, can't bring that. Why would you do that now, when things have been going so well? To me, and this is also considering, you mentioned something, President Trump, this isn't even a political statement. In both administrations, one thing President Trump does is make it about President Trump, right? We know that. That's a fact.
24: It should be about the Knicks and New York City.
30: If he is a fan of the Knicks, you would think he'd say, let me lay back. Not even if he was the most popular, because maybe it turns into like, it's going to be about me.
24: But there's going to be bulls in the building, is what I'm saying.
30: If they show him on the screen, the minute the camera goes, it's going to be the deepest, loudest move.
24: He's from New York and people hate him.
30: And people don't, exactly. So to me, I just think, and not to mention, the city is enjoying Mamdani right now. There's vibes are high. The Knicks are great. It just seems like a bad time to do this. And if anything, if I were going to do, this is the time, and we've mentioned it, I said it last week, and I'm going to say it again, that you bring out before everybody's getting lined up, we do the national anthem, we're getting ready to sing, and this is when you come out, if you're James Dolan, on the mic and say, hey, yes, you're going to boo you, but you say, look, it's been some tough times, I've made some tough decisions, you all have been riding with us, and I want to do something to right this thing. He's apologized. I've apologized. Please welcome out Charles Oakley. That's the move you were supposed to do today in Game 3. We talked about this last week. That would unify and really take a team that's riding on a high and explode it and take it through the roof. So to me, it's a missed opportunity there. And more than anything, I just think it's hijacking the story from your team that is playing great. The story is going to be about President Trump. If they lose, instead of just, hey, we missed some shots, it's going to be about President
24: Trump. It's about his bad luck.
30: If they win and people interview him, he's going to say, you know, maybe they need to bring me more often. I might be the good luck charm for the Knicks. And to me, I just want this to be about the current Knicks who are playing hard, who are all about the town, all about the city, and I don't want to ruin any of that. And there's a chance you may, and if nothing else, at minimum, you've just inconvenienced the city, the fans, and the players to me.
24: All right, 877-99 on Fox, 877-996-6369. All right, Who are you blaming on this? Who deserves more blame? Is it President Donald Trump or is it Knicks owner James Dolan? We want to hear from you, 877-99 on Fox. It is The Odd Couple, where we deliver insight, not noise. Rob Parker, Kelvin Washington on this Magic City Monday. And you know what you need to do. Stick and stay.
1: Unless you have Knicks and four in the U.S. of A.
2: Hey, let me tell you about Kelsey, which, by the way, was I breaking down? We were just obviously talking about President Trump. There's a bunch of stuff that you can trade on with President Trump. I'll explain it in just a moment here. But let's talk about Kelsey. So if you're not familiar, I've been educating you on you. I will continue to do so right now. The Pro Basketball Finals, we know, are in full swing. We just talked about it. And you can trade the entire series on Kelsey. And on Kelsey, you can trade each game. You got props, you got combos, and more until the confetti fall. So it's getting crazy in the Big Apple these days, and for good reason. New York is just two wins away from winning their first championship in over 50 years. So coming into the series, New York has statistically been one of the greatest teams in the league history. We've talked about this. Rob G has given us all the stats and facts about that. 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
21: 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Miami. That's all my scammers and my kid money.

0: on a Magic City Monday. We got OP on Polynes, or Young and Polynes back when he was a kid.
1: You down with OPP?
0: Yeah, you know me. Old Polynes coming up here in about five or six minutes.
1: Oh, no.
0: I'm sure they made a remix of some kid remix of it. We'll talk to OP in a minute, and of course, looking forward to that. After 40, well, the energy drops. Rob knows because he just turned 40 this year. The weight hangs on, and you start wondering where the old you went. 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All right, let's get to it, Rob. 877-9905. We just thought of, really, your thoughts on President Trump attending Game 3 of the NBA Finals. It changed everything. Rob blames James Dolan for allowing you. You've been doing good. You've been staying away, and now you make this mistake. I said, man, it's an opportunity for you to just say no. And let, if you're a real Knicks fan, let the Knicks have this moment in the city of New York, have this moment. What say you? 877-99 on Fox.
1: Also, you know, pricing out the fans.
0: Oh, like, we're going to talk about that.
1: Like, Mike, $10,000.
0: Yeah, shout out to Josh Hart. He a real one. He talked about that. We'll get to that.
1: Mike in Miami, you're on the Odd Couple Fox Sports Radio. What's up, Mike?
2: Hey, what's going on, guys? I mean, this guy lives in your head rent-free. Who cares if he goes to the game?
1: Okay. All right, Mike, stop.
2: He was born and raised there.
1: Mike, to say who cares means you have no idea of the impact, okay? So you can be a Trump guy and call up here and say he lives rent-free. We don't talk about Donald Trump on this radio show unless it pertains to something in sports. So first of all, you don't know what you're talking about. Do we talk about Donald Trump here?
0: Only when
1: this is sports. It's about Game 3. It's about the players going through all these other things. It's about the fans not having being able to have a watch party on the streets around Madison Square Garden. That's what we're talking about.
2: It's not about him. As a fan being able to go to a game for the team that he grew up rooting for. Like, that's what we're talking. You can't go because we don't like you.
1: No, you can't go because you're president, and it's going to make an inconvenience to everybody. I just told you.
2: President Obama went to many basketball games.
1: I don't remember him. I remember him at one game recently.
2: Okay, one game.
1: But this is a moment. And all I'm saying to you is you don't know what you're talking about when you talk about he lives rent-free. That's the oldest cliche, okay? That's the oldest cliche. Get out of here with that, Mike, because I'm not buying it. We don't talk about Trump here.
0: My biggest thing is nobody's saying whether he's a Knicks fan or not. My thing is the inconvenience, like to take away from this moment. That's all I'm saying. Like if this were this particular time, this particular city, the way New York is built, the way it's constructed, like you can't do things. It's going to block off. It's going to take away.
1: But you're going to change what has been going on, right? It changes everything that everybody was doing in the fans. That's what we're talking about. Nick in New York, you're on the Odd Couple Fox Sports Radio.
3: How you guys doing? Love
0: the show.
3: What's up? Thank you for making us a part of it. I think that's what makes the show.
1: Nick,
3: this is the best show.
1: Nick, I appreciate that. And you know what? We care about what you say. That's why you're on the radio.
0: Appreciate it.
3: Exactly. And we can all have different opinions and everything. And it sounds like Trump was invited by Dolan. Is that correct?
1: Hold on, Rob G. What is it? Do you have it?
4: Yes, but Kelvin was asking me something off the air about what's going
1: on. Okay, go ahead.
3: So Madami is we think he's paid. He said he came on a show and said he paid five figures for tickets for tonight.
0: Four for a thousand.
3: So I would love to know where that money's coming from. I'm not trying to make it political, but obviously a little bit is. Either way, at the end of this, New York City, win or lose, is getting burned down. We were just there. My wife wants to go once a year. She wants to see a play. I hate it. I'm from upstate New York. I'm from Albany. We take the train down. I hate it. I say, we can go. We're not sleeping over. We're going. We're coming home. I had to buy deodorant because it was so hot. I literally waited. I waited 25 minutes for a guy to come around, put it in a box that I had to carry around. You would have thought I was buying a gerbil or a lizard to walk around to cash out. It was the most insane thing. This city's not safe after this happens. Go, Knicks.
0: All right.
3: Love you, Rob.
0: No, I don't disagree with that. Listen, the city is about to be turned up win or lose, you might as well win it. Because there is definitely going to be, this is going to be a crazy summer in New York. I'm not disagreeing with that.
1: Let's squeeze one more in.
0: Let's do it.
1: Roger from, is that Reno? You're on the Odd Couple Fox Sports Radio. What's up, Roger? Roger. Is he there?
0: Roger.
1: All right. Going once, going twice. There it is, Roger. We tried to get you in.
0: I don't know
1: what happened.
0: All right, appreciate everybody called. Obviously, we couldn't get to all of you. We got Odin Polynice on the other side of trending right now. He is the singer.
5: Game 3 of the NBA Finals starts at about 8:40 Eastern with the Knicks up 2-0 and hosting the Spurs. Knicks have won 13 straight, the playoff record 15 in a row by Golden State in 2017. Three WNBA games tonight, and Game 4 of the Stanley Cup Final is Tuesday. The LA Kings' new head coach is Peter Laviolette, who won a Stanley Cup with Carolina in 2006. A judge in Texas gave Texas Tech quarterback Brendan Sorsby an injunction to play this season, even though he had been ineligible after gambling. In light of today's decision, Georgia, for one, has instructed its coaches not to schedule Texas Tech in any sport. Arizona Cardinals quarterback Jacoby Brissett reported for the start of mandatory minicamp. He wants a new contract. The Chiefs are signing defensive back Legarius Sneed. KC had traded him to the Titans a couple of years ago. Well, U.S. Soccer opens its World Cup schedule on Fox TV this Friday night from L.A. against Paraguay. Then they play in Seattle the next week against Australia. U.S. soccer defender Chris Richards returned to full practice today in Southern California. He had missed both of the recent exhibitions with an ankle injury. A World Cup referee from Somalia was denied entry to the U.S. over the weekend, so apparently he's out of the tournament. By the way, U.S. women's soccer has another exhibition in Brazil tomorrow. Brazil's going to host next year's Women's World Cup. There is baseball on FS1 right now. It's the Yankees game as they're up 3-0. I should say, at the Guardians in the bottom of the third, and Paul Goldschmidt doing some damage early with a two-run homer in the first. Meanwhile, the New York Knicks try to go up 3-0, hosting the Spurs, I would say shortly, but we still got it over an hour to go. The lines have been there since at least 3.5 hours before tip. Back to you.
0: It'll be interesting, too, Steve and Rob, just the energy. Like, if you're a fan, you got to get there 2-3 hours earlier. Do you lose a little bit of that?
5: Do you remember when Trump went to the U.S. Open tennis final a couple years ago in New York, and the lines were so awful, they literally had to start the final a half hour later?
0: Yep.
5: Like, the networks
1: because
5: were there.
1: Because people couldn't get in, right?
5: World Television was there and waiting, and they delayed the entire event because of his presence there.
0: And yeah.
5: So many people had bought upper-level seats, and you can imagine those were not cheap for the U.S. Open final in New York. At a building, by the way, that is larger than Madison Square Garden, that tennis arena.
1: Right.
5: And the upper-level seats were mostly empty for the first hour of the match
1: because people
5: were
1: get
5: still
1: in.
5: Getting in.
1: Yeah. Yeah.
0: And you wonder,
1: it's an inconvenience thing, and that's what we're talking about.
0: And last point, too, that's what I was bringing up
1: before
0: earlier.
1: We get to Ephraim.
0: He is the first sitting president to actually attend an NBA Finals. You had
1: a big there's a big difference between Obama was after,
0: and then President Bush was before he became president.
1: Yeah, there's a big difference. Yeah. A sitting president at a
5: sporting
1: event.
5: Trump went to finals before he was president.
0: Correct. He was at 99 and 94, I believe. Yeah.
5: Went to New Jersey against the Lakers, as I recall.
0: Yep. All right. Thank you, Steve. Appreciate it. All right, let's get to Odin Polynice, former NBA vet, Fox Sports Radio NBA analyst.
1: There we go. We down with OPP.
0: We down with OPP.
1: Yeah, you know me.
0: We down with OPP. Odin, man, what's going on?
6: Oh, my God, you guys are crazy.
0: A little bit.
6: All is good here. All is good.
1: Oh, hey, I'm blaming James Dolan for tonight's mess. The Knicks have a nice thing going. The fans out front, you know what I mean? The watch parties in the street, all that. All that is done. Can't do it. Can't do any of that. People got to get there 2-3 hours before the game to be able to get into the building because of all the extra security. And it's just, to me, it's a buzzkill. It's just a buzzkill.
6: It is. And, you know, I did Buck and Fitz the other on Saturday, and I talked about, and I made the statement, the San Antonio's going to win the next two games. And this is before I even knew Trump was going to be there. But Trump is like, that's so disruptive to what they've been doing as a team that I believe it's going to have a negative effect on them. And to me, it's not needed. It's not necessary. Okay, we get it. He's a friend of yours, Mr. James Dolan.
1: Right.
6: But you don't need it right now. you know, everything's been running.
1: Invite
6: him
1: to the parade. You know what I mean? Which win? I won't go to that.
0: Hey, I'm looking at it like this, but let's say where your thought is the Spurs can win too. If you're the Knicks, how do you say, yeah, I know this is inconvenient, this is crazy, but the atmosphere is going to be crazy. The city is going, you know, wild right now. How do we try to finish this thing at home? If you were in that locker room as a veteran, what are you saying to that team?
6: Well, basically continue doing what we've been doing, but the problem is the ancillary stuff. It's that situation. It's going to throw everything off because now you have the extra security you got to go through, both teams. You may have delays. Just, you know, the fans, and let's not even talk about the financial aspects of this as far as, like, what they're charging for tickets.
1: I was going to ask you, Olden, you played in that league. $10,000 to sit at the top of Madison Square Garden for one night? This prices out the real fans, the fans who normally go to games.
6: And that's what we're seeing. This is a microcosm of pretty much what sports has become.
0: Oh, yeah, that's true.
6: You know, you cannot afford this. Regular people, ain't none of them in there tonight.
0: Ain't nobody regular.
1: Right. And then, did you see the Celebrity Row tickets they auctioned off and got $1 million for a pair? For a damn basketball game?
6: The most insane thing I've ever seen. I don't give a damn. You ain't getting that out of me. I could have Elon Musk money. You're not getting that out of me.
1: I do want to get here. Did we see something at the end of the game? I know the Knicks won it at the end, but they did give up a 14-point lead in a short period of time. What did we see there? What I know it seemed like the Spurs were playing with a sense of urgency that maybe they should have had earlier, but they did make a comeback. They could have folded. They looked dead to me, Olden, and they did not fold in that situation. They fought.
6: Well, the problem the Spurs have is the same reason why they got to the finals. Their youth. They were so young that they didn't know that they were inexperienced and they weren't supposed to be in the finals right now. And now it's working against them. And in that second half, what happened was they were like, hey, we're just young and stupid enough to, like, hey, we can make a run right now. So that's pretty much what it's been. I thought this whole time the Spurs have actually outplayed the Knicks. But the Knicks, when they make their runs, they're, like, so fast and so forceful that it throws the Spurs off. And case in point, the Spurs had a lead, right? Mm-hmm. And all of a sudden, I remember De'Aaron Fox has it's literally a layup for him, but he stops short and shoots a short jumper. He misses.
1: I remember that. Yep.
6: And then they go down and score the three-pointer. 5-point swing. Yep. It's stuff like that. When they have a chance to, like, really start putting nails in coffins, the Knicks aren't even doing it. It's the Spurs doing it themselves. They pulled the nail back out.
1: Hey, Olden, I want to ask you this question on the turnover. Is that because Wimby obviously can handle the basketball, so he has the ball and the point guard is going to turn his back on him? Most point guards are looking for the ball, right? But Wimby dribbles and Wimby... Is that why that happened?
0: I think so. That's a great point, Rob.
1: You know what I mean, Olden? Because for the point guard who doesn't have the ball in his hand, not to be looking for the ball at all is crazy to me.
6: Well, it happened because, one, Mitch Johnson has been coaching this way. He rarely calls timeouts in those situations. Two, Wemby's shot against OKC made Stephon Castle turn his back because it's like, I just assume you're going to take it down and shoot it.
0: Right.
6: Another three. So that's the thing. Their success became, you know, the problem. And so Wemby, for all intents and purposes, never should have thrown that ball, of course, because you always got to make eye contact. He always has to be looking at you. And so when he did, and if you look at the play slowed down, he literally made the decision as Castle is turning. Everything happened simultaneously. And he could not pull it back. So, but they still had a chance to win the game. They ran a crappy play. I didn't like that play. I wanted Wemby to dive to the basket, throw the lob, or then you get a kick out wide open three because Josh Hart would have had to step in for the lob attempt.
0: Yeah, I thought the same thing. It was ended up being a decent
1: look. It was
0: look.
1: An open look. No,
0: yeah,
1: no,
0: it ended up being
1: open,
0: a decent look, but
1: it,
0: the play was
6: the
0: strange.
6: The man is 7'6". Every jumper is going to be an open look.
0: Well, right, but I and that's and to your earlier point, when I've brought this up to Rob several times, he's going to have to learn, and you know this from being in the league all those years, your go-to two or three moves or two or three spots. Get me here, turnover, jump hook, or turn around, fade off the glass. He right now is figuring out, what are my, if a bucket's on the line, where are my spots? I don't think he knows that right now. I want to ask you about Karl-Anthony Towns. It's been an amazing last, year or two for him, where we knew the talent was there, but left so much to be desired, get into foul trouble, make weird plays, disappear some games. This postseason, he's been essentially flawless for all that you could ask for him. And even in these first two games of the finals, what changed for him? Is it Mike Brown? Is it just, did it click? What do you see?
6: I see a guy who embraced a situation, and he finally learned that, hey, for us to go far, I have to change my game. And he had the decency to say, okay, you know what? It'll be a lot harder to ask Jalen Brunson or anybody else to do it. But they tried it with Josh Hart and it didn't work. They had to put him back in the lineup.
0: Right.
6: So Carl said, I'll be the bigger person. Because that's one of the things I think I talked to you guys about in some of the shows we do, is that you had two guys, basically one short, one tall, but they played the same style. And so they both needed to be outside. So Carl Anthony Towns says, you know what? I'm going to move.

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0: You don't want to see Wimby in a tank top shooting free throws?
1: No, I don't. I want to see the game when it starts at 8:45 Eastern.
0: It might be Pacific at this rate. It might. This game, to Steve's point, I don't think it's going to start when they say it's supposed to start.
1: It might not start on time.
0: Yeah, I think it's going to be an extra 20, 30 minutes.
1: What if he's not in? You know, like, it might not start.
0: Yeah, I think so. SDI couple. Hey, shout out to OPP, Olden Polynes.
1: It's nice, though, that Bad Bunny singing the national anthem. No?
0: No. No, no. They wouldn't put that. Matter of fact, find out who is singing national anthem. Find that out.
1: Yeah, that'd be interesting to me.
0: Yeah, they're like, we can't have you singing right now. Not today. Not with President Trump there. Thank you to Olden Polynes for joining us. We'll get that up on the pod as well. Right now, it is time for Shekel City.
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1: All right, 1-2 on Friday night, 156 and 129 is my total. And here we go. Spurs plus 1.5 at Madison Square Garden. This is it. If they're going to win a game, it's tonight.
0: I mean, yeah, gotcha.
1: That's it.
0: You lose tonight.
1: You lose tonight, yeah. I just can't see them doing anything else there if you lose tonight. So I'm going to take the Spurs plus the 1.5 to win outright. I got the Nationals plus 1.5 at the San Francisco Giants. And I got the Brewers are in Sacramento. I got the Brewers minus 1.5 taking on the A's in Sacramento. So, again, Brewers minus 1.5, Nats plus 1.5, and the Spurs plus 1.5. And remember, Kelvin,
0: yo,
1: I'm not telling you who to bet on. I'm telling you who I bet on.
0: Since we asked the question, who is doing the national anthem, to be so New York, son, what if they just switched it up? What if they had Wu-Tang do it, Rob G and Rob? Mary? No? Mary said no. That's because, girl, you're only 19. That's why. You don't remember when
1: Rob
0: the Wu
1: G,
0: was
1: you find
0: running
1: out?
0: Things.
3: That's not going to be good.
0: No, what about
1: who
0: the Locks?
1: It? Who is it?
0: What about Fab and Jada? Or Jada and Joe? Fat Joe? Who else?
1: Oh, no, it's going to be Morning Joe. He's going to say.
0: Morning Joe?
1: Yeah.
0: No. You know, I was going to say something else about what? Joe. Because, you know, President Trump always called President Biden Sleepy Joe.
1: Right.
0: Yeah. Busta Rhymes and Spliff Star.
3: It's Avery Wilson.
0: Avery Wilson.
3: She's a Broadway singer and former contestant on The Voice.
1: Okay. That makes sense.
0: Shout out to
3: She's
0: her,
3: known as the Knicks Good Luck Charm.
0: The Knicks Good Luck Charm. All right, well, bring her out for three. But dang it, for four to close it out, to sweep them, bring in Wu-Tang or bring out the Locks.
4: And actually, Avery Wilson is a man.
0: Did I say her?
1: Yes.
0: Oh, my bad. Bring him out and then bring out the, like I said.
1: And... you know they keep track of when you sing that, whether they win or lose.
0: Oh, yeah,
1: you know
0: they
1: that.
0: They keep track of that. They got that on there?
1: They do.
0: Well, I think
1: I don't know, but I'm just saying teams do.
4: Well, that is exactly why Avery Wilson is performing the national
1: anthem.
0: Oh, I know Avery Wilson.
1: Yeah. What's his record?
4: Apparently, he has done it for about a month, and they have not lost the game, and so they keep bringing him back.
0: Hey,
1: that's what I'm saying.
0: He can sing. No, I know who that is. He can sing. I've seen him all over Instagram and TikTok. He does all these covers, and he's been writing and singing for people for years. He can. That young brother can blow.
1: He used to play for the Spurs, right? Oh, that's Avery Johnson.
0: That's Avery Johnson. That's the Admiral. I played with Tim Duncan and the Admiral. No, Avery Wilson. All right, he can sing. All right, Avery, never mind. Keep doing your thing, Avery. All right, let's get to your Tyrek play of the day.
5: 1-0. McGonagall line drive. Off the glove of Paul Young on a leap. Perez coming home. He will score. Kevin McGonagall delivers a walk-off. Two-run single in the bottom of the ninth inning.
1: Was that at a Tiger game?
0: That was.
1: Because the crowd sounded. I didn't know that many people were going to Tiger game.
0: I ain't going to lie.
1: They lost 20 out of 24. I thought people stopped going.
0: They might have pumped in some sound. I know Solomon ain't that loud. Our Solomon, we know.
1: Solomon loves the Tiger.
0: He ain't that loud. My goodness.
1: But am I right? Like did that sound like a Tiger game?
0: That was from last season. That was a postseason last
3: year. It's hot out. You know, once it starts getting hot out, you're going to want to go out.
0: I do got a few people who go. And the tickets, listen, the tickets aren't York Knicks prices.
3: Exactly.
1: They're like, you could take a family
0: summer
1: to a baseball
0: out there,
1: game.
0: Go out there, enjoy it. Yeah, that had to do it. All right, so again, that's Tigers Radio there. 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Which, who do you want to sing? National anthem. Anybody in the world right now. Anybody.
1: Bad
0: Stevie
1: Bunny.
0: Nicks.
1: Why can't I have Bad Bunny?
0: Because you don't know a single Bad Bunny song.
1: Huh? Huh?
0: Did you enjoy his Super Bowl performance?
1: Yeah,
0: halftime?
1: But he did a good job.
0: Yeah,
1: there,
0: you
1: right?
0: Just I know why you want him there. Look at you being political.
1: Being
0: Rob
1: devious.
0: P stands for political. Mary, who you want? Who would you? Anybody?
3: I don't think there's anyone good enough. Actually, I don't know. I don't think there's anyone good enough right now.
0: Rob G, who are you? Anybody?
4: Problem is, she ain't American. Obviously, Adele sing, but she's not American. So
0: she doesn't have to be American. See, that's so American of you.
4: But wouldn't that, it just feel like it would defeat the purpose?
1: No.
0: I think she can sing.
4: She can sing.
0: Oh, without a doubt.
1: Oh, I'm with Adele.
0: No, she can absolutely blow.
1: Yeah.
0: Now, granted, her.
1: What about, you said Stevie Nicks? Stevie's almost 80. You know what I mean?
3: No.
1: Let her get it in.
0: That's what I said. I thought you would want to see Stevie.
4: Let her do it.
3: Michael Jackson didn't like her singing We Are the World.
0: Oh, he didn't back then.
3: Exactly.
0: Right.
3: So why would we let him sing National Anthem?
0: Mike stuck his nose up a lot of people. Like, you ain't doing it how I would do it.
4: For you to bring up the nose at a time like this is just inappropriate.
0: Man. You got to relax. You got to relax. Give me Beyonce.
3: Beyonce would be fine.
0: Yeah.
3: I think Lady Gaga would kill it.
0: Hadn't she done it? She did it at the Super Bowl. Remember when she jumped off and caught the football? That was actually pretty dope.
4: Hands team.
0: I'll give her credit for that. All right. Wemby, you got to get it done. We are.
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19: Game 3 of the NBA Finals is in New York later this hour, with the Knicks up 2-0 hosting San Antonio. The Atlanta Hawks gave coach Quinn Snyder a multi-year contract extension. The Raptors gave general manager Bobby Webster an extension, and he's now executive VP as well. Game 4 of the Stanley Cup Final is Tuesday. The LA Kings' new head coach will be Peter Laviolette, who won the Stanley Cup 20 years ago with Carolina. A judge in Texas gave Texas Tech quarterback Brendan Sorsby an injunction to play this season. He had been ineligible after gambling. The NCAA has already appealed. Arizona Cardinals quarterback Jacoby Brissett reported for the start of mandatory minicamp. He wants a new contract, and he'd skip voluntary workouts. In baseball, the Mariners are now up 5-1 at Baltimore in the bottom of the fifth. Yankees back in the lead 4-3 at Cleveland, top of the fifth inning on FS1. I'm Steve DeSager.
17: One guy is happily divorced. One guy is happily married. One guy gets called daddy by his three beautiful daughters. Aww. One guy gets called daddy after a credit card approval. One guy won a state high school basketball championship. One guy only covered a state high school basketball championship. One guy's been inducted into three halls of fame. One guy has only mocked a hall. Does this seem weird to anybody else?
20: Hey, I heard that.
17: Can this sports writer and this sports fan share a radio show without driving each other crazy? Now, live from the Fox Sports Radio studios, here's Fox Sports.